0: another well-known club in Japan. New to DC United, and he's been a threat so far here. The other Japanese player, Kurokawa, will take a left-footed corner with a lot of air under it to the far post. Oh, the Revs didn't get anywhere near it. Then Hopkins cuts it against the grain, and then the Revs get it clear.
1: Very fortunate, the Revs there.
0: Yep.
1: They were just defending space, not defending DC United players.
0: Well, they're one of the best teams in the league, as you heard Marko Mitrovic say on set pieces. And then the Revs can't clear. Bartlett steps in. Kurokawa wide. Low delivery, attacked by Fofana. And DC wins it again. Dozel. Hefty. Here's Peltola. Hopkins. DC with the ball in their own half. Kurokawa. And it comes off of Matt Polster last. Not even halfway through this first half. No goals to speak of. But you'd have to say that Nono, saved at the doorstep by Matt Turner, has come the closest. Just a couple minutes before that, the Revs had a decent opportunity, but sailed over the bar by Brooklyn Reigns after a great piece of play from both Jack Harrison and Carlos Heel.
1: And Brad, we got 64% possession for the Revs with only one shot. DC's 36% with six shots, and it just goes to show how direct DC are.
0: Bartlett's forward for the long throw, the flick on. This is how they live, is on these kind of set pieces. But now the Revs can maybe break. Carlos gets it down. Harrison couldn't get there. He's going to get crushed. It was a good play by Kurokawa for DC. Now Sands has it for New England. On the left side, little combination here. Miller and Youssef over halfway down the left wing. DC flooding back into defensive position. Carlos. Jack Harrison will take on the defender, Kurokawa, weaves to the inside, goes far post, Miller's there, knocks it back into the middle, attacked, and the Revs have the lead. That's a great goal. Look at that, Alhassan Youssef with the header, smallest man on the pitch with a towering header.
1: Just incredible football from the New England Revolution there, proper football, as the late, great Paul Mariner would say, literally. Quick passing, switch the point of attack. You see Jack Harrison floats a ball to the back post for Peyton Miller, and it was perfectly floated. A delicate ball into the path of Peyton Miller, who's right on the edge of the offside line, so he does a good job of staying on. And then he heads it across perfectly, a nice little looping header, so it goes right over the two DC United players in the six-yard box, and Alhassan Youssef times it to perfection. Heads it down into the corner, 1-0 New England Revolution.
0: Alhassan Youssef, its third goal of the season, assisted by Peyton Miller, his second helper. And the Revs now with the lead, and that was the goal. That was the cutting edge that they've been missing in Toronto and at home against Houston. First goal in three games, Charlie, and this could open things up even more, as DC now likely to get pulled out more.
1: Yeah, I absolutely love this, because we talked about the Revs being on the front foot, the winning away from home, so having that road mentality, and it starts by being aggressive, taking your opportunities early. So if you can get that go-ahead goal, that puts a lot of pressure on DC United, which then creates more space in behind.
0: Reigns. The fulcrum between the center backs now goes to Polster. I still can't get used to seeing him in the right fullback, Matt Polster. I always hesitate. I was like, wait a minute, shouldn't he be in the midfield? But he's doing a good job. Great pass to find Carlos, and here come the Revs again. Dort Turgeman rides two challenges, dragged down in the channel, and that's good forward play from Israel International. I think it's Matty Peltola, the Finland international center back. Yeah, Peltola slid in from behind. There's a
1: couple of guys. Yeah,
0: Dozell could have gotten one too. But anyway, this is Carlos Heel territory, Charles.
1: I'd love to see it. Carlos Heel is very good at the decision making on free kicks, whether to go direct or opt for a floated ball back post. You know, this is something straight off the training ground. They're going to talk about what he's seeing as Sean Johnson's organizing his wall.
0: Johnson, of course, former NYCFC and Chicago Fire goalkeeper. Had a good spell. Always kind of a backup or second or third choice, but for the U.S. national team program, it was a U.S. youth international before that. But he's got a tricky one here. Four-man wall plus a man on the ground for D.C. It's Kurokawa taking the they're adding a second assist. Jack Harrison, a second helper in as many games. So Jack Harrison already yielding production. Carlos, short run-up, left-footed shot curling over the crossbar, never dipped enough. Had a lot of pace, it was traveling, just not enough topspin.
1: Good idea, have a go.
0: 1-0 New England, minute 27 in our nation's capital. Brad and Charlie with you. Charlie, got some news that we can use?
1: I always seem to have some news.

0: DC will start from the back. The news is coming with a carrier pigeon, so hold on. I think it's the carrier duck. It's a carrier mallard. Everybody wait for that carrier news. It's coming. The carrier tortoise. You have heard the legend of the pigeon and the turtle, right?
1: Well, I apparently have a snail as a my postmaster.
0: Right. They just thought you had it all committed to memory, dude. Throwing for the Revs, the far side left. They have a 1-0 lead away to DC.
1: I'm always hoping to get new mail. You know, that's what I'm hoping for.
0: Yeah, then you'll miss the old mail when you get the new mail.
1: I don't know.
0: All right. Well, you can ad lib a little bit at this point.
1: Yeah, I could.
0: Going back towards his own goal. Sands. Turner. Harrison curls it forward over the head of Yusuf. Intercepted well there by Lucas Bartlett, former St. Louis City and FC Dallas player. And DC have it. Dozell played at Portsmouth and QPR in England before coming to MLS. DC on the attack. Angle it wide for Kurokawa. Harrison with the interception, but the pass bounces over Matt Polster's foot. Then Carlos picks it up. Thought he was pushed there by Hopkins, who's very handsy out there. Hopkins, the 22-year-old. But no call, and it'll be attacking throwing, and they love this play.
1: He's a big boy.
0: Hopkins, yeah, and he'll be a big target right in the middle there for Kurokawa, who has 3 assists on the year and can throw the ball.
1: I see the carrier pigeon, if anyone's out there.
0: All right. No, not an attacking long throw. Headed goalwards by Bartlett. Easy grab for Matt Turner. Hey, Charlie, got some news that we can use?
1: I do. 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
0: Expertly done. You had extra time to practice. The Revs going through the through the gears here. Stringing the pass. Oh, great idea, Miller. For the trailing run of Turgeman, cut out by the DC defense, but the Revs stringing together passes at a very rapid tempo in a forward sweeping attacking motion, clearing out to midfield, but now they go to Harrison again. Already has 1 assist, a secondary assist on the Revs goal. We've played a half an hour, 1-0 New England. Carlos Heel.
1: I'm going to throw this stat at you, Brad. How many touches does Dor Turgeman have so far?
0: Only seven or eight.
1: Yeah, it's right, spot on.
0: Which is it?
1: 7.
0: Okay.
1: You got it. Spot on.
0: Great switch there by Carlos Heel. Right under the thigh. Perfect weight for Miller. Inside now for the underlapping run. Sands gets it inside. Here's Turgeman. A couple of touches. Tries to turn against Nealis, who's forced to play it behind. That would have been an awkward angle to shoot from, but you got to love Dor Turgeman's hold-up work there. First corner of the game for the Revs, who are fluid in the approach again.
1: Yeah, the ball just bobbled on him. He couldn't get it down. And Nealis is a physical center back, so as soon as that ball starts to bounce at your feet, you know that pressure, the forearms coming straight through your back. Now, if he was able to settle it, then you could roll him to the right or you could cut back in the middle. But he battled enough to win a corner kick.
0: Alhassan Yusuf, the goal scorer for the Revs. He scored the lone goal the last time these teams played. Short corner from the Revs. Carlos double teams, tries to get it inside. Intercepted by Ty Baribo. Out ball for Mutiano. And then a foul committed by New England. I think it's Miller?
1: Polster.
0: Polster yellow carded. The Revs racking him up here. 2 players booked.
1: And that's a clear yellow from Polster. A little kick of the calf there. Nothing malicious.
0: No, and I would just say, you know, given the character of the 2 Revs yellow cards, it's surprising that Hopkins hasn't been booked. Nealis at the back for DC. Charlie, do you miss the old barn, RFK Stadium? Is
1: I do.
0: Decrepit as it was in its final years?
1: I absolutely do.
0: It had a different kind of atmosphere than
1: the character. You really felt the fans and heard the fans. The bleachers were bouncing behind the goal, and then,
0: which arguably is a public health hazard. When it flexes like that,
1: yeah,
0: looks great.
1: Yeah, it looks great.
0: But not if, you know, I think they got it just in time, if you're asking me.
1: Well, I don't know. You could ask La Bombonera.
0: They don't care. They loved it. Yeah. No, it was great atmosphere. No argument here. Kohler tracks down a ball into the channel. Goes back to Turner, the goalkeeper, right-footed long clearance over the head of Miller. Won by Nealis. Second ball there to be won. Baribo loses out to Brooklyn Reigns. So good this year for the Reds. He makes a forward progressive pass. Jack Harrison on the right now. Little double hitch move against Hefty. Puts on the brakes. Right-footed delivery. Back stick for Miller. Knocks it back against the grain again. The Reds did it from the other side for their goal. Now it's Polster. Give and go there with Carlos Heel. A little long on the return pass, but the Reds win it right back. Carlos Heel in the right center channel. 1-0 New England. It's been all New England other than the no-no chance that was saved well by Turner.
1: You can see Peyton Miller. He's got this big bandage over his left eye, you know, a little bit of a black eye. All these balls are coming to his head, and he's thinking, hey, anything but crossing it to my head. Let's play with my feet. I don't want to use my head.
0: I will just say
1: he's
0: this.
1: He's been great.
0: He's been brave with it. You never know. He's bandaged up.
1: Oh, man.
0: Revs off the throw and move it quickly. Yusuf Carlos. Lead for Harrison. Tricky one there. Hefty drives it off of Harrison, and Carlos didn't quite take the right angle, but you know what? Harrison knows that more of those passes than not are going to be inch perfect, and they just drop back in their defensive position. Coming up on the Sports Illustrated Tickets Halftime Report, Charlie and I will look around MLS. We'll get Charles's tactical analysis, first half stats, and more. One nothing New England.
1: Oh, it's a great 1-2.
0: Oh, and this could be 1-1, but it's touched over the bar there. That's a second best break there as Lucianu got in. They went route one, Charlie. It came quickly. The Romanian touched it goalwards, but over the crossbar. Came out of nothing.
1: Yeah, Turner's lucky there because he was beat. It's a clever flick. He just put too much under it. But again, DC United have shown how aggressive they are, how direct they are when they have possession. They are not a possession type team knocking it around.
0: Well, they are trying to do that now, Charlie. At the back, it's Nealis. We're in the minute 36. New England still with the 1-0 lead that they took in the 23rd minute, but it's DC on the attack, trying to answer back. Baribo. Good layoff there by Harrison, but it's kind of a hospital pass. Great rescue job by Al-Hassan Youssef in traffic, facing his own goal in the danger zone just outside the D, but the Revs get it down. Miller stayed over on the left. Harrison on the right side of midfield in the center circle. Offside flag. Oh, the ball was over the line. It's going to be a throw-in. The referee's having a word with Dor Turgeman. Not sure that that's warranted. What's his beef there, Fierro?
1: Well, Turgeman said, these guys are wrapping their arms around me.
0: Mm-hmm. Well, he's not wrong.
1: No.
0: Which is another way of him saying he's right, they're doing that. But they have to defend another one of these tricky long throw-ins. We've seen Kurikawa. Kurikawa can fling it a mile. Targets at the near post include the center back, Sean Nealis. Bartlett is forward. We talked about how big Hopkins is. A lot of air under this throw-in. Bounces in the area, side volley, but
1: foul. Called the foul.
0: Yeah, that found the back of the net, and now it's Mutianu, the DC forward, complaining that he was wrapped up.
1: Bartlett.
0: Oh, that's Bartlett. That's a hypocritical call if I ever. But he's not wrong. Like Polster wrapped him up, but turnabout is fair play. How's that?
1: Yeah. Turner's not complaining about that one.
0: Matt Turner is fair play. How about that one? Out to midfield, bounces dangerously, but in the middle third, Nealis got underneath it, and then foul called against the Revs, and Muntianu with some sarcastic applause for Ricardo Fierro, the referee. Sean Nealis, a tough central defender, but he doesn't posture in a bellicose way. He's just, right, he's a Long Island guy, and that's just how they roll.
1: Yeah. Physical, big guy, New York Red Bulls, longtime defender.
0: Here's Peltola. He brings a right back Hefty into it. Swiss, right fullback, back to the Finn. Now Dozel, the Englishman, very international roster in our nation's capital. Bartlett. Both of the center backs known for their aerial prowess, not necessarily their mobility. DC with the ball on the right. Hefty advances. Turgeman's back defending. Lead pass down the wing. Kurokawa stayed out on the right side there. Reds having trouble getting the ball away from DC, but they're not getting through right now. They did have that one break off the long ball. This is a good combination play. Peltola blocked by Fofana, then another block by Reigns into a dangerous area, and a great save, a kick save by Matt Turner right on the doorstep. But they call him Lewis. Lewis Muntianu, stoned by the Revs keeper, a hockey-style kick save at the near post as they attack right to left.
1: He's had a fair number of chances, and he just skies it over. There's no save there.
0: He did close him down well, though.
1: Yeah, he closed him down, but that should be in the back of the net.
0: Well, Muntianu, big goal scorer where he comes from, 5 goals on the year. Signed as a designated player, so they need him to score. We're looking at the DC bench right now on the television picture. See former Rev goalkeeper Alex Bono.
1: Looks grim.
0: He's a well-traveled journeyman, yes. Alex. Ready the Revs' available subs, including their goal scorer late in the game, the 2-1 loss at Toronto. They did break through, but it was in so deep in the stoppage time, I forgot about it momentarily. It's Harris who scored the goal. Revs are on the attack again here. Harrison. Nice idea inside, but it was read well by Peltola. The Revs have been dominant, but they still also could have conceded twice in this opening 40 minutes. It's 1-0 New England, trying to break a 2-game losing streak. 50-50 in the middle third, and it's a poor header there by Dozel, taken over by Reigns, running at the defense in the middle. Now gets it to the danger man, Carlos Heel, lead for Miller, has side of goal back to Carlos. He might have done better to shoot there. It's cleared over the sideline, but tight angle, but you want to see Miller do something more aggressive.
1: The Revs are 4v4. Counter, you gotta have a chance on goal. That's just not good enough. That's poor play. That's an opportunity where the Revs have to get a shot on goal. And for me, if Carlos Heel decides to pass to Peyton Miller, the first touch for Peyton Miller should be a strong shot low to the far post.
0: Polster floats it wide, finds Harrison, who's back on the right side. Double teamed here. Hopkins giving support to Kurokawa. Good combination through the middle. Polster still going, lays it off. Carlos drives it. Bouncing ball weakly on frame. Falling to his right to cover is Sean Johnson. That will register as a shot on goal. Carlos looking frustrated, but it's a good move by the Revs in tight space.
1: Yeah. Carlos was actually looking at the pitch. He slid a little bit, but this pitch looks
0: slippery.
1: Disastrous. This looks like probably the worst pitch I've seen in MLS in a long time.
0: Swampy.
1: You can see the sand. It looks terrible.
0: And a little, we saw crude pools of water. Some of them are still out there, or they're just bare patches, but it looks slippery. Working well enough for New England to have a 1-goal lead here. And they're in possession again. Carlos going east-west. outside of the foot, left-footed pass for Fofana, right at the center spot, back to Carlos.
1: You think this feels in the Caribbean, Brad?
0: Good move here, Reigns. Yusuf, Sands, Reigns wins it back, top of the box, square, Carlos at the D, lays it off, Pulser uncorks a shot, but it just kept angling wide of the goal. He got some power behind it, but he didn't have the required accuracy.
1: No, but it's so clever from Carlos Heel, because initially I thought, why don't you just backheel it right to Pulser, but he wanted to take that DC United player, Hopkins, out of that position to create some more space for Pulser.
0: That's what the great playmakers do, right? Yeah. They're arranging opponents' pieces on the chessboard. It's really great
1: it's
0: to
1: phenomenal.
0: Watch.
1: Phenomenal.
0: Long goal kick. 2 minutes of normal time in this first half to go. It's been a very good, but not perfect, first half from the Revs. Would you agree, Charlie?
1: Yeah, a controlled first half. They still need to improve, but it's been a good, strong first half.
0: But let's see. Here's Hopkins centering ball, cut out by Reigns. He had support from Fofana, Kohler, now Yusuf, who has the goal in this game. Second goal he scored against DC this year. Harrison. Yusuf finds Reigns in the middle. The Revs looking in control again. DC jogging back into their defensive shape, looking a little bit
1: Hopkins
0: hangdog.
1: Is
0: there, Hopkins is who I was looking at. He might. Yeah, now he goes out to close down on a Pulser. The Revs are just going to keep the ball here. Reigns, Carlos, a long way from goal. Fofana. This is good. Harrison keeps his balance under pressure. Gets it to Carlos Heel. Back to Harrison. Well, look at that pass. Harrison controls, then shows too much of the ball, then wins it back. These guys are playing on a different plane, these two. Carlos and Harrison, tell you what. Sands. Harrison's delivery. Look for Yusuf. Has a double. Al-Hassan. Yusuf. Three goals in two games. DC United killer. Nigeria international. Al-Hassan Yusuf.
1: Brad's banging his legs all in the studio here in the booth.
0: I feel no pain.
1: He's so jacked up, and it comes off just stellar play from Carlos Heel and Jack Harrison. I mean, Jack bends a ball perfectly, back post, over the defender's shoulder, and Al-Hassan Yusuf times it perfectly and guides it again, finished down, bouncing it off the turf, past Sean Johnson to make it 2-0. The Revs are putting on a clinic in the nation's capital.
0: Charlie, the Jack attack is back.
1: Keep going.
0: No, I'm not. after we take the break, I'm not going
1: to. MC Brad Feldman in the house, guys.
0: I'm not going to.
1: Jack attack is back.
0: Will Sands gets the secondary assist, minute 45. Yusuf with his third and fourth goals of the season. And the Revs making their 59% possession advantage pay off now. And you sensed that DC were feeling frustrated. Even though they generated a couple chances, Charlie, for a team that's pulled out some draws, they had a wild 4-4 draw right before. That was the fifth draw I was thinking of, right before the World Cup break. So it's not out of the question that they could score, but their way of playing requires a lot of collective energy. We're going to have 3 minutes of stoppage time. We're almost halfway through the second minute. And the Revs now just want to keep the ball, keep it rolling.
1: This is a thing for coaches and the youth out there. When teams are saying keep the ball, you've got the lead, that doesn't just mean you sit on the ball and wait for defenders to come at you. It's just keep the ball moving quick.
0: Right. And that's what they're doing, but they're doing it in their own half. They get it to Carlos Heel, head up, always looking to break the lines. Now, Reigns. Yusuf pulled over to the left side. Al-Hassan Yusuf on a hat trick. Oh, and then Sands loses it naively. Reigns, though, uses his back heel to win it, lofts it forward. Heavy touch there by Bartlett. And that forces him played over the line for a Revolution throw-in just past the D.C. bench. The Revs going to take their sweet time here with the two-goal lead against the old enemy, D.C. United. I encourage anyone who hasn't seen it to go on YouTube or the MLS website. They did a mini documentary on the 2004 Eastern Conference Final. Not a happy outcome for the Revolution in the end, but it was arguably the greatest MLS game ever played. Seesaw battle that went to penalties with some of the great old names. Shalrie Joseph putting a stamp on the game right away. Twellman, Ralston, Dempsey, Reese, a bunch of other names. And then on the other side, Jaime Moreno and Ben Olsen, and the list goes on. It was a great days, great days. And I'm in it, so I want you to see it. Rev's just keeping the ball here again. Polster, Harrison stretches to control. Oh, great combination. Turgeman, Carlos, edge of the box. Centering pass deflected. Oh, it's loose in the area. Driven goalwards by Sands. Still in. Final seconds of the half. Yusuf for the hat trick. Floats it high. Wide. What a story that would have been.
1: First half hat trick? Yeah, that would have been something else.
0: What a flurry there by the ref.
1: And just awesome. Yusuf gets underneath it, tries to side foot it into the far corner. But if you're leaning back, it's very easy to get under it.
0: And we have the whistle for halftime. The Revs leading 2-0. We will step out, but we'll have the Sports Illustrated Tickets halftime report right after this. Stay there.
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1: We're back. Brad and Charlie and the Revs seem to be back with a 2-0 lead at halftime against their original MLS rivals, DC United. Al-Hassan Youssef. Yes, Al-Hassan Youssef. The diminutive, number 8 for New England with both goals. And it's been quite a story. The Revs scoring the 23rd and 45th minute. Here are your halftime stats. And this is a little bit of a puzzler, Charlie. It speaks to how great a reaction save on Nono Matt Turner made. But expected goals, 1.94 to 1.28 for New England, despite the fact that the Revs have 3 shots on target to just 1 for D.C. Shots 11 to 8 in favor of United. The Revs with 60% of the possession to 40 for D.C. Corners an even 1-1. Fouls an even 6-6. 3 yellow cards, 2 of them to Revs, Reigns and Polsterbook for New England. And Dozell yellow carded for D.C. We thought it was maybe Nealis, but in any event, Revs, or not Peltola is who we thought it was too, but in any event, one player yellow carded for DC. Charlie, what do you make of the stats? Do they tell the story in this case?
2: Yeah, I think the stats paint a perfect picture of how the Revs have dictated possession, have kept possession for the most part. They haven't entered the opponent's box all that much in the first half of this first 45 minutes, but towards the end they really picked up steam and started to attack the right way, and I think that's where we started to see the best of the New England Revolution as they started to be a little bit more aggressive in getting to DC United's goal. So it's a proper halftime lead and well deserved for the Revs.
1: Yeah, and you know the Revs got 2 assists out of Jack Harrison. He could have had a third in the 17th minute when Harrison set up Carlos Heel, and then Brooklyn Reigns had that shot that didn't miss by much. Harrison's been a terrific addition.
2: He has. I mean, that's one of the biggest pieces the Revs needed, another attacking winger who can create. Now they just need a striker who can put the ball in the back of net, be a little bit more active. So Dor Turgeman only had 16 touches his first half. No shots. You need a little bit more from him. And I could see he's working on the defensive side of the ball, but for the Revs to really get unlocked, they need their center forward to score goals.
1: All right, we'll step out for a minute. 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
1: Jack Harrison will take on the defender, Kurikawa, weaves to the inside, goes far post, Miller's there, knocks it back into the middle, attack, and the Rams have the lead. That's a great goal. Look at that, Al-Hassan Youssef with the header. Al-Hassan Youssef with 2 goals for the Rams. 23rd and 45th minute, and the Rams are up 2-0 on DC United in our nation's capital. Around the league, Cincinnati and the Reds' next opponent, NYCFC, tied 1-1. Same is true for the Reds' next opponent after that. Columbus 1-1 with Montreal at the break. Prince Owusu with the Montreal goal. No score in the Red Bulls' Nashville game at the half. Just before halftime, Orlando City and the team just ahead of the Revs, Chicago, delayed due to weather. Not a big surprise, I guess, down in Central Florida. Chicago up 1-0 before the weather delay. Chicago 2 points ahead of the Revs in the third position in the East coming into the match day. Inter Miami on the road has a 2-1 lead over Philadelphia. Lionel Messi with his 13th goal this season. Toronto trails Charlotte 2-1 up in Ontario. Just underway, Kansas City and St. Louis in the cross-Missouri derby there. This into the 10th minute. Minnesota and Atlanta just underway. Minnesota and Atlanta, I said just underway. Colorado, LAFC, Salt Lake, Dallas, Seattle, Austin. At 9:30, and then 3 games out on the West Coast at 10:30, L.A., Portland, Vancouver, hosting San Jose, San Diego, and Houston, respectively. All those games can be seen on Apple TV. The Revs back in action against NYCFC, as I said, on Sunday, 4:30. Call 1-877-GET-REVS or go to revolutionsoccer.net for tickets. Charlie, anything on those halftime scores or early score lines that jumps out at you?
2: Yeah, Chicago.
1: Getting better.
2: Yeah.
1: Lewandowski.
2: Literally, we've seen it. When a big-time player comes to a squad, it can change the dynamic and the mentality, and there's a big shift. And I think that was a massive coup for Greg Berhalter to get Robert Lewandowski in the locker room.
1: He's still got something in his legs, apparently. All right, the Revs still have a lot in their legs. They're playing silky, smooth football in the approach, and they have 2 goals and a 2-goal lead going into the second half. We'll have the action for you from DC after this.
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2: Harrison's delivery, look for Yusuf, has a double! Al-Hassan, Al-Hassan, Yusuf, Yusuf, 3 goals in 2 games, DC United killer. DC United killer, Al-Hassan Yusuf with both Revs goals at Audi Field as the Revs wrap up a mini 2-game road swing. They lost 2-1 to Toronto Saturday night. More cutting edge in the attack in this game than what we saw in Toronto. And, you know, the old venue, Charlie, was something of a house of horrors for New England. And they won 1-0 in the playoffs there in 2006. It felt like a miracle because they never won big games down there. DC was such a juggernaut back in those days. But as you alluded to, without being too cruel, it's not the same culture. It's not the same winning mentality the last several years in DC. And now the Revs have come to town and right now are handing United's hats to them on their own home patch.
3: You know what? I took a page out of your book, Brad.
2: A little diplomacy for once?
3: Yeah. You know, kill them with kindness.
2: Well, you know, sometimes you can...
3: That's putting it politely,
2: you can wither,
3: right?
2: You can wither them with, you know, damn them with faint praise, as they say. So, the Reds are clearly the better team, but DC have enough that they can hurt you, clearly. They dodged a bullet on that Turner save on the no-no header. They also had the no-no foul, you know, where he made the charging run. And, you know, a couple of opportunities for the Romanian striker, Muntianu. I'm just going with Lewis, since that's what he puts on the back of his jersey. And Muntianu, now with my Romanian, is sort of falling off.
3: Yeah.
2: Since years ago.
3: Lou's up top.
2: Yep. Lou. Big Lou.
3: Big Lou.
2: He's just like you. Except he's on number two. Here comes a double sub. So Brandon Cervania, and also they're bringing on Ordaz as well off the bench. Nathan Ordaz, another striker. So we haven't had confirmation yet, but Big Lou may be through.
3: Yeah, Ordaz in El Salvador International, young player, you know, 22 years old, came from LAFC.
2: You think he's a goal threat up there?
3: No, but he can cause problems. He's tricky.
2: Off the kickoff, it's DC in black and red attacking left to right. They angle it towards the right corner flag. Attacking it is the consistent Will Sands. And they took off. You were right to point out that Jackson Hopkins was flagging. He's been withdrawn as well. So the double sub for DC to start second half. Holster will put it back in play with the throw-in for Harrison. Again, 2 assists for Jack Harrison. 3 in 3 games since joining the Revs. Revs will start on the ground. Out of the back. Fofana, left-footed ball forward. Touched on there by Dor Turgeman, but it's an easy interception there.

0: The Revs sitting in a mid to low block at the moment. You know, this is one of those areas where do they just allow DC United to gain some momentum and get into the attacking half, or still stay on the front foot? It seems like they're inviting them into their own half and then looking to play in the space.
1: Revs play it on the deck. Holster drives it forward. A little flick there. Almost came off, and battling for it is Yusuf, but DC come away with it. Again, Yusuf sitting on a hat trick with two goals. Revs haven't had a hat trick in a game since Giacomo Vrioni did it against San Luis in League's Cup in June of 2023. Last league hat trick, Kai Kamara, we believe, back in 2017. That's 9 years ago.
0: Wow.
1: DC with the ball. Cervania, former Toronto and Dallas man in his eighth season, lays it back. Bartlett, the captain. Over to Kurokawa. On the left side, on halfway. Dozel. Here's Peltola. Driving inside, Sylvain Hefti, the Swiss right back now for Cervania. DC get into the area. Oh, and then a shot floats wide.
0: A bicycle
1: overhead kick. Overhead kick from the just past the penalty spot there by a Nono, who's been really active.
0: Yeah, it's a ball floated in. Fofana heads it right into the 18-yard box, just pops it up, and then just off the second ball, Nono times it and just hits a bike, but just doesn't get all of it. Can't put it towards goal, but it's a smart.
1: Yeah, you know, he's been a dynamic signing for them. Yeah, you know, he had an assist in his debut, like I said, against Montreal. Here they come again. Laid on for the overlapping Hefti at the byline. Poor cross behind the goal. Perez will watch that go harmlessly behind. Perez play on the deck again. Here's Matt Polster tripped up, driving down the line there. They give the throw-in to DC. And Carlos and Matt can't believe it. He's been permissive tonight for the most part, despite issuing three yellow cards. You have to say that Ricardo Fierro lets a lot go. Cervania, 27 years of age, pings it wide right. This is Ordaz. Nono gets it inside. Cervania angled wide. Here's Hefti. Back stick. Good job there by Polster, and dropping in deep to receive it is Yusuf. Revs connecting passes.
0: But I don't like this, Brad. Deep in your own defensive third, connecting passes.
1: And that time the foul is called. Sands is knocked to the floor. Free kick to New England. Rene Weiler, he exhaled heavily. I think he realizes his team's in a heap of trouble. But they still have time. 40 minutes plus added time to go in the district. Reigns, angled ball, finds Miller. This is where the Reds want to play in the attacking third. He runs right into Hefti, and he is a
0: hefty
1: proposition. Reigns tracking Nono, angled wide for Ordaz. And he puts a little bump on him. Wide it goes to Hefty on the right again. Edge of the attacking zone for DC. Revs in their defensive shape. Turgeman back behind the ball, the center forward. The Revs in a defensive posture. It's in the center circle. The Revs can push out a little bit. Here's Peltola. Peltola uses the bottom of the shoe. Wide to Ordaz. Into the box for Nono. They're targeting him. He looks like the most likely guy to score. More than Baribo, to be fair, for DC. But the Reds get the ball back. Quickly out again to Matt Polster. Harrison checks to it, but Yusuf receives. Center circle now, Carlos Heel. The Reds now moving the ball the way they did in the first half. Reigns switches the point of attack back to the right side. So it was, in fact, Sean Nealis who was withdrawn. Our friend Lou is still out there. Inside now. Here's Reigns. Fofana. Sands. Good ball movement here. Harrison. Revs stringing a good 15 plus consecutive passes together. Still a long way from goal, but they're in their attacking half of the field. Harrison takes over again on the far right wing. 54th minute, 2-0 New England. And right now, DC are chasing shadows in the night. Good switch for Yusuf and a positive touch. Square ball inside. Oh, nice move. Look at this. Turgeman, now Carlos, opening things up, still has it, it ricochets around off a couple of DC knees. Carlos pulls it back, has it on the right, now on the left. Lead Sands, that's a tricky idea. Oh, and a big collision there, shoulder charge. Both players getting up, it was Nono and Sands.
0: Nono met that occasion with strength and force and does a good job of putting Will Sands off. Will Sands late to react as Carlos Heel has the ball. Carlos is waiting for the overlap.
1: He played that. It was an instructive pass. This is where you should have been a second ago.
0: Yeah, exactly.
1: And you're going to take a hit for your trouble.
0: You'll remember. Next time, don't be late.
1: There's something to that. The captain teaching as he orchestrates. Long ball out, headed by Polster. Yusuf with both goals, Revs with the 2-0 lead, 55th minute in DC. Ordaz has the ball. 14 caps for his native El Salvador, full international. 14th appearance of the year. Big switch by Cervania. Kurakawa. DC closed out. Good job by Harrison again. Carlos comes away with it. Sees Jack sprinting down the wing. Now Carlos carries, slips it inside to Harrison. This is great soccer. That opens things up for Miller in the middle of the park. Revs. Edge of the attacking zone, back to Jack Harrison. The ball rewards energy, and the ball finds the guys who could do something with it when they're playing well. Yusuf, head up, curling ball for Miller, knocks it down. Turgeman holds up, back to Peyton Miller. The Reds just toying with DC right now. A two-goal lead, they could use one more. Sands slams on the brakes on the wing. Inside now, Yusuf back to Sands. Sands peels away, has Reigns in support, rolls it to him. Revs looking like Barcelona circa 2011 right now.
0: I love it. They're just pinging it around. I would have liked to see Peyton Miller take Hefty 1v1. He had a lot of space in behind him, but he opted just to keep it. Find Carlos Heel, find Jack Harrison, allow those skill guys to dictate the game in the attacking third.
1: Kohler Well, that's a smart pass over the head. Finds Polster. Inside to Harrison in the channel. He squares it for Carlos. Middle of the park, 40 yards from goal. Splits to the defense. What a ball. Yusuf near post, but it's right into the goalkeeper's hands going low. Carlos Heel with a seeing eye pass breaking the lines there.
0: Incredible vision. And then the ability to pull off that pass with the right weight. He fit that ball into such a tight seam. And then Elhassan Yusuf just slides it across the six. And with a pass that gifted, you got to do more with it. I think Elhassan Yusuf should have looked up and saw that Dor Turgeman was waiting for a cutback ball.
1: Peltola just lost it long, but that's an easy get for Sand. Second ball important here. Ordaz pounces on it, plays it forward.
0: Ordazzi.
1: It was a giveaway, but Cervania picks up the out ball. Sliding in there, Sands somehow plays on the ground. Miller, under pressure, does well to get it back to Mama Fofana. And then his out ball finds Carlos Heel. Carlos Heel. Five goals and seven assists in 15 prior appearances against DC. So he's kind of a DC killer himself. He has it now. Top of the D. Oh, right into the face of Peltola. Blocked. And it will roll on goal. And they're going to check Peltola, who gives the double finish thumbs up for it's okay.
0: Yeah, the Revs are just using width extremely well. The transition from defending with Mama Fofana winning the ball and then spreading it wide and the Revs getting into the attacking half quickly. That is top football. That's what you need from the Revs. You need to see that more often, and they're finally getting into a good rhythm.
1: Yeah, they're bossing the match here right now. Minute 59, DC 0. New England 2. Brad and Charlie with you. Sunday afternoon, the Revs host NYCFC. You can also hear Charlie and me on Apple TV on the home radio option as well as 98.5 The Sports Hub. No real score updates. Charlotte up 2-1 on Toronto. Kansas City and St. Louis still tied. Cincinnati and NYC 1-1. And still in the first half, weather-delayed game down in Central Florida, Orlando and Chicago. Nashville and Red Bull still scoreless. First half, Minnesota and Atlanta, 0-0. And the rest of the games tonight, still yet to start. Revs almost win it back off of a throw-in from midfield. Battle between Lewis and Kohler, and Kohler comes away with it. Kohler, smart footballer. Sands can't break it through, though. Intercepted by Hefty. Ordaz, lead pass for Lewis, but getting there is Sands, and then he's clipped from behind. Free kick, New England. Come on, I don't want that strikers union.
0: A brilliant clip there. It's just
1: I didn't say brilliant.
0: No, but I think it was a veteran move here. Yeah, that's a dive. I love it. It's a little contact. You dive to the ground, and 95% of the time, you win that call.
1: Strikers Union speaking here.
0: That's the truth.
1: Revs have the ball. Here is Carlos. Good pass to find Yusuf, taking two players out of it. Then a lead pass for Miller, who has the legs to get there. Just keeps it in play at the end line. Has support. Goes back to the guy who set up that sprint, Yusuf, who has two goals. Carlos peels away from him, centers it for Reigns. The Revs moving it quickly again, edge of the attacking third. Wide it goes to Jack Harrison. Still looking for his first Revolution goal. Couple of stepovers, double team now leads. Wow, look at that Polster still charging forward. Harrison centering pass deflected. Carlos, Turgeman turns, trying to break through, ran into two defenders.
0: He tried to meg the center back Bartlett. That would have been clean if that came off.
1: And then DC's out ball, touched over the line by Kohler, and he was fouled. Louis says, oh no.
0: He's not happy about that one.
1: Yeah, no. The Revs have the throw in now. Harrison, Carlos, where he likes to work from. Harrison and Carlos combining. Just about 5 yards extended on the angle from the corner of the box on the right side. The Revs attack from right to left with a 2-0 lead. Both goals scored in the first half, both of them by Elhassan Yusuf. They're sprightly central midfielder. Now here is the maestro, Carlos. The new man, Harrison. Holster for Carlos Heel again. Delivery from Heel, far post. Miller used the foot for the knockdown. Oh, on the hat trick. Youssef says handball. Referee said no. That shot was on frame, but blocked. And a great recovery. Fofana sprinting back into the defensive half of the field for the Reds to win it back. But for a split second, you and I thought that Youssef might have had a hat trick.
0: He was close. It's a great ball into the feet of Ahsan Youssef, and he tries to react first time, side foot. He put it on target, but defender was able to block it. I'd love to see a replay there.
1: Look at how far forward Polster is. They're really now trying to turn the screw on DC. Kohler has it. Carlos drops in. His ball out of midfield for Turgeon. Is he onside? He's in. He shoots. Deflected. Goalwards. Oh. And turn behind. The flag stayed down. It's going to be a corner. Great save, Sean Johnson. Turgeon denied. He looks frustrated.
0: Well, Carlos Heel picks Dor Turgeon out as he makes a good run in behind the DC United back line. And it bounces. The keeper stays in goal, Sean Johnson. And Dor Turgeon has time, a lot of time. He waits for that to drop. He hits a volley. And Sean Johnson, great reaction save.
1: He still got it.
0: But that's got to be in the back of the net if you're Dor Turgeon. That's a golden, golden opportunity. Doesn't come much clearer than that as a striker.
1: Carlos to take, no short option here. Out swinging ball back stick. Miller's there, uses the head again with that bandage over the eyebrow on the left side of his forehead, but goes wide and it's collected. Officially right now, Carlos has just 3 key passes, and he leads the league in that category now. But you feel like he could and should have more if they go back and correct it.
0: Well, one of those key passes should count as 10.
1: I like that. Rez moving it quickly. Ball in their defensive half. Fofana takes the space, draws a couple, goes inside. Youssef. Harrison into space for Reigns, making a charging run forward, but it's tracked down by the center back, Bartlett, for DC. As we move into minute 65, 2-0 Revs. Oh, that's a loose pass, but Fofana's there for the Revs to side foot it forward. And a great take there by Carlos to pull that out of the sky, get it down on the deck. Now a little stab pass forward for Reigns. Harrison into the attack. The Reds lining up. Delivery comes in. Turgeon, oh, what a save! Touched over the crossbar by Sean Johnson. Should have been 3. That was a good header. It was a better save.
0: You just can't make this up. What a passage of play from the New England Revolution. Carlos Heel brings the ball down, and then everyone's running off the ball. Great movement. And Jack Harrison, he sees the players getting in the box. Hits a Travella outside of his left foot, bending into the path of Dor Turgeon. Dor rises up, heads it towards goal, does everything right, but again, Sean Johnson up for the task. He has Dor Turgeon's number right now.
1: Off the short corner, the Reds try to play their triangles. You can see DC was alert, but a little nutmeg, and here comes Carlos, tricking his way into the box. Oh, finally dispossessed there by Cervania.
0: The Revs are absolutely playing chess. It is phenomenal to watch. It is just top-notch football right now as the Revs, again, getting to the attacking half, switching the point of attack.
1: Here's Harrison. Inside to Carlos. Frees himself, shoots. Oh, another save by Sean Johnson. This is wild stuff. Carlos. Matt Polster.
0: This is an onslaught right
1: yeah,
0: now.
1: Yeah, no, it's an exhibition. It's really great to watch. Harrison, another delivery on the doorstep. Flag is down. Hat trick, Ahsan Youssef. First Revs MLS hat trick since 2017. When Kai Kamara did it against Orlando, And the smattering of Revs traveling fans at Audi Field are going bananas. Charlie Davies going bananas. I'm going bananas.
2: I mean, Al-Hassan Youssef, two goals with his head. And then we're talking about Jack Harrison. Incredible ball onside. DC United in shambles. That back line is jagged like the jaws of a great white shark. Terrible, terrible line. Terrible defending. But impressive movement off the ball. An exquisite cross from Jack Harrison. And the Revs are up 3-0. They are cooking tonight, Brad.
1: How about that? Al-Hassan Youssef and Jack Harrison.
2: Yeah. Hey, got to give a shout out to my guy, Chris. You absolutely killed it.
1: Chris
2: Tierney.
1: Yep.
2: The GM for the Revs in signing Jack Harrison. Chris Tierney, my former teammate, grew up playing with the kid. This guy is cooking in the front office.
1: Oh, yeah, we had a feeling he'd be good at it.
2: Yeah, I knew it. Top signing, Jack Harrison. Exactly what the Revs needed. A real push in the attacking third. And now you don't have to rely on Carlos Hill for every brilliant ball. You don't need Carlos Hill to do everything. Jack Harrison, what an addition to this squad.
1: Another Japanese player on, Jose Kojima, who was at St. Louis and San Diego in MLS before coming to D.C. It's his third year, third team in 3 years. And he does replace Lewis. So, what else is D.C. going to do? What else do they have? They need Baribo to come good.
2: What do they have? This team is bad. I mean, we talk about Toronto. They've added some players. For me, they're a poor team. Atlanta United's terrible. Montreal is terrible. Philly have started to turn it around. But I think this DC United team, I know they're sitting ninth. They are just not, they're not good. I mean, Revs are three levels above this DC United team.
1: So Nikola Markovic, Canadian center back, has replaced Nono, who I think is still working his way into full fitness. But Nono, arguably the most dangerous player for DC.
2: Yeah, he's been there. He's been their best player tonight, no doubt.
1: Away by Fofana. Revs up 3-0. It's really a remarkable story. Al-Hassan Youssef has just gone from strength to strength, but we never thought he'd have that kind of attacking production.
2: Just Al-Hassan Youssef does so much of the dirty work for the Revs. He covers so much ground.
1: Yeah, his heat map every week is incredible. On Polster, we should add, gets a secondary assist on that goal. Long thrown again by the left back Kurokawa from the right side. Attacked well by Dor Turgeman. And then Turgeman works hard to try to keep it in play, but it'll be a corner kick for DC. We're now chasing the game with 20 minutes to go. Just the second corner of the night for DC, who are excellent on set pieces, but Rez have limited them, and they have the edge in corners 3-2 so far. Delivery all the way to the back stick, headed away by Turgeman. Back in. Oh, what a save! Touched off the bar by Matt Turner, who is fired up. He is grinning ear to ear. He's like, this is the fun part of the job. Or Daz with the shot. Turner up to the job.
2: Yeah, he tries to bend it far post, and Turner gets a fingertip to it. He anticipates as well, and what a save.
1: Quick corner comes in, header goal worth just wide. That was Baribo. But you can see both in the first and second phase of these corners and the long throws, Charlie, this is arguably their best route to getting a goal, DC, because in the approach play, they're just not on the same level as New England.
2: No, absolutely not. The Revs just can't get complacent here and playing in their own half.
1: Hold up work by Dor Turgeman works well. And then Reigns can't quite pick out Miller, who's cheating forward a little bit. And Cervantia trips over the ball and loses it. And here comes Reigns with the steal. Turgeman has it caught up in his feet, gets it loose, finds Reigns, edge of the box. Reigns still going. Flags down, centering pass away by Bartlett. And now the offside flag comes up. But Brooklyn Reigns, good anticipation.
0: Just too eager. Takes a step off.
1: Bartlett launches it with the left. Well, this is a good charging run. Ordaz cuts it back. Cervantes there, but Kohler's there first, and it's over. Oh, there's going to be a foul called. That was Sands coming across.
0: Everyone's pumped up.
1: Yeah, you can see, and Turner is sort of leading the charge, playing the role of senior leader. Authentically, it's not a put-on. It's not an act. That's just how he. That's who he is. And he has the standing now to really put his full force into that.
0: 100%.
1: I talked to his parents after the game at home a couple weeks ago. And, you know, his mother is athletic. So his dad still is active and he looks like an athlete. But they say, no, really, like the hand-eye coordination. A lot of it comes from the mother's side. I talked to Matt briefly about it. He's giving all the credit to his genetics. I was like, you still have to put the work in, man. Like, there are a lot of people with elite athleticism who are working in, you know, accounting firms or washing floors, you know? So
0: very much so.
1: But a lovely family, and it's great to see the way they support Matt's success. Harrison here. He's been a good citizen since coming on board 3 weeks ago. On the turn here, Carlos. Rare giveaway there by Carlos. He got stripped, and Kohler slides in, and then Fofana makes a beautiful touch. Kojima was a player, I believe, who made this steal. And here come the Reds back the other way. You can see Turgeman against Peltola. Turgeman trying to get a turn. Can't quite. He's dragged back. He has two defenders on him, crawling to keep the ball, and no foul call by the referee. That's ridiculous.
0: I don't think there was a foul.
1: Well, yeah. Turgeman's down and clutching his right leg. Play continues. Yusuf trying to pry the ball loose and does so successfully, and then gets a whistle against him. And Yusuf. I'm not sure I saw where the foul was there. He already had the ball and Baribo threw himself to the turf. No more or less of a foul than what Turgeman experienced at the other end of the field. Less than a minute earlier, and Dor's still down, and that's not what the Reds need with Leo Campana still injured.
0: I think when he was crawling,
1: he might have got stepped on, yeah. And he's going to be replaced by the Reds' goal scorer in the last game, Wilson Harris. That was his first MLS goal, his first Revs goal, obviously, in the 90th minute, 90th plus. And opportunity now with 15 minutes of normal time to go for all the Revs to rehydrate. Long injury delay here for Turgeman with the Reds training staff on. Yeah, it must be a happy return for, oh, we're getting another look at the play that Turgeon was injured on as he split those guys. Yeah, I think you're right. Cervantes got him, stepped on him. So then Charlie, is it not a foul because he's on the ground? Like, yeah, he still stepped on him.
0: No, there was no stepping there either.
1: So he just sprained his ankle.
0: I don't know what that was, but no foul there.
1: Eric Schwartz, excellent head athletic trainer, helps him off. Wilson Harris, experience in a couple teams in Israel, Louisville City. Before that, or I told you a couple times already now, he's a prolific scorer for Louisville. He has one goal for New England in his young MLS career. This is his sixth appearance. DC on the attack, but that fizzles out. The Revs will have a goal kick. Santander is the official bank of the New England Revolution. Turgeon with his shoe off. Eric Schwartz, have a word. He has an excellent staff. Schwartz as well. Alex Forehand with him on the trip. Long touch there. Another win, and you have to say, since coming on, Markovic has been the player who struggled and lost the ball in the middle of the field to Reigns and lost it to him again. Tell you what, a lot of people are going to talk about the Yusuf hat trick, but as we look at some of the deliveries from Jack Harrison, pinpoint accuracy, perfect weight, bend, timing. If people are going to try to close him down, but then he's going to take him out on the dribble, right?
0: It's one of the very hard positions to find in Major League Soccer is someone who can provide passes but also beat you on the dribble. It's such a coveted position, and a player of his quality should have great success when you have Carlos Hill who can off-balance back lines and find you between the lines.
1: Trying to find Kojima now in the absence of Nono, but the Reds are giving that a big no-no.
0: Alassane's like, yes, yes.
1: That's what they should call him. Harrison. Carlos. He's trying to get on the score sheet here. Breaking in is Reigns and conceding a corner. DC heads it behind. Turgeman's walking off with just a slight hitch in his gait. His sock half off. The Reds will just hope that he's fit for Sunday. Fourth corner of the night for New England. They're in no rush at all to take it, Charlie.
0: No, they shouldn't be. This is where you kill the game.
1: They'll get on a flight back after this, but there's a bistro near DuPont Circle that if they were staying, I would text them to say.
0: Oh.
1: The great French bistro. So have I ever gone with you? Because right, I've been with Mariner, I've been with Adrian Healy. Definitely went with Greg Lyles a couple times.
0: We haven't gone.
1: The Garth Lagerway. Heaps was always too busy. And Causey wasn't interested. He wasn't a big gourmet.
0: Oh, you know me. I love good food.
1: Yeah, yeah. We'll have to do it next time. Long ball headed forward there, but not much that DC can do with it other than watch Matt Turner collect it. Baribo, who's been quiet tonight, going to try to rush him, but now Matt hits a long sidewinder punt. Oh, that's going to get through Harrison. Angled wide, he's going to take on Bartlett in the area, has it on the left, spins to his right, wants to shoot so badly. Harrison then tries to pass, but there are too many defenders back at that point. Well, what an out ball by Matt Turner. We said that several times this year. And then DC forces the issue down the left side, earns a throw-in. That is Kojima. Case of mistaken identity when I said that he lost it, because it was Markovic, the lumbering former NC State player, who's lost. He's on it now, and the Revs smell blood. You could see that, like, as soon as he got the ball. Harris is like, I've seen guys like you in the USL. Harris labors gamely out there, though, right? Like, he never stops. You got to give him credit. He makes the most of every minute he's out there. He knows this may not be for long when Leo Campana comes back, but
2: that's for sure.
1: looks thrilled to be there.
2: As he should.
1: You did it again, Charlie. You become quite the diplomat. Listen, it's a good signing. That's harder to find guys like that in some cases than the top quality players who everybody knows about.
0: I don't know about that.
1: No, it is, Charlie. that is actually the name of the game. If you got good role players, Kojima doesn't get the good touch on it, but Kohler turns it behind, didn't hear the shout from Matt Turner, and gives a corner kick to DC. Miscommunication there. Rez up 3-0, late stage of this game, 83rd minute. Now, my point is this. The top players, there are dossiers on those guys. If you're trying to, if you have a couple men down and you need somebody who can play useful minutes, right now, you'd have to say that Wilson Harris is a good signing. Outswinging ball, near post, away by Harrison. Peltola. Cervania. Every observer is different. Some people like the superstars. Some people like the thoroughbreds. Some people are all about the grinders, and some people are about the sleepers. I've always been a sleepers guy. I'm always trying to find the diamond in the rough. So I'll tell you what, sleeper pick.
2: So is Wilson a diamond in the rough?
1: Well, he's a sleeper anyway, because we did. Who knew?
2: Yeah.
1: So yeah, the Marco Zambrano is coming on, and so is another midseason acquisition, Cody Baker, former RSL and Seattle men, respectively. Jack Harrison gets major league congratulations as he comes to the bench, as he should. Hat trick of assists for Harrison. Polster off, as I said, as well. Like for like with Cody Baker, who's looked a steady presence at right fullbacks, is coming in. Good layoff there by Harris. He finds Zambrano charging down the wing and then gets a welcome to the game, Charlie Horse. That's kind of dirty from Hefty.
2: Yeah, Zambrano should have played it first touch, though, into space. Alassane Youssef made a great run, and then he just took an absolute tackle from Hefty.
1: He's up and winces as he jogs it off. We got 6 minutes to go, plus any added time. He wants the ball again. You like that. He's like, I'm going to beat this guy next time. Let's see what Zambrano does next time he takes on Hefty. Oh, caught in possession there. Sands loses to Cervania. Zambrano tracks back and wins it. Great job by the winger, dropping in deep. And then he quickly gets it to Carlos Hill. You feel like there was a talk after they didn't find Carlos in a couple of those losses. You have to get it to him. And here's Miller on the right side. Peyton Miller has an assist. Goes to the man, 3 goals. Youssef, Carlos, head up. Zambrano is making the run, spinning back to the right side. Carlos Hill. Baker on loan through the 31st of December so far. Coming in mostly as a right back for, I think, exclusively for Matt Polster. He's acquitted himself without too much drama. Carlos putting the moves on. It was a great idea. Baker is breaking forward and now breaking the other way. DC United, big foot race here. Ordaz. Fofana extends with the leg and gets... The referee went for his yellow card there. Did he end up pulling it out? A mistimed challenge. He reached a little too much, but these things do add up as the season goes on. Moving towards the 87th minute. Free kick, DC. Carlos will be the one-man wall just outside the Revs defensive 18. Ty Baribo exhorts his teammates to hurry up. They're running out of time. Trailing by three. Minute 87 now at Audi Field. Delivery to the back stick, headed down and falling to his left to make the save, Matt Turner. It was a well-placed free kick there, and not a lot of purchase on the header in the end. But Dozell delivered a good ball. Not a great header by Bartlett.
0: Not at all. And Matt Turner wants to bring those donuts to the locker room tomorrow.
1: You said it, not me. Here's Miller. Into the box. Gets the end line. Ooh. Then touch behind. Revs claiming corner. AR on the far side agrees. Corner kick number five of the night for the New England Revolution. Looking for their 10th win of the year. And to break this mini streak of two losses on the trot. No yellow card for Fofana. I think that was judicious officiating by Ricardo Fierro. It was just a missed time tackle. And the Revs dodged a bullet, to be fair, on the ensuing free kick. Now they have a set piece of their own. Carlos, the maestro. Everybody in the box, nobody short. Kohler's making a near post run. Now the delivery comes. Flicked on by Kohler. Miller with the header. Sands runs onto it. Now turns to the outside, other side of the box. Near side left, Sands with the ball. Trying to get himself free. Cervania takes him down. Will Sands then gets tripped up. He had to leave a foot out there to finally get the call because the referee yes. wants to keep this moving.
0: Great job from Will Sands. Wasting time, but also keeping the ball away from Cervania, and then Brendan Cervania just takes him down.
1: The Reds are going to make a couple more subs. And Miller's night is done. He's been very effective. And hey, look at that, MLS debut here for Sakura. That's great. Again, star on Revs 2, we're having a good year. Judah Sakura enters the game along with Griffin Yao to close things out here. Minute 89, 3-0 Revs leading. And this is a good opportunity to get Sakura the action. Miller's going to strip that. You think they're going to show the Goran? No, they cut away from the peel back. And Carlos Heels, the other player, has been withdrawn. It was a smart move by Marko Mitrovic. So delivery comes in from Yao. Good ball knocked down, but Harris couldn't send that goalward this time. He had a late goal last time, like I said. But it really is for Judah. It's a great occasion for the man from Easton, Mass. Brazilian-American, 3 goals and assists in 23 games in MLS Next Pro this season. So just 17 years of age, another academy product for New England, gets on the field. Great story. And also, Dozell's been withdrawn. Jared Stroud is on. Final stages here. 90 minutes played. A big tangle over there, but nothing too rough. In the old days, Charlie, in a 3-0 game like this, the Reds were beating DC on the road, we'd have 7 yellow cards.
0: Yeah.
1: 4 minutes ahead of time. A couple seconds into that first one of those. Here's Kohler. Baker goes backwards. Reigns with a sweeping pass. Good first touch, Griffin Yao. Revs have numbers if they hurry. Edge of the attacking box. Nice move to the outside. Yao, head up. First time pass low into the box. Didn't get through. Need a little more loft on it. It was a good run by Yao.
0: His first professional club, you know, it's
1: yeah,
0: sentimental vibes here for him.
1: Yeah, no, it's and he had a good run. Inside it goes. Sakura, good job. Gets it inside. Yao pulls it back. Reigns. Minute and a half into the 4 minutes added. And a foul out on the wing. Zambrano laboring gamely out there. Yeah, first year coach Renee Wheeler, he's, you know, it's a utilitarian style of play, right? If you don't steal something, it just hasn't looked great for DC. So the Revs are going to sweep the series against DC. Foul goes against the Revs. Zambrano. Yao has actually played 32 times for DC, as you mentioned, Charlie, from 2019 to 2022 before moving to Belgium. Peltola squares it. Bartlett, the Revs dropping in deep to just see this out. Harris, Peltola. Centering pass comes in, cleared away by Fofana. Yao, Stenzele can't get there. Hefty, DC get into the box. Revs win it back. Sakira, able to keep it rolling again. That's the second time he showed good strength and balance. Keep the Revs playing. Yao trying to make a move on Hefty. He's not going to let anybody beat him down the line without taking a chunk out of their leg. And he gets a little shove to Yao. Hefty wasn't in DC when Griffin was with United. Headlines will be Alhassan Youssef. First career MLS hat trick. First Revs hat trick in the league since 2017 when the esteemed Kai Kamara did it against Orlando City. Final seconds of play here. Fofana. Turner. Baribo wants to ruin the clean sheet. And we've played over the 4 minutes. The referee checks his watch and blows up for full time. Matt Turner gets his fifth shutout of the season. Alhassan Youssef gets his first hat trick of his MLS career. Jack Harrison, arguably the star man. They're your three stars of the game. But a great win on the road for the Revs, beating the old enemy, DC United, 3-0. Charlie and I will be back to wrap things up after this.
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6: There's another delivery on the doorstep. Flag is down. Hat trick, Al-Hassan Youssef. First Revs MLS hat trick since 2017. The smattering of Revs traveling fans at Audi Field are going bananas. Charlie Davies going bananas. I'm going bananas.
1: Go bananas in the nation's capital. Banoodles. Who knew? Al-Hassan Youssef, Charles, with the hat trick. But you also got to say Jack Harrison with a hat trick of assists. Big part of that. But overall, just like fluid, really good passing soccer from the Revs. Harrison had five key passes. He could have had an assist in the 17th minute. Carlos Heel had five key passes. Those are chances created. Those two just were, you know, were operating on a different plane. Nono for DC had two chances and a half chance. But like there were two guys playing a different game out there.
0: Yeah. Without a doubt, Carlos Heel, I mean, he had the joint most touches in the match, 86, and Jack Harrison creating the most chances with six. Those two were just phenomenal tonight. I mean, the way that they absolutely just were able to take it to their opponent, create opportunities, play 1-2s, the delivery, the line-splitting passes. I'm just so amazed with that midfield of Heel, Reigns, and Youssef, alongside now Jack Harrison, who gives you that ability to beat you on the dribble, and Peyton Miller getting in behind.
1: So expected goals ended up tilting the Revs' favor. 3.09 to 2.18 for the home team, who will look at that stat and say, wait a minute, how do we not score? Well, part of the answer to that is Matt Turner, who made a couple of insane saves in that game. Revs outshot DC 18-15. Shots on goal, 5-3 New England. Possession, 58-42 New England. Corners, 5-4 New England. Fouls, 15 by DC players to 10 by the Revs. Not too rough a game. Three yellow cards in total. The Revs worthy winners. Maybe the score flattered them? I don't think so. I thought they played the better stuff by a lot.
0: No, they absolutely played DC Knight off the park. For me, it wasn't even close. There are games where you go, okay, I could see something. DC didn't show me anything.
1: Right, and Turgeman was denied a couple times. Yeah. One where you could say he should have scored. Another time where, you know,
0: I think two of three he should have scored.
1: Oh, two of three. Yeah. Okay, Johnson made, I thought, well, he made another great save on, was it Carlos? Who was it?
0: Well, he made the two on Dor Turgeman, and one was the header, which was, you know, it's a great header, probably an even better save, but I think if he heads it down, that's a goal. And then the second one, which was really Dor Turgeman, it couldn't have been fallen to him in a better spot.
1: Yeah, he was
0: 6-yard box.
1: Yeah.
0: It's falling a volley, and he shoots it in a place where the keeper, all he has to do is stretch out his hand versus a low far post where it's an automatic goal.
1: Well, all's well that ends well.
0: He
1: didn't score, and the Revs would love to get Dor Turgeman back amongst the goals. But they were, as a team, just pounding DC 3-0 tonight.
0: Yeah, at the end of the day, your striker is working his butt off. He's getting chances. I always say, as long as he's getting chances, there's nothing to worry about. The strikers come in and out of form, but it's when they play and they're largely unnoticed and they don't get chances, then that's when you need to start worrying. For me, Dor Turgeman's starting to heat up because he's starting to finally get those opportunities.
1: Yeah, and he was getting around the ball even when he wasn't in scoring positions. He looked good in the second half a lot of the time. Okay, news flash here. Cincinnati defeats NYCFC with a stoppage time winner from Evander. 2-1 the final there. Again, the Revs play NYCFC on Sunday afternoon in Foxborough. Columbus loses to Montreal 2-1. Noah Street with the game winner in that. Montreal coming alive a little bit in the second half of the season. Nashville on the road beats the Red Bulls, a late game winner from Maxwell Walgie, no relation to Waldy Harris. the Orlando-Chicago game still

0: That's St. Louis up 1-0 on the road against rivals Kansas City. Atlanta with a halftime road lead, 1-0 over Minnesota. Just underway, Colorado, LAFC, Salt Lake, Dallas, Seattle, and Austin. And coming up at 10:30 Eastern Time, LA Galaxy, who the Revs will see in a few weeks. They're hosting San Jose in one of the great Western Conference rivalry games. Portland, San Diego, Vancouver, Houston, again, all those 10:30. Charlie, the Revs did what they should do with the talent they have.
1: Yes.
0: But the last two games they didn't. So full credit, and credit to the coaching staff too, because Alhassan Youssef was clearly charged with making that late second layer run, and then the Reds found him, and he finished in front of goal.
1: Yeah, I think this is more about the New England Revolution figuring out ways to score goals, and they've kept possession against a number of the opponents that they've lost to, but they haven't had the killer instinct, and today they were ruthless. And Alhassan Youssef, he's made those runs before. We've seen him get into those areas, but it's another thing to get into those areas and finish. And tonight, he brought his heading ability and his shooting boots. So, phenomenal performance from Alhassan Youssef.
0: All right, the Revs' upcoming schedule. Sunday, this coming Sunday, the 23rd, NYCFC 4:30 start. We'll have the broadcast for you on 98.5 The Sports Hub and Apple TV. But get to the game. Call 1-877- Get Revs for tickets. Then the Revs on the road, 3 in a row. Columbus on the 29th. September 5th, away to LA Galaxy. And then a midweek game against NYCFC on the road. Okay, well, as we wrap things up, Charlie, any final thoughts?
1: It doesn't get better than that. Away from home, 3-0 win, clean sheet. Alhassan Youssef, Jack Harrison. When you have one of your new DP players coming in and putting a performance like that, it only can inspire a group.
0: Thank you to Revolution Communications, Adam Kleonski, producer Matt Morrell, Matt LePan, and Alex Caimano engineering the show, Chris Tunley on stats, Hector Lugo on scouting. For Charlie Davies, I'm Brad Feldman. 3-0, the Revs shut out DC United. We'll talk to you Sunday afternoon.
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0: 9 on Fox. Talking about the Usain. Oh yeah. Yeah. We got the Taron Asher video too. We're gonna get to that as well. We'll get to that. It is the
1: Is that who that was?
0: Yeah. Yeah, the Gizo Peace situation.
1: Oh,
0: yeah, you don't talk about it.
1: I saw it.
0: A lot of people ask me that about the Detroit. If you don't know, we're talking about Detroit anchor.
2: It's okay.
0: Had a little moment, man. Were you cool with her at all? I don't want to put you on blast like that, you know.
1: Right. Yeah, I don't know her that well. I've met her a couple times.
0: All right. It's the
2: Outcome. She's okay.
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7: And I'm waiting to see Jordan Love be consistent. You know, there's been pockets where you go, wow. You know, Caleb, with another year with Ben Johnson, you got some weapons there. I would probably put the Bears over the Packers, at least not right now. Yeah, Paul?
8: It did feel like the Bears lived on the edge too often, and I don't know how sustainable that could be in another 17 games.
7: Yeah, I brought that up with Washington. Jaden Daniels' first year, I said, that's not sustainable. You're not going to be able to win all of those games on, like, last plays, last minute. Then they had the injuries, because I didn't think they were going to make the playoffs last year, but even if Jaden Daniels doesn't get injured. Yes, Martin.
9: Is this last call for the Lions as far as being a Super Bowl contender? Because to me, they're up there with the Bills and the Ravens as, oh, we got to get there.
7: Yeah, but I got everybody under contract here. I got Gibbs, Amon-Ra St. Brown, Aiden Hutchinson, Penei Sewell. So I've got guys under contract here. So I would give them maybe 2 years with this window. But yeah, it feels like it's a window's closing just a little bit here. Yes, Mark.
9: Is it weird to me that I feel like they're in a win-win situation? Like, if they don't get to the Super Bowl in 20 years, Lions fans are going to look at them and look how good we were for this stretch of time.
7: I don't know if that's a win-win, because they haven't had this hope. And all you have the game. You're going to win the game against the Niners. You're going to the Super Bowl.
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10: The problem with this is the plan has all along been to have Cousins start and not force Fernando Mendoza in right away. The issue is once you saw the two on the field in the first preseason game, you're like, oh, well, Fernando looks like he's a lot better. Like, stronger arm. He's moving through the progressions like you'd want to see him. He's a better athlete. He's a bigger quarterback as well. So there was just a lot of things when you watched, you're like, oh, well, this isn't that hard to figure out. All right, he was the first overall pick. Let's get this clock started on him, despite what our original plan may have been. And so instead of Kirk Cousins becoming, you know, starts the season as that veteran that's going to, you know, kind of show the young rookie the way, he now becomes an insurance policy.
6: 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And now, Steve Covino.
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2: and rip the knob off.
0: So, let me tell you, today brought another huge twist in the biggest sports story that, look, some people know how big it is. Everybody else is just learning. Mark Walter, who sold the Lakers about 10 or 12 days ago for $12.5 billion under big-time investigation, the SEC, he's liquidating. Why is he doing this? Because you can't sit here and tell me, oh, we got $2.5 billion more. Don't give me some stupid-ass answer. Oh, it's a business thing. Of course you do that. I don't need to protect interest for anywhere. Hey, why is this guy selling the Lakers when he bought them 9 months ago? Oh, yeah. He could be up to $20 billion in penalties. He owes a lot of money coming up the next few months in the billions of dollars. He's looking to divest his share of Chelsea Football Club. And today, the story breaks that Mark Walter sought a big payout to end the Lakers and Dodgers TV contracts, right? And this Dodgers TV contract is why they're able to pay for all these players, right?
2: Correct.
0: He's tried to get out of the Spectrum Sportsnet deal. He's trying to cash out to get money. I don't know what Major League Baseball needs to do, right? Look, the NBA, they should be gathering up their teams going, okay, what is happening here? He's buying him. Let's get him out so we can move on as fast as possible. But the last thing that Major League Baseball needs is a fall of the Dodgers kind of story. Yeah, you can. This is like not only, hey, the red bat phone is ringing. This is where the red lights are screaming in your face. MLB has to get involved and figure out what is going on. And are we going to get incredibly bad publicity where the owner of the Dodgers is in all kinds of trouble? We don't need this. The Dodgers have been the franchise in Major League Baseball the past few years. They're the new evil empire. We need to see them in the playoffs. And yes, you can love them, hate them, but it's Ohtani and it's Freddie Freeman and it's Mookie Betts and Dave Roberts. And now it's Edwin Diaz and Kyle Tucker. They cannot afford a boy. Look at this. Look at the black eye stories that the Dodgers are getting every single day. This Mark Walter thing is awful, right? You can't keep going forward. I don't know what Major League Baseball is doing, but they got to get up here and say, okay, I don't know if Rob Manfred would have the guts to say, hey, Mark Walter, I'm taking you out of controlling the Dodgers. I'm removing you from controlling interest until you figure out your legal proceedings or things going on. But this is bad, man. There's been many bad things over the course of the past couple of weeks. And now you have this. I need money that bad. I'm trying to get out of the best TV contract that any teams have in Major League Baseball. Like, this is where MLB, you got to get involved now, man.
2: I just keep hearing Dennis Hopper in my head. Bad things, man. Bad things. Because that's exactly what you're getting. Every headline is, all right, do I dare even open the story? Right here, when you're trying to get out of these TV deals, and we talked about it with the bankruptcy court and the ruling that goes all the way to 2039, giving them that sweetheart deal to where it's $60 to $75 million year to year that they get to keep that doesn't have to be spread throughout the rest of Major League Baseball. That's kind of a big deal. They're saying the lump sum payout that they might have been able to exact for the Dodgers side of things was somewhere around $5 billion. Well, he also tried it with the Lakers before he sold them,
0: yeah,
2: which would have been a one-time payment of maybe another $1 to $1.5 billion. Now, I know the reporting is that he needs to come up with as little or as much, depending on which story you read, $6 to $7 billion. There's your range by the end of the fiscal year, with a smaller percentage of that due here, like in the next 30 days or so. But the fact that the TV deal was on the table, both the NBA and Major League Baseball, also, again, the vetting process, and I'll keep hammering on this, and you know, they can hate me all they want, is you got him in the club. Shiny name, and he did a lot of great things. Dodger fans, obviously, it's a great run of success. You're finding out how the sausage was made, and something's rancid.
0: Yeah, I mean, you can't have the dot. This is the shining Dodgers, the shining star of Major League Baseball, and all of a sudden they're involved in, they could be in financial straits. All this money that's deferred and what's due and what he's got to pay out. The bad headlines, like this is never going to go away. Like this is, you saw how bad it was for the Dodgers with the Ohtani and the gambling scandal, where we got to take care of that really, really fast. Like this could be even 10 times worse. Like, I don't know what Major League Baseball is doing. I don't know what Rod Manfred's doing right now, but hopefully he's gathering up some people and going, okay, we got to get in here and see if Mark Walter can continue to own the team while all this is going on. The guy's just trying to get money. Like, he's the guy in the movie where I'm trying to get all the cash. I got to get out of town fast.
2: Pawn shop. This is everything must go. Will Ferrell on his front lawn selling things for blenders for a nickel.
0: Exit out by the Fresca. Exit Swollen Dome. 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
0: 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You'll find today's full show and a best of version posted right after we get off the air. So a big trade in the NBA tonight, a three-team trade. We got Rick Bucher coming up in about a half hour, going to break it down for us. Three-team trade between the Cavaliers, the Nuggets, four-team trade between the Cavaliers, the Nuggets, the Clippers, and the Wizards. The big players moving in this, the Cavaliers get Peyton Watson from Denver. The Clippers get Max Strus, right? Wizards get Trey Mann, some picks, other picks going up. These are the big
2: names. Can I say, when I saw this initially, Jason, though, my text came through as Clippers make big trade. So you know what I thought? It finally was done.
0: Oh.
2: Hey. Kawhi's finally gone. It finally got consummated.
0: Strus. Come on, man. Come on. Strus is good. You know, 3-and-D guy for the Clippers, right? Good. Mm-hmm. But the Peyton Watson thing is what really is eye-opening, because for the Cavaliers, this is a great move. He is a young, ascending wing with a lot of potential, and I get why they wanted him. You've heard for the past few weeks that, boy, the Nuggets can't pay him. What are they going to do? And now we know where Peyton Watson ends up. And it's a great move, because now maybe the Cavaliers can beat the Knicks one game in the playoffs, right? I mean, it's a big move. Too soon on that?
2: Becky Hammond, what say you?
0: Too soon on that? But the biggest thing is, here are the Nuggets, who are in a win-now mode. Their four best players are over 30, right? Including Jokic, right? They're all going to be over 30. And they're in the second apron, which not a lot of teams want, but they're already into that. And you know Jokic wants more money in a year, right? Because, you know, that team in Greece is going to go, hey, Nikola, come play for us. We'll talk to you in a year. You know he's not going to take less money. But you have an aging core with the Nuggets. You have an aging core. What do I say all the time? You're not going to win a title when you're built around a bunch of guys in their 30s, right? You can't do it. You can have a guy or two. You can't have everybody be that way. And this is where the Nuggets are. They need to keep young, ascending wings like Peyton Watson, but they couldn't keep him. And instead, they get a first-round pick back in return. Now, that's great. They get an asset back. That's awesome. But this is a guy who spent 3 years, you know, improving year to year. He had, what, 4 30-point games last year. Like, you've heard a lot of his name the past couple weeks. And this guy's going to wind up being really good for somebody because the Nuggets can't keep him. That's the biggest thing to come out of this trade, is that I scratched the Nuggets from being a title contender anymore in the NBA. I think their era is done. And I think just like we say with the Bucks and with Giannis, hey, he won his title, but he wasn't going to win a bunch because you're not going to get the free agents to go there. You're not going to build a dynasty in Milwaukee. I think it's the same thing in Denver. Jokic got his title. That's all he's going to get. All they did was get worse today. They got worse, and they're in a win-now mode. They lost a great, young, ascending player, a wing, who's going to be able to do so many different things, and now they're going in as a worse team tomorrow than they were today. And they didn't do anything in the offseason because they can't, because they're stuck money-wise. They didn't run their program the way they should. They didn't pay the guys the way they should. They thought, well, we have Jokic. We just need a couple of guys who can make it work like it was in the early aughts, right? Like when the Miami Heat had their three stars and a bunch of guys getting paid league minimum. Well, can't do that anymore. And the other teams in the West are all young, and they're great, and they're going to be young for a while. The Thunder are going to be young for a while. The Spurs will be young for even longer, right? The Lakers even got younger in the offseason. All of these teams, now they know that this is the next iteration of how we're going to move forward, and we're doing it in strength. And the Nuggets are saying, we're trying to hold on. Well, I get it when you try to hold on with Jamal Murray being 30 and Jokic being 31, but you need to have players that are going to help these guys, and you don't have any kind of depth at all. Like, I see the Nuggets, and I go, I don't know if they're even a top six team next year. I really don't. And when you get to the playoffs, can they even win a round? Are they even going to be okay enough with enough stamina and enough health to be able to win the first playoff round, whoever they play against? Because you know the top of the league is going to be those teams that I just mentioned. So, I look at the Nuggets, and I go, yeah, it was great, but their era is over. This Jokic era of dominance, and maybe the Nuggets become this big force in the Western Conference, that's not happening.
2: Curious to see how much the odds move. As from earlier today, they were 11-1 to win the West. That is third best behind OKC and San Antonio, plus 145 and plus 160, respectively. And then you have Minnesota, the Lakers, the Warriors, the Rockets are the next four teams after Denver at 11-1. So you're looking at the second apron being so restrictive. You talk about the Jokic contract. Well, Murray's only got 2 years left on his deal too. So you're talking about a complete overhaul, seemingly in the offing here. You can't really do anything except move some money around, stretch some things out. We've already heard Kroenke talk about, what could be the worst disaster scenario, of needing to trade Jokic. He put that out in the universe a year ago. Sounds like the universe heard him, as you get to this. I mean, losing Watson's huge. The guy, 23 years old and still on the come. So, yeah, you're in a difficult spot now because you got to convince your superstar either to spread his money out over and extend, to give them some cap relief or just wear it for a year.
0: Hey, Nicola, just want to let you know, did you see what Jalen Brunson? Oh, no interest. Oh, okay. All right. So I wanted to bring it up. Because, you know, taking less money. No, don't walk out. We'll bring up you taking. How about we give you more money? Let's give you more money. Let's find a way to give you Kawhi Leonard type money. How are you at planting trees? Can you plant trees?
2: Well, they asked if James Dolan introduced Jalen Brunson to anybody along the way. That would be my response.
0: Pablo Torre, all of a sudden, Pablo Torre woke up and just said, oh, wait a minute, there's a new story out there for me to go get. Pablo Torre's going to find out. There goes Pablo Torre. Exit out
2: by God, it's his music.
0: Exit Swollen Dome. Jason Smith, Mike Harmon, live from the Fox Sports Radio studios. Coming up next, the most incredible moment of the night in sports. I still don't understand what happened in one big Major League Baseball game. That's next. Jason and Mike, Fox.
3: Jeez, oh, Pete. We are.
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21: Warriors, Nuggets, and Clippers have agreed to a trade. Peyton Watson goes to Cleveland. Max Strus goes to the Clippers. The Denver Nuggets receive a 2031 Cavs first-round pick, a 2032 Kings second-round pick. Peyton Watson will get a new four-year, $88 million contract with a player option and trade kicker in Cleveland. Cavaliers will also send Trey Mann to the Wizards. Commanders running back Rashard White hurt his hamstring, but it's not considered serious. Commanders defensive tackle Johnny Newton with a more serious injury. He's torn his pectoral. He's going to be out indefinitely. The Los Angeles Chargers starting center Tyler Biadasz will be out indefinitely after injuring his ACL and other parts of his left knee. And also Colts tight end Tyler Warren left practice after injuring his groin. In Major League Baseball, the White Sox shout out the Cubs 3-0 at Wrigley. Ben Rice with his 34th home run as the Yankees beat the Orioles 5-3. I'm Martin Weiss.
22: Please welcome
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0: show on Fox Sports Radio. We roll on here just getting the party started, and we'll try to forget what just happened here. You didn't hear it. I didn't hear it. Didn't happen. If you didn't hear it and I didn't hear it and nobody else heard it, it didn't happen. Yeah, I know. Pretty wild and pretty crazy. Well, as if Vegas wasn't weird enough and this show wasn't weird enough already, we're all involved here. The next Maller meet and greet will be in Las Vegas, Nevada. It's coming up week from Saturday, August 29th, 3 to 5 p.m. at the Stakeout Bar and Grill. It's right near the UNLV campus, if you know Vegas. So Stakeout Bar and Grill. Lorena Coop and me and a bunch of celebrity P1s have RSVP'd. Keep in mind, a lot of these people will flake. The people that say they will be there, though, include the great Wayne from Missouri. We love Wayne. Wayne's been calling me for years. He survived a near-death experience, crashed his motorcycle. His wife saved him. It was a crazy story, if you remember, on the show. And he was in the Marines and had the most famous drill sergeant in the history of drill sergeants at Camp Pendleton. And he'll be out there, so it's going to be great to see Wayne and meet him for the first time. Jay Scoop is scheduled to make an appearance. Lance, the bus driver, says he may show up. Robbie, the Mariner fan. Many other big names. You're invited to join the big hootenanny there. It's free, which really is rather suspicious. Parking is free. Couple hours. Maller Militia. Nobody's charging you. You can have some, buy some food.
1: You don't have drinks. To be a caller either.
0: Yeah, you don't. No, you don't have to be a caller.
1: I feel like people get nervous. Just come.
0: Nah. Yeah, trust me. If we only judge the show based on the people that call and interact, we're really, really screwed. So most people will never participate in the show, which is fine. So there's probably got to be a catch. There is no catch that we know of. So come on by, say hello. You'll immediately regret it. Nobody will know you were there. It'll be fantastic. So yeah, come on out. Next Maller meet and greet. Looking forward to that. Time now to pay off the Who Am I game. And this is where we pretend to be somebody else. Thus, we call it the Who Am I game. And we go to Major League Baseball.
2: Who?
0: I haven't done it yet. Major League Baseball. So here it is. I have the highest earned run average in baseball since May 17th among all pitchers with at least 88 innings over that span. Who am I? That's the question. What's the answer?
2: Who?
0: Mark in Queens says Edwin Diaz, or Lucky. It says 3-way tie. Edwin Diaz, Lucky Tony's amusing short jokes, Blind Scott's mom being mad at Ben for not believing all of Scott's crap is spewing from his pie hole. And there's some other stuff there. Tarek Skubal from Andy in Lino Lakes, Minnesota. At Lee Hammerker from Alf, my lead investigator. We're changing the name to the MBI, the Mallow Bureau of Investigations. Now, Edwin Diaz from Femi. Who else do we have? Lucky Tony the Leprechaun, guessed by Maller Prop Guy. Maller Merch in Vegas from J Scoop, for people that you have to earn it there. Bill Miller, guessed by Charlie in Wisconsin. Brian Woo from Eek in Roseville, Minnesota. Dodger Gas Can of the Year from Manuel and Gardena. Nelson Van Alden from Just Josh. Anyone normal from Michael? Do you have an answer, Lorena?
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0: Is it Dr. 90210? No, it's also not John Wetland, guessed by Sean in the Valley of the Sun. It is the great Minnesota twin, Zebby Matthews, at 5.52. Paul Skeens is third worst for Paul Skeens in baseball since then.
3: 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The Odd Couple with Rob Parker and Kelvin Washington. 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
0: Big time trade in the NBA as the Cavaliers, Nuggets, and Clippers have agreed to a trade. Peyton Watson goes to Cleveland. Max Strus goes to the Clippers. The Denver Nuggets receive a 2031 Cavs first round pick, a 2032 Kings second round pick. Peyton Watson will get a new 4-year, $88 million contract with a player option and trade kicker in Cleveland. Commanders running back Rashard White hurt his hamstring, but it's not considered serious. Commanders defensive tackle Johnny Newton with a more serious injury. He's torn his pectoral. He's going to be out indefinitely. The Los Angeles Chargers starting center Tyler Biadasz will be out indefinitely after injuring his ACL and other parts of his left knee. And also Colts tight end Tyler Warren left practice after injuring his groin. In Major League Baseball, the White Sox shout out the Cubs 3-0 at Wrigley. Ben Rice, 34th home run as the Yankees beat the Orioles 5-3. I'm Martin Weiss.
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1: 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Well, time now for the Insta Trivia. Blank is a quarterback who is nicknamed Mr. Biscuit and the Pretty Boy Assassin. He was a high school punter, basketball forward, dreamed of playing for the Cleveland Browns. Has anyone ever done that? However, they passed on him. Of course they did. And only made 13 college starts, somehow became an NFL Pro Bowler. Alf is going with Ben Folds as his answer. Adrian Monk from Femi, the top Uber Eats driver in Minnesota. Greg Gutfeld, late night TV host from Maller Prop Guy. Lynn Dickey, Packer legend from Mediocre Kabuki. Brady Quinn from Two Pros and a Cup of Joes, or whatever he said, Analog Al. Hatch Daddy Jesus got it right. Bad job by you. Fat Daddy says Benny Milkbone Maller. Drew Brees, guessed by Pauly D. Slug, the hostess with the mostest in Vegas, says Raiders great. Marcus Tuiasosopo is the answer. Todd Helton, who's 53 today from Late Night Drug Tester. Chad Powers from Don Juan, that is the answer, he says. What else we have? Jeff Stoner from Manuel and Gardena. Willis, the synthesizer from Kathy and Madison, listening on KLAC. Bernie Kosar from Johnny Q. Do you have an answer, Lorena?
2: I'm going with Pickle Rick.
1: Is it Pickle Rick? Is that no? It is also not Peyton Manning, guessed by Andy in Lionel Lakes, Minnesota. Eek got it right. It is Mitchell Trubisky, Mr. Biscuit, and the Pretty Boy Assassin, who I think is with the Tennessee Titans now. Mitchell Trubisky. Here we go. Here we go. Here we go. Here we go. Blah blah blah blah blah blah blah blah blah blah.
3: Big Ben gets grilled.
1: Kubaloop.
4: And earlier this week, Bills coach Joe Brady was asked about feeling pressure following the knocking on the door comments from Josh Allen earlier this month. Brady said he doesn't think about the Super Bowl and doesn't feel pressure because he's ready for this. Ben, if the Bills don't make the Super Bowl, do you think Brady's immediately on the hot seat?
1: Yes, yes, yes, yes. They have PSLs now in Buffalo. They're wasting away the Josh Allen years. It's nerve-wracking. And he was an unpopular hire. He seems like a good dude. He's a goofy soundbite. Absolutely. We've seen plenty of one-and-done coaches in the NFL. 100%. There's no guarantee Joe Brady gets a year or two if the Bills suck this year or underachieve. Next!
4: A report on Tuesday revealed how TV ratings have plummeted for the Colorado Buffaloes from the start of the Deion era until now. Ben, with the novelty wearing off, do you think there's a chance of a Deion Sanders buyout?
1: No, because the only reason people talk about Colorado is still because of Deion Sanders, and whoever they replace him with, the program's going to go back to what it was, and they suck. At least, though, they're getting some publicity. They're big on social media. I don't think they're going to buy him out because the program goes back into irrelevancy, although you could argue they're irrelevant right now as a football team. Next!
4: A piece from Yahoo this week revealed the three college football coaches most likely to receive NFL interest at the end of the season: Marcus Freeman, Ryan Day, and Steve Sarkisian. Ben, do you think any of those guys are coaching the NFL next year?
1: Marcus Freeman is going to coach in the NFL at some point. He's already, from what I understand, talked to some NFL teams, multiple teams about that. That's something he wants to do when the timing is right. I wouldn't hire Sarkisian. Ryan Day is a guy. If Ohio State's as good as they're supposed to be this year, I could see that happening. But I'd say of those three, Marcus Freeman is the one I'd bet on. How did we do?
4: You passed this edition.
1: Yeah! The all-time wins king at Maller to the third degree.
5: 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The Odd Couple with Rob Parker and Kelvin Washington. 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
21: Big time trade in the NBA as the Cavaliers, Nuggets, and Clippers have agreed to a trade. Peyton Watson goes to Cleveland. Max Strus goes to the Clippers. The Denver Nuggets receive a 2031 Cavs first round pick, a 2032 Kings second round pick. Peyton Watson will get a new 4-year, $88 million contract with a player option and trade kicker in Cleveland. Commanders running back Rashard White hurt his hamstring, but it's not considered serious. Commanders defensive tackle Johnny Newton with a more serious injury. He's torn his pectoral. He's going to be out indefinitely. The Los Angeles Chargers starting center Tyler Biadasz will be out indefinitely after injuring his ACL and other parts of his left knee. And also Colts tight end Tyler Warren left practice after injuring his groin. In Major League Baseball, the White Sox shut out the Cubs 3-0 at Wrigley. Ben Rice, 34th home run as the Yankees beat the Orioles 5-3. I'm Martin Weiss.
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0: I'm going to think even deeper. My favorite flavor of milk is root beer flavored milk. Like when the...
1: What?
0: When you have like a root beer float and the ice cream melts into it. Yeah. That's some milky root beer right there. That's so good.
1: Milky.
0: And at
1: yeah,
0: the school
1: bad.
0: I used to go to, they used to have root beer flavored milk in cartons.
1: That's odd. That's odd to me.
0: Yeah, I wouldn't drink that.
1: Must be
0: weird.
1: An Oregon thing. Yeah, cool.
2: Just plain old classic whole milk.
1: Well, you lose.
2: Not a fan of the flavors.
1: Yeah, man. Bad job by you. Next.
2: All right, here's an important question from Sean.
1: Hi, Sean.
2: He says, Beavis versus Butthead, who wins?
1: Well, most would say Beavis. I think Butthead. I'm going to go Butthead on that for multiple reasons, but so dumb, doesn't know how to lose. What about you, Lorena?
0: Which one says Bung Holyo? Is it both of them? All right. That's my answer.
1: All right.
2: I'm going to be honest. I don't know which one's which.
0: I don't know.
1: Well, one shakes his head all the time.
0: One laughs all the time.
1: Yeah. That fight
0: would
1: last.
0: I used to have the video
1: game
0: on Sega.
1: Anyone watching that would become bug-eyed watching that. What is next? What do we got? Come on. Aspen, your turn.
2: This one's kind of sports related, but I'm going to let it pass.
1: Sporty. We're doing sporty now. The red mist descends. We're doing sporty.
2: Shane in Des Moines wants to know. And
1: I've heard of him. Shane in Des Moines.
2: He wants to... Oh, actually, you know what? I guess it's not strictly sports related. He says, what is your favorite cliche, sports or otherwise?
1: Both teams played hard. Both teams played hard. That one. Brought your egg. I hate all. Like, I could go through cliches. I could do a whole show on nothing but cliches because I was in that world. And it got to the point when I covered the Dodgers, I would tell a couple guys, I say, listen, just give me a couple of cliches. I know you don't want to talk to me. Just give me some cliches and I'll get out of your hair. And they would do it, you know, and it would be like, oh, you got to play better. You got to give the other team credit. You know, it is what it is. That one drives me nuts. What about you, Lorena? Any sports cliches? Do you know any sports cliches, Lorena?
0: Is work hard, play hard one? No.
1: No.
0: Okay, that's all I got.
1: That's all you got.
0: Wiz Khalifa.
1: Right, yeah. No. How about remember defense wins championships? That was always good back in
2: the
1: day.
2: Yeah, that's a good one.
1: That's a good one. Yeah, one game at a time. You know. Yeah. What about you, Coop?
2: Well, for a non-sports one, I like the grass is always greener on the other side.
0: Oh, that's a good one.
2: Yeah,
1: yeah, that's not bad. I also always love every coach has to start every news conference. I'm really proud of our guys. You just lost, Coach, 22-0. You're the coach of the Mariners. I'm really proud of our guys. They really battled out there. Really, how do they battle? all right, what's next? Just Ask Ben. Your questions, our answers. The extended dance remix. If you like it, we do it every single week at this time. If you think it's douchey and you hate it, we only do it once a week, so who the hell cares?
2: All right, the King Rory would like to know, do you like chewy candy or candy that you have to suck on instead? A hard candy.
1: I pretty much like all candy, so I'll defer to Lorena. Lorena? I thought I was setting you up like John
2: Stockton. She definitely likes
1: Malone.
2: The candy that you have to suck on.
0: I'm just not saying it.
2: I like chewy candy.
1: Well, yeah, you could have.
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18: Nuggets and Clippers have agreed to a trade. Peyton Watson goes to Cleveland. Max Strus goes to the Clippers. The Denver Nuggets receive a 2031 Cavs first-round pick, a 2032 Kings second-round pick. Peyton Watson will get a new four-year, $88 million contract with a player option and trade kicker in Cleveland. Commanders running back Rashard White hurt his hamstring, but it's not considered serious. Commanders defensive tackle Johnny Newton with a more serious injury. He's torn his pectoral. He's going to be out indefinitely. The Los Angeles Chargers starting center Tyler Biadasz will be out indefinitely after injuring his ACL and other parts of his left knee. And also Colts tight end Tyler Warren left practice after injuring his groin. In Major League Baseball, the White Sox shout out the Cubs 3-0 at Wrigley. Ben Rice, 34th home run as the Yankees beat the Orioles 5-3. I'm Martin Weiss.
19: It's time.
20: Anybody hear that?
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19: 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It's happening.
22: Come on, come on, come on, come on.
19: 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It's him.
1: Here I am. Ta-da! This is a big deal.
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You haven't been here all night. We've been here all night. 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
0: Sports Radio. All right, right to the judges we go. Let's welcome them real quick, and then we'll get to the game. Three stories, got to figure out which of the stories is not true. Daniel in Fort Wayne, America's favorite crossing guard, is back at school. Hello, Daniel.
5: Good morning, Ben.
0: Good to have you, Daniel. You ready to go here? And we have Heavy Metal Kevin. Hello, Heavy Metal Kevin. Okay, overmodulated. Coach Russell, our favorite high school coach. Hello, high school football coach. Hello, Coach Russell.
6: Hey, good morning. Good morning, Daniel. Thank you for the shout-out last week.
0: That's right. Right there in the Orlando area, Coach Russell. We have Tilio, who's going to play. Hello, Tilio. Welcome.
7: Hey, my honorary Paisan. How you doing?
0: Look at that. The gabagool. You got to have the gabagool for Tilio.
7: Got to have it.
0: All right. Thank you, Tilio. Eddie is in Charlotte. He's famous as Thumbs Up, Thumbs Down. Eddie, hello, Eddie.
8: Good morning, my guy, Ben Mallow.
0: What's going on? Thumbs up to Eddie. I'm giving him a thumbs up. Blind Scott, are you there, Blind Scott? Blind Scott called back for no reason at all. I don't know why. Hello, Blind Scott.
9: There was a red stain under the rug when my dad ripped it up in my childhood home, and he explained he got a discount on the home. I swear to God.
0: All right, let's get to the game. Here we go. Let's get to the game. Story number one, Doc Mike approved. Well, Jason Kelsey's beer company, Garage Beer, teamed up with Liquid Death Water, new collab. They talked about AI data centers wasting millions of gallons of water. That's why Liquid Death and Garage Beer decided to team up. He said, we want your pee to cool these data centers. Wow. All right. Story number two. It's all about the ladies. Well, an NIL store released their list of the top 10 best-selling jerseys. And as you might imagine, the top five were all dudes, football, and basketball players. However, number seven, let's hear it for the ladies, a Marquette volleyball player who hasn't even played. And the reason, her name is Alyssa Beers. She wears number six, so the jersey reads Six Beers. Yeah, okay. And story number three, the Honey Badger, long retired, well, kind of, from the NFL, retired over a year ago. And what do you think when you're named the Honey Badger? You do? You sell honey. That's right. So Badger Gold, inspired by his nickname, and he's partnered with local beekeepers to create a bold, unfiltered wildflower honey. Those are the three stories. Figure out which of the three isn't true. We go to Daniel. One, two, or three, Daniel. Which one is it?
10: Number one.
0: All right, Daniel. Have a great day there. And Heavy Metal Kevin. One, two, or three. Kevin.
5: Yeah, I was so angry when I was thinking about the different stories that you said.
0: All right, I don't understand. I can't understand a thing you're saying. Coach Russell, one, two, or three. Coach Russell, quickly.
11: Number two.
0: Tilio, one, two, or three. Tilio.
12: Number two.
0: Eddie in Charlotte, one, two, or three. Eddie.
8: Number one.
0: Blind Scott, no time for you. You're out of the show. It's number three. Believe it or not, the Honey Badger story. Those other stories are true. The Honey Badger story is the fake story. Number three.
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26: Red Sox could not complete the sweep of the D-backs yesterday afternoon at Fenway Park, despite another home run from Mickey Gasper. 7-6 was the final. Boston will be off today before welcoming in the Giants for a three-game set beginning on Friday. Sonny Gray will have the ball next for the Sox. By all accounts, the Patriots had the significant edge over the Eagles during day one of their joint practices at Gillette Stadium. Drake May, 15 for 18 during 11-on-11s. A.J. Brown had his way with his former mates, catching 4 balls. Thanks, man. The two teams will do it again today on the practice field before their preseason game on Saturday night. Other NFL news, the Houston Texans receiving corps took a big hit on Wednesday when wideout Jaden Higgins suffered a torn ACL sources told the NFL Network's Ian Rappaport. He'll be lost for the season, reportedly. In Tampa Bay, the Buccaneers' defensive tackle, Vita Vea, earned a one-year extension where he'll get $30 million guaranteed. In the NBA, the Cleveland Cavaliers, Denver Nuggets, and Los Angeles Clippers agreed on a trade that will send Peyton Watson to Cleveland and Max Strus to Los Angeles. As part of the multi-team deal, Denver will receive an unprotected 2031 Cavs first-round pick and a 2032 Sacramento Kings second-rounder, according to sources and ESPN. Finally, Bridgewater Little League suffered a tough 2-1 loss last night in their Little League World Series opener after New Jersey's Mason Rincon hit a walk-off home run in the bottom of the sixth. 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

0: Well, yeah. You gotta rub her the right way. She became dirty.
1: I just wish Fred would have me on one time. I was ready to crush the Red Sox.
2: Ah, good morning, good morning.
0: It's the Toucher and Hardy show here on 98.5 The Sports Hub. Can you do a good Fred impersonation in the morning, Mark?
1: So when I'm on hosting, you know, I've been in your chair for this show. I try to nail the opening.
0: Hey,
1: that's pretty much it.
0: I grabbed that one.
1: Yeah.
0: Hey, do me a favor. That. Mark Dondero's here. You know, you ever like get one man to another, tell somebody like, "Hey, your fly's down," or like, "No, you're good."
1: Oh. Yeah.
0: Pop your collar. Like, go like, give me a collar pop on
1: this
0: side.
1: Is it messed up?
0: No, just, yeah, like, just give it a little. No, the other side. The other side. There you go. Now fold it down. There you go.
1: Yeah, I mean, I'm.
0: No, you look fine.
1: Yeah.
0: I just.
1: No, thank you.
0: Don't want you to have a scorching take. Okay. And then we grab it.
1: Yeah.
0: And someone says, "Hey, Dondero, fix your shirt."
1: Thanks.
0: It's got nothing to do with your take or whatever.
1: Sometimes I forget to look in the mirror.
0: I mean, listen, we're in radio. Do you really think we dress? I found whatever was on the hanger that wasn't wrinkled. Maybe this is, I don't know.
1: Yeah.
0: Yesterday, some guy says, "Can you count all the stains on Joe's shirt?" Which I kind of laughed at for a second, but then realized it was a brand new polo. And like polos, you know, I'm a big man, and maybe you know this, but there's only certain places I can buy clothes from.
1: Oh, yeah?
0: Like, you can probably go anywhere, right?
1: I go anywhere.
0: People go to Marshalls.
1: Marshalls.
0: I love Marshalls. For me, it's where do you find a 4XL t-shirt?
1: Where do you find that?
0: DXL, baby. DXL, love them if they're listening. Thank you. My buddy Tony up in the Peabody location.
1: See, this is why you need Jaylen Brown. He'll send you stuff.
0: Well, that's true. I also have a guy that sizes me, Mr. Sid, my buddy Barry.
1: Mm-hmm.
0: They literally measure me. And put me in, like, the chamber, I feel like.
1: It's a nice golf shirt.
0: Then. This is a very nice. But, yeah, they like, put me in this, like, room. And then they're like, yeah, you know, they, do, like, measure my arms like I'm Will Campbell.
1: Yeah.
0: You know? I feel like I'm in the combine.
1: Yeah.
0: But I don't have to wear often shirts and blazers anymore. Like, when I was at NBC, we did. And, by the way, do you think that – how do you feel about that? Like – television people wear the shirt and the blazer, but here in radio it doesn't matter. We're wearing sweatshirts and hats every day.
1: Well, I mean, the medium, we're technically not on screen, even though everything's changed. You know, I think there's something to be said for the TV studio. It's a little bit swankier than the radio studio, so you want to kind of dress the part and look the part. You know, you don't want to be a distraction to the viewer. That's part of the whole thing. I mean, I don't know. I just feel like if you're dressed appropriately, business casual, a little button-down jacket or whatever, that doesn't distract the viewer, and they're focused on what you're going to say and the content behind your words.
0: There are people that work at this station
1: that
0: I don't think I've ever seen them not wearing flip-flops and shorts. Like, the thought of Jay Stu in my head is some sort of...
1: Like pants with Jay...
0: Well, he doesn't wear pants. Ever? Shorts guy all time.
1: All winter?
0: You know...
1: I don't notice.
0: I'm just thinking, Ryan, is there anybody that you can think of like this?
3: Well, I saw McCarthy on Nesson last night, and I forgot what he looks like without a hat on.
1: Same. Oh, I'll double take.
0: Look at him. I mean, he's on right now.
1: We got to work on your bro's hair, though. What are we doing here on TV? Come on.
0: Listen, I'm the last person to talk about hair, okay? But what's up with his hair?
1: I know, but you're the face of that show.
0: Oh, I am, huh?
1: That's my opinion.
0: Thank you. I appreciate that. I would say Lucy is the face of the show because, well, she's
1: it's
0: just
1: nice of you.
0: Is very. We're just. I guess she makes us look handsome.
1: Well, what do you mean?
0: She makes like come on. I mean, who wants to say big fat guy? Actually, I do look good. I got to tell you, I look very handsome. I got a beard lined up yesterday. I didn't mean to start the show with this, but hey, hello everybody. My barber, shout out to him.
1: Did you get the haircut? Lounge. Yeah, you look fresh.
0: Look,
1: you look fresh.
0: This is, I even got my eyebrows.
1: Ooh.
0: Done. Okay, right up here and underneath.
1: You know, okay.
0: Nice lineup all around, but I get My hair doesn't grow in the middle of my head anymore.
1: No.
0: So if I just let it like grow, I'd have hair on the sides like a true bald man.
1: You're tall. You're taller than your hair.
0: Oh, yeah, definitely. But I don't want that side. I call it like a George Costanza look. Out on that look. And sometimes it's sad, but I see a lot of men in their 40s that look like that. Mm-hmm. It's like they've settled on, I'm bald, no hair, but I'm not going to completely shave it. Now, Nick Jamelli has completely shaved his head. And really, Nick's biggest feature besides his ass is his beard, right? Oh, we got to pot him up, right?
4: It's my beard, yes.
0: Yeah.
4: Yes.
0: So what would you say, what would your third biggest feature be?
4: So there's butt, right? And then beard. I don't know, man.
0: You got one, Ryan?
1: What's so good about your ass? What's so good about his
0: butt? He's got a...
1: Like, big one?
4: No. Some people
0: he's
4: think...
0: He's got a big ass.
4: I don't know if it... I don't think
1: it
4: is.
1: Has this been discussed?
4: Yes.
0: Yeah, Nicki Minaj has a line where she just doesn't know what to rap, and she just says, I got a big ass.
1: Nothing wrong with that.
0: And now whenever I see, like, YouTube or... TikTok's now my new thing, Mark.
1: Yeah.
0: I know you're a TikToker. You did a lot of videos. I've
1: been on there, and then I haven't been on there as much, but yeah.
0: No, you actually had some, I would say, you would use your talent to
1: try
0: do these videos.
1: I try to.
0: But anyways, my barber. Back to my barber. This is all I got, man.
1: Yeah.
0: That's all I got. I got a belly. And I'm at the beach, baby. I let it hang out. Lately, I've been wearing a shirt because I don't want the sun to burn me.
1: Oh, yeah.
0: Because I'm a sensitive little flower when it comes to sunburns.
1: Oh, yeah?
0: But really, for a very large man, I'm belly. No ass. And it's
1: Do you work out? Do you train? Do you do any weights? Or
0: no.
1: Okay.
0: And it's because when I think of working out and hating it and, like, having to lift 300 pounds and, you know, do all that. Even though it was 20 years ago, I still have PTSD from it. But we have a nice gym downstairs.
1: It's a nice one,
0: here,
1: yeah.
0: That every once in a while I'll go down there and I'll turn the treadmill on. And I'll be like, oh, this is nice. And I'll walk for a little bit.
1: Nice.
0: And then I'll shut it off and come back up here. But yes, I was telling you yesterday, I think I want to play some basketball.
1: You know what? I got a tweet yesterday. I forgot to bring it up. But somebody asked me about a basketball game. And they were curious. Who would win in a basketball game? You three guys, I guess they were talking about...
0: Callahan, probably?
1: Yeah, versus anybody else. Ooh. That's 98.5 The Sports Up. Who could beat us?
0: Felger's an athlete.
1: Yeah.
0: I don't know if anybody...
1: Versus any other show.
0: Okay, the morning show, I'm not talking about anybody's athletic ability. I don't know. I know Fred was an athlete in high school.
1: Okay.
0: I don't think Wallach and Hardy were. I don't know.
1: Hardy's a golfer.
0: He is a golfer. Are golfers?
1: Well, I mean, athletes? I think there's some carryover. If you can be a.
0: One of my first shows ever with Jerry Troupiano.
1: Oh, yeah.
0: Troop, one of my mentors.
1: He did shows?
0: Oh, yeah. Hardy and Troop was all. Do you have any of that?
1: Hardy?
0: So Hardy used to be at WBCN.
1: Okay.
0: When the station started, he was transitioning to sports talk.
1: Oh.
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0: Yep.
1: Look at that intro sizzles.
0: I know. And Troop had a lot of lessons for me, which I love him. So I mean it out of love. But Troop would do a segment is a... horse and athlete, and we'd get into is golf a sport.
1: I think that's a more and on apropos a, conversation
0: on a Sunday
1: than a horse.
0: Afternoon, let me just tell you, that guy could carry it.
1: Troupiano
0: is a horse and athlete. Coming up next, is golf a sport or a game? Like no lie. Like this happened. This had probably 2009, 2010, whatever. The old days when the Sports Hub started, which I think was 17 years ago last week. They had a birthday. Anyways, back to my barber. It's a long story about my barber. He had a glass incident that he cut his hand. He needed 8 stitches. So I had my appointment after, because I'm doing morning, so I had to match up my time instead of the night, you know. When I do Nesson, I'm literally noon to midnight every day.
1: Wow.
0: Monday through Friday, noon to midnight. Sports, baby. It's my life.
1: You get to Nesson at noon?
0: Two, but okay. I got to leave by noon because yeah. of traffic yeah. these days, you know. My ride home was horrific yesterday, by yeah. the way. I don't know how yours was.
1: It was all right.
0: So again, I'm a time slot guy, like whatever. You work a lot of different time slots.
1: Yeah.
0: The midday is probably the worst time slot on this station.
1: Coming here for the midday show always is a grind.
0: And leaving. Oh.
1: Like, are you talking about 2 o'clock?
0: Even, oh, yeah, when I leave at 2?
1: Yeah.
0: Brutal.
1: Yeah.
0: And then 2 to 6 can be a struggle at times. Mm-hmm. But it depends if you stay till 7 for the baseball hour, and then you get that extra hour. Anyways, I got my beard shaved yesterday.
1: The barber.
0: My barber had 8 stitches. And he's got a glove on his head, and I go, bro, what happened? He was helping somebody. He has arcades in his barbershop, Thompson yeah. College. NBA Jam yesterday. It was
1: nice.
0: It was Hakeem Olajuwon and Otis Thorpe.
1: Mm-hmm.
0: Or was it, I can't remember now, was it Sam Cassell? Remember when you could yeah. pick 2 or 3?
1: Yeah, I don't remember.
0: Anyway, so I was in the chair, and he told me about his 8 stitches. And, you know, I not once did I think that it would be an issue or a problem. But would you feel that way? Like, your barber just got 8, was in the hospital, got 8 stitches in his hand. Would you be like, hey, man, let's just do this another time, man?
1: Once upon a time, somebody said, it's not like it was open heart surgery.
0: Well, he did a great job.
1: Yeah. I would trust the barber to know his... limitations or whatever, and if he thought he could do the job, I would trust the barber. Especially, you said he was wearing a glove.
0: Yeah,
1: yeah, it's all right.
0: But I did not once did I think I was going to get Al Capone.
1: Yeah,
0: or that happened, right?
1: Where you got like his head cut off or something?
0: That, oh no, that was, I think, what movie was that?
1: Neck cut.
0: Yeah.
1: Yeah, what, I don't remember.
0: What mob movie was that?
1: No, but I know what you're saying. I would have been fine. I would have trusted him. He's a pro.
0: Yeah. Anyways, he did a good job. I look good. This is the only thing I have.
1: I had a moment this morning on the way in where, you know, I'm listening to music and Jess Simpson comes on. Ooh. And before I know it, I'm singing, ooh, I think that I'm in love with you. And then it comes crashing down when I realize Joe Murray is driving in silence right now. And so I had to change the vibe quickly. Yeah. Start thinking about the show.
0: Was that the... Okay, I know the song.
1: You know
0: but,
1: the song.
0: But was it a rip? Did they rip the sample from Little Diddy About Jack and Diane? Did they rip that?
1: I don't know.
0: Can you find that?
1: Think
0: here
1: so.
0: I go again. Maybe. Yesterday was the Free Willy one, which I still have heard about the Free Willy song.
1: I don't remember what year that song came out.
0: Remember the Little Diddy About Jack and Diane song?
1: Like, yeah.
0: Okay. I think that song ripped off.
1: Might have. Sounds a little bit familiar.
0: It's like, boy, I think that I'm in love with
1: yeah,
0: you.
1: Yeah, yeah. That's right. That's it. That's the one.
0: Of all the girls from the 90s.
1: The 90s?
0: Or would this be 2000s?
1: That's 2000s
0: okay,
1: for sure.
0: Okay, 2000s. Because when was Britney Spears?
1: Late 90s.
0: Late 90s. And then we were playing Dirty earlier, Christina Aguilera.
1: Oh, yeah, that's a banger.
0: I'm trying to think of the other... gals of the 2000s, and Jessica Simpson was one of them.
1: Mandy Moore had a little bit of something. Mandy,
0: she was on This Is Us. Did you ever watch that show?
1: Oh yeah, it was too heavy though. I had to tap out. Way that, too heavy,
0: bro.
1: Emotional.
0: That show.
1: I gotta go.
0: That was heartstrings.
1: Oh, I couldn't do it. I literally was emotionally fatigued and had to get out of it. It's too much. My wife and I started watching. I forget. This was 10 years ago now.
0: It's a good show. It just
1: really creative show and an interesting idea, but it was just too much. I couldn't do it.
0: Yeah, and Mandy,
1: I didn't like it enough.
0: Mandy Moore was the...
1: But she's an attractive woman.
0: Oh, yeah. Even I don't know how old she is now, but she was a great actress in that show. Jessica Simpson, though, I don't know if she's... Well, it is that beat.
1: This is it, yeah. I was singing it this morning.
0: Wait, she just ripped another lyric from Mariah Carey.
1: Oh, good point. I don't care. Do it.
0: When she came out though, I mean, I don't think she was portrayed to be a sex bot. She was hot.
1: Yeah, she was all right. She wasn't my favorite.
0: But she was not hyped up as like Christina Aguilera turned, you know, genie in a bottle. Got to rub me the right way.
1: Yeah.
0: You know.
1: Yeah.
0: A lot of those gals ended up kind of showing their dirty side.
1: Ooh.
0: Well, Jessica Simpson, I don't think, was billed like that.
1: Well, she did the Dukes of Hazzard, didn't she? It was pretty promiscuous.
0: Yeah. And then she was with that guy from 98 Degrees.
1: Yeah, Nick Lachey.
0: God, that band sucked.
1: That band?
0: If you think about it, there were some forced boy and girl bands for us.
1: Yeah.
0: I did that podcast yesterday.
1: Oh, yeah, how'd it go? Silver.
0: Fantastic.
1: I'm sure it
0: but
1: did.
0: But you know when it came down to it?
1: Yeah.
0: The Spice Girls were a sensation.
1: I don't know enough about them.
0: And you really would only know two songs.
1: Two songs.
0: Wannabe,
1: If You're Gonna
0: Lover.
1: Be My Lover. Yeah. Yeah.
0: That song.
1: And then what was the other one? Waterfalls? No, that's TLC.
0: No, yeah. The one was on the album. Oh my God, now I have to look it up again. But thinking back on it, like, I know they only had a couple of hits. They were top of the charts. Huge pop sensations.
1: When were they huge?
0: 97.
1: Okay. That was their peak? Because I don't remember the timeline on them.
0: And then they had controversial... some controversies, I guess, right?
1: Yeah. I wonder if Tom Karen has any Spice Girls takes.
0: Say You'll Be There was the... You'll Be There.
1: No, see, I don't even... That one doesn't
0: even... Oh, come on. Yeah, you will. You know that song.
1: Okay. When you sing, I know that I recognize the song.
0: I'm giving you everything.
1: Yes. Okay. Yeah. I didn't like that one as much, I don't think.
0: And then the other girls, like, remember Michelle Branch?
1: I just heard her coming in everywhere to me. Yep.
0: Yep.
1: I don't know where she went. She had a couple good ones. She had a song with Santana, The Game of Love. That was an excellent song. It's in the collection. Great guitarist. Carlos Santana.
0: I mean, I guess would you put like Pink and Kelly Clarkson in that mix?
1: Kelly Clarkson was later for me.
0: Yeah.
1: A little bit. Not that much later. Pink was excellent. I love Pink.
0: We already said Christina. Beyonce.
1: Yeah. Well, they were a band back then, though. She wasn't a solo act back then, right?
0: Remember the Pussycat Dolls?
1: Yeah.
0: Pushing All My Buttons, Baby.
1: Oh, yeah.
0: That was a risque song.
1: That was risque.
0: Pushing All My Buttons, Baby.
1: No, I think it wasn't it like Undo All My Buttons or something like that? Yeah.
0: Oh.
1: Something like that. Yeah, you're right. It was
0: Ryan, are you an expert on that song? I saw you.
6: Well, I was going to say, you guys had a conversation about the Genie in the Bottle song recently.
0: Yes. Yes. Yeah. She became dirty. She did.
1: It's funny how you just start. Like, I used to probably just belt out the lyrics without a clue of exactly.
0: Yeah,
1: got
0: to rub her the right way. And then they did Moulin Rouge.
1: Oh, that one is it's a great one. Maya. Yeah. Who else was in that? Christina, Pink, Maya, and it was a Little Kim.
0: Oh, wow. She was so. Yeah. Little Kim was.
1: That you remember that video?
0: Yes.
1: There's some.
0: The burlesque?
1: Yeah. We went to Moulin Rouge when we were in Paris, my wife and I. I had fun.
0: Really?
1: Yeah.
0: Was there any
1: we went into a couple stores just to look around.
0: Don't save that one, please. don't save that one.
1: Oh.
0: Because all right, the great Jeremy Conley is no longer with us. I'm sad. And this is why I'm thinking about it. But whenever I would sing a song, he'd be like, you can't sing it if you don't know the words, if they're in another language. He was very big on that. And so when we were doing Bad Bunny, I do Songs of the Summer.
1: Uh-huh.
0: And it's coming up soon, just to give you a teaser.
1: What do you mean it's coming up? Summer's over.
0: No, it's not. It's not over yet. Dude, summer ain't over until the Patriots kick off.
1: Okay, fine.
0: You're part of this.
1: Yeah.
0: So
1: yeah.
0: Summer ain't over until the kickoff of that day, baby. But yeah, Bad Bunny had a song, and I didn't really know the lyrics. And he's like, "I'm not playing that." And I'm like, "What do you mean?" And it was the song "I Like It Like That" with Cardi B. She's another. And then Megan Thee Stallion.
1: Yeah,
0: remember Megan Trainor?
1: Yep.
0: There's another one.
1: See, that's later though. Those are later.
0: Yeah, they all.
1: I wasn't as locked in on them.
0: Yeah. But I did like how Eminem brought up Christina Aguilera.
1: Big time reference.
0: That was a huge... And back then, Carson Daly was very big. And Fred Durst was...
1: I love that.
0: Mainstream, I would say.
1: Of course he was. And he was the one that appeared in the video, but they had to get a Carson lookalike in that video. Carson didn't get into the video. Understandably so. You can't ruin relationships like that.
0: Lil' Kim was definitely that era. Yeah. I'm looking at some others, but pre her was like Toni Braxton.
1: Yep.
0: Mariah Carey was always a... I'm not really sure what really happened with her. Maya's... Oh, yep. She was on this list. I'm looking at a list. Michelle Branch, she's on here. I guess Chapel Roan was big back then, but we just didn't know it yet.
1: Back then?
0: Yeah.
1: Like back when?
0: Like in the... when was this? Well, I guess fairly recently. I'm thinking of somebody else from the... Jordan Sparks was another
1: Jordan
0: one.
1: Sparks.
0: Carly Rae Jepsen.
1: Yeah.
0: Amy Winehouse.
1: Yeah, she was... I think she passed.
0: Iggy Azalea is probably within the last 10 years or so.
1: Yeah.
0: Eve.
1: Her and, I remember she made a Gisele Bündchen reference in one of her songs with Gwen Stefani, and I had no idea who it was. And then years later, after, you know, the Tom Brady stuff, I was like, ah, Gisele, that's what she meant.
0: Eve had that song with Gwen.
1: Yeah.
0: But I had to give you my...
1: That's where the Gisele reference is.
0: That song.
1: Catwalk like Gisele. Who's Gisele?
0: Oh.
1: Yeah. Then when she became famous.
0: Now I get it.
1: I actually watched recently, they replayed like the 2001 Video Music Awards. My God, the things that they were saying on stage. Like, you would never do that. I mean, I think it was Lenny Kravitz presented an award with Gisele, and he's up there groping her, and he's like up all... It was a...
0: The one that always...
1: really weird.
0: The one that always got me was the... what was her name? Her dad was a country singer there.
1: Miley Cyrus.
0: Miley Cyrus is with, was it Robin Thicke? I remember that one. You remember
1: at
0: that?
1: The award show?
0: Yeah. Oh, yeah.
1: What happened?
6: The Blurred Lines
0: video? Oh, that, okay. That one was, there was a lot of tickling going on.
1: Blurry? Yeah.
0: I can hear Nick Lowe. How many drops you got from this segment, Ryan?
6: Too many.
0: But there was weird tickling going on. Very weird. I feel like...
1: Tickling between...
0: What was that? Blurred lines? Blurred lines.
1: Why don't you go to the
0: Miley
1: computer?
0: Cyrus.
1: Why are you doing this?
0: Because I want to watch it on the TV. Nelly Furtado, remember her?
1: Yeah.
0: Missy Elliott, Hall of Famer.
1: Missy Elliott. I was never a huge fan of her.
0: Oh, when she had the song that
1: went
0: backwards. The 2013
1: Video Music Awards.
0: Remember the song that she played backwards? It was like, gotta find a heart, I gotta work it.
1: Yeah. She was sexual.
0: It was the whole she was.
1: Yeah.
0: I Can't Stand the Rain was one of my favorites.
1: I don't see. Oh, here we go. Yeah. Miley is pretty, like she had a... Oh, yeah. There was tickling. She had a foam finger.
0: I swear, I'm going with it. Yeah.
1: Oh, yeah. She was...
0: I think she might have gotten in trouble for that.
1: Yeah?
0: If I'm not mistaken. Or somebody did.
1: She was definitely putting that foam finger places. With a little... it had a little a nail on it.
0: I'm glad you saw that.
1: Oh, now she's twerking. There was twerking.
0: I'm glad you saw
1: there's
0: that.
1: A lot of twerking. Oh, okay, I do remember this. Woo, can't do that anymore. Oh, and now she's, okay, I gotta go. That was something, Joe. I don't remember that.
0: Yeah, I know. Not sure why I did. All right, hey, we got a big show today, everybody. We're gonna talk to Tom Carey later on today. We're gonna talk about what happened. We need foam fingers here.
1: Just have to keep it on all show and see what happens.
0: What do you think Zoe would do with a foam finger?
1: He'd scratch his back. Scratch something.
0: You want one, Nick?
4: J-Lo. You're forgetting J-Lo.
1: Oh my gosh.
0: Oh, my God. J-Lo.
1: Waiting for Tonight.
0: Oh,
1: that's still one of my favorite women songs from that era.
0: Still watch the Selena movie.
1: The Selena movie?
0: You never saw Selena?
1: No.
0: Remember the singer, Selena?
1: No.
0: Selena was, oh my God, she was a Latin singer who was fantastic. And her dad was her manager.
1: Uh-huh.
0: Sang across the world. And spoiler alert, her... Basically, she was killed by someone that worked for her, or crazy worker fan kind of thing. But, oh yeah, she had a bitty bum bum.
1: So she was in the movie, or she was in it for
0: J-Lo
1: a little bit?
0: J-Lo played Selena.
1: Oh, okay.
0: J-Lo was also a fly girl on In Living Color.
1: I saw Enough was a movie featuring J-Lo.
0: Yep. Money Train with Wesley Snipes.
1: Uh-huh. Didn't see that one.
0: She was in that. Snakes on a Plane. Oh, no, Anaconda.
1: Anaconda. That's right. The second or the first one was Ice Cube.
0: That's right.
1: That was good.
0: But just the
1: snakes out there this big. That's a good one.
0: There are. But I can't forget Rihanna.
1: Oh, I love Rihanna.
0: I guess I'll put Adele in there, even though she wasn't really a sex bot. Katy Perry.
1: Yep.
0: Kesha.
1: Nah.
0: Lady Gaga.
1: Love Lady Gaga.
0: Ariana Grande.
1: Okay.
4: Hayley Williams. From Paramore.
0: Okay,
1: she was on Airplanes. Is that her? B.O.B.? Yeah. In the night sky is like shooting star.
0: I could usually really wish. Wish right now. And I can't. How can I forget Carrie Underwood? Because I've been waiting all day.
1: Yeah.
0: Actually, I liked when she had that song about carve my name.
1: No, I hate that song. I hate that song for some reason. I don't know why.
0: No,
1: you know there's some songs you just can't stand.
0: I think it's about Tony Romo.
1: Is it? He's had issues.
0: He has had. Speaking of car, yes. You know, do you feel like, now that you mentioned it, you feel like there's people trying to get him out the door?
1: Yeah.
0: Now?
1: Yeah.
0: Like they feel like they made a mistake?
1: Well, I think they think. Well, first of all, he was way overpaid. All those guys are overpaid. These color analysts trying to analyze games that I would watch if a donkey was doing them. I mean, Chiefs versus Bills in the play. Like, that's the marquee game. I'm going to watch it. I don't care who's commenting on the plays. But yeah, they probably thought there was an opportunity to maybe move on or go in a different direction, and they're trying to seize it. That wouldn't surprise me at all. Mm. I don't mind Romo. I mean, I don't love him, but I don't think he's terrible.
0: I just don't like the...
1: Yeah.
0: I don't know.
1: Yeah.
0: It's so stupid.
1: Yeah.
0: I wonder if Jim Nantz is mad.
1: Probably not.
0: Cares
1: I can't. I can't imagine he is.
0: Hmm. All right, Mark. Well, you were at camp yesterday.
1: Yeah.
0: How'd it go?
1: Good.
0: All right. Tell us on the other side.
1: Yeah.
0: We'll pause here. And if I missed any of the great females of the 90s or 2000s, I might have missed SZA, Olivia Rodrigo, Sabrina Carpenter, Mary J. Blige.
1: What about Ashanti?
0: Oh, yeah. Doja Cat, Dua Lipa. Mm.
1: Oh, yeah. That was later.
0: Shakira,
1: though.
0: Did I miss?
1: Oh, Shakira.
0: Shakira. Did I say Fergie or did I?
1: I don't know if you said Fergie.
0: Does the Selena Gomez count on here? Should I even mention Faith Hill? All right, we got to go to break. I'm Joe Murray here on 98.5 The Sports Hub.
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1: Well, the Red Sox were going for the sweep of the Diamondbacks. And for a moment there, I thought they were going to get it when Mickey Gasper, the man is on a heater, came up with the Sox down 3 runs. Check that, down 3 runs with 2 on in the 6th inning.
20: High fly ball right field. Come on, Carroll backing up.
1: So, you know, it's funny. I'm looking online here. Just real quick. It says Mickey Gasper finished his career at Bryant with 174 hits. Okay? That is not that many hits.
2: How many did you have?
1: I didn't have I had like 100. But I had, I'm sure, far less at bats. I didn't play it all my freshman year. But my point is the benchmark you want to get to is 200 hits. That's the one where people would get, you know, you get the ball and they'd honor you. So all the better hitters that I played with got to 200 hits. I'm just surprised he only got to 174 hits.
0: Yeah. I mean, he's always somewhat been a prospect, right?
1: Yeah.
0: Yankees had him. They liked him. He's played multiple positions. Remember yesterday I said to you, Lou Maloney was the one who pointed out that he has left, like, above average left-handed power? He showed it. He went down and got that ball and went yard. You know, they did pinch hit for him late in the game. It worked. But, you know, he's given them a spark. He might be a 4A player, Mark. He might be.
1: Sure.
0: But he, in spurts, I won't say Brian Daboc level, because Daboc was a real streaky guy. But, man, Mickey Gasper getting the call up and hitting that three-run homer, I thought the game was over, Mark.
1: Right. You get a big hit like that from a guy. I mean, the three-run home run is the biggest play in baseball, bar none. You get a big hit like that from a guy who's hot, Mickey Gasper, and you can't finish it off. That was disappointing, but, I mean, they still win the series. Part of the reason they did not finish it off was because Nolan Arenado had a big single in the 10th inning.
20: 2-2. Broken bat looper, backing up Monasterio. That's going to drop into left field for a base hit and bring in the run. Moreno will score. Arenado with an RBI single.
1: So the Diamondbacks will go on to, I think they got two runs in the inning. Red Sox got one back, but they lost 7-6. Do you know the Diamondbacks play-by-play? You know, the Dave O'Brien of the Arizona Diamondbacks is a man named Steve Berthume. You know who that is?
0: He used to be on SportsCenter.
1: Medfield, Mass native.
0: Wow.
1: Yeah. So when I started in broadcasting, I was in Georgia, and then I got to Mississippi. I connected with him, and I forget where they were, but he had cultivated a close relationship with a football coach named Dan Mullen. Oh, yeah. He was the coach at Mississippi State and then Florida. So when he was at Mississippi State, that's when I was covering the team. So I was in touch with Steve Berthume. He was helping me, giving me advice. I got to know Dan Mullen because I was covering him, and it's a small town. But then, I don't know, you know, my Boston roots sort of came out. I might have had an opinion one day on the trajectory of Mississippi State football. One thing led to another. I don't think Dan Mullen liked what I said, even though I wasn't doing commentary. I was an anchor. But one of my lead-ins on TV might have been less than flattering, and all of a sudden, Steve Berthume stopped talking to me, stopped answering my emails, never talked to me again. Yeah, and that was it. I haven't talked to him since. It's a shame.
0: Pissed off
1: Dan Mullen.
0: Dan Mullen, not for nothing, Dan, but
1: I know
0: you haven't really been a.
1: Didn't really go well at Florida. No, I don't know what he's doing now. He's at a smaller school, I think. I think he got back into head coach.
0: I mean, I think he was a pretty good offensive.
1: He was a good offensive. Well, he was with Tebow. That's where he got.
0: No, you know where he's at right now?
1: No.
0: University of Nevada, Las Vegas.
1: That's right. Yes, that's right.
0: How'd he get that gig? I think the other guy left, right? Because they had a kid from. Anyways, keep going. Yeah, he was at Florida. He didn't have a job until this. Till this last past year.
1: Well, I think he was doing some TV.
0: No, but I mean, Florida, Mississippi State, and then he went back to Florida for 3 years, Esley. But yeah, he did nothing after that.
1: Yeah, I remember his wife was on TV, and he always talked about just following her around if it didn't work out. But then he got, you know, some big jobs in the SEC, and it was going well. So, nice guy. He loved ball. He's from New Hampshire. The New Hampshire Mafia. Him, Chip Kelly. Loved Fenway Park.
0: Ryan Day, I think, is from out there.
1: Yeah. A lot of good random. Yeah. Mike McDonald, Super Bowl champ, was from Scituate, wasn't he? Grew up there, or part of his childhood was spent there, or whatever. So, yeah, the Red Sox, they had a chance.
0: It's a breeding ground.
1: But it was they're fine. They're going to be fine. It was just, that's a game, you know, when you have a big hit like that from Gasper and you come back and things aren't going your way, it's just the bullpen it looked like was toast, and they couldn't really sustain it. Also yesterday, Patriots, they look good, man.
0: You were there.
1: I was there. Okay. They look good. Drake May toying might be a little strong, but he was having his way with the Eagle defense. A.J. Brown looked really unstoppable.
0: So I guess we should start there.
1: Yeah.
0: This is what I gather. You were there. Do you think the Patriots made it a point to go at A.J. Brown in their top corner early on in practice?
1: Yeah. Yeah, I think they did. And they were doing whatever they wanted, Joe. They were putting the ball wherever they wanted. The players, the receivers were making the plays. Pop Douglas was making plays. I mean, it was a well-oiled machine yesterday. They were coming on the field, hitting field goals. I mean, it wasn't close. And the Philly defense was on their heels. The Philly offense was not, you know, I don't want to say exposed. It's a joint practice, but Jalen Hurts didn't look all that efficient. He was without Devontae Smith. But it was good. And then after, I thought, I was impressed. A.J. Brown peppered with questions about his relationship, the breakup, and everything associated with him leaving the Eagles.
3: No, it's not about no closure or anything, man. It's love. You know, I want a Super Bowl ring with them. And it's always be love, no matter how anyone feels. You know, I love Philly, and I will always love Philly. But I'm here now, and that's where my feet are, and that's what I'm focused on.
1: I thought he did a really good job. He was, I mean, they were going at him. It became awkward. Like, all right, who cares about how many times he's talked to Jalen Hurts? I mean, they kept going to it. They kept going back to it.
3: No.
1: Yeah. All right, we get it. They weren't best friends. It didn't end great. How many times are you going to go back to it? I thought he handled that question and answer segment really well. And obviously, he played really well.
0: I feel like it's a metaphor or symbolism or whatever word you want to use. That the Patriots are going at A.J. Brown early on in camp and joint practices. They did it last week. They did it again this week. I feel like that's the coaching staff or Vrabel. I don't know where it's coming from.
1: Mm-hmm.
0: Backing him? Like, hey, man, you're our guy. Like, yeah, you don't like the Eagles? We got your back, man. Like, even last week, Colts, go at their top guys. Show them who you are. I just, you know, I hate using the Randy Moss comp. I hate it. He had a lot to prove, too, when he left the Raiders. And I know that they kind of shut him down in camp because he had a hamstring.
1: Mm-hmm.
0: They showed, like, Belichick backed Moss by going, like, Brady and Belichick and, I don't know, who was the offensive coordinator then?
1: McDaniels.
0: Oh, it was McDaniels. I mean, they went at Moss. Like, you're our guy. We're backing you. There was no question about it that year.
1: Mm-hmm.
0: I'm just following the same somewhat path that he was on. I'm seeing it through joint practices so far. Like, they're backing A.J. Brown, dude. And I feel like, I don't want to say catering to him, but that's going to go a long way to that. If he trusts the Patriots,

0: monster season.
1: And I don't really care. He doesn't need to. Yeah. I just think he needs to be A.J. Brown.
0: Yeah, A.J. Brown.
1: And then that's good enough. This team went to the Super Bowl. You see where you are. This is an AFC. Again, people are still transitioning because Mahomes is Mahomes and Josh Allen. The Patriots, I keep saying it, they're right there now with all those teams. Bills, Chiefs, Ravens, Bengals. It's not like they're on this tier below. They are right on the same tier. Doesn't mean they're going to beat all those teams. They are on that tier, Joe. Get used to it.
0: I like tiers.
1: Yeah.
0: More happened last night. We'll tell you what that is here on the other side. I know you were watching the Little League game last night.
1: Yes.
0: We'll have an update on that.
1: A great game.
0: I saw the ending. It wasn't good for the local team. But we'll have more. Mark Dondero is here, and he's going to get your Sports Hub headline right now.
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1: The Red Sox couldn't complete the sweep of the D-backs yesterday afternoon at Fenway Park, despite another big home run from Mickey Gasper. 7-6 was the final in extra innings. Boston will be off today before welcoming in the Giants for a three-game set beginning on Friday. Sonny Gray will have the ball next for the Sox. By all accounts, the Patriots had a significant edge over the Eagles during day one of their joint practices at Gillette Stadium. Drake May, 15 for 18 during 11-on-11s, and A.J. Brown showing out against his former mates, catching four balls. The two teams will do it again on the practice field today before their preseason game on Saturday night. Other NFL news, the Houston Texans, huge blow to their receiving core as wideout Jaden Higgins suffered a torn ACL. He'll be lost for the season, that according to Ian Rapoport of the NFL Network. Tampa Bay Buccaneers, they extended their Pro Bowl defensive tackle Vita Vea, a one-year extension, $30 million guaranteed. In basketball, the Cleveland Cavaliers, Denver Nuggets, and Los Angeles Clippers agreed on a trade that will send Peyton Watson to Cleveland and Max Strus to L.A. Sources told ESPN, as part of the multi-team deal, Denver will get an unprotected 2031 Cavs first-round pick. And finally, the Bridgewater Little League team suffered a tough 2-1 loss last night in their Little League World Series opener after New Jersey's Mason Rincon hit a walk-off home run in the bottom of the sixth. 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
11: It's never changed. It's never changed. It's the same thing over and over and over and over. It's just never good. It wasn't funny the first time.
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0: All right, back here on 98.5 The Sports Hub. We gave you what happened with the Red Sox.
1: I just wanted to finish up, Joe, on some of the Patriots things. Yeah. Can we just hear a couple more of these? Rye, can I get Sal Powell talking about A.J. Brown yesterday? That was good
2: perspective.
1: But
2: for me, from a football standpoint, the big headline out of the New England Patriots in this practice is that A.J. Brown, far and away today, for both teams, was the best wide receiver on the field. He caught 6 of 7 balls. Remember, this is a guy that got not only one, but two $100 million contracts out of the Philadelphia Eagles. He was 30% of their passing offense last year. Patriots lose Stephon Diggs. They got to try to get back to the Super Bowl. They brought in A.J. Brown. It looks like all of the offseason work and off-the-field work between A.J. Brown and Drake May is definitely paying off.
1: You know what this kind of reminds me of? And this is going to be way over, you know, this is a little bit overboard. But when Tiger Woods emerged, everybody was sort of, despite the fact that he was this prodigy and he looked really good and everything told you that he was going to be a really dynamic, great player, nobody wanted to acknowledge it because they hadn't done it. He hadn't done it. And it sort of reminds me of that where it's like, look, the schedule last year, they haven't really won anything. This group isn't really championship proven and all this. And nobody wants to acknowledge that they are one of the top teams, despite the fact that they went to the Super Bowl last year. They don't want to acknowledge because they haven't consistently gotten it done, or in the playoffs, they didn't look good or it didn't look right or whatever it is. But I feel like we're just ignoring the obvious here. This team, I mean, are they loaded? I mean, I think you could have the legitimate conversation. Are the Patriots loaded?
0: I think they're loaded with skill players. Let me ask you one.
1: Yeah.
0: You were there yesterday. How'd the run defense look?
1: I don't know. Like, I was eating a wrap.
0: What kind of wrap?
1: It's a chicken Caesar wrap. I wasn't.
0: Have you been over at the New Balance Center?
1: No, I mean no, but it looks really good.
0: So, dude, I was there. Okay, I know where. You mentioned the wrap.
1: Yeah.
0: Threw me off.
1: Sorry.
0: I didn't go over to it, but they have a media.
1: Yeah.
0: Food. Like.
1: Oh, do they?
0: Like, you probably could have walked over.
1: I did on the way out run into a man who owns the team, one of the owners of the team. I had a nice conversation with him.
0: Wait, hold on.
1: Yeah, I got to meet him.
0: Hold on a second. Mark Dondero. Met one of the owners of the team, or the owner of the team?
1: Not the owner. A man I had never met before. So I figured I'd introduce him.
0: Does his name begin with a J?
1: Yes.
0: Okay.
1: We had a great conversation. How'd
0: that go? You did?
1: Yeah. I just figured because I'm one of the hosts of their post-game show on the flagship, I was like, I should introduce myself.
0: Does he listen?
1: Yeah, I think
0: That's
1: so.
0: That's great.
1: I don't know. Maybe, I didn't ask him.
0: Well, you've done some journalism in the past.
1: Yeah.
0: You ran into Wick's dad. I think you kind of put him.
1: We
0: on
1: had
0: the map.
1: A correspondence with Wick,
0: but I think you put him on the map. I didn't really know much about Wick's dad having the money. You know, maybe you can be the peace. I don't want to. I'll say peacemaker, but he used to come on pregame. He doesn't come on pregame anymore.
1: Oh, really? Okay.
0: Would he ever join us on a postgame show?
1: I don't know.
0: Well, I mean, maybe it's worth a follow-up. Hey, but here I am telling you what to do. I would say, hey, it was great meeting you yesterday. We always would love to have you back on Patriots Radio Network. Love you.
1: Okay. Noted.
0: Love Joe.
1: We had a great conversation about music.
0: Wow.
1: Yeah. We have a similar taste in music. Mm. Some of the 90s grunge. We were talking Pearl Jam.
0: Wow.
1: Yeah. You went to some Pearl Jam shows. So it was good. Is there any
0: Jonathan in the system? Did you guys talk about hot dogs at all or anything like that?
1: We didn't get into the hot dogs. I congratulated him on the new facility.
0: Mm-hmm.
1: Said he was excited for the season. You know, it was just a
0: did
1: casual.
0: You just walk up like, hey, how you doing?
1: I looked back and he was behind us, so I sort of did a double take and I said I got to introduce myself. And I just said, you know, he didn't know I had this bucket hat. He probably didn't know.
0: Oh, you had the bucket hat guy?
1: I don't know. I'm in the sun. You, like you, I don't want to get baked by the Suns. That's so true. I just, it was just quick, casual, thanked him, whatever. It was a good conversation. I enjoyed his music perspective.
0: Well,
1: he's excited for the season, as we all are.
0: Well, Jonathan, if that's who you're talking about, always welcome. And we are here until 10 a.m. today, of course. So if he will, I'll talk some Pearl Jam with him. Maybe we'll go mother.
1: That's what I told him. I was like, Joe and I are of your musical taste. Mm. We know that world.
0: I mean, we can go back to Mother Love Bone, which was before Pearl Jam with Andrew Wood. But then he died. Mm-hmm. And then they got Eddie Vedder, and that's when they became Pearl Jam.
1: Okay.
0: You knew that story.
1: I didn't know that story.
0: Get out of here. No, you really didn't know that?
1: No. I didn't know that story.
0: Have you ever heard the song Wood by Alice in Chains?
1: I love that song.
0: That song is about Andrew Wood.
1: It's spelled W-O-U-L-D.
0: If I would, could you?
1: Yeah, it's one of the greatest endings to a song.
0: Thank you.
1: Of all time.
0: Did you know that's my favorite band, right?
1: I've heard you talk. I didn't know they were your favorite band. Number one, yeah.
0: Jerry Cantrell.
1: Yeah.
0: My favorite.
1: I mean, I should have said this in the conversation. It's a shame. It's just worth reiterating how devastating it is that we've lost so many of those singers. I mean, it's ridiculous how many we've lost.
0: Since you said that, I watched Chris Cornell's daughter.
1: Oh, yeah?
0: Beautiful singer.
1: How old is she now?
0: Probably
1: adult.
0: 20s.
1: Yeah.
0: But she sang Fell on Black Days.
1: Oh, man.
0: At the Hall of Fame. And she sang it like beautiful singer voice.
1: One of the most powerful musical performances I've ever seen. I'll watch it anytime I come across it. Do you remember when, forget his first name, Hawkins, he was the drummer for Foo Fighters past, this is recent, and his son joined Dave Grohl on stage and did a rendition of My Hero on the drums. Oh, it was unbelievable. The son of Hawkins.
0: Mm-hmm.
1: Was on the drums for My Hero with Grohl and everybody, the whole band, and it was an unbelievable powerful performance.
0: I watched it.
1: It was unbelievable.
0: It was that was great. Taylor Hawkins.
1: Taylor Hawkins. That's it. Thank you.
0: Was once the drummer for Alanis Morissette.
1: That's during that CD that had like 8 singles on it.
0: Jagged Little Pill. I think.
1: Yeah. Never really got into. It's like every one of those songs was kind of catchy, but I never really was into any of them. You know what I mean?
0: Jagged Little Pill should be like something on tour.
1: It's a huge. They should be at the Sphere. She should be at the Sphere.
0: Yeah. But like, you know how they do like the American Idiot, Green Day?
1: Yeah.
0: Jagged Little Pill, I've actually gone 1 to 13 straight on that.
1: Yeah. You could do a whole podcast on that one.
0: Yeah.
1: It's a million.
0: Hits. I Know You Ought to Know was like her big hit.
1: Yeah. Ironic.
0: But like, Ironic was. Oh. That might have been, like, You Ought to Know was the biggest hit she had, probably, but or the one that put her on the map. Ironic might have been the one that, like...
1: That's the first one I think of when I think of that.
0: Even how, like, the language at the time, right? Well, isn't it ironic, don't you think? Like, mm-hmm. It was just...
1: Yeah.
0: It was catchy during that era. I liked You Learn. I liked All I Really Want.
1: That's
0: hand
1: another
0: in
1: one.
0: Hand in My Pocket.
1: Hand in My Pocket, yep.
0: Here I Go Getting Real Soft on
1: it's
0: you.
1: Ridiculous.
0: But Head Over Feet's one
1: Head
0: of my
1: Over
0: favorite
1: Feet.
0: Song. I couldn't help it.
1: One, it's two, all your three, fault. Four, five, six. There's like 7.
3: She just headlined Levitate in Marshfield like a month ago.
0: Wow.
3: Yeah.
0: One thing to go back to the Spice Girls from earlier. There were 3 songs from, three. So the Spice Girls, Wannabe. Was the only other, there were 2 other number one hits from non-US singers at the mm-hmm. time. And it was Alanis Morissette was number 2 with the Spice Girls. And I think the other one was Beatles, I Want to Hold Your Hand.
1: Oh, yeah. Man.
0: But like, that's what I mean by like the Spice Girls were in the same conversation.
1: We,
0: Nick's laughing at me. What did I say something, Nick?
3: We were just joking about the clock.
0: Oh. Hey, everybody. Wait, oh, yeah. Oh.
1: So we didn't even get to the Little League.
0: I know. You know what? Let's start with that.
1: All right.
0: Because you know what? They deserve it.
1: Yeah.
0: So, hey, everybody. I'm late, and we got to go to break. We'll talk to you right after this.
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1: The Red Sox couldn't complete the sweep of the D-backs yesterday afternoon at Fenway Park, despite another huge home run from the machine Mickey Gasper. 7-6 was the final in extras. Boston will be off today before welcoming in the San Francisco Giants for a series beginning on Friday. Sonny Gray will get the ball next for the Sox. By all accounts, the Patriots had a significant edge over the Eagles during day one of their joint practices at Gillette Stadium. Drake May, 15 for 18 during 11-on-11s. A.J. Brown had his way with his former mates, catching four balls. Two teams will do it again today on the practice field before their preseason game Saturday night. Other NFL news, Houston Texans receiving corps taking a hit Wednesday as wideout Jaden Higgins suffered a torn ACL. He'll be lost for the season, according to Ian Rappaport, the NFL Network. And the Tampa Bay Buccaneers and their defensive tackle Vita Vea came to terms on an extension. 1 year, he'll get $30 million guaranteed. In the NBA, Cleveland Cavaliers, Denver Nuggets, Los Angeles Clippers agreed on a trade that will send Peyton Watson to Cleveland and Max Strus to L.A. That, according to ESPN, as part of the multi-team deal, Denver will receive an unprotected 2031 Cavs first-round pick. Finally, the Bridgewater Little League team suffered a tough loss, 2-1 last night in their Little League World Series opener after New Jersey's Mason Rincon hit a walk-off home run in the bottom of the sixth. 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
6: Center field. The game is over. Mason Rincon goes into the shrubs in center field. And that allows Bayo, New Jersey, to win the game.
7: Well, we had a walk-off yesterday in the Little League World Series for the local team. As we're back here on 98.5 The Sports Hub. Mark Dondero's here. I'm Joe Murray. We will take calls at 617-779-0985. We're on YouTube as well. I don't know if the guys promote that, but if you go to YouTube.com, search 98.5 The Sports Hub. You can watch live, and there's 355 people watching right now, Mark, at 7:13 in the morning on a Thursday. I see all the old characters, Bruises in there. MJ's in there. Lucky's in there. Guy Seaside. Clancy. All these guys are in my night chat, so some of them are not. And they're not fans of me, but welcome. Anyways, I've noticed in this business, Mark, if sometimes you don't like us, you're listening. So thank you. I appreciate that. You were watching the Little League World Series, which Bridgewater, we have many Bridgewater people.
8: Great baseball town.
7: Their college was back in the early 2000s. Was ranked
8: Bridgewater
7: one
8: State?
7: Yeah. Is it now Bridgewater State University?
8: Yeah.
7: Okay. But yes, the Little League World, and you were watching.
8: Yes,
7: it
8: was
7: a very tight game. What happened?
8: Well, they could not talk enough about this Mason Rincon for New Jersey. I guess he was completely dominant in the regional and on the way up. So the question was, should Bridgewater have pitched to the kid Rincon in a tie game, bottom of the sixth, and if he hits home run, you lose, which is exactly what happened. And I was thinking about it, and you know what? Absolutely. F it. Go at him. Yeah, okay, he hit the home run and you lost the game, but I'm not teaching some kid to be afraid to go after a kid just because he's a good hitter. Go after his ass, kid. Sorry.
7: No, I didn't.
8: Go after him.
7: You're fired up about the
8: Little League World Series. Well, no, but I didn't mind that. I didn't mind it. Go after him and do your best to get him out and not, you know, be afraid to compete. I didn't mind that. It burned them, and, you know, it is what it is. But you went after him. There was a good pitch, and then he saw another better pitch, a better pitch to hit, and I give the kid credit. Beautiful pimp job. Knew it was gone. It was 250 feet, way out of the park. And he got you. But I don't, you know, maybe it would have been the smarter thing to do to pitch around him. But then you're scared. You're teaching that kid to be scared of somebody. Don't do that. Go right after him. I appreciate
7: it.
8: So
7: are you saying that it was better to give your best and lose than to pitch around him?
8: I mean, it was the middle of their order. So you're going to face other good bats. I had no problem. I mean, I wouldn't have criticized them necessarily if they decided to do that. But I had no problem at all being like, go after this kid. Make a pitch. Get him out. He was 0-for-2 in the game. A strikeout and a pop-up or something.
7: You think any of the kids are saying that right now?
8: Probably not.
7: What do you think they're doing?
8: Maybe some of the parents.
7: Yeah. You think the coach is getting some heat?
8: There's probably some people talking.
7: Do you think that they're going to have like a meeting amongst families to see if the coach should come back?
8: No. That would be ridiculous.
7: Okay.
8: I hope not. I don't know what Bridgewater... I mean, if they're that intense about it, I guess, but hopefully not.
7: So... is it because you love baseball that you, or just the home, it was the home team and you wanted to?
8: I think the Little League World Series is a great product.
7: I actually do too.
8: It's a great product.
7: And I was watching the softball World Series here. I wasn't okay. Really out. But it's kind of interesting you have that mentality about Little League baseball. I think when I watch the Little League World Series, I'm looking for a star.
8: Yeah.
7: I don't think I'm watching it because it's Little Leaguers playing. I want to know who's like the guy that stands out that's going to be on SportsCenter, you know, and then the guy, hey, remember that kid? So do you ever think back to people like that? Like the only one I can really remember is that the kid that was overage, Danny
8: Almonte. Yeah.
7: Well, you were probably playing back when he was.
8: It was a couple years after me. The one I remember because he was my year. And now he's on the broadcast is Todd Frazier, Toms River, New Jersey.
7: Oh, yeah.
8: Had a legendary run through the Little League World Series.
7: Yes.
8: They won the whole thing. They beat Japan. He was awesome. I think, don't quote me, but the championship game might have been 1-0 or something, and he hit the home run. He was like the legend of the Little League World, the American legend of the Little League World Series.
7: Sports cards, Todd Frazier.
8: Yeah.
7: Big because of people remember him as a childhood star.
8: Yeah. He was on the field with Derek Jeter. After they won 98, they went to New Jersey. They went to Yankee Stadium. There's a picture of him with Jeter on the field. Yeah. I just think it's a good product.
7: Who are some other stars?
8: He played for the Cubs. He played for the Yankees. He's the lefty. He played for the Dodgers.
7: That's who I'm thinking of.
8: Yeah.
7: He was chubby.
8: Cody Bellinger.
7: Oh, he's still going?
8: I think he was a Little League World Series star. I think. I'll have to look it up.
7: Yeah. I watched. I saw it this morning that the kids lost on a walk-off homer. Imagine that's your story. Yep.
8: But they're still in it.
7: First game. I know. 2026. Went to the Little League.
8: They had their chances.
7: We lost the first game on a walk-off. It went national.
8: Well, I mean, the other thing is, so I forgot this. It's easier than ever to get to the Little League World Series. Not like when Frazier went, they didn't have as many American teams go. So you had to win the entire Eastern region to go. So that was New York, New Jersey, all of the New England states, Pennsylvania. You had to win all of that to go. Now you just have to win New England. And Connecticut's not even in the New England tournament.
7: I don't know how the hell that happened.
8: Yeah.
7: This is why
8: Rhode Island, Mass, and New Hampshire, Maine, and Vermont.
7: For the people who think Connecticut is not part of the New England states... the Little League World Series doesn't think so.
8: No, and Connecticut's a good baseball state. A lot of good players in Connecticut.
7: I had to look it up. Lance Lynn was a kid who played in 99 in the Little League World Series.
8: Okay.
7: Cody Bellinger, as you mentioned, obviously played for Chandler, Arizona, but was, I think, MVP of the league, right? Was he once?
8: I don't remember if he was MVP of the National League.
7: He won a championship, but trying to think of who. The other one that I remember this kid. Remember Jerickson Profar?
8: Yeah.
7: He was like one of the biggest prospects ever.
8: Okay. He was a Little League World Series guy.
7: Yeah. He was with Texas. I can't remember the story. 04, though. He was big in the Texas system.
8: Remember there was a girl that year that was pitching? Monica Davis or something like that? I think Davis was her last name. That was a few years ago.
7: We know Jason Veritek. played in 1984.
8: Way before, though.
7: And then Sadon Rafaela.
8: Was he?
7: Yeah, Sadon Rafaela, Little League World Series.
8: I didn't know that.
7: Now playing in the...
8: good player.
7: Boston Red Sox. He's having a very good year. Right now, since the All-Star break, leads all outfielders in RBI.
8: No way.
7: And he's one of the top doubles. I think he has the...
8: And doesn't Willier Abreu lead the league in home runs?
7: Well,
8: one of the Red Sox was leading the league in home runs since the All-Star break.
7: Oh, yeah. Abreu.
8: Yeah?
7: He's second in RBI.
8: Okay.
7: And he has the number one defensive run saved in baseball right now.
8: It's pretty good.
7: You brought up something that I think we should discuss.
8: Yes.
7: Yesterday, Contreras.
8: Yeah.
7: Had a Willie Wilson. I don't know why I said Jose.
8: He played for the Yankees, didn't he?
7: Oh, okay. Oh, yeah. Well, that was that.
8: He's a Cuban pitcher.
7: El Duque? No. No, El Duque Contreras.
8: No, El Duque was Orlando Hernandez.
7: Yes, but Wilson. No, they had another one.
8: They had more than one El Duque?
7: No.
8: I think Jose Contreras was a big Cuban.
7: Yeah, that
8: pitcher,
7: was the one the Red Sox were in on, and he ended up going to the Yankees. Yeah. Okay. El Duque Hernandez, Wilson. Okay, gotcha.
8: Orlando Hernandez.
7: And then this is Wilson Contreras.
8: Wilson Contreras, yeah.
7: Thank you.
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7: 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We'll get into that on the other side. You can call in at 617-779-0985. I see people on the lines right now. So we'll bring this up. 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

Ground ball, weakly hit at third. That'll chase in a run. Fernandez up and over. And two down. So two away as the run does score, but now 7-6 with the bases empty for Caleb Durbin.

0: All right, back here on 98.5 The Sports Hub. Good morning. It is not Fred. It's not Hardy. It's not John. It's Joe Murray. And it's Mark Dondero. That is Jerry Cantrell playing the guitar. And Allison Chase.
1: Jerry Cantrell ain't no Rick Astley, though.
0: Whoa, come on.
1: You see this on the screen right now?
0: Oh, I didn't see
1: it. One of the most awkward music videos of all time.
0: Can you give me the beginning? I know you have. This is one of
2: no stranger to love.
1: Yeah, it's so. How did you have that so fast?
0: It's called hotkeys. Wow. There's, in the system, you have these hotkeys.
1: That's it.
2: And so do I.
0: Yeah, right now, MTV Classic.
1: Yeah, it's unbelievable. When I shout out to whoever puts this on, because it's always on when I walk in here, and there's always a banging video.
0: It's Nick.
2: Understand.
1: Californication, I came into the other day. Red Hot Chili Peppers, one of the best videos of all time.
0: You know, if you were to do a Halloween costume of Rick Astley, what would it be?
1: That trench coat, I guess.
0: You know, I think I'd wear a Rick Rolled shirt.
1: That's a good one.
0: I feel like I got to get you one of those.
1: Got to get me one?
0: Like you
1: yeah.
0: Or like,
1: I wear that.
0: Like, you, instead of you've been Rickrolled, you've been Dondero'd.
1: I don't know what type of verb.
0: I don't know. How do we do that?
1: Yeah, what is that?
0: Don Dondero'd?
1: I don't know what that would mean.
0: I don't know either. I'm trying here.
1: If we can make it work, I'm for it, but I don't know what that could mean.
0: Rickrolled. Mark, no. Guy, I'm going to work on that. But yeah, you could also just have the microphone, like you standing up. Or you could also get that jacket, like the Dick Tracy looking jacket.
1: Yeah. Like, how did nobody say, hey, you know what? The dancing isn't really working. Let's do something else.
0: So white t-shirts, clapping.
1: All he's doing is slapping, clapping, and moving his arms around. And random people appearing in and out of different cuts. I mean, whatever. What are we going to talk about? Go to something else.
0: It's okay. Rick Astley is on our television with two women. And he only has two moves. He has the up and he has the clap hands.
1: But the women, I mean, they're not dressed as performers. They're just kind of, it's like somebody you just took out of the mall and they're dancing.
0: It's like you put a pair of sunglasses on Ryan Beaton and he just starts moving.
1: Yeah. Jeez.
0: Speaking of moving. Wilson Contreras last night grounds out, forces the runner over to third, didn't run out the ball like going down the line, and he got booed again. I'm going to tell you, I have zero problem with it. Normally, I'm going to run the ball out. He wasn't dogging it. He wasn't not doing it because he was mad. He moved the guy over. Mm-hmm. He's dealing with a bunch of things. It's no excuse, but I think that him chirping a fan, he's calling somebody out. Someone called him out. He's calling him back. I like passion in a player, in a veteran. But, Mark, this guy did this in other markets. Like, in Chicago, he's St. Louis. They thought he had too much passion. So I have no problem with it. I am kind of interested in your opinion on it. And then you made a comparison of, wow, look how they treat Wilson Contreras versus Jaren Duran. Mm-hmm. And I would say last night, Jaren Duran should have came down with a catch to help the team win the game. Instead, he didn't, while Wilson Contreras continues to do things to help the team win, but is not running out balls because he's literally fighting to stay on the field to help the team.
1: Duran homered. Should have made that catch. A tough catch.
0: Addition by subtraction, though. Yeah. He hits the home run, and then he gives up a couple of runs.
1: Yeah, so my point is, and it wasn't so much an indictment on Wilson Contreras. I don't care. I mean, look, I'm not going to get on a professional baseball player because he wasn't hustling or going 100% on every ground ball that he hits. That would be obtuse of me. But I'm just saying, I don't think it's ever in your best interest as a pro athlete to have a negative interaction with a fan. I just never think it's a good idea.
0: It's a losing.
1: It's exactly right. And you want to have a positive interaction with a fan, fine. A negative one with a fan, you're stooping to their level. You're going down into the gutter with it. I just never think it's a good idea. Jaren Duran gets crushed for it. And I think when Wilson Contreras does it, he should get crushed for it too. It's not about him not hustling or anything like that. You do you. You do things to help the team win. That's fine. I've never had as big of an issue with Jaren Duran as other people. I think he plays hard. I like guys that play hard. Is he the perfect player? No. Is he choppy in the field? Yes. Does he do some stupid boneheaded things sometimes on the bit? Whatever. But I think he plays hard. I like the fact that he turns or had that stretch there where he was turning almost every single into a double. I think he can come up with some big hits at times. And yeah, is he too sensitive? Yes. Does he have rabbit ears that I don't like? Yes. But I mean, don't interact with the fans in a negative way. So if you're going to get on Duran for that, you should get on Contreras for that. I don't like it, and I didn't like him doing it. I don't like Duran doing it. Just focus on playing baseball and helping the team win. That's all.
0: You're not wrong, Mark. I just think that Wilson Contreras has done more for us to give him a break.
1: Fine. But again, that doesn't give him leeway to have negative interactions with fans. Oh, yeah. I don't think ever worth it.
0: The season's not over yet. Yeah. Like, what would Wilson Contreras do if they lost a playoff game at home and got chirped out, you know? What was his response, by the way, Ryan? This was Wilson Contreras after the game regarding the scuffle?
3: Yeah, and nothing. He was inviting me to dinner. And I was like, no. I was like, nah, I'm good with that.
4: Where are we going? Go.
3: I don't know. He was just inviting me to a dinner. He didn't name any specific place or restaurant, so.
1: I thought that was handled well.
0: That's funny.
1: Yeah.
0: So just... Okay, Mark. I let's just say this. I agree with what you're saying. But we're talking about Jaren Duran. Like, yeah, he plays hard. He's probably going to go 20. He's probably going to break his most home runs in a season this year. He's going to be a 2020 season guy again. Like, Jaren Duran has some pretty good accolades. But last night I thought he dropped the ball in the outfield that he should have made. So
1: Should have made that catch.
0: I'm more on Duran about his ability in games than I am about him on fans. Like, I know he's dealing with mental health and I'm sensitive about it. The game that he told Contreras to tag up, that was stupid. That was costly to the team.
1: Yeah.
0: He called out Wilson Contreras and the third base coach. That was irresponsible. The team handled it. They backed him. Wilson Contreras said, everything you said. Oh, we love him. I love him like that. He plays hard, and we know who he is. So the way you're talking about him, they feel that way too. I just think as a fan, you can root and hate who you want. I don't care. But I think this really is Wilson Contreras is producing at a high level, and Jaren Duran's not. And I think in Boston, we enable people, right? Manny Ramirez was enabled for years.
1: Mm-hmm.
0: I mean, how many times did David Ortiz argue about a stat or something in front of the media? You know, and Francona had to be like, all right, man, we'll take care of it. We liked those players because they were good and they performed and they could do whatever they want. It's just, I think that's what this town is. But I think people respect the hustle of Duran. I just think that the Red Sox think so highly of him that he makes great plays, but also last night I thought he cost the team, and he's not the first time he's done it.
1: No.
0: Like, there's a few games this year where I can be like, Duran was responsible, and there's probably a few games where I could say he's won him a game.
1: Mm-hmm. Yeah, I think just people want to – they're more locked into when he screws it up.
0: Yeah.
1: And that's the
0: when
1: way
0: he's
1: is.
0: Bad, I think people like to jump on him.
1: Yeah.
0: There's a lot of people in town like that, right, when they're struggling. I mean, Rutschman, people were starting to pile on that one. And he has two big games, and yet yesterday they sat him.
1: Yeah, that was I didn't understand.
0: He pinched hit in the ninth and almost had a hit off the Mons. So I think he's going the other way well. But I think it's a good argument, Mark, about, you know, one guy. I'm not going to use special treatment, but Contreras can have an outburst with a fan, and we're all like, oh, you see that? Look at that. That's a leader.
1: He's ready to fight him. Yeah, like, it's funny.
0: I love that guy. Cool. Yeah. He's on my team.
1: No. It's not a good thing, and there are things that Duran does that I wish Contreras did more of. And again, I'm not going to crush him. They're pros. They know what they're doing. I'm just saying there are aspects to Jarren Durant's game that I appreciate, and I wouldn't be surprised, Joe. It wouldn't surprise me one bit if they ever got into the playoffs and it was Jarren Durant who got hot or did some things that helped them get over the hump and get to a different level. I wouldn't be surprised.
0: Oh, agree.
1: You never know.
0: My thing is, I think we talked about this yesterday. So Roman is going to play tonight, and then I think Worcester on Saturday, or he's playing two more games this week. They gave him the day off yesterday.
1: I'll add that. I saw that. I just forgot to put it in.
0: It's fine. If he comes back, I think there is a debate about him in the left field or DH. But my thing is this. Would you rather Durant or Roman Anthony in left field?
1: I honestly, in our head,
0: I think Durant would be better,
1: yes.
0: But I don't think he is.
1: Well, I don't think you're getting a huge upgrade, if any, with Roman Anthony. And I just think for the psyche of Jarren Durant, I think it'd be better to keep him in the outfield as long as it's not a disaster. And keep and then just move Roman Anthony into the designated hitter spot. I think that would be more seamless, but I don't think either one would be a disaster.
0: All right, let's talk to Rob in Scituate. Rob.
5: Hey, good morning. What's up?
0: What's up?
5: Hey, remember a couple of years ago, the Little League introduction, Big Al, and I hit dingers?
1: Yes.
5: That kid was awesome, man.
1: What happened to him?
5: I don't know. Okay. I think he might have just kind of fizzled out. I know he was
1: awesome
5: on like one of the late night talk shows, but I don't think anything became of him.
1: Yeah, that was awesome.
5: Introduction, though.
0: You know what I always find that's funny is when they show a card of a young kid in the Little League World Series, it's always like things you like. And some dude wrote babes.
1: Yeah. That's one of the best parts. They have all their interests, their favorite singer, their favorite, their favorite ice cream. Like, I enjoy seeing all the little get-to-know-me facts.
6: Hi, my name's Alfred D'Elia. At home, they call me Big Al, and I hit dingers.
1: There you go.
0: He's so authentic.
1: I could have seen you doing something like that back in the day.
0: Hey, what's up? I'm Joe from Boston.
1: Yeah?
0: I like Pleasant Cafe Pizza. And I go deep. Let's go to break. Hey, the Bruins are going somewhere. Mark Dondero is going to tell you right now. Oh, and you know what? We have a giveaway as well. 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Should I give it away right now, or is that just the tease? What do you think? All right, well, we're going to be giving away tickets, so stay tuned for that. Here's Mark Dondero with the headline.
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1: Red Sox couldn't complete the sweep of the D-backs yesterday afternoon at Fenway, despite another big home run from Mickey Gasper. 7-6 was the final in extras. No Roman Anthony yet. He'll continue to work his way back. More on that in a little bit. Boston will be off today before welcoming in the Giants for a three-game set beginning Friday. Sonny Gray will get the ball next for the Sox. By all accounts, the Patriots had the significant edge over the Eagles during day one of their joint practices at Gillette Stadium. Drake May, 15 of 18 during 11-on-11s. A.J. Brown had a big day. Two teams will do it again today on the practice field before their preseason game on Saturday night. News out of the NHL, and the Boston Bruins next season will be headed to Munich, Germany for two games as part of the 2027 NHL Global Series. And finally, Bridgewater Little League, tough 2-1 loss last night in their opener at the Little League World Series after New Jersey's Mason Rincon hit a walk-off home run in the bottom of the sixth inning. 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

0: This one just came over, Mark Dondero. It's a yawn for me, by the way, so not a really big announcement here, but no, sorry if the Bruins are upset with me. The first ever NHL regular season games in Munich will be part of the 2027 Global Series in Germany, and the Bruins will play two games in Munich against Edmonton. So they'll play two games against Leon Dreisaitl. In Germany, of course, is the home of J.J. Paterka, the newest Boston Bruin. So, two games in Germany. Sounds fun.
1: Yeah.
0: I wonder, would that... Are those dates during your morning show, Ryan Beaton?
2: What'd you say, sorry?
0: Are those dates for the Germany? Do we know the dates yet?
2: Oh, let me look it up.
0: But would it be during your show? Does that mean we're going to be getting headlines from Wallach during Ryan Johnston from...
2: Sounds like a Premier League situation where, you know, the games are on super early.
0: Yeah.
2: When the British Open was on, that was very distracting in the studio for the guys.
0: So, Ryan Johnston from Germany in the morning here.
2: Oh, I didn't even think of that. So, yeah, we would be, like, off the air.
0: You guys wouldn't be working.
2: Yeah, yeah.
0: Who would be working that morning? You think they'd still bring in Wallach for that?
2: Well, like when they preempt Felger and Maz, like nobody's usually in studio.
0: Mark, do you want to do the headlines for the Munich Bruins game with JJ Paterka in his home country?
1: I will talk to Jim.
0: Okay.
1: Yeah.
0: Any buzz for this one? Does this get you excited? Hockey in Germany?
1: No. I don't like international crap.
0: I like that when the NHL has events, the Bruins are involved. I like that. The Winter Classic.
1: Yeah, that's different.
0: The Lake Tahoe one a couple of years ago.
1: Yeah.
0: And I guess I'm being consistent on the other things the NHL does. The Bruins are involved. Even the Olympics, they're involved. The Hockey Cup or whatever it is, was the Bruins had a big involvement. And now when they go on the road or these global series, the Bruins are involved. So I guess that makes the Bruins, like, around the world or around the NHL, a team they see often. And they've been a playoff team last year, but I know they struggled the year. But they've generally been a playoff team, the Bruins.
1: Generally. What's your take?
0: I mean, I guess the take is that whenever the NHL...
1: Well, I mean,
0: the Bruins are featured.
1: It's an original six franchise, a good market, good hockey city. Maybe they know that the organization enjoys being a part. I don't know.
0: Are you anything on JJ Paterka? You know his game.
1: Yeah, I mean, I'm for it, for the signing, for the acquisition. I don't necessarily think that's going to get them. You know, is it going to be an electrifying offer or situation where they're going to be able to get to a different level? I don't see that necessarily, but I'm open to it, and we'll see how it starts. I still think they need to prove to me that they can draft and that they can develop players from their own pipeline before they're really going to get to where they want to go. Until I see that, you know. And I'm not talking about goalies. We know they can do that with goalies.
0: Yeah. I'm trying to mention something about the Bruins every once in a while.
1: Yeah, I can see that. Summer.
0: You can see them. It's obviously they're partners here at the station.
1: Yeah.
0: But I feel like they should be taking a jump from last year. They were a playoff team. They had the identity of their coach.
1: Yeah.
0: I actually thought that Jeremy Swayman was a really good goalie.
1: He was really good.
0: But they have some holes. And having Paterka at $7.7 million with Pastrnak and Zacha, like, that sounds like a good line. I think they're going to be faster this year.
1: Mm-hmm.
0: But I don't think that they're championship quality.
1: I don't know if they have the guys.
0: So it's like, is it worth... This is what I mean. Should I be mentioning the Bruins on a daily basis when really...
1: On a daily basis?
0: Like, or throwing it in every once in a while here. Like, they've been giving the rankings recently. Charlie McAvoy was ranked 11th in the NHL as a defenseman. I think it's right.

0: Was did I see Ty Anderson doing some baseball writing? Does he do that typically?
1: I mean, they're a digital team. Yeah. I'm sure they do multiple things. What did he do something for baseball?
0: I thought he did something for baseball, but this is totally unfair. But when I saw that, I just, for whatever reason, view him as such a hockey guy. I just said to myself, well, the Bruins must be completely irrelevant. He's okay, ready for baseball.
1: Because you're exactly. Yeah.
0: Which is not the right take, but it's a way to look at it.
1: Part of the discussion.
0: But my first thought was, geez, they got him writing about baseball. They don't even care to talk about the Bruins. Right. There's nothing really to say.
1: And then today we see the Munich.
0: Yeah.
1: Germany thing. I just bring it up because of Paterka.
0: Yeah. Okay. No, that's fine. Yeah. I like that's a nice thing. Yeah. But I like it better when they go to relevant places. Like Germany isn't really. That's why I don't really like the NFL going internationally. They're not football hotbeds. I'd rather them go to a football place or a hockey place.
1: Oh, I guess I should mention Sturm.
0: Is he German?
1: German.
0: He
1: was the coach of the German. Yeah. And then they just hired another guy that was part of the German team that was with the Devils.
0: So maybe there's more German hockey players.
1: Maybe there's a presence here.
0: Sure.
1: And that's why they're... I get it. I just, you know... Is it the Winter Classic a couple of years ago at Fenway where DeBrusque had the game-winning goal? I was out that day.
0: Yeah.
1: Oh, that was
0: I love the Winter Classic. We used to play in the media game.
1: Ooh.
0: Yeah. Me and Tom Caron out there playing.
1: Wow, we should bring that up to him.
0: You can bring that up to him.
1: Tom Caron will be joining us at 8:20 today. That game had to be 20... When was that game? 2019?
0: It was 2010 there was a game. I played in a media game in 2013, but that might have been... I don't know if that was a Bruins thing or if it was like a college hockey thing or I forget. 2014, 13, somewhere in there. It was December 2013 I played in that game.
1: They had one on New Year's Day recently. At Fenway. Mm-hmm. And I went and it was awesome.
0: Yeah. They didn't play the Beanpot there, but BC and BU have played some games at Fenway.
1: It was January 2nd, 2023. So it was January 2nd.
0: Mm-hmm. Bruins?
1: Jake DeBrusque scored two goals in the third period. They were down 1-0. Scored the game winner. Linus Allmark, 25 shots saved in front of a sold-out crowd of 39,243.
0: Nice. Yeah, it's a great product.
1: They wear those 1970s Red Sox uniforms when they showed up.
0: Yes, that was awesome. Bergie getting off with the... The old Red Sox. It was the 70s? I thought it was even before.
1: Yeah.
0: Okay.
1: And then in 2010, they beat the Flyers.
0: Who got the winning goal that day?
1: 2-1, Marco Sturm.
0: That's right.
1: Game-winning goal in overtime from...
0: He jumped on the glass.
1: Patrice Bergeron.
0: Oh, yeah?
1: Mark Recchi tied the game in the third.
0: One of my favorite goals, the Sturm overtime winner in the first Winter Classic. Mm-hmm. It was a great Bruins goal.
1: And there's your Bruins segment. We'll have more. Zombie Nation. Yeah. Did I get you hyped for hockey season, Ryan Beaton?
2: There's your Bruins minute. Did you enjoy it? As Felger would say.
0: Felgy.
1: So I said this to you yesterday. J.J. Paterka, A.J. Brown, Paul George. Let's just take A.J. Brown out of it. Paterka or Paul George? Who's going to have a better season?
0: Well, why do you want me to be high on Paul George?
1: No, I want you to answer the question.
0: Paterka.
1: Okay.
0: I think George would be fine.
1: Yeah, I think actually have more expectation for Paterka as well.
0: Yeah.
1: Because Paul George is
0: I think George will be fine, but nothing that's going to move the needle.
1: But like, think of that. All right, so if we did four main... Who would be like the Red Sox biggest acquisition this year in the offseason?
0: In the offseason?
1: Yeah, was it Sonny Gray, you say?
0: What about... Was it Contreras?
1: Okay.
0: Yeah.
1: They've worked out.
0: Yeah.
1: So, like, that would have been the Red Sox version, I guess. But, yeah, the Celtics will have Paul George as their big acquisition, and Paterka as the Bruins, and A.J. Brown.
0: Robinson.
1: I just was wondering who would have... It should be A.J. Brown.
0: Yeah.
1: Hoping it's Paterka. That's all.
0: Okay.
1: All right. I want to do some funny stuff. Can we...
0: This is the funny stuff.
1: I just got to do... There was some stuff out there that I... There was a sandwich I saw that I wanted to talk to you about as well. We'll do all that and more. Mark Dundaro's here. I'm Joe Murray. 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
0: The Red Sox could not complete the sweep of the D-backs yesterday afternoon over at Fenway, despite another big homer from Mickey Gasper. 7-6 was the final in extras. Boston, they're off today. They're going to welcome in the Giants for a series beginning on Friday. Sonny Gray will get the ball next for the Red Sox. Roman Anthony, he was off yesterday. He's going to play on Thursday, which is today. He's going to play outfield for Portland, and then he will play again for Portland on Friday as the designated hitter as he continues to work his way back to the big club. By all accounts, the Patriots, they had the significant edge over the Eagles during day one of their joint practices at Gillette Stadium. Drake May, 15 for 18 during 11-on-11s. A.J. Brown, a big day against his former mates. The two teams will do it again on the practice field today before their preseason game on Saturday night. The Boston Bruins came out early this morning. They're headed to Munich, Germany for two games next season as part of the 2027 NHL Global Series. Finally, the Bridgewater Little League team suffered a tough 2-1 loss last night in the Little League World Series, their Little League World Series opener, after New Jersey's stud Mason Rincon hit a walk-off home run in the bottom of the sixth. Sports Hub headlines are brought to you by the Colossal Lobster Rolls at the 99. Made with tender North Atlantic lobster, the fries with fries and coleslaw. Served hot buttered or with just the right amount of mayo and celery, you gotta love the nines. I'm Mark Dondero for Boston's Home for Sports, 98.5 The Sports Hub. 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

0: All right, it's 8 o'clock in the morning, and Mark Dondero is air guitaring.
1: It's a great track, man.
0: Alice in Chains, Men in the Box. Not there in their first hit, believe it or not. But yes, one of their, the one when you say Alice in Chains, people know this one. All right, Mark, let's have some fun. Let's have some fun. Let loose a little bit.
1: Okay.
0: Have you heard what's happened over at Penn State University?
1: A little bit.
0: Big cocaine ring bust at the school.
1: Yeah. It's tough.
0: And well, they were using the nicknames T-Rob. And I believe it was the Delta Fraternity House, according to documents. Alleged drug kingpin T-Rob was accepting payments through a Venmo account with the username Tom Robertson. It's an informant. So I think we have ourselves a rat situation.
1: Okay.
0: It's rats, you know. Rats. Like, remember when he did that in, what was that?
1: The Departed. That was a great scene.
0: Yes. So they did a big investigation and they found out a lot about this guy, and he was doing stuff through Snapchat and all that stuff and whatever. But there's a lot of nicknames for these people. Have you heard any of these?
1: I came across a couple of the nicknames.
0: Do you have any in front of me? I was trying to find a few in this this report here. As I'm reading it from the New York Post, which doesn't always give me the most information.
1: So let me look at the one that I like the best, because I saw it. I think I had it in the Slack from yesterday, and now I forget it. But it was a, it was something. Here we go. Pablo Pledgescobar, which is, you know, I guess is a nod to another. By the way, we shouldn't even be talking about this, but that's a nod to Pablo Escobar, the Colombian drug king. Yep. If I have that right,
0: correct.
1: Do you know how much money he made? Go look up how much money he made trafficking drugs. I mean, it's ridiculous. I couldn't believe how much money he made. And I'm not endorsing it.
0: Was he in with, you ever see the movie Blow?
1: No.
0: You never saw Blow?
1: I've heard of it. I don't see movies.
0: Penelope Cruz?
1: I missed that one.
0: But I believe that in the movie, George was doing business with Pablo Escobar.
1: Yeah. I mean, he made, I thought it was in the billions of dollars. Billions.
0: What about Snow Paterno?
1: That's tough.
2: I heard that one. I like that one.
0: You got something for me, Ryan, on this?
2: We have a little bit of a news story here we can play.
0: Okay. Well, all right. Thank you, Ryan.
2: Sum it up a little bit.
0: Let's hear it.
3: A surprising discovery on Penn State's campus. Police say two fraternities have been tied to a multi-state drug trafficking ring. As Caroline Elliott reports, more than a dozen arrests have been made, and the investigation is still ongoing.
4: From frat pledge to possible prison time, Pennsylvania police say fraternities are behind a complex drug trafficking ring at Penn State.
5: This goes beyond just some students making bad decisions, right? This is a full organized crime enterprise that crosses multiple states.
4: Prosecutors busted 14 past and current fraternity brothers accused of spending thousands of dollars on cocaine, cutting up the drug, and transporting it to multiple states.
0: Penn State University there, you know, just
1: not a good look.
0: Great place to go.
6: Let's make cocaine legal.
1: There's a lot of I know a lot of people that went there.
0: You do?
1: A couple people.
0: Are they a part of these fraternities?
1: I don't know. Has this been going on? Is this like a legacy thing?
0: I think so.
1: Oh, that's even worse.
0: I think so. Penn State just can't stay out of the news.
1: No,
0: man.
1: No.
0: They just...
1: I know upstanding people that went there, though.
0: I know. Me too. They just never get it right. Hey, can we hear this beaver story? Can you want to set it up for us, Ryan?
2: Yeah, so we played a clip from Detroit yesterday, Detroit News Channel. This is, I believe, the beaver story that we're going to play is from Good Morning Detroit. So back-to-back mornings with a Detroit news story.
0: Okay.
7: That is, if you can provide yourself with food,
6: And again, they're ice fishing because everything is frozen.
7: Mm-hmm.
6: And you're looking for fat in the beaver.
7: Yeah.
6: The beaver is the beaver is the most sought after.
7: It is. The
6: Ryan, do you think you could pause?
1: So it escalates. The first thing that opens the door is when she says you're looking for more fat in the beaver. So that's what kind of gets the ball going. That turned the engine on. And then she hits it with the hammer here.
0: So more fat in the beaver.
1: Yeah.
0: Okay. Why do I feel like that's a rap line?
6: Ryan, do you think you could eat beaver?
1: And she knew it. I guarantee she knew what she was doing there. She knew it.
6: This most sought after.
7: It is. The
6: Ryan, do you think you could eat beaver?
1: Okay, so I'm going to say, listen to me. I used to work in local news, okay? I'm out of local news. Nobody's going to hire me. I'm never going to work. I don't think I'm ever going to get that job again where I was like a sports anchor. This is what local news is so stale now, so obsolete. I would lean into this all day, every day. This type of stuff. Forget about this newsmakers, journalistic, eyewitness. Forget it. This is what should be. This should be a part of what these local news stations do. Fun, funny, off the cuff, reality type of stuff. They need people creating content, following people around. They need people that have personalities, not just these prompter readers. Nobody cares. My mom watches the local news. Do you know anyone that watches local news on a regular basis?
0: Besides our moms?
1: They need to evolve. And this type of stuff would be a way to evolve. But nobody's ballsy enough to do it. They're scared of being the ones to make the change. They just want the old way and the way they all came up. It's so outdated. No one cares. Figure it out. You want to make noise? Have some balls. Figure it out.
0: Okay.
6: Ryan, do you think you could eat beaver?
1: You ever see the movie The Ugly Truth? Jerry Butler, Katherine Heigl. Great movie. I liked it. It's funny.
0: Might have to see it.
1: It's hilarious. But there's a scene. They're a local news station. They hire this like X-rated guy. He talks a bunch of dirty, raunchy things, sex-related topics. But there's so many good interactions on the desk that I think if you brought, maybe this is a little larger than life, but if you brought some of that to real life, you'd actually get people interested in local news again. Be funny.
0: So is this about beaver attacks? Why are we talking about like
6: that? Is the, if you can provide yourself with food, and again, they're ice fishing because everything is frozen,
7: mm-hmm.
6: and you're looking for fat in the beaver.
1: I don't know why she went with fat. Where did the fat in the beaver come from?
0: So they were talking about something that had nothing to do with beaver.
1: I think she just went there.
0: Because I have read that there has been 3 beaver attacks in Maryland recently. And I didn't know that beavers were something that would attack you.
1: Is that where this broadcast was?
0: No, this is in Detroit.
1: Oh.
0: So I think was that why you guys found this story? Because it's Detroit?
2: Well, there was a recent story about a guy being attacked by like a rabid beaver. Apparently they can get pretty aggressive.
0: Yeah, I was reading that a 10-year-old was attacked. A swimmer. Recently attacked, both beavers caught and tested positive for rabies.
1: Mm-hmm.
0: So you don't want to get bit by
1: it. No, those, I would, that would suck.
0: Is that it on the beaver?
2: No, there's some more here.
0: Oh, let's hear more beaver.
6: It's fat and then it's meat.
7: It made them all sick, though. They all got sick after it.
6: Well, you can't eat diseased animals.
0: Wait, you can't eat the beef and the what?
2: Like she said you can't eat diseased animals.
0: Oh, okay.
6: Well, you can't eat diseased animals.
0: Oh, okay.
8: Oh, God.
6: What about a moose?
0: A moose?
8: Yeah, I don't know. I don't know anything about this show, okay. Dina, but you're really funny.
6: Okay.
8: You are a really funny gal.
0: Funny how? Funny like a clown?
1: He was all in on it.
0: Funny how? Like how?
1: I think what he
0: So talked. Basically she was talking about beaver and being hung like I mean in a moose.
1: She knew what she was doing and he knew it.
0: She was being raunchy.
1: That's right.
0: Is that acceptable?
1: Well, I mean I'm just saying if that was said here during a radio show, it wouldn't be as I don't think it'd be quite as funny because this is a little different than a local news anchor desk. When something like that happens on the anchor desk, all hell breaks loose.
2: It seemed like a variety show. Good Morning Detroit. Some, you know, they're just chopping, but still, though, just you're chopping
1: the,
2: it up.
1: But you're on the desk in a TV studio. It's a little more buttoned up.
0: I can be honest. All right, so I like TikTok. I know you're on a TikTok.
1: Yeah.
0: I like TikTok trends.
1: Yeah.
0: Like, can I give you one?
1: Yeah.
0: Have you seen one recently that basically says, if they ask people, basically, like, how's your bush? They just say it.
1: You just walk up to somebody and ask them?
0: And you do it like, you know, yeah, like we could get five people in the hallway.
1: Yeah.
0: And then just have them on a video. Just have five different people say it different way. How's your bush?
1: Oh, so Aurora, our intern, did that with Maz about whatever his saying is.
2: Like that goes right up my backside.
1: Right on my backside. Yeah. I thought that was gold.
0: Because it's off the, so that's what I'm trying
1: to say. You have to say it flirty. Disappointed, whatever the five things were. Maz saying up my backside flirty was hilarious.
0: Those are TikTok trends.
1: Yeah.
0: And she used that trend.
1: That's right.
0: To do it to Maz's saying.
1: Yeah.
0: Which is what we should be doing. To your point. Like, we should be doing that. And so, like, but I, it's funny. I heard, a guy recently do that about your bush. And I said it in five different ways. And
1: yeah. You want to do that? You want to go through the exercise?
0: We could do, we think should have had it yesterday. An appropriate one? Well, tomorrow's Friday. Let's think of something for Friday.
1: All right.
0: Like, let's think of something that's like going on that we can talk about. We have Tom Caron coming up from Nesson in a bit, but I Mark Dondero, I've introduced him to something today. And I think we should all get in on supporting him on this. I am on Cameo. People reach out to me to do happy birthday wishes.
1: But you're a way bigger name, bigger star than
0: I am. No, that's not true. We work together.
1: You're the face of Nesson.
0: No.
1: With Tom Caron.
0: Okay.
1: And you're the star of the Joe Show. I have a sticker with your face on it.
0: That's true. I do have stickers with my face on. But no, we work together. We're partners, Mark.
1: Yeah.
0: And I'm on Cameo, and I think you should now get on Cameo.
1: I should get on Cameo.
0: And I think,
1: why not?
0: I think
1: nobody responds. It's fine.
0: But here's the deal: like, some guys are really expensive. I'm like the minimum whatever you can charge. Like, I think I'm $10 or $15. I don't know what I am, but I have people. Hey Joe, son loves the show. Can you give him a happy birthday wish? And I just have they write up, you know, some things for you to talk, and then you just send a message. That would take you what, 5 minutes?
1: One take,
0: and boom, right in the old bin.
1: Hmm.
0: And then when you get five, you can get a free game of golf. You
1: pay for my Movon cards.
0: All of them. But I think we should get Mark Dondero on Cameo.
1: Thank you.
0: I think you should start setting it up right now.
1: I'm going to set it up.
0: You could be Boston radio personality. Boston's personality? What would you call yourself?
1: I'd have to look
0: content
1: at what...
0: Content creator?
1: I'd have to just look at kind of what you did. Or how you positioned your brand, and I would just go off of something similar, I guess. I don't know.
0: But I do fantasy football. I do drafts. Like,
1: did you write about all that in the Cameo write-up? Oh, you did?
0: And no, it's funny. AI just, over time, just puts one for you.
1: Yeah, I don't know. I'll just say Boston radio personnel.
0: I think we need Mark Dondero on Cameo.
1: Yeah, why not?
0: And I think it'd be cool to, like, you know, hey, Mark, I know you like this or don't like this. My best friend's, you know, birthday or bachelor parties this weekend. What can you send a message and they'll give you the details? It's cool.
2: You want to see hear a portion of your AI description?
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0: I didn't write that. That's funny. All right, we have Tom Caron. We should go to break. We got to get Mark Dondero on Cameo. We should do that before today or tomorrow. And maybe I'll request one for me.
1: You don't have
0: for
1: to do
0: somebody
1: that.
0: I know.
1: You don't have to do that.
0: No, but somebody I know might like it.
1: All right,
0: we'll talk to Tom Caron of Nesson next here on 98.5 The Sports Hub.
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26: Little pop-up at first, backing up Tawa. Second baseman comes over. Tawa makes the catch, and that's the ball game. It ends in 10. Arizona salvages one in the series. Red Sox take the series, but drop this one today, 7-6. A much-needed day off on Thursday. The Giants of Rafi Devers coming in on Friday.
0: All right, back here on 98.5, the Sports Up. I'm Joe Murray, joined by Mark Dondero today. We're in for the guys who I think are out for the rest of the week. So I think Mark's out tomorrow. And
1: doing Felger and Mass.
0: There you go. Mornings, afternoons. I'm on the nights. And another guy that's joining us right now here on 98.5 The Sports Hub, he's the host, he's an announcer, he's on the field, he's all over the Jimmy Fund. He's Tom Caron, and he's joining us here on 98.5 The Sports Hub. Tom Caron, of course, of Ness. And Tom, how are you this morning?
3: Morning, Joe. Morning, Mark. How are we doing?
0: How are you? Congratulations, Tom, on the Jimmy Fund. You did an excellent job.
3: Thanks. Yeah, and everybody at Ness really does an incredible job with this thing. 24th Jimmy Fund Telethon, and we just smashed the record. 5.7 last year was the most we'd ever raised. We topped the 7 million mark this year. Just an incredible effort, long couple of days, but just, you know, the work being done at the Dana-Farber Cancer Institute is incredible. Brock Holt and I have been co-chairmen of it for the last couple of years, and we've learned a lot about what's going on. So thanks to everybody who was working on it. Thanks to everybody who gave, and we're on to the next one.
0: And I watched this behind the scenes, Tom. My go-to is Mike Coppola. I love him. He's he's been working with him, and I haven't seen him, and he pops in every once in a while, but I saw him, all the effort he put in, and I saw you beginning, middle, end as well, man. So shout out, man. You've been doing this for a long time, and there was a big late push for you and Brock Holt to break that record, so congratulations.
3: Well, we had to go sell 50-50 raffles to get us over the top, you know, so you don't, you know, no, they always say no gift is too small. I like to point out no gift is too big either, you know, and we actually had this. The Iveson family put us on the top, $1 million donation late in the game. And so it's just incredible. And you mentioned Mike Coppola. He and Anna Gregoire are the two producers who put the whole thing together for Nesson. And they, you know, I'm grumbling because I'm walking in at 8 a.m. and they've been there for 4 hours at that point. So you're right. The people behind the scenes are the heroes.
0: You got it. All right, so great job. Mark Dondero, I'm not sure. He said you guys met each other years ago at a hockey event. Was that it, Mark?
1: We played, Tom, you probably don't remember, but we played in December 2013. We played in it was the media game at Fenway Park,
3: the hockey game.
1: Yeah, it was great.
3: Yeah, it's funny. I saw a couple of guys over the telethon who were part of that, too. We were talking about, Wiggy, Jermaine Wiggins.
1: Yes.
3: You know, former Patriot. Actually, pretty good, you know, beer league hockey player, surprisingly. Just, I made the mistake because I was like, player coach, don't ask him to play defense.
1: Yeah.
3: Because he won't. Like, we were winning, I think, by a couple goals at one point late, and he was behind the other net trying to score.
1: Yeah.
3: Which is not how you protect a lead. So that's bad coaching on
1: my
3: part.
1: I remember he chirped me in that game because I like, my shift was too long. Like, who are you, football player?
3: No, he just wanted to get on the ice.
1: Yeah.
3: That's all it was.
1: So obviously, Tom, you know, I might have missed something that you've said in relation to the Red Sox. I'm just, from my perspective, obviously an incredible turnaround, but I'm just wondering if you could just tell me, what did you identify, or what have you identified as, I guess, the foundation of this turnaround? What is the face of the Red Sox turnaround in 2026, or who is the face of the turnaround?
3: Yeah, it's a question, you know, I get asked all the time. I was talking to Chad Tracy the other day. He gets asked all the time, like, what's different, right? What changed? You want a simple answer. And obviously a lot has changed, but I still come back to, And more than anything, I call it just an understanding by these hitters of who they are. And what you saw in July is a team that had dropped 6 sacrifice bunts all season, dropped 7 in the month of July. Bunt singles, catching a line. And this was a team that, come on, Jim Rice and I would come on every night and just show these big swings and the rising number of strikeouts. Well, all of a sudden, that same group was, with a guy on second base, was hitting ground balls to the right side of the infield to move the runner to third to get him 90 feet away from scoring, and dropping a bunt, a sacrifice to move him along. And so it was kind of I don't want to say small ball, because in this age, nobody really plays small ball, but it was situational hitting that I don't think we were seeing at the beginning of the year. And a team that had a really good pitching staff and had really good defense behind it wasn't scoring enough runs. And all of a sudden that 3.5 runs a game became 5 runs a game. And that was enough with this pitching staff to win. So I think if you're going to boil it down, Mark, that was the biggest change.
1: Pretty incredible. Refreshing, to say the least. I mean, not just the wins, but just the way they're winning. I just want to pivot for a second, because we were talking about something that I don't know if it's going to gain steam. I don't think it needs to necessarily gain steam. I'm just interested. we've heard Jaren Duran get pretty heavily criticized in the past for his negative interactions with fans. Now we're seeing it happen a little bit with Wilson Contreras. Are we being a little inconsistent with how we view some of those happenings and where Contreras isn't as criticized, but Duran has been? And is there a reason maybe that it's been a little inconsistent based on what you've seen?
3: It's a good question. I don't know why the reaction is different. Maybe in the case of Contreras, because it is sort of surrounding an injury, right? The reason, and he said it again yesterday, he goes, listen, if I'm healthy, I'm not getting booed because I'm running that out. Mm-hmm. And the booing, you know, is centered around him not running it out. He's done it twice. Did it right before the road trip. Talked about it with us on the road trip. I was on that trip. And, you know, he's like, wow, you do it one time and they get on you. He's like, all right, I get it. You know, and then yesterday, didn't do it again, and then immediately cupped the ear to hear it. And then after, yeah, I thought it was, he handled it well afterwards, saying guy was asking me to dinner and all that. But it's a good point. The reaction, to Jaren is different. And maybe that's because with Jaren, sometimes it seems to come out of nowhere a little bit. You know, like what just happened? I didn't see it. And I think in both of these cases with Contreras, it's because he's got the hamstring issue and hasn't busted it up the line and wanted people to know. It's a good question, though. It's worth watching. It's also worth watching to see if this continues, right? I mean, does he keep sort of playing the crowd, Contreras, or does, you know, is the case that Red Sox fans are just going to have to figure out if this guy is banged up and if it's ground ball. And I thought it was interesting. Jim Rice pointed this out post-game show yesterday. When he first hit the ground ball, he did start running up the line, made sure that the third baseman was up with it and threw across. Then he slowed down. But yeah, we'll keep an eye on it. I mean, I thought it was pretty telling. You know, we were in Toronto talking to him about it, and the whole time when you're asking questions, he's like bending over and stretching that hamstring. I think it's a problem, and it's going to be worth watching.
1: Yeah.
0: I think we saw Duran looking at his hand last night, too. I thought he should have come down with that catch. I know these things happen in games. Do you think he hurt his hand on that one? Is that something to watch?
3: Yeah, it is. And I think, you know, these guys, you're in August now. These guys are all banged up. I mean, you know, Dennis Eckersley used to say, I was healthy until I threw my first pitch of the season, right? And then you just keep going downhill from there. You know, he plays so hard. Jaren Duran, you know, as somebody said once, right, he runs like he's angry at the ground. And just the way he throws himself at it, that near catch early on, you know, like Tolley said, I thought it had no chance of being anywhere near a catch, and he almost got it. He sort of slammed down pretty hard on that one. So, yeah, you got to keep an eye on that. And, you know, Roman Anthony's knocking on the door, so you hope you're going to get healthier and have more options here. But they need Duran, no doubt.
1: I just want to – I don't get to talk to Tom that often. I just want to rifle through a couple. One here. Tom, the trade deadline. I thought it was a significant moment for the organization. It sort of signified, I don't know, a reawakening or whatever. It's maybe overdramatic, but I thought it was a big deal, and I thought it kind of drove home the point that this was a successful season. Did you see the trade deadline as significantly as I did, or am I overstating that?
3: No, I think you nailed it. And I think it's worth remembering, and I don't know if many people do, that, you know, for the last couple of years, talking about the trade deadline, the offseason, all of it, Sam Kennedy was pretty consistent in saying, you know, there will be a time. He didn't say go all in. He certainly didn't say full throttle. They don't say that anymore. But, you know, where there's going to be a time to add, there's going to be a time to invest in the group. And we know, like, listen, if it had been May, they weren't going to do it. If it had been June, they weren't going to do it. But by July, the team was rolling again, and they did it. So, yeah, to your point, I don't think it's like a change in philosophy like some people put it. But I think it's exactly what you said. It's an understanding that they believe they have built up a team and built up the depth and built up enough of a farm system that they can start flipping that prospect capital now to get players at the major league level that are going to put them over the top and make a run.
1: What type of how do you view the return of Rafael Devers, Tom, and what type of reception do you expect him to get?
3: We were talking about that yesterday. I think he gets cheered, don't you? Because I feel like when you look back at how it all went down, and I know, you know, it's kind of, you know, the perception of Ravi Devers has gotten worse since he left, right?
1: Yep.
3: But when he first left, you know, the way they handled it in spring training, bringing Bregman in and clearly not having laid out a plan with him about the change in position, and then, you know, the meeting out in, was it Minnesota that John Henry went out and met with him, and then coming back, and then, you know, pulling him off the plane and trading him on Father's Day. I think the fans are by and large, and I could be wrong, I've been wrong on these before, but I think, you know, he's the guy hit the 10th most home runs in Red Sox history.
0: Wow.
3: And, you know, he's the tied for the most, or the most, by a player 28 years old or younger. And so I think he gets his moment. I'm more curious in how he handles it. Does he talk to the media? Does he blow us off? He's perfectly capable of doing that. That's what I'm curious. How does he respond to the return to Boston? But I think the fans will give him the ovation.
0: All right, Tom. Day off today for you. How many days in a row you've been working?
3: It's been a lot. I think we're 16 or 17 or whatever it's been. So we got a little golf. Well, we got a podcast this morning. I got 3:10 to left, Joe. So not a complete day off.
0: Awesome podcast name, by the way.
3: Thanks. Awesome. But then golf. Then we got golf in the afternoon. We'll be
1: excellent.
3: All right.
1: Just with that, before I let you go, Tom, just, you know, you've been working a lot. As an author of many verbal missteps in my career, I just wanted the Dice K. I loved it. I loved every second of it. I just wanted to know how kind of you process a moment like that when you realize, whoops, that was the wrong name.
3: And
1: we've all done
3: it. Yeah, I'm glad you brought it up. Yeah, no, because it's funny. We've been sitting around in the morning and we were telling a story about Dice K. And so it's just the names in your head, right?
1: Yes.
3: And then you say it. And the unfortunate part is, And you guys probably both been there. You say it, and something is going in the back of your head saying, wait, you just screwed something up, but you can't figure out what it is. So you keep going. But in this case, I'm throwing to an interview. So now you're dead for 3 minutes. You can't do anything about it. And, you know, Amy Johnson, our producer, is like, you said Dice K. Like, oh, no, so I didn't. And so then you come out of the tape and you correct it. And then you just wait for, you know, the wave of reaction, which was a bigger wave than I expected. Yeah,
0: but you know what, though? It's so much.
3: But hang on. I do want to say, want to say honestly, because it is a good reminder. And I've been doing this for a long, long time. It is a reminder. And this is on me. Like, I screwed up. I screwed up hard. And, you know, you gotta just, it's always, no matter how long you've been doing this, I'll say to you two guys and any young broadcaster, like, no matter how long you've been doing it, you got to kick yourself in the ass and slow down. And make sure you get it right. You know, we had been screwing around during the rain delay, making jokes, having a good time on the rain delay, and I wasn't thoughtful enough with what I was saying and what I was doing. And it's a good reminder that you have to be all the time.
0: See, I think we should be leaning into this stuff more. Like, I'm glad you're laughing about it now,
1: yeah.
0: And we can talk about it because it's funny. Like, when I screw up, dude, oh my god, you got to lean into it, right? And sometimes, like on chat, like if Nesson misses the home run, I want to lean into it. You know, like, it's funny now. Like, you're owning it. It went viral. Like, dude, it's funny, and we all have missteps and whatever. But I love that you're owing it, because we do this every day, Tom. We do it every day.
3: But it's, again, I'm just, it's not an excuse. You guys, the job is to get it right, and I didn't get it right, and it was a bad flub up. The game ended after this eternal rain delay, and by now, you know, I'm watching awful announcing tee off, and so I go, and again, I'm not rightfully so. I've laughed at things I've read on awful announcers that other people have done. So, you know, it's my turn now. Okay, I'm not running away from it. But I go downstairs to the clubhouse for the post game locker room, and Yutaro, who is Masa's translator, sees me, and he comes running over with the phone like he's about to show me something. I'm like, dude, I am very aware. I did. Trust me, I've seen it 100 times. And he just started laughing, and I talked to Masa and apologized, and he was laughing about it. And so that, you know, once I knew he wasn't upset, then I could handle it a little easier.
0: I wonder if any Dice K jerseys were sold that day.
3: Whatever I can do to help. It's funny, my college son, my oldest son, when he was in college, and it was one of his prized possessions, had this Daisuke Matsuzaka tapestry, like that he had bought for $5 at the team store after he got traded. And it was just this glorious, like 8x10 rug, not 8x10, bigger than that, like 5-foot rug of Daisuke that he hung in his college dorm room and had. And it's just, so I don't know. Whatever, for whatever reason, Daisuke will always have a special place in my heart and clearly a special place in my mouth. So I got to be careful.
1: I was at a yard sale recently, like a garage sale, and there was a Daisuke CD. He has a he has a music album.
0: Wow.
1: I didn't listen to it. I bought
3: that's
1: it.
3: True?
1: And then I gave it to somebody who's a huge Daisuke Matsuzaka fan. It was, that comment, go. Tom, was actually, it was almost like nostalgic for me. I enjoyed it because it was that was a fun run. That was a fun phenomenon, the gyro ball.
3: Yeah, I think it was Talking Baseball. I was like, this is really bad news for the 2008 Red Sox.
1: Yeah, that was good. That was well
0: fun. Thanks for having fun with us, man. I'm glad you were laughing about it because it was.
3: Well, I mean, again, you laugh at it now, but it was a stupid mistake. I apologize if I offended anybody. But you watch it, you do it. You know, you guys have been there. Like, you know, it happens. And then you sort of, you know, refresh every 5 minutes. All right, where are we going with it now? What's next?
0: You're a pro. We love you, man. I appreciate Tom, Karen, and Essen. Maybe I'll see you there.
1: Thanks,
0: enjoy
1: Tom.
0: Your day off, bud. You've been working hard.
3: Thanks, Joe. Thanks, Mark. Appreciate it.
0: You got it. It's Tom, Karen, of Essen.
1: I know exactly what he's talking about, where you know something went wrong. You said something wrong, but can't immediately identify it. I've had that happen during live shots. Anchor, it's not a good feeling.
0: So he's a pro because if I did it, I'd be like, yeah, man, I suck. And then we move on. He's like, nope, we got to get it
1: right.
0: No,
1: I appreciate
0: like,
1: that.
0: And I appreciate it, but at the same time, if it was me, I would lean heavily into it and I suck.
1: Well, I mean, you know what, though? It's different. It is a little different as you're talking so much, so long.
0: Yeah, and he is an anchor. I mean, I'd call
1: anchor,
0: him,
1: yeah.
0: You know, I think he's the face of Nesson.
1: He is. We've established this. Next,
0: so
1: you know,
0: we have.
1: You and him.
0: Oh, okay. Can I be the next face?
1: Tom and then you. Yeah.
0: Okay. He's got I just saw Charlie Moore 30 years at Nesson.
1: Nah, I don't. He's a. That's not a.
0: He does very well.
1: He does very well. But
0: I have
1: again,
0: to admit.
1: I need. The fisherman's not going to be the face of Nesson. I need somebody that's a host.
0: Oh,
1: yeah.
0: You're so...
1: Somebody that's in studio.
0: Yeah.
1: That's the face.
0: Yeah.
2: He's a little out there.
0: He is a little. No, I went to dinner with Charlie.
1: Of course you have.
0: He's.
1: Did you eat something he caught?
0: No, we went to Karma. Have you ever been to a Karma?
1: No, is that
0: it's
1: that
0: like
1: in
0: an Asian fusion?
1: North Shore.
0: Burlington is that? Mm. Is Burlington too far?
1: To me, that's North Shore.
0: Yeah. Anything past Waltham, probably
1: yes,
0: for you.
1: That's the line.
0: Yeah. The dice game was great.
1: That was great.
0: Like even when he
1: I
0: did
1: watched it like
0: I didn't
1: seven
0: care.
1: Times.
0: I didn't care at all. I love him.
1: Yeah.
0: I didn't care at all. I knew what he meant.
1: If you're somebody that gets that upset over something like that, I think you're a loser. That really bothers you.
0: Have you ever been on Cold Takes Exposed?
1: Yeah.
0: Me too.
1: Oh yeah.
0: When I do it, I'm like, wow, you really thought that take was that good? Like that bad? Like I didn't think it was that bad. We always do it at end of the year, we do swing and miss takes. For the year, I may have had one. I thought that the kid that the Celtics drafted this year in the second round, he shot 9% from three in college. And I said, they're just signing this kid just to keep him around. And no, they signed him to an NBA contract. Mm-hmm.
1: I feel like that's not a...
0: No, that's what I'm trying to say. Yeah. Is like, and then I got Cold Takes Exposed. And I'm like,
1: wow. Hey,
0: this guy could still get cut.
1: Yeah, like, right.
0: You know what I mean?
1: You know, like when you say... Like Julian Edelman is a nice August player. That's a tough. Tip.
0: There you go. Remember Bam Childress?
1: Yeah,
0: that was my guy in the Pats. Every offseason, he did it all. All right, we have to go to break here. I'm not sure what we're doing.
1: I have no idea what the clock is for this show.
0: I don't either.
1: Okay,
0: don't worry about it. Nobody's here. I think
1: Orion's monitoring things.
0: Weren't they all at camp yesterday?
1: Who's they?
0: Everybody. Didn't you say you ran into the? All the bosses.
1: Oh, all the bosses. Yeah.
0: You ran into even Mr. Jonathan Kraft.
1: Yes.
0: We should pick up on that. What else did Mark Dondero see at camp yesterday? And the Christian Gonzalez story? Is it still a story? Oh, and remember yesterday we asked, what do you think the original offer was? We might have gotten an update on that.
1: Okay.
0: So let's hear that coming up on the other side. Here's Mark Dondero with the headline.
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1: The Red Sox, they couldn't complete the sweep of the D-backs yesterday afternoon, despite another big home run from Mickey Gasper. 7-6 was the final in extras. Boston off today. They're going to welcome in the Giants for a series beginning on Friday. Sonny Gray scheduled to get the ball next for the Sox. Just an update on Roman Anthony. He was off yesterday, and the plan as of now is he's going to play outfield today up in Portland once again, and then DH for the Sea Dogs on Friday. Drake May, 15 for 18 during 11 on 11s. A.J. Brown, a couple big catches. The Patriots, by all accounts, a significant edge over the Eagles. They're going to do it again for joint practices today at Gillette Stadium before their preseason game on Saturday night in Foxborough. The Bruins next season, they're going to head to Munich, Germany for two games as part of the 2027 NHL Global Series. And the Bridgewater Little League team suffered a tough 2-1 loss last night in their Little League World Series opener after New Jersey's Mason Rincon hit a walk-off home run in the sixth inning. 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
13: 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It's Mark Dondero and Joe Murray. For those that don't know, we do the post-game show. And Mark Dondero was at camp yesterday.
14: Fact.
13: Was there anything yesterday that stood out to you when you said, hmm?
14: Hold on, my phone is talking.
13: Huh.
14: What do you mean that stood out to me?
13: Like something that when you went to camp was like, I wasn't expecting that, or I didn't see that.
14: Wasn't expecting. I mean, nothing that was so shocking that I couldn't. I mean, I don't know if I thought. No, the answer's no.
13: Okay, so they were exactly.
14: No, I mean, did I think they were going to look quite as dominant as I thought they looked? I wouldn't have gone that far. They really looked good. But shocking. I've been saying I think they're really good. They might be loaded. So, yeah.
13: They might be loaded.
14: They might be loaded. I mean, look, it doesn't mean they're going to win every game. I'm just saying when you look at the depth in the defensive backfield, okay, we'll see what happens with Christian Gonzalez. When you look at the depth at wide receiver, when you look at how Drake May is playing, when you look at how the line is playing, Will Campbell held up really well yesterday. He's been good all during camp. The line is going to be better. The line's more athletic. The line is younger. I expect Trevion Henderson to take a step forward. I mean, look, they have some

0: weaknesses, but every team does. So I'm not going to freak out over the edge, the depth at edge rusher or middle linebacker. I think they're pretty good, and they've got a lot of experience based on what happened last year. I mean, I expect them to beat the Seahawks.
1: Opening night.
0: I expect them to win. I mean, I expect Drake May to look like an MVP candidate. I expect that, and I expect them as a result to win. That's what I expect.
1: Oh, me too. I mean, I've already coined Super Bowl or bust. I think the championship game is, if they make it to the championship game,
0: see, I wouldn't go that far. I would say championship game or bust.
1: Okay. Yeah, and that's also obviously more realistic.
0: Yeah.
1: But I think if we're not calling doing a post game show after the AFC championship game, I'm not saying it's a fail, but it's probably not a successful season.
0: And how they look along the way will also factor in. I mean, I'd like to see Drake May look dominant against a really good team.
1: Today, they're working on red zone in their joint practices. As much as we heard that the Patriots dominated yesterday, they have, I don't want to say they've struggled in the red zone, but short yardage, you know, they've had to get creative. Mm-hmm. May had to use his legs at times.
0: Yeah.
1: Curious to see what they look like today against that defensive line and working in short yardage. And generally, when you hear how good a team was one day, that team tries to return the favor the next day.
0: Yeah.
1: So I would probably expect regression today, or the Eagles might have more problems than maybe the Patriots do.
0: That's a good point. I would not be surprised if what the last thing you said was true. And I don't know, Joe, if they have the horses. They've got a great defensive line. I mean, Pop Douglas was cooking Cooper DeJean. He's supposed to be, you know, he had an interception in the Super Bowl, big play for them. That's not supposed to happen. I don't know if Philly has the horses. And Jalen Hurts, I'm concerned, is going to be exposed this year.
1: Three interceptions yesterday.
0: I'm concerned he's going to become exposed.
1: I mean, who's his receivers? I know that Devontae Smith is
0: good receiver.
1: Great. They got the kid Wicks from Green Bay, but mm-hmm. he's more of like a slot, would you call him?
0: He's all right. He had one big game that burned me in a bet I made. But other than that, I don't think he's that great.
1: They drafted that kid Lemon.
0: Mm-hmm. That was a high pick.
1: I don't know if you saw him yesterday.
0: No, I didn't notice him at all.
1: Number 9.
0: Mm-hmm. Yeah, no.
1: Hollywood Brown's been in the league for a while.
0: Yeah, is he a game changer at this point? It wasn't even really a game changer in Kansas City with Mahomes.
1: I mean, they need another receiver, dude.
0: Yeah.
1: Which probably brings up the conversation of Kayshon Boutte. Eagles could be in line for another wide receiver. Yesterday, Higgins went down for the Texans.
0: Yeah.
1: Well, they had Collins go down for the playoff last year. Now they lose Higgins.
0: Didn't they lose Tank Dell?
1: Who's trying to come back, but still. Yeah. I mean, maybe the Texans. I mean, I don't know if you'd want to trade with the Texans.
0: Mm-hmm.
1: But they're in need now of a outside X wide receiver.
0: I asked the question last year, I think before the season. I don't know if I have it on Twitter. But I asked, who would you take right now, before the season last year, Drake May or Jalen Hurts? And it was kind of a conversation. That is even more interesting to think about now, because it's not even close now. I don't think it is. And I think I'm worried for Jalen Hurts, not that I care, but I'm worried he's going to become exposed if they've lost a little of their mojo, if they don't have quite as dynamic a group for him to throw to. And, you know, Saquon Barkley's really good, but I don't know. You know, can he? It's a running back. I don't know if he can replicate what he did 2 years ago. I'm not convinced that that's going to be the binky, enough of a binky for Jalen. I think they're going to have some issues this year. I think they take a step back, the Eagles.
1: I think their line will be solid, and if they handle the ball with Saquon.
0: Yeah.
1: But I've always questioned Hurts. Is he a Super Bowl champion? And was he one of the best players in a losing Super Bowl? Absolutely. In the biggest game, did he play well? No doubt about it.
0: But we saw it with Darnold.
1: Mm-hmm.
0: You can do it like that now. So credit to those people that the draft Knicks of the Eagles and the Seahawks. They're elite drafting teams, and they were able to support those less than elite quarterbacks because they draft so well. If you draft that well, it's been proven the last couple of years, you can win a Super Bowl. You don't have to have Mahomes. If the Buffalo Bills could draft a little bit more efficiently with Allen, They would have won. They haven't done it. That's why the Patriots, that's why I keep saying the Patriots, a huge storyline last year, this year. What does the draft look like? We're going to find out a little bit more about Will Campbell and Travion Henderson this year. We're going to find out about Caleb Lomu this year. We're going to find out about Gabe Akis. If those picks are real and they hit, that's going to be a big deal, a huge deal. Now, good for the Patriots that they have this elite level quarterback. So that will make it a little easier. But, I mean, you still need to hit in the draft.
1: Would you trade Kayshon Boutte to one of these teams for a fourth-round pick?
0: No.
1: Me either.
0: For a fourth-round pick? No.
1: I mean, I think – I don't know what he's going to go for.
0: Yeah. I wouldn't do it for a fourth.
1: I mean, the Texans might have to look at it and say they need another outs. I just don't know if I'm the – if you're the Patriots, would you trade him to the Texans considering you could see him again?
0: Yeah.
1: Okay. Because they're going to be needy teams for a wide receiver. So, like, Barth seems to think that at some point he's probably going to get traded because of the ascension of Pop Douglas, which how many times have you heard he's had a great offseason?
0: That's right. I got to see it in games. I've seen it in games with Boutte. I like Boutte.
1: Yep.
0: He produces.
1: I like Boutte a lot.
0: He produces.
1: I think he's still up and to the right.
0: Yeah.
1: You know, he's only getting better.
0: Yeah, I mean, Brown is legit. Before they really establish their identity offensively, I'd be uncomfortable trading Kayshon Boutte. He could be a huge part of the offense as the number two with Brown on the other side. That could be really dynamic. I mean, I know they're different types of players, okay? Totally different body types, height, all these things. But if you could create sort of a Ja'Marr Chase, T. Higgins dynamic with Brown and Boutte, I could see Boutte becoming a T. Higgins type of target. Not the same player or style, but that type of production.
1: Well, I also think you could get three receivers on the field with Dobbs.
0: Dobbs, Douglas,
1: so, like, I think you Collins. Could put both Boutte and Brown outside and then you'll still have your tight. I just think there's Josh McDaniels this year and Drake May and all that, you said loaded, they are.
0: Yeah.
1: You want to go 12, you want to go, you know, two running back, full back.
0: My sense is they are going to trade him, or I don't know, but it feels like they have too many guys. I mean, you just said it, Dobbs, Brown, Douglas, Hollins, Boutte. And I'll tell you another guy that's going to produce. Efton Chisholm's an NFL player.
1: Oh, I think
0: he's an NFL player. He's going to, I don't know where or how. Every time he gets the ball, it's something productive. He's going to be an NFL player.
1: The thinking is if they keep him, he'll probably be inactive. But if there is a receiver that goes down, he'd be the guy that would get the look.
0: He's an NFL player.
1: A little slow, but he's an NFL player. Lemon didn't practice it. He's got a hamstring. Mm-hmm. So the Eagles, they have lost Milton Williams and A.J. Brown in two seasons.
0: Super Bowl.
1: Those are two of the better players in the league.
0: Yeah.
1: And the Patriots have them. Mm. So you keep saying, are they loaded? Yes.
0: What starts?
1: They might have holes, but they're loaded.
0: It starts with Drake May. I mean, Byard and Woodson are excellent.
1: Byard.
0: And that's not even talking about the best corner, arguably, in the league, who we expect to be back. And then Marcus Jones is an outstanding slot corner. And you got Carlton Davis, who's always hurt. But as a number two, solid. I mean, Carlton Davis can be Tyrone Poole. You know, that type of player. Mm-hmm. That's all he has to be on this type of team. Spillane was really good. Now, I know there's not a lot of depth behind him, but if he can stay healthy, that's a solid linebacker in the middle there. To go with Barmore and Willie, I mean, they're loaded. Loaded.
1: They're loaded.
0: So can they convert on that?
1: They're loaded. Mark Tondero.
0: That's what I think.
1: The Patriots are loaded. He was there yesterday. He even talked to one of the owners.
0: Pearl Jam.
1: That's right.
0: Should have showed him my collection of Pearl Jam songs.
1: We do have another giveaway. We'll do that shortly. And we get the final hour of the show. And I kind of want to just kick back to what Schefter said yesterday regarding the Gonzalez situation. I think we should get into that as we have the final hour of the show. Mark Dondero, Joe Murray here on 98.5 The Sports Hub.
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0: Red Sox couldn't complete the sweep of the D-backs yesterday afternoon at Fenway, despite another huge home run for Mickey Gasper. Bryant Bulldog legend. 7-6 was the final in extras. D-backs got it done. Boston's going to be off today before welcoming in the Giants. Rafael Devers coming back to Fenway. That series is set to begin on Friday. Sonny Gray will have the ball next for the Sox. Just an update on Roman Anthony. The plan is he was off yesterday. He is reportedly going to play outfield today in Portland, and then he'll DH on Friday for the Sea Dogs, and then they'll reevaluate from there. So a few more rehab starts for Roman Anthony coming up. Drake May was 15 for 18 during 11-on-11s yesterday during the joint practice session with the Philadelphia Eagles. Big edge to the Patriots per all the reports. A.J. Brown had a big day. The teams will do it again today on the practice field before their preseason game on Saturday night. The Bruins, some news this morning. Next season, they're headed to Munich, Germany for two games as part of the 2027 NHL Global Series. And finally, Bridgewater Little League. They suffered a tough 2-1 loss last night in their Little League World Series opener after New Jersey's stud Mason Rincon hit a walk-off home run in the bottom of the sixth inning. 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Next update around 30 minutes.

0: obviously YD. Okay?
1: Yeah. Toucher and Hardy, mornings on the Sports Hub.
2: Skills.
3: All right, we're at the final hour of the Toucher and Hardy program. All the guys are gone. They're out on vacation. It's a Patriots post-game takeover. Yes. Mark Dondero is here.
4: Yes.
3: I'm Joe Murray. And, well, I put the bat signal out because today's a big day in the area. You all may have heard of the old-time baseball game. And Steve Buckley of The Athletic is on with us right now. Steve, how are you, sir?
5: You know, I miss seeing Dondero at Patriots press conferences because it's just this isn't the same anymore. The back and forth between he and Belichick was like just so much fun. I used to love that.
4: I appreciate you, Steve. Thanks for saying that.
5: That was good stuff.
3: Steve,
5: he liked you, by the way. You know he liked you, right?
4: You know, we never had a personal interaction face-to-face, but I was never told to pipe down, so I guess that was a good sign. But thank you.
5: I don't mean to be disrespectful, but I think you amused him.
4: Okay.
3: Well, Steve, I don't know. Today is a big day for you, the old-time baseball game, and I'm driving in this morning, and I'm like, you know what? We should have Buck call in, give him the nice 98.5 the Sports Hub rub about the biggest game of the year for you, Steve Buckley. Tell everybody about it.
5: It's the 32nd Abbott Financial Management old-time baseball game tonight at 7 o'clock at St. Peter's Field on Sherman Street in Cambridge. And we started it kind of by accident way back in 1994 when baseball was on strike. I was at the station across the street at the time, and I was on afternoon drive, and I said, screw baseball, let's just have our own game. And then people started calling in saying, oh, I want to play in this game. So we ended up having a game the next night. People called in and said, I'll pay $100 to play second base. And we ended up raising like $5,000 for the family for a scholarship fund for a postal worker who had died in a car accident. And it was supposed to be just a one-shot deal. And then we decided to have a second game and a third game. And then in 1998, we got the throwback uniforms, and here we are now.
4: Buck, can you give me just a sense, not so much of the history of the game, but any highlight that you remember over the years? Was there any noteworthy interaction on the field, a 514-foot home run, anything that jumps out over the years that took place in the game?
5: This is always my default mechanism when I'm asked that question. Pete Frates was diagnosed with ALS in 2012, and I had just happened to meet him months earlier when I emceed the Inner City League banquet, and I was seated at his table. And I reached out to him, and I wrote a column. I was at the Herald back then. And we invited him to be at our game that year. And he was the starting first baseman. And even by then, he was already symptomatic. And he was the starting first baseman for the home team. But the Red Sox, in Pete's number all his life, was number 3. Ben Cherington was the GM at the time and showed up with a number 3 shirt because we had a number 9 Ted Williams uniform, throwback uniform, which he wore. Ben shows up in the field. There's a big, pregame thing. We put him in the number 3 shirt, which his family still has. Pete wore that shirt for all his appearances for many years afterwards. And he was the starting first baseman for one pitch. And he came out after the first pitch. And all the players on both teams ran out to first base. And this was not scripted. I didn't say, hey, run out and hug him. But the entire assemblage of players ran out to first base as he was coming off the field. And it was just such a great thing to see. And then he was doing a Zoom thing or whatever as late as 2 o'clock that night, still wearing that shirt, wearing eye black, talking about how great it felt to be playing baseball again.
4: Wow, that's an incredible story. Thank you for sharing that. I just real quick on the, I guess a similar in terms of the guests you've gotten, Can you just tell us or remind us of any other noteworthy surprise type of guest that you've gotten over there? I'm correct me if I'm wrong. Did Jeffrey Mayer play in this game once upon a time? Anybody like that?
5: Jeffrey Mayer played in the game on the 10th anniversary, 10 years after he caught the fly ball by Derek Jeter. I was one of the people who ran out to right field to interview him because I was covering that game.
4: Wow.
5: And then when I heard that he was finishing up at Wesleyan, oh, the Trinity. I think it was Wesleyan.
4: Oh, that's right. I forgot he played that. That's right.
5: And I called John Casey, who's a friend of mine, who was the Tufts coach at the time. And I said, can you call a Wesleyan coach? Because, you know, they're on the NESCAC. And John called the Wesleyan coach. Wesleyan coach called him. Jeffrey called me. And he came and played the entire game. Terrific guy. He's local now. He lives in New Hampshire. He's married. He's got three kids. Wonderful guy. We've become good friends over the years. And he actually came to it a few years back. So we've had Jeffrey Mayer play in the game. And get this, we've had Pedro Martinez go two innings, Roger Clemens go two innings, Tim Wakefield. This is a quick story. I had been trying to get Wake for years to play in the game. And I had been trying to get Ray Bourque to play in the game because Ray played baseball growing up. So finally Wake said, yeah, I'd like to do it next summer. A month later, I'm in the North End. Who do I see but Ray Bourque? I walk up to him, and he puts his hand. I know. You want me to play in your game. I don't want to play baseball. And I said, no, Ray, we're all set. We got Tim Wakefield for next summer. And he says, whoa, wait a minute. You got Wake? And I go, yeah, he's going to pitch an inning. He says, oh, I got to play. I've always wanted to bat against him. It turns out they were golf buddies. And Ray, so we had Tim Wakefield wearing a Chicago American Giants Negro Leagues uniform. And we had Ray Bourque wearing a Boston Negro League uniform from the early 20th century. And Ray got a single to left field off. Everyone won. Wake pitched a shutout inning, and Ray Bourque got a single. It was awesome.
4: Well, just one more. That's great. One more. But what's the most iconic uniform, one of the old throwbacks that you have in the batch there that you love?
5: My favorite is the Cienfuegos Elefantes. It's a Cuban league uniform from the 1940s. As Ben Weiss, who handles, he's in charge of the uniforms, he claims it's my favorite uniform just because I love saying Cienfuegos Elefantes. But it's also like a gold uniform with green trim. It's a very garish, loud uniform, and the player who wears it always loves it because it's and the players, they're all college players, some high school players, some older players that we kind of throw in there for yucks. And they love wearing the uniforms because they're baggy and they're wool. Yeah. And, you know, it's just fun stuff.
3: Steve Buckley joining us from The Athletic, the old-time baseball game, St. Peter's Field in Cambridge, the 32nd annual old-time baseball game to benefit the Boston home. And, of course, Rich Hill, Lou Maloney, Jake Peavy, and Manny Del Carmen will be in the house tonight. Will Jake Peavy bring the duck boat that he bought?
5: That's everyone's been asking that. It'd be fun if he did, but it's more important that he be there. And I should point out, Manny's here because of you, because you brought it up when I was on your Nesson show earlier this year. And so I had been meaning to invite Manny, but you say, hey, I didn't get Manny. So Manny's there, and when Manny's going to pitch Rich Hill's going to pitch the first inning, Manny's going to pitch the second inning.
3: Wow.
5: And when he takes the mound, we're going to make a substitution in left field. Michael Hurley is going to start the game in left field.
3: Wow. Hurley?
5: We had him in the game 2 years ago, and he had asked to play. He goes up against his D1 flamethrower from BC, who walks Hurley on four pitches.
3: Huh. Wow.
5: And we had to get him back so we can finally swing the bat. So we want to get him in the game early. He's going to bat in the first inning. And then when Manny takes the mound, Manny Del Carmen III is going to trot out to left field to replace Mike Hurley so that Manny's son is going to be on the field when he pitches.
3: Oh, that's cool. That's cool. Yeah. Manny has a great the Boston Baseball Academy here in the area. And he's helping a lot of the young kids. I think he was with the kid Baez that hit the three home runs the other night for the Cardinals. You see that, Buck? The kid from Dorchester.
5: It's such a. I'm kicking myself that we never had him in our game. That's a big loss on our part. I'd love to have had him. We missed on a few. He's one I wish I had, you know. And I don't even know where we get the. We have a whole thing of coaches. I have nothing to do with that. And you know, we're not like an all-star game. We're not a futures game. We're not a showcase game. And we, pretty much anybody who reaches out and wants to play, from Tufts, Bowdoin, Harvard, BC, some kid will just send us an email, or the dad or the mom will reach out. Yeah, sure, come on down. If you're good enough to play in college, you can play in our game. So, and I do want to point out, it's being played as a benefit for the Boston Home, which works with MS patients. And Gus Quattlebaum, who's scouting director of the Red Sox, he has MS, and he's done a lot of work with them. This will be the second year we've had Gus Quattlebaum at our game. And it was Gus who a year ago who got us Rich Hill, because we got moved back a day by rain last year. Brock Holt was supposed to be playing, but it was always understood if we couldn't have it on that night, he had to fly home the next day. So Gus called Steve Langone, who's a Red Sox scout, who I've known, because the Langones and the Buckleys are old friends from years back. So Gus called Steve Langone, who's now a Red Sox scout. Steve called me. And Gus got Rich Hill to pitch last year. 3 weeks after pitching for the Kansas City Royals, Rich Hill was on the mound for us last year.
3: Well, I could have made it, Buck, but Manny Del Carmen and Rich Hill, being from Hyde Park, weren't doing me any big favors back then. And it's funny because I know that you shared the story. We had Manny in studio here, too, and the night that Manny got the day that he got drafted, you were at his house in Hyde Park. And he was at Old Country Buffet. Yet he got drafted in the second round, and he didn't even know it yet.
5: It's a great story. I was there. Bob Ryan from the Globe was there. It's like Lobel, Mike Lynch. It was like a big thing. Local boy does good. Your kid from Hyde Park's going to get drafted, and the buzz was he was going to get drafted by the Red Sox. We were all there. Cookie, his dad, Cookie Del Carmen. You know, there must have been 200 people there. He gets the phone call, except that he who answered the phone was the dad. Manny wasn't there. He shows up 20 minutes later because he and his girlfriend were at Old Country Buffet. I'll never forget that as long as I live.
3: Old friend James Stewart checking in, Steve. He brought up some old Craig Mustard stories, but he wants me to ask why Maz has never had an at-bat at the game.
5: Maz is welcome all the time. He called a few years back. He wanted to bat against Pedro. And the problem was I had literally five or six media people who reached out and wanted to bat against Pedro. And the coaches were concerned. Well, they wanted the kids, the college players, to bat against Pedro. And so I said, Tony, you can come. You just can't bat against Pedro. And it never happened. But Tony's got an open invite. And I think I mentioned it to him a couple of years ago. Tony played a little baseball at Tufts, and he played in all the media games. He's a pretty good athlete. I'd love to get Tony back in there.
3: Got to get you in there, Dundaro, former Bryant star.
6: Yeah, no, I'm way overmatched at this point.
3: Him and Mickey Gasper right now, Buck. I can't let you go.
6: Hold on. I'm going to say real quick. One of my teammates from Bryant did play in the game, I think, post-college. Ended up networking, met Larry Ridley, who was at, I think, Channel 7. Yeah. And that led to an internship or something like that. So it's a great networking event, too.
3: That's awesome.
5: That's cool. I love that.
6: Yep.
3: Yeah, look at you. You're bringing everybody together, Buck. We were just talking about this. I got to ask you one baseball question. Do you think Rafael Devers, what type of reception do you think he'll receive returning back to Boston?
5: Yeah, you know, it's funny. I heard the guys talking about that during the game yesterday, and I thought, well, wow, what do we do here? And I think they cheer him. I mean, I think it was Will Middlebrooks mentioned that he's hit more home runs than any third baseman in history, which I didn't know. I would have thought Malzone or Wade Boggs had hit more home runs, but he did provide a lot of good baseball. I mean, who could ever forget the home run he hit off Aroldis Chapman at Yankee Stadium on Sunday Night Baseball? Stuff like that. I think, you know, and I'm not one to tell people how to cheer and who to boo and all that. You buy your ticket, you do what you want, but I think he'll get mostly cheers.
3: All right, Steve. Appreciate that. Oh, real quick, I saw your article. You wrote about Peyton Tolley. I know last night he didn't have his best stuff, but I think he's, I mean, they're 7-1 in his last 8 starts. Do you think he's getting better as the season goes along? I know take what we saw yesterday, but I don't know, man. You wrote an article about he's pitching like it's, you know, his first start ever, like his debut every night.
5: That's what I wrote. I mean, it's as though every single game is his major league debut. When he comes into the dugout, and I wrote this, so this is going to sound clever, but I had an hour to think about when I wrote it. But when he comes into the dugout after every inning, it's as though he's at his 25th high school reunion and he's seeing an old buddy he hasn't seen since chem class, you know, years ago. That's how excited he gets. And I admire that. I think all players feel that way, but for some reason they get to a certain point. No, I'm in the big leagues now. They have to be Joe Cool. And I love the fact that he acts like if you took a fan out of the stands and said, we're going to give you a chance to play big league baseball. And that's the way he comports himself. And I think that's really cool. And I think he's good. He's good for the franchise and he's good for the whole experience, the whole Boston baseball experience. I'm impressed by what I see of him.
4: Last one for me, Buck. I'm just curious. You've covered a lot of Red Sox teams. You've been around for a lot of things, you know, the cursed years and then all the years they were winning championships. Where does this season rank for you in terms of satisfaction and excitement and how it's all transpired?
5: Well, I mean, this is the thing. They have to make the playoffs to justify the cheering that they got. If they end up out of the wild card, which at this point they'd have to really fall badly for that to happen, this will be remembered as one of those great seasons. Now, I think you're asking the wrong guy if you're looking for, oh, this is the best. I mean, I'm a product of the 67 Red Sox, and I was 11 years old. And the reason we're here talking on the phone, baseball, is because of the 67 Red Sox. I basically, without really announcing it, I said, I've got to be around baseball the rest of my life. And the 67 Red Sox, as an 11-year-old from Cambridge, it was literally life-changing for me. That's how big that team was.
4: Okay, so that's, and we've talked about this, that actually makes a little more sense. I used to, you know, kill Shaughnessy for thinking so highly of a team that didn't win anything, but now I kind of get it. So I admit I was wrong. I kind of get it now. I'm going to back off the 67 people. Just saying.
5: Well, it's very big of you to do that, but I mean, it was you had to be there.
4: Yeah, I
5: mean,
4: no, I get it.
5: It was just
4: they hadn't won. It was a magical ride. I get it.
5: And they lost 100 games 2 years earlier, 90 something the year before. Nobody went into the 67 season thinking, "Oh my God, they're going to win the pennant." And right from the beginning, when Billy Rohr, a rookie lefty, major league debut, has a no-hitter going with two out in the ninth at Yankee Stadium. That was like the second game of the season. And right away, I'm in sixth grade. I was in the fifth grade. I was in the sixth grade in the World Series. But in the spring of 67, I'm in the fifth grade. And right away, we're thinking, wow, the Red Sox might do something this year. That's how big it was.
3: He's Steve Buckley. He's of The Athletic. He's the old-time baseball game tonight, St. Peter's Field in Cambridge, the 32nd annual old-time baseball game to benefit the Boston home. Plenty of people in attendance tonight. And people can just show up, Steve? Is it as simple as that?
5: Free attendance, yeah. You just show up. There are virtually no seats. It's like 200 seats. You bring a beach chair, a blanket, or you just hang around out in the outfield. We have a lot of people down left field line, the right field line, and they just hang out. And the whole idea is to recreate what it was like in the 1930s when every city had their factory team or their mill team. And, you know, there was no internet, there was no TV, and people would wander down to these local fields and watch baseball. And that's what we try to recreate. And we've got 60 or so, 65, I think, throwback uniforms, old minor league teams, Negro Leagues teams. We have a New York Knights team from the Natural, a uniform from that team. And we have some real uniforms. Joey Corsi, the late Jim Corsi's son, plays in our game and wears a uniform, a Red Sox uniform that his dad wore in the big leagues. So that's kind of a big thing every year for us.
3: Well, maybe the 33rd old-time baseball game could be at the Field of Dreams in Iowa. What do you think of that?
5: I will never take this game out of St. Peter's Field in Cambridge. I'm actually hoping. I know the Sox are playing in that game next year, and I've already sent a request to my editor that I want to cover that. If you go to my Facebook page, there's a picture of me. My profile picture is me throwing a ball from the mound at Dyersville. And so I've been out there, and I hope to cover that game next year. But our game will always be at St. Peter's Field. It's too electric. If you took our game and put it like in Lalacha or one of the bigger ballparks, and we got 2,000 people, it just wouldn't feel the same. The fact that we've got, you know what? It's sort of like a really good high school Thanksgiving Day game. If you can get your hands around that, that's what I've compared it to. It's emotional. It's electric. You always see somebody you haven't seen in years. We got a few surprise people coming tonight. I can't even mention because it's not confirmed yet, but it's going to be a fun night.
3: Well, everyone that's listening right now heard us talk about it. It's an excellent, excellent event. No Red Sox game tonight, so get on over to Cambridge. And I love that you're repping Cambridge forever, Steve. I love that.
5: You're a good man, Joe. We got to hang out and grab a pizza some night.
3: Oh, yes. What would you recommend in Cambridge? What do you got?
5: Oh, God. I live in Somerville now.
3: I know Gino over at Avenue.
5: Avenue is a 7-minute walk from my house, and I go there about once a month.
3: Oh, okay.
5: You've been to Avenue?
3: I love Avenue. I know Gino. Yes, I go to, Kelly's
5: you
3: place.
5: You know people there? Oh, you're like Prince of the City. That's very impressive.
3: Yeah, we could do Lindell's Bakery, hit up that spot. Yes.
5: Bill Galitis. I know the owner of Lindell's Bakery.
3: Yes. Maybe we'll do a Joe on the Go with Steve Buckley in Somerville and Cambridge. What do you think?
5: No, Lindell's Bakery is owned by Bill Galitis, who for many, many years was on the board of the Sports Museum in New England. Like, he is as big a baseball fan as you will ever meet on the planet. And I've gone to Avenue a number of times, and a little hurt that you've been there and never rang up the house to say, come on down, but we can get by that.
3: They have an incredible Detroit-style pizza, which I would love to have with you. And by the way, Lindell's has the best glazed donut I've ever had.
5: Man. Oh, well, Ball Square will be appreciative of your endorsement.
3: You got it. Steve, excellent job, man. Enjoy tonight. Have fun. And I'll hear all about it from Manny on Friday at his golf tournament.
4: Thanks, Buck.
5: Take care, guys.
3: Hey, it's Steve Buckley, everybody, of The Athletic. And again, the 32nd all-time baseball game tonight. And hey, call number 10 right now to our contest line at 617-931-0985. 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We'll take a break. 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
17: You know, I got an idea for a bit. The email bit. We should do the email bit. It's a great idea. Let's do the email bit.
3: All right, back here on, I call it Fred and Friends. Tutcher and Hardy.
6: One day he'll have me on with him.
3: I hope so. I would like that. If one day Fred would, if it's just you two, I think it would be fabulous. Because you know what he would do is he would serve you up. What I mean is he would be like, all right, Mark, what do you think of this? And then he would just listen.
6: Just react.
3: Yep.
6: Yeah, whatever.
3: No, I think it would be great, actually, to get you guys together. This is the email bit. 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I do have emails. Somebody wants a Dondero Tanguay collab. Remember Tanguay? you mentioned this yesterday, Gary Tanguay? You said you never worked?
6: I've never even met him.
3: I know you mentioned linking up Dondero with Gary Tanguay yesterday, but it's a no-brainer. They need to write a book together.
0: Write a book.
18: Controversy.
3: Dondero can write his Jaren Duran fan fiction about Duran coming back to being a big-time player in the postseason. Okay. And Tanguay can spice it up with a little controversy.
6: I did walk in once. I was out with my wife. We went to, for her birthday dinner, I think to Davio's, and he was at the bar. It's the only time I've ever seen him in person.
3: He goes, also, Tanguy would be playing Duran in that film. So he needs to get going on that mullet.
18: Let's make cocaine legal.
3: Joe, two thoughts. Kyle Williams' release package feels somewhat like AB, not comparing them, but do profile similar. Michael Hawley. We love Michael Hawley.
6: Love Michael.
3: Yeah. People on the Sox. Anyways, I got nothing else. You said Mike Reese wrote something, a big pump up of where they're
6: kind of an outline of where they are.
3: Where they are,
6: yeah.
3: Speaking of that,
4: yeah,
3: remember a couple of years ago? Well, Callahan was talking about that with us yesterday. Remember a couple of years ago, they had those joint practices versus the Eagles, and they got destroyed.
4: Yeah.
3: Come a long way, and I earlier I mentioned that they have Milton Williams and A.J. Brown now on the Patriots. Like, those were two integral pieces of a Super Bowl team.
4: Yeah. Studs. Not just an integral piece. They're studs.
3: I think Kevin Byard's a stud.
4: I'd like to see him.
3: He led the league in interceptions. Yes. Let's at least give him that.
4: Well, didn't wasn't there a stat, though, back? I can't remember what it was. Didn't Brandon Merriweather lead the league in something at some point? Or I forget what it was. He was a two-time Pro Bowler.
3: Some guy, like J.C. Jackson. Was it J.C. Jackson yeah. might have done that?
4: Forgotten name. I'd like to. I'm high on it, the idea of it. I'd like to see it, though, before I start anointing him this playmaker. You know what we haven't even discussed? And we don't need to discuss it, but just we've been talking about their load. And we haven't even talked about Hunter Henry, who's been productive for the Patriots, and Eli Raridan, that's looked good. Yeah. We didn't even bring up Ramondre Stevenson, who's been productive. We didn't even talk about them. I'm just saying, man.
3: Yeah, he's moving up the rushing list, too, for the Patriots' all-time rushing list, and he's a great receiver.
4: I'm just saying, man. They've got dudes, they've got playmakers, they've got role guys, they've got experience now, and they've got a stud quarterback with a very competent head coach and coordinators. What am I missing here? They've got continuity. What am I missing, Joe?
3: And they're not the favorites.
4: Just figure it out. Just accept it. Accept it. It's starting to happen nationally. You're starting to hear it. You're starting to hear people come around. Yeah, they're going to be good, man. It would be a wild upset if they're bad or if they're not, you know, if they're okay.
3: All right, dude. My buddy Hooch.
4: Hooch.
3: Is, with Mike Reese and Mike Riley.
4: Right now?
3: I can't. So I just... So, hey, we just shout out Mike Reese on the radio and shout out to Sarge.
4: Mike's on this show during the season, isn't he?
3: Yes. You guys get... Brian, you guys got Reese, Sosi, Breer.
19: Callahan.
3: Perry.
4: Yeah. Everyone.
3: And then you guys got Christopher Price. Great.
19: Price is great. We love using Price. He gets back to me right away.
3: Karen's been was great today.
19: Yep.
3: You got it all during football season here.
4: Yeah.
3: At night, I'll shout out my night people.
4: Who do you get?
3: Doug Kide
4: of
3: the Boston Herald.
19: Kide's great. We've had him on.
3: John Serenides of New England Football Journal. I've known him for 20 years. He's one of the best in the business.
4: So you going to write about this new Super 8?
3: I want to get into that on the other side.
4: Mm-hmm.
3: But just speaking of John, there's nobody who talks in the trenches better in this town.
4: He's the trenches as in line play?
3: Line play.
4: Oh.
3: He's a former coach. He does a lot of – he actually coached at King Philip.
4: Mm-hmm.
3: And
4: great program.
3: Yep. And but he runs New England Football Journal. And we have him on every Friday night. We do everything. We do high school, college. We do high school football. College, we talk about all the big games. And but he's one of my featured guys. At night, we have Evan Lazar. Of course, Alex Barth is one of our bigs. So,
4: yeah.
3: Yes, we like to go real football heavy. And then the gambling. We got lots of gambling, guys.
4: Can you win me some money this year?
3: Yes.
4: Do you like any futures? We can talk about that later.
3: Yeah.
4: What's the Patriots over under in wins?
3: Well, it's 10.5. I lean over.
4: Yeah. Oh, yeah.
3: But there's one I've been looking at. It's the Arizona Cardinals. 3.5 is their win total.
4: Going to go under there.
3: I just feel like they have to win 4 games.
4: You think so?
3: But now Jacoby Brissett's their quarterback.
4: Yeah.
3: I just 3.5, bro.
4: Who's in that division? Seahawks.
3: The Rams.
4: 49ers. They just got Mike Evans.
3: Doomed.
4: Yeah.
3: I see 3.5. And you thought under right away?
4: Yes.
3: I just feel like they got to get the 4. Can they get the 4? Or are they trying to tank?
4: How many games did the Patriots win with Jacoby Brissett? Do you remember?
3: Two.
4: A couple? Two?
3: Something. I'll have to look.
4: Well, they won that big one in Cincy. Take them to the hill.
3: The first game of the year.
4: Yeah. That was it.
3: All right. We'll get the headline here from Dundero. And then, yes, there was some... I love high school football stuff, so why don't we talk about some of the changes. We'll do that next here on 98.5 The Sports Hub.
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4: Red Sox could not complete the sweep of the D-backs yesterday afternoon. Big home run from Mickey Gasper wasn't enough. 7-6 was the final in extra innings. The Sox are off today. They're going to welcome in Rafael Devers and the Giants for a series beginning on Friday. Sonny Gray will get the ball for Boston. Roman Anthony news. The plan is, as of right now, he's going to play outfield in Portland on Thursday and then DH for the Sea Dogs on Friday as he continues to work his way back. No official word on when he will return to the Red Sox. Have to wait and see. By all accounts, the Patriots, they had that significant edge over the Eagles during day one of their joint practices. They'll try to do it again today. They're going to be back on the field. Drake May was 15 for 18 during 11-on-11s yesterday. The Bruins, it's been announced that they are going to head to Munich, Germany for two games as part of the 2027 NHL Global Series. And last night at the Little League World Series, Bridgewater fell to New Jersey, a tough one, 2-1 after the stud for New Jersey, his name's Mason Rincon, hit a walk-off home run in the bottom of the sixth inning. 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

0: everyone was doing the Macarena. The dot-com boom began, and John Sununu was elected to Congress. He voted to give huge tax breaks to Big Pharma and sided with insurance companies, and then went to work for them, raking in up to $35 million. Chris Pappas is fighting that kind of corruption, refusing corporate PAC money, and working to lower costs.
1: I'm Chris Pappas, candidate for U.S. Senate. I approve this message because I will never sell out New Hampshire.
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11: When it comes to the show, Hardy thinks the same way you do.
9: Nothing happened.
11: He's got the same questions.
9: Where is the story?
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9: Boring.
11: And he's back with Fred on the Sports Hub. We know what you're thinking. What could I possibly have missed from the show? It's time for The Stack on Toucher and Hardy.
12: All right. It's The Stack. Mark Dondero's here, and you're off to play golf, huh?
13: That's right.
12: You're not going to you want to share or no?
13: Share what?
12: Where are you going?
13: I'm going to the Cape Club.
12: Whoa! Yeah.
13: It's a great spot. Cape Club of Sharon, great spot.
12: A lot of weddings at that place.
13: Yeah.
12: Overlooks the water right there, right? Is that what that is?
13: No.
12: No, which one's that? Oh,
13: that's... Maybe down in Falmouth.
12: No, I know what you're talking about now. I'm in the wrong
13: town. No, it's a great food, great course. It's awesome.
12: Okay. I wanted to shout out a St. John's Prep has a quarterback this year, Vargas. Mm-hmm. That is... going to be a senior. He was a stud last year. I watched him. He was injured towards the end of the year. He played in the championship Super Bowl, lost to Severian.
13: Yeah, I was there.
12: You were there. But Chris Vargas, he's committed to Ohio State.
13: Is that where? I didn't know he was going there. Nice. Congrats.
12: So going
13: really good.
12: Going from here to Ohio State, it's a big deal.
13: Yeah.
12: And they changed the Super Bowl again. And I know you threw this in our Slack channel last night.
13: I don't know what it's going to do. Because the public schools are still going to have to compete in that, from what I've gathered. It's just they've narrowed it down to 8 Division I and 2 teams that are going to play for the true state championship.
12: What do you think of that?
13: I guess.
12: I mean, the old ways, man.
13: I mean, don't...
12: Win your division, play your rivalry game, and then go to the playoffs.
13: Well, I mean, if you're talking about the old ways, I loved how Thanksgiving used to mean something.
12: Yeah.
13: Don't tell me that it... I get it. It's still a game. It's a rivalry, whatever. But the season is what it is. That game used to determine playoff spots. That game used to be huge, and it's not like that anymore. So I miss that. I mean, I think it's good. Look, Zavarian, those teams, they don't recruit. Okay, I don't want to hear that. Zoe, I don't want to hear. They don't recruit. They get good players. They're attractive to good players, and they train their tails off.
12: Tell Zoe that.
13: Yeah.
12: Tell them that next time you see
13: that's
12: it.
13: Why. That's why they're good. You know why they're good? Because we were in the weight room all freaking

0: 1 year training. It was a culture. I don't know what it's like. I mean, it's not because they have more boys. There's 1,000 boys at those schools. Brockton High School has how many kids?
1: Yep. I mean, you're right. Everett. Now, yeah. CM has, and DiBiase is back there.
0: I do think it's ridiculous. I don't know what the situation. CM playing at Division II is ridiculous. So I'm with Zoe there. Stupid. They're in the Catholic Conference. They've got the former Everett coach. They're nasty. Yeah. They should be a Division I team.
1: Correct.
0: I don't understand that at all. What idiot thought of that? But don't talk to me about nobody at Zavarian's recruiting. They're not giving money to people. It's not how it works. I've asked. I was there. It doesn't happen now. I played with the best players that went there. Yeah. None of them got recruited.
1: Yeah. Dondero's two things he got most excited about today, the Little League World Series and high school football.
0: Well, no. I'm trying to adapt to the morning vibe.
1: No, I got you. But you were very in on that. Tomorrow we'll do the Drake May, Justin Jefferson, Jackson Dart, Abercrombie video that we weren't able to
0: get. Oh, we didn't do that.
1: We weren't able to get to that one today. So, all right, Mark, well, enjoy the links, bud. It's been fun. I'll
0: been
1: see
0: fun,
1: you
0: man.
1: Saturday
0: Always
1: night
0: a pleasure.
1: For
0: yes,
1: Patriots
0: sir.
1: Postgame.
0: Let's do
1: so
0: it.
1: We'll enjoy that. And I'm here tomorrow with Alex Barth, who will be back from practice.
0: I saw him at practice yesterday. Didn't want to talk to him too much. He was grinding. He's working.
1: He's always in the weeds, man. Yeah. All right. Thank you to our crew back there today.
0: Thanks for having me, boys.
1: Melly.
0: Good to see you.
1: Ryan Beaton. I'm Joe Murray for Mark Dondero. We'll talk to you guys tomorrow at 6 a.m. here on The Sports.
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0: Red Sox could not complete the sweep of the D-backs yesterday afternoon. Big home run from Mickey Gasper wasn't enough. 7-6 was the final in extra innings. The Sox are off today. They're going to welcome in Rafael Devers and the Giants for a series beginning on Friday. Sonny Gray will get the ball for Boston. Roman Anthony news. The plan is, as of right now, he's going to play outfield in Portland on Thursday and then DH for the Sea Dogs on Friday as he continues to work his way back. No official word on when he will return to the Red Sox. Have to wait and see. By all accounts, the Patriots, they had that significant edge over the Eagles during day one of their joint practices. They'll try to do it again today. They're going to be back on the field. Drake May was 15 for 18 during 11-on-11s yesterday. The Bruins, it's been announced that they are going to head to Munich, Germany for two games as part of the 2027 NHL Global Series. And last night at the Little League World Series, Bridgewater fell to New Jersey, a tough one, 2-1 after the stud for New Jersey, his name's Mason Rincon, hit a walk-off home run in the bottom of the sixth inning. 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
0: All right, day one of Patriots-Eagles joint practice was a boxing match. I got to tell you, we would not have a day two. This was a knockout, a KO by the Patriots. If you're keeping score, how do you know? How about this? All 4 2-minute drills won by the Patriots. Drake May goes down, sets up a field goal attempt, goes through. Jalen Hurts gets to midfield, stalls out, clock runs out. Tommy DeVito, Patriots backups on offense, go down, get a field goal, and then that last 2-minute drill, Kendall Vildor comes down with not the first, not the second, not the third, not the fourth, the Patriots' fifth interception of the day.
26: Hey, that's Andrew Callahan, friend of the Sports Hub, reporter for the Boston Herald. I shouldn't even call him a friend, he's an employee
1: of the sports hub. Is
2: he
1: not?
2: He's on all the time now.
1: Does he get a W-2 from this place? I think he does. He works enough. Wow. You hear him on weekends. You hear him on fill-in duty for morning show, everything.
3: If you have an email and you have a key card, you're in.
1: Does he have an email?
3: I think everyone has to when they get onboarded.
1: Oh, they do?
3: I think so.
1: They have everyone gets a company email?
3: I think so.
1: So, come on, no, because like Bert Breer doesn't have a company email. He's going to be with us today. Bert's going to be with us at 10:30.
2: Well, he gave me one.
1: You have one. Yeah. We've been desperate to get you to check your email. Yeah.
2: You can blame what's the corporate for that.
1: I have to tell you, it's a little tough because our show email is the same as our internal email. And so people be like, why didn't you respond to my email? And I'm like, well, it's buried within 100 emails from today's show.
2: That's part of the problem.
1: Like, I don't know. Just call me.
2: That password.
1: I'm sorry. That's like, I don't know what else to tell you. We have one inbox for everything here at the Sports Hub. You can hear the crowd here at Gillette Stadium.
2: I got out, stepped out of my truck today, and all I heard was Sarge just screaming again.
5: Oh, yeah.
18: Am I speaking English?
5: Crowd control.
18: Let's get ready for joint practices. What do you think of it, crowd, huh?
1: Yeah.
2: That's what he does. He scares the living hell. He scares the living hell out of people walking by.
18: Hey, you're at Sarge's yard.
1: Right.
2: He still has the sign down there, Sarge's yard.
1: Yeah, well, it is, man. It's his deal. It's his show.
2: What's a yard? Just like a patch of grass that he owns?
1: Yeah. Yeah, I think that's what he's going for.
2: You think that's a... I don't know. We're not starting with this.
1: No, we are. You just did. You did. It's too late for that.
3: Oh, this wasn't the plan? No. Sarge wasn't the plan?
1: Oh, I thought it was. Well, anyway, back to what's going on here. This hour of training camp coverage brought to you by your New England Honda dealers. You hear the crowd. It is packed again today here at Gillette Stadium already, and the practice does not even begin until, I mean, officially 10:15 when they start to walk out and stretch and start to really ramp up. It was a very long practice yesterday. I can't imagine they go as long today as they did yesterday. I'll be very impressed if they do. It's been Camp Cushy all over again this summer. And yesterday felt like a real day, as did the day against the Colts. So the Patriots have had to elevate their physicality, speed, all of it, with an opponent on the field with them.
2: I think they've done a good job with both.
1: Yeah, it was great.
2: Started with the Colts. I think it's better this week. I actually do. I really do.
1: So what you heard in that clip from Andrew Callahan is that the offense had their best day to date in this camp, that they dominated, that they moved the ball, that May was good, that Brown was good, and that this is their best day that they've put together so far in this training camp on day 19 yesterday. Today's day 20.
2: I forget who the hell was on with was it Barth? Who was on with Felger and Maz yesterday at the top, Jim? Jim, who was on with Felger and Maz at the top? Which writer?
3: Nobody.
2: Yes, you know,
1: he doesn't know. Yeah.
2: Somebody's
3: Perillo
2: on.
3: Was in studio.
2: Oh, it was Perillo. That's right. I thought he said that, you know, it was kind of pitch and catch. Jalen Hurts was having his way all over the field. See, I didn't see a lot of that in the first part of practice, but he said defense really settled down after that. Then you had the three. You get into the one-on-one periods. No, excuse me. The final minute, two-minute periods.
1: Yeah.
2: Those are the ones where they really kicked their ass. Three straight sacks, turned the ball over five times. And he said the Eagles' O-line could not keep up with the starters for the Patriots that kept running, you know, twists and games with them. And that's a big offensive line. That's a good offensive line. I read you a size yesterday. So they have two guys 6'8", one 6'9", 6'7", the rest are all 6'6". That's how they build their team up front. That's huge. Those are behemoths. But sometimes when you're that big, you don't move that well. And sometimes the lighter defensive tackle, who's more shiftier and has got a little burst, can get through there because you miss the leverage points. So it's just a big thing with everything that, you know, get out here, work hard again today. And I think if you look at 2 days, you stack 2 days together here, you're a much more improved football team than you were. Tim brought it up yesterday than the last time this team was in here.
1: Yeah.
2: You know, the way you look at them, like you're becoming a team again. And you got a lot of new guys. I thought Byron was great with us yesterday. He's going to be fun. He's going to be fun to watch. He spoke so well. And we got to get him on Wednesdays, too. Got to try and get him in the mix.
1: Okay, my question. Yeah. Here's my big picture question. Which unit is ahead in this training camp so far?
2: Offense.
1: And is it even close?
2: I don't think so.
1: I don't think
2: you
1: so either.
2: You have your other corner out there.
1: I don't think so. I'm not holding that against them.
2: I factor that in.
1: I don't. Because I think you can imagine what that is if he's out there.
2: Yeah.
1: I mean, we know what that looks like when he's out there. I'm not holding that against them. I'm not holding the pitch and catch and that they're, you know, in the passing game, they're not able to sort of cover as well as they would with Christian Gonzalez. Factor that in. Which unit do you have a lot more faith in right now going into this year? And is it different from what you felt at the end of the year? Because for me, it is.
2: Yeah, defense, this team. Defense, you're winning because of defense at the end of the year.
1: Now, this team takes on a different look. And in reading Mike Reese's story this morning, Mike Reese has sort of a general overview of where the Patriots have gone from the Super Bowl to now.
2: Yep.
1: Just, you know, nothing earth-shattering in right there. I don't think there's any hard reporting in there, but just an overview of what this season is. The roster turnover for this Patriots team is a high number compared to most teams that would have found themselves playing in a Super Bowl and coming off a conference championship. They're 25 guys that have swapped out, I think his number was. I'm going to give it to you. Maybe I may have been confusing that with another number, but this looks and feels like a different team than what we saw at the end of the year last year. This feels like a team that has had an offense that has really progressed and a quarterback with some players around him that are going to help him grow and help the offense grow. And I don't know that the defense is improving. I mean, they're still good. I'm not saying they're bad.
0: Right.
1: I'm just saying, where's the growth on that side of the ball? Does it exist? Or are they doing their best to bring back the same thing they had last year? Trying to figure out which players will be able to step up for those right that departed.
2: And I think you got to cross your fingers on guys like Yakis, right? If he could come in, or Akis. How do you say his name? Akis.
1: Gabe Akis.
2: If he could give you anything as a rookie, because I think Lomo's going to play a little bit. I do think he's going to get in the mix somehow.
1: Of course
2: it
1: he
2: always
1: is.
2: Happens.
1: Of course he is. First round pick.
2: And those two guys should be the two guys that you get contributions from. The rest are all free agents again. I love what Vrabel said at the end of the year. When they wrapped up after the Super Bowl, he said, guys, we'll always remember this. I'm looking for younger, cheaper,
0: that's right,
2: and better talent
0: that's
2: than
0: right
2: you guys are.
1: Yes.
2: Always.
1: Yes.
2: And that's kind of that's how they tweak things, man. They just keep going. Everybody they replaced or lost through free agency, they replaced, I think, with somebody better. You lost Diggs, and you signed two big veterans. Okay? DeMontre Jones on the outside. Like, how much are they counting on Landry? Landry's going to start the year on pup, I predict, right? He'll be on pup. He got operated on, so hopefully that injury that he played through last year with the knee will clean some things up. I have no clue what he's going to be. I think they're holding out some hope that he's going to give you something this year. And so we'll see. We'll see with that. But Spillane's there in the middle. They got a solid front seven. They really do. Solid front seven. I just worry about the edge a little bit.
1: I think you should worry about the edge. I don't know what that looks like when we get to week. I don't know. I don't say week one.
2: Yeah.
1: Let's say week six. What that looks like.
2: Because you face teams in like the playoffs that had two guys on the edge. Now all those teams lost to you, but they were able to all get after the quarterback all year long a year ago. You had to really run a ton of games in place of man. That's what they ended up doing at the end of the year. This all sort of flipped at the end with Baltimore, where it was more bump and run, some man coverage. Davis and Gonzalez were up in the jocks now. They weren't 8-10 yards back. Like when I was on broadcast, I remember it. I said, why are they so deep? Oh my God, they got to be in zone again. Play some man, mix it up, go get him. That's what they did at the end of the year. I think the defense, you're right, Beto. I think the defense carried him at the end of the year.
1: I'm sorry, the 25 was the Seahawks number. Here's what Mike Reese wrote. Unlike most other conference champions, the Patriots have turned over nearly half their roster to create a rare mix, a significantly different team, despite entering the 2026 campaign carrying the AFC's bullseye. Of the 91 players on the current roster, 43 were not with the team last season. In comparison, of the 90 players currently on the Seahawks roster, 25 weren't with the team last season.
2: Wow.
1: 43 of the 91 here in camp right now weren't Patriots in 2025. And so if you're sort of wondering how they could be such a different team, I think there's your answer. The roster dynamic has changed on this team. I think it favors the offense now.
0: I would agree with that.
1: I don't think it's a defensive-minded team anymore, which is a big part of their identity last year. I know the offense was great. They were top five in points, and Drake May, MVP caliber season. But the ability to keep yourself in a lot of games was because the defense was playing well.
0: Well, what were you asking the offense to do in the postseason last year? Wasn't it don't make a back-breaking mistake?
1: Don't screw it up.
0: Don't lose us the game.
1: Yeah.
2: Yeah, fumble will kill you. Strip sack.
1: In total, the Patriots, Mike Reese again, ESPN, go read his piece today. The Patriots have lost players who started a total of 104 games last season, third most among the past 20 Super Bowl teams. Behind them, they are behind the 2022 Eagles, who lost players that had started 116 games, and the 2020 Chiefs. They lost players that had started 105 games. And so if you're looking for a reassuring sort of thing, why both of those two teams stayed what they were is because they had the quarterback piece figured out, didn't they?
2: Yeah.
1: And they had, on that Eagles team, they had the receiver piece figured out on those teams.
2: Like, for instance, I'm watching this wide receiver group here. I remember a year ago when Diggs got here, Diggs was the first guy, and they all followed him. They followed him around like little sheep, which they should. It was good leadership by him. But his drills were impeccable, like his footwork, the way he did stuff, and they all followed him. I'm watching them down here now. They're all individually doing their own thing. Goes to show you the transformation of how you had such a young group, or not a good group, that you were desperate for Stephon Diggs to come in here and lead you.
4: A guy with a shredded knee, by the way.
2: Yeah. You got Brown out here. He's working on one-on-ones with the jam technique off it. Dobbs is over there flipping the ball around, stretching. Hollins is doing his band work there. And then Pop's working on his feet on a little drill down there. So each individual guy is doing their own thing. Tells you that you're becoming more of a pro, taking care of your own business. And it's not just getting in line, follow me, do what I do, you know. You're evolving. You're evolving as players.
1: And this team is flipping the script from what they were a year ago. They're going to need to rely on their offense more than they did a year ago. There's going to be pressure on that offense to perform and win them games and not be able to just say, well, just don't go out there and don't screw it up. You know, protect the football. We'll be okay.
2: Yeah.
1: Put up 20 points. We'll be okay. I don't think that's what it is this year. I think this changes a little bit. So we can talk more about that. A.J. Brown's day yesterday has drawn rave reviews. We'll talk about that. He also was at the podium after and had the Philly guys asking him all sorts of questions. Philly guys going at A.J. Brown. And Burt Breer finally has made it to Patriots camp. Burt has been on a world tour this summer, per usual. We'll get his tally, the number of camps he has been to prior to this one. He will join us live here at Gillette coming up at 10:35. 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

0: For me, it was one of these joint practices. They had one last week with the Colts, the Patriots did, but the eyes were focused in on A.J. Brown, what it would be like for him against his old team. It didn't end well, we know that. Signed, was traded here to the Patriots and Mike Vrabel. He's been very happy here working with Drake May. Milt Williams came out. Of course, he won a Super Bowl with Philadelphia. He came out and was shaking hands and hugging different people, coaches, players, everything else. A.J. Brown, all business. From the time he left the Patriots practice facility, ran across the field, didn't talk, stop or talk to anyone with the Eagles. They came out here, and he was all business. He had one one-on-one that we were able to capture on film against Quinyon Mitchell, and he claims he got held. It was a good battle. He did not catch the ball, but the rest of the day, A.J. Brown was spectacular. I had him 8 for 8 as far as receptions and throws from Drake May goes on 11 versus 11, 7 versus 7. So a good day for him, a good day for the Patriots, and I think they'll take it and go into tomorrow's day two with a, you know, trying to get focused in on another good effort and get out of here with two good joint practices.
1: Roachie's review. That's what that is. Roachie's review of the Patriots practice yesterday. He's got A.J. Brown on his sheet, 8 for 8 yesterday, on the same page with Drake May. So you got to like that. You like hearing that. I like hearing that. I would shut it down the rest of camp at this point with those two.
2: I'd be like, little Randy Moss hamstring.
1: AJ, you look very bruised.
3: be nice to get a series on Saturday.
1: That looks like a bruise. Does that hurt? Is it sore? You need an ice pack? All right. You need an ice pack and the rest of August off? Have it. I got an email, I'd have to find it, yesterday from someone who said, hey, whatever happened to that storyline of the degenerative knee with AJ Brown? Whatever happened to his degenerative knee? And I would say this, number one.
3: It's early.
1: Dude, way too early. Okay,
3: if
1: A.J. Brown has a fully healthy year and plays in every game and catches, you know, a million passes and racks up yards and touchdowns and everything, well, then you can maybe bring that up. You can't do it now. I would also say you might want to bring that up, like, after 2027, not August of 2026. So way too early. But I only bring it up for this reason. I think they should manage that, and I think they should manage this player.
3: Absolutely.
1: And I think after a day like that, you dial it back. You dial it back with this guy. You take care of him. You protect him. You make sure that knee doesn't become a problem. You make sure that after 2026, you say, what knee problem? Because you take care of him in camp. You take care of him during the week in practice situations or not practicing at all situations. Mm-hmm. You got to treat the star veteran players like star veteran players. And they should do it for that player.
3: It's hard because you're trying to generate the rapport with the quarterback.
1: I get it.
3: You know what I mean?
1: Looks like they have it.
3: Yeah, it's much better than when it started.
1: Yeah, for sure.
3: That's the key here, is that they've seen it progress. And I think Dobbs has gotten better. I do.
1: I think Dobbs had a good week here. Oh, yes, yesterday.
3: Big time. Last week, he had a jump week. Mm-hmm. He did. And, he's gonna have to be taken care of, too.
1: Dobbs is just a guy who's getting open and catching footballs right now.
2: Yeah.
1: It's as simple as that.
3: But that's why you need AJ on the field, too. See, when they go to these team drills against Colts, against the Eagles, like you were yesterday and today, you want the one-on-ones. You want ones versus ones. And that frees up stuff backside for you. So that's why Mac Hollins.
1: I'm sorry, I cut you off. Did you compare him to Dante Stallworth at one point this offseason?
3: Never.
1: Was that you? Someone said that.
3: No, we brought up Stallworth's name as far as backside X's that have quietly. Guys, we're talking about guys that they've signed that you kind of forgot about that had really good, impactful runs.
1: Yeah, that reason. I'm not talking about on field. I'm talking about type of signing.
3: Yeah. Shocking type of numbers from a guy that you really didn't think had that great a year. And Stallworth.
2: 07 Stallworth, yeah.
3: Yeah, that's what we're talking
1: about. That could be
3: Dobbs. Yeah.
1: And I'm not talking about the same
3: Dobbs,
1: type of receiver
3: Dobbs is the
1: or
3: X,
1: ability.
3: Though, but that's the position.
1: I'm saying just in terms of where the signing was and the depth chart of big splashy signings.
3: Yeah.
1: He could be like that. He could have a quietly impressive year. Playing alongside A.J. Brown is what he could have.
4: If they, for some reason, didn't pull off the A.J. Brown trade, though, he would have been the move of the offseason.
1: And that would have been tough. Yeah. I'm not going to lie. I don't think I would have loved that as much.
3: It changes our whole discussion.
1: Yeah. I think it changes how this looks for AJ, for Dobbs.
2: Yeah.
1: He must be thrilled. He has to be thrilled. that A.J. Brown is out there with him.
3: Absolutely. He's getting paid.
2: Think about the pressure on the training camp. We didn't hear from him for a couple weeks. It was a slow start. He's gotten going here. But if he was the guy, that's the storyline for the first 2 weeks of camp, isn't it?
3: People will be, uh-oh.
1: Takes the pressure off.
3: He hasn't had anything written or talked about with him.
1: He still got paid. He's going to have a great opportunity here. It's great for him. It's going to do wonders for his year. I think that's definitely the case. Meanwhile, A.J. Brown was getting hit with the questions left and right because the Philly reporters are here. And they haven't had a chance to talk to A.J. Brown since he left town. Here's a little bit of that from yesterday.
5: Have you talked to Jones?
6: No.
5: Agent, how did you leave things with him?
6: Philly, man. Y'all are tough, man. Man, it's love. But listen, I honestly, guys, none of that stuff even matters. Yeah, I think you all should want to report something positive. You know, you know, asking the question is going to turn negative. So let's not get into that. And let's keep everything positive. It's love my way. And just move forward. That's all.
1: Okay. He did tell them, though. I mean, he can say that. I'm keeping it positive. It's all love. Meanwhile, he gives them an answer. he gave them a huge answer.
2: Yep.
1: He gave them a big piece of red meat there. You talk to Jalen? No.
6: No.
1: No. Well, how'd you leave it with him? Oh, come on, guys.
2: What are we talking about? Yeah.
1: What are we doing that for?
3: It's like Tatum and Brown.
1: It's
3: all
1: awesome.
3: Over.
1: I thought that was really great. Have you talked to him? No.
2: No.
6: You all should want to report something positive.
3: Really?
1: Can I just have the no?
3: Have
1: just
3: you ever
1: him saying
3: seen a reporter?
1: No.
6: No.
1: No. Well, one more time. Hold on.
6: No.
1: No. You talked to Jalen Hurts?
6: No.
1: It got, isn't he the godchild, the godfather of his child?
6: No.
1: No, I think.
4: Never heard of him.
1: I think that's the thing. I think Jalen Hurts is the godfather.
6: No.
1: No, well.
2: Yes, he is. He's the godfather of a wide receiver,
1: Jalen Hurts
2: Brown's daughter.
1: Is the godfather to A.J. Brown's daughter. But Hurts is, yeah, okay, there you go. That's what it is. I have it right.
3: Who's your godparents?
1: My aunt and my uncle.
3: Same with me.
1: Yeah.
3: But you, McCone?
2: Same.
3: Did you get baptized and everything? Did dunk you?
1: My aunt Mary and my uncle Mike. Yep.
3: All right.
2: There you go.
3: I got Uncle Chuck. He's watching. Hey, Chuck.
1: Chuck Zolak.
3: Down in Florida.
1: Udell.
3: Working out, probably.
1: Go Blue Hens.
3: Yep. Tubby Raymond. Delaware wing tee he ran. Undefeated.
1: Like that.
3: It's hot today.
1: It is. It was hot yesterday, man. More
3: nice
1: of the same today.
3: Yesterday. We had a nice breeze.
1: More of the same today. So A.J. Brown has not talked to Jalen Hurts. Those guys are on the outs. It's pretty obvious that they're on the outs. Everybody knows it. I think that's what his second answer is about. Like, yeah, guys.
3: We don't
1: like each other anymore. Yep. It's okay. I would say that's perfectly acceptable to not like somebody.
3: So he doesn't like him. The report is that Hurts has to have a mediator in a meeting when Sirianni's in there. Because he can't be alone with him in a meeting.
2: That's right.
3: That was reported on. Is there any chance that like Jalen Hurts could be part of the problem here?
1: Any chance? I think there's a decent chance.
3: I like him. I liked his journey. When you play at such a high level, then Tua replaces you in Bama. You go to Oklahoma, you light it up there. You're a second round pick. When they signed you after you went to the Super Bowl, you became the richest quarterback in the country in the National Football League.
1: Yep.
3: And he has to always, I think, play with a chip or an edge. There's nothing wrong with that because that's what motivates you.
1: It's not A.J. Brown's problem.
3: No. But, like, okay, he doesn't get along with A.J. He doesn't get along with the head coach.
1: All right, but hold on.
2: You're not wrong, though. Like, the perception of it is Sirianni's a clown.
3: Yeah.
2: And it's a diva receiver.
1: Right. Sirianni is a clown.
3: They're a loaded ego team. That's what they are.
1: Just watch little Eagles Hard Knocks, okay, from last year.
3: The freaking bodyguard signs autographs.
2: The last guy's unbelievable yesterday. Yes.
3: Big storm.
1: By the way, I saw him out in the parking lot leaving yesterday.
3: Really?
1: Yeah. He was on the phone. I was going to talk to him and ask him about coming on today. He was on the phone.
3: Fake phone.
1: No. No.
3: I see guys do that, walk by, and you can just tell themselves.
2: You're not talking to anybody.
3: That's not on a phone call. Yeah. It's just I see your screen. Yeah. Yeah. It's good, though. It's a good way to get rid of people. All right, they're huddling up here. We're going to get into the team stuff here soon.
1: Yeah, they're about to get going here in Foxborough.
3: Should have a lot of red zone down here by us. That'll be good.
1: I don't think you're going to see A.J. Brown and Jalen Hurts get together today. They don't talk to each other anymore. Just ask A.J. Brown.
7: No,
1: we don't talk. Nope, haven't talked to him. I lost his number. I didn't get his new number. I don't know.
3: Hey, listen to his mouth.
1: Haven't been able to catch up with him.
3: Capel's mouth. You can hear him over here.
1: He's having a conversation.
3: Dude, when he walks in the stadium, you can hear him in a corner. Like, the stadium's empty, like 4 hours before the game, and I'm in a booth out here.
1: It wasn't Capel. He just arrived. It's not him. It was not him. Yeah, I think it's someone else.
4: He's been here.
3: He was over here.
4: Yeah, he's right behind you.
1: Oh. Well, Bert Breer is going to join us here on set at Gillette Stadium.
4: Just got a text from Bert. He said, quote, it's a little touch and go. So
1: What's touch and go?
4: His appearance here.
1: Oh, where is he?
3: Are you kidding me?
1: Is he here?
4: He is here.
1: Why are we touching and going?
4: Because we're obviously not the priority for him.
1: What is he? But practice is happening right now. What's he doing? He can't be talking to someone, can he?
4: He is.
3: He's breaking it down.
1: Who's he talking?
3: Kenny Chesney down there?
4: I don't know if I can say.
1: If I had to bet money on it, he's kicking back and he's got his feet on the ottoman in Elliot Wolf's office right now. That's what's going on.
4: I got it.
3: Oh, Kenny Chesney.
4: He will join us at some point.
1: He's kicking back and they're just talking about N'Keal Harry.
2: Yeah, APYs.
1: And APYs.
2: Yeah. Football guys.
4: They got the tape measure out, framing the. Where that jersey's going to go.
1: They're talking about that draft class from 2 years ago and how there's a big misunderstanding. That's all. It's just a big misunderstanding. And it was Gerard Mayo's fault.
2: Yes.
1: And that, too.
2: You didn't tell me who to draft.
4: Directions to this frame store. So you want to go down 53 and then.
3: Where's Dennis today?
1: You want to go down 53 and then you want to take a right on 139.
2: Yes.
1: Yeah. There's a little diner. Crossroads right there on the corner. It's a CVS. If you see the CVS, you want to take the right. And that's right there on your right.
4: Yes.
1: Frame Center. Go see Dave.
3: Pass the cask, right?
1: At the Frame Center.
3: Pass the cask and flag it.
1: No. Oh, if you got too far. If you went too far. If you got to the cask, you went way too far. You're way off the path now.
3: Where it is.
1: Okay. So, Bert, I don't know. Maybe he'll join us. Maybe he won't. I don't know. We'll find out. We can get to your calls coming up next. 617-779-0985. And got a lot of different thoughts today on a lot of different things, including a big picture one on the Patriots and Seahawks.
3: Ooh.
1: So without Bert, I'm going to deliver a new take.
3: Oh boy,
1: a previously unscheduled take on Pat's Seahawks. I'll do it right after this.
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2: Day two of joint practices between the Patriots and Eagles underway. Christian Gonzalez not practicing again. Two preseason games on the schedule tonight in the NFL. Raiders visiting the Texans at 8, and the Niners going on the road to go up against the Chargers. Kickoff for that one is at 10. Bruins and Oilers will each play two regular season games in Germany next year as part of the NHL and NHLPA's efforts to grow hockey in the country. Bruins are going to play two games in Munich. Red Sox off today. They welcome Rafael Devers and the Giants into Fenway tomorrow night. Roman Anthony continuing to work his way back. Scheduled to play left field for Portland tonight. Bridgewater Little League falling to New Jersey at the Little League World Series last night 2-1. And the New England Revolution, the 3-0 win over DC United. 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

0: Kenny Chesney's here at practice today. You heard Zoe mention that. Hanging out with owner Robert Kraft in between the two practice fields here at Gillette Stadium. 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Bert Breer was scheduled to be here, but he's busy talking to an executive. That's what he's doing. He's busy talking to an executive. I found out who it was. It's not Elliot Wolf.
1: I'd do that too. I would talk to this guy, talk football with him about team building instead of coming on with us right now.
0: Yeah, it's fine.
1: He'll be on.
0: It's fine.
1: I'd rather him talk to him than he can tell us what he taught him. See what he talked to him about. That'd be good. Hey, Greg. Hey, how's Dennis get two nights in Nantucket? It's a 6 o'clock ferry in the morning that goes over. Shows at 2. I think it was a 9 o'clock that returns. Same day. I got to get that gig, man.
2: Do you know why Zoe has a photographic memory? Because you tell him something, and then it just comes right out. He doesn't have to remember
1: it. I retain it right away.
2: And he can retain the...
1: I don't think I'm not listening. Like, if there's a conversation stuff going on behind me, I'm hearing it all. Huh? Digesting. Evaluating.
2: Uh-oh.
1: Fixing problems. Take control. You know? Analyze. Analyze this, analyze that. Oh! Consigliere. What's these fans cheering about over here? They're not. They're just throwing like
2: single routes. Would have made a good advisor for Presley.
1: With nobody defending. Nobody's defending them and are cheering down there. Little kids. Kids don't get it. They want to have some fun. Put Chesney in some pads. Run to him, run around. Remember the Kevin Hart one?
2: Oh, yeah.
1: Out at Rams camp? That was funny as hell. Look at a little kid with a big helmet on.
0: All right. I have a thought as I was reading Mike Reese's story this morning about Seattle having less turnover on their roster than the Patriots having on their roster from a year ago. And also, there's a lot of ties between Seattle and New England right now. We know that they played each other in the Super Bowl. We know the Patriots got their ass handed to them in that game. We know that Seattle was in year two of a head coach who was hired at the same time Gerard Mayo was hired. Two defensive-minded head coaches hired in the same offseason, which was notable at the time. Mm-hmm. That was noted at the time. A season later, they meet in the Super Bowl. The Patriots with a new head coach, also a defensive-minded head coach, which is interesting and notable. And obviously this summer, Devin Witherspoon's contract situation and Christian Gonzalez's contract situation have run parallel to each other and are directly connected by their agent. In addition to that, the Seattle Seahawks this offseason paid Jaxon Smith-Njigba the largest receiver contract in history. They then topped it with the largest cornerback contract in history. And they did those things as defending Super Bowl champions. And they look primed to go on another run in 2026. Which team's doing it better right now? The team that won the Super Bowl, that got their head coaching hiring right in 2024, and is now going into year three of a program, looking like they're primed to be a contender every year. The team that got the contract done, not only with the receiver, but got the contract done with the corner. And really without a lot of trouble. The player came into camp. The player practiced hard. The player said, it's going to get resolved. I'm focused on winning and winning games. Or is it the Patriots at this moment in time who have a quarterback, one of the best in the league, on a rookie deal? Which team is operating and getting it right right now? The team that, can look at the scoreboard and say, we won the Super Bowl, you didn't, in year two of their head coach, or this team? Which franchise? And by the way,
1: you're missing a major fact.
0: By the way, that team out in Seattle is in the process of getting sold. And that team in Seattle that is being sold, and it hasn't processed yet, right? It's not completed.
1: Right.
0: Had no problem ponying up the money and taking the guarantees in the deal, which must then be placed in escrow. That money has to go into the bank account if it's guaranteed. You can't just have it be owed to the player. There's security to that money that exists in the NFL that doesn't exist in some other sports. And in fact, there's another sports story today that I think is fascinating
3: yep.
0: that relates to this very thing, the rule that exists in the NFL that doesn't exist in other sports. Which team's getting this thing right now? Which team's doing it better and operating at a higher level?
1: You're missing a major factor here, too.
0: What is it? What am I missing?
1: You're doing it without a franchise quarterback.
0: Well, that's why I bring up Drake May.
1: Yeah, but like that's the thing. I think because that's what makes me hesitate to say that the Seahawks are doing it better. I understand. You're making all great points.
0: But they won.
1: They did win. They did. You know what they are? They're the modern-day Ravens and Tampa Bay Buccaneers when they won. Because they won without quarterbacks.
3: Yeah, and that's a really hard model,
1: they're built
3: by the
1: defense.
3: Way.
1: You build defense, and you have a good running game. Remember, Ravens had a big running attack. Trent Dilfer operated that.
3: Brad Johnson in Tampa.
1: It was the Tampa guy. Like, not big, flashy quarterbacks. All the other teams that we talk about as contenders have the flashy, franchise quarterback. They don't. They're going to probably even get better once they get that type of guy. Because they're not going to have Sam Darnold forever.
0: The transaction is not processed yet. They're going to vote on it next week. The owners in the league are going to vote on it on August 26th. We're 6 days away from the league approving it. It hasn't happened yet. Paul Allen's estate took the money, put it in escrow, no problem. We get one of the best receivers, pay him, set the market. We have one of the best corners, pay him, set the market. Put the money away, there's guarantees in it, and we haven't even sold the team yet. Are there other owners that would say, well, we're not going to sign those deals. We're going to keep the money in our bank account
3: yes.
0: and let the next owner do those deals.
3: Yeah.
0: Plenty, I think.
1: Mm-hmm. Yeah.
0: And mm-hmm. so they didn't do that. They won without the quarterback piece that you mentioned, Zoe. So I get what you're saying about that, but yeah. What is Sam Darnold's contract right now? It's $100 million in 3 years.
3: I mean, that's
0: they're not paying their quarterback, too. And I know that we all believe that Drake May is a better quarterback, but it's not like they're not paying the quarterback either.
1: They're paying Baker money, right?
0: They're paying.
3: It's not a rookie contract.
0: A quarterback.
1: Like Baker money.
0: That they believe is good enough and proved to be good enough. I'm not saying he's good or great. I've always liked Sam Darnold, but he's not in the top 10 of quarterbacks in the league. He's not. He's somewhere in that middle. And they won with a guy in the middle, and they're putting pieces on that team. And they got their head coaching hiring correct. They did not have to deal with a second bottom-out type of year with Mike McDonald. And that, to me, I have a lot of respect for that hiring because that dude is so odd. And yet, they looked at that guy and said, well, we think this can work. And it, I mean, that guy has everything going against him. He is not charismatic. He is socially awkward.
3: Yes.
0: He admits it, which I think is a really great trait of his. If you watch him in Hard Knocks, he knows. He's like, you know me, guys. I'm a weirdo.
3: Yep.

0: They have drafted well. They've paid their studs. They have won a Super Bowl.
1: Moved off of Russell Wilson at the right time. All that stuff.
0: All of it. All of it. And they weren't afraid to deal with the sort of monetary implications or anything. I just feel like they're doing things really well right now, those Seattle Seahawks.
2: They're doing it the way Bill wanted to do it. Build a good team, play good defense, run the ball, and do it with an average quarterback. Just win with a regular guy, a middle guy. I want to win with a quarterback that's not in the top 15. I can make it work. Mike McDaniel's making it work. I got a confession. I watched Hard Knocks this week.
0: Yeah.
2: They are a likable team.
0: They absolutely are.
1: Yes.
2: The whole way it's run.
0: Man, they just work. Mm-hmm. They're kind of boring. And I said this.
2: Yeah.
0: Remember what I told you? I said good teams are boring on this show.
2: I didn't like the Pete Carroll Seahawks. Like, I hated that team because I didn't like Beast Mode. Mm-hmm. He ran his mouth. I didn't like the Legion of Boom. They're all bleep talkers. You know, walking around with their chest out. Earl Thomas and him knocks someone out. Like, this team just shuts up and plays. You're right. They're average. They're boring. But they win. And they're going to win again. I'm not going to say win the whole thing, but that team's heading the right direction.
0: I mean, Mike McDonald siding with a player who came up behind a teammate and basically clocked him from behind in episode one. I'm like, whoa.
3: Right now, you're the quarterback.
4: I'm not trying to hump. I can't see behind.
3: You can't be trying to hump right now. This isn't the time for it.
1: No, he's not afraid to lay down the law. And like you said, too, when the guy was talking crap about the contract and him being changed, addressed it right away and said, why are you talking about somebody's money like that? You should be happy for your teammate.
0: Yeah, don't talk about his money and don't take a shot at his character like he's changed or something. Almost telling the player, like, yeah, you deserved it.
1: Yes.
0: Like, okay.
1: Yeah.
0: And his player that did it was like, yes, sir. Like, you just see the respect they've got for the guy. It was a good hire. And I look at that Seahawks team and I say, wow, that's a well-run organization right now. They're getting sold, so maybe in the future they're not as well-run. But the estate of Paul Allen, Paul Allen's sister, being the temporary owner, sort of the structure that was in place there, has paid dividends for the Seattle Seahawks. And I don't know, there's a lot of ties between the Patriots and Seahawks over the last couple of years, and I look at it and say, well, the Seahawks are doing it better. They're doing it better. They're doing things better than the Patriots are doing.
2: Paul, as we are now
0: on Thursday, and they've got, what's that?
2: Paul Allen's computers, right?
0: Microsoft. Yeah, he was a Microsoft guy.
2: I think it was the Apple guy, yeah.
0: Him and Bill Gates were the Microsoft guys.
2: Jobs was the Apple guy, right?
0: Yes. Yep. And so
2: we're getting cranky down there.
0: My thought is, how much more time will the Patriots get to get this deal done with Gonzalez
2: next weekend
0: before it starts looking like they've got a real problem and they don't want to pay him?
2: You know what's gonna stink? They're gonna get ripped. Is even if they do pay him, and say it's just like a tick above. Like, it took you over 2 weeks to get a tick above done. Like, if they get like $4 million above or $5 million above it, like, that's okay with the guarantees I'm talking.
0: That's still pocket change. I'm sorry.
2: I don't know. That's not at that rate. Like, going from
0: $4 million in guaranteed money.
2: 58. I'm saying 58. If you go 58 to 62. Say he gets 62. That's worth holding out for another week.
0: Well, he got $8 million more than the next guy.
2: I understand that.
1: Yeah.
0: So if Gonzalez got four, which I don't even think is necessary.
2: No.
0: I think you got to be in that 60 range.
1: You have to be in the ballpark.
0: Yeah.
2: What if they're a tad under?
1: But that's a no-go for Gonzalez. I would be pissed if I was Gonzalez.
0: There is
1: what are we talking
0: under.
1: About under?
0: Yeah. There's no tad under. There's no tad under here. You want the player or you don't. And
2: well,
0: so
2: he said it was $1 million.
0: I will respect them if they get the deal done by tomorrow. Like, that'll be almost a full week.
1: Mm-hmm.
0: What's the holdup?
1: There shouldn't be one.
0: What is the holdup here? Get it done.
2: Yeah.
0: Get the guy back and get this behind you. I don't think it's a good look. I don't think it's a good look when other teams routinely pay their best players. And the Patriots so rarely have a chance to even do it because their draft history stinks. And I'm glad that they hit on Drake May by having him be the third quarterback in a three-quarterback draft in a year that they had the third overall pick. No, that's not any stroke of brilliance for the New England Patriots. It is not. It's not, and I will never give them credit for it. Never. Nope. Nope, nope, nope. I never have. I never will. Because I think the phone lines were open before that draft. If the deal was good enough, J.J. McCarthy would have been the quarterback of the Patriots right now. Where would they be?

0: 617-779-0985. We'll have Bert Breer hopefully at some point today on the program. He is here in Foxborough. He is visiting Eagles-Patriots joint practice. Zoe's been watching what's going on down there.
1: That's pretty
0: good. You've heard the cheering. He's going to tell you what he's been seeing right after
1: good
0: this.
1: Good stuff. All good stuff.
2: Zoe and Beetle, 98.5, the Sports Hub.
0: All right. You want me to do that? It is Ketch's Law, Zoe, although we both talk about Ketch's Law so often because they are, in fact, New England's hometown law firm and the official injury law firm of the New England Patriots. That's how Sarge would do it. The New England Patriots.
3: Hey, Ketch's
0: Law. 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
1: All right, day two of joint practices between the Patriots and Eagles underway. Christian Gonzalez not practicing again for New England. Starting to get a little chippy down there right now. So two preseason games on the schedule with the Raiders visiting the Texans at 8 and the Niners going on the road to go up against the Chargers. Kickoff for that one is at 10. Bruins and Oilers will each play two regular season games in Germany next year as part of the NHL and NHLPA's efforts to grow hockey in the country. League announced that the Bruins are going to play two games in Munich. Red Sox off today. They welcome Rafael Devers and the Giants into Fenway tomorrow night. Roman Anthony continuing to work his way back. He's scheduled to play left field for Portland tonight. Bridgewater Little League falling to New Jersey at the Little League World Series 2-1 last night in the New England Revolution with a 3-0 win over DC United. 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

0: Breer's apparently coming up any minute now. So we'll have him with us momentarily.
1: Probably shooting off the ear of somebody in the elevator.
0: This hour of training camp coverage brought to you by Homeworks Energy. Zoe, what are we seeing down there? This is a live practice.
1: Very good, intense, physical red zone period here with some cracks on the line of scrimmage. The Eagles stuffed a run. Next thing you knew, Patriots linemen start pushing back. They swung back over the top. Had a little fisticuff down there. Broken up really quick. But real competitive period. This is good work right here. They're getting it. It's intense.
0: Yeah, it was not the kind of, like, it wasn't a training camp fight. It was the pushing and shoving you'd seen in a regular season game.
1: Oh, yeah.
0: After the play.
1: This is real.
0: Yeah, it's what it was. It was not like a fight. It was just jawing at each other. But it's been a real lively day here.
2: Were you looking for some fights?
0: No.
2: Because that's usually what happens on the second day.
0: We almost had one yesterday. What we've seen so far, Bert Breer, now with us. Hello, yeah. Bert. Great to have you. What we saw, I was just describing it. I don't know if you heard me. I said it's the type of jawing you'd see after a play in the regular season. Yeah. It wasn't like a fight, but
2: they had
0: a long day yesterday. They're having another. Let's see how long they go today. But the longer they're out there, the more the odds go up.
2: I would say, and this is why a lot of teams have stopped doing 2 days, because the second day is generally when the fights come.
1: Yeah, but like,
2: because
1: either do the joints, do two, or don't do it at all.
2: Well, it's
1: like, what's one day?
2: If you do two, what happens is though, Zoe, is like these guys, something will happen at the end of practice. They'll remember somebody did something to them. Then they'll have the whole night to think about it. And then they'll come back and I'm going to go get that M out there tomorrow. You know what I mean?
3: Yeah.
2: Or somebody gets lit up on a play and it shows up that night on tape and everybody's like, ooh. And that guy remembers that.
3: I
2: got to get that one back tomorrow.
1: Yeah, and it was Cooper. Carter. It was Cooper. Carter threw a punch yesterday. Yeah. He was still, he came back to that next drill though, but he was still 2 minutes. Sirianni doesn't do anything.
2: He's not out there today, right? Like, I don't know.
1: I don't know.
2: He wasn't on the practice field down below.
1: Okay.
2: So he might not be out there today. And I wonder if maybe they saw that he threw a punch and
1: said him.
2: Yeah, wow. I don't know. I mean, it's possible. Because the Eagles reporters I was talking to, actually, as I was down there with them, like they were like, yeah, no Jalen Carter out here yet. So yes. I don't know if he
3: personal
2: came
3: or excused
2: now,
3: absence is what they have him listed as. Yeah.
0: Oh, okay.
2: Like we personally didn't like you punching him
3: yesterday. Yes, you are excused. Yeah.
0: Yeah, we personally don't appreciate him punching people in the face.
1: Maybe one of the better Pats plays last night.
0: Or the Patriots took that personally. So we're going to send him down for the day. Bert, how many camps is this now?
2: So these are going to be the 22nd and 23rd teams I've seen.
0: Good Lord.
2: I've been to 21. Yeah. Wow. So like this would be the 22nd camp. This is the first joint practice I've gone to.
0: Are you done now? Is this it?
2: I mean, I'll go to the Giants next week, but that's kind of a day trip. I may pop by the Jets. So I'm pretty much.
1: I may pop by the Jets.
0: They're not worth it.
2: I'm winding down.
1: Yeah. So well,
2: there's a lot to cover there. I will say that from a reporting standpoint, there's a lot to get to with the Jets. It just might. That stuff might not result in very many wins.
1: Nice ball. Well, that's good defensive play.
0: We were talking about how this week for the Patriots has sort of exposed, not exposed, that's the wrong word. That has sort of a negative connotation, but has revealed that this team's offense will
2: has a chance to be really freaking good.
0: But will also probably need to be the unit that wins them and carries them through stretches this year.
2: I would say, so it's interesting because I talked to Colts people after, and they were blown away by the skill, which is,
1: really?
2: I think, a really, I mean, if you think about where they were 2 years ago in that department, I don't know that there were very many teams that were worse from a skill position standpoint than they were.
3: We did the starters. It was like KJ Osborne, Tyquan Thornton,
2: and Pop. So to be able to flip that, where like I had Indianapolis Colts people saying to me, like, yeah, their skill, like, they're near the top of the league with that group now.
1: So I brought it up in pre-practice. So last year, Diggs was here, and it was like the big duck with the little ducks following him in line. Yeah. And they would just follow him and do whatever Joey does. Each individual guy there is a veteran doing their own thing.
2: Yeah.
1: And they're getting ready to practice, then they came together, and it just that looks like a good group. It really does.
2: Yeah, I mean, I think it is, group. And I think Drake having the chance to, you know, win with that group. And, you know, I did this story on Drake, and really, like, that's going to be in the preview issue. I think it comes out this week. And
0: is that on paper?
2: Yeah, it is. We still print once a month.
0: Okay.
2: Yeah. How
0: All
2: about
0: right.
2: that?
0: Nice.
2: And now you get the NFL and college preview in one magazine, which is
0: I'll go to the supermarket and pick that up if I need to.
1: I'd never do that. I will do that.
2: I spent a day with Drake and his family in South Carolina, and the premise of the story and the idea for it came to me through people here saying, you have no idea where this kid could take it. Like, almost on the premise that, like, last year he was still just this big young athlete playing quarterback rather than an actual quarterback, NFL quarterback yet. So there's still a lot of meat left on the bone. Now, the flip side is I think we saw some of that in the playoffs where some of those deficiencies, some of that refinement that's needed was exposed when they started playing, like, really good scheme, really good personnel on the defensive side of the ball, you know? So, but I think that there's definitely developmentally, I mean, the most interesting thing to me about Drake, and you'll read this if you read this story, he had such an old school upbringing. He's a three-sport athlete till he was like 14. He was a really high-level basketball player. He didn't have a throwing coach until he was 15 years old. And he had basketball offers from Clemson and Cincinnati. And, like, it's just he wasn't brought up the way a lot of kids are brought up playing the position now, yeah, where they're almost like golfers.
0: Shouldn't that be a freaking lesson to every parent out there?
2: Patrick Mahomes,
0: to every
2: same way.
0: Idiot parent out there.
2: Joe Burrow, same way.
0: Is that right?
2: Yes.
0: In terms of, we know Mahomes is baseball. I mean, he loves baseball.
2: Right, so this actually.
0: Murray. He's not a great quarterback, but the guy played multiple sports. Yeah.
2: This is when I was talking to Drake's dad about it, and he really loved the idea of the story.
0: Friend of the show. Hello, Mark.
2: He's great. He's the man. but when I brought it to him, I said, really, like, the genesis of this was I was on the phone with Mahomes his second year, so his first year starting. And I just asked him because after one of those games where he had all the freaking weird, funky throw. I'm like, who taught you to throw like that? And his answer was, like, so simple. No one. I was a shortstop. And then I relayed that story a few years later to Burrow. And Burrow's like, yeah. Like, why do you think it looks like I've got eyes in the back of my head in the pocket? It's like, because I would play in the post in basketball, and so I was used to having bodies around me. And then you talk to Drake about it, and he's like, when I layer the ball, that's almost like me throwing, as a point guard, throwing the ball down into the post to my brother. And, like, there was a play, the Vita Vey play, Zoe, you'll remember that one, where he turns around and Vita Vey's there,
1: yeah,
2: and he just pops it out. He's like, that's like turning two at shortstop. So there are all these little things in that story. Like, I was in the car with his brothers, with his three brothers, and I asked them, can you guys think of any plays from last year that, like, reflect Drake, the baseball player, basketball player? I'm not kidding you when I said they rattled off, like, seven or eight right away. They were like, boom, boom, boom, boom, boom, boom, boom. So there is a lesson there.
0: Yeah.
2: Which is, like, he learned how to do these things by playing football, yes, but he became, like, the athlete he is, yeah, and the competitor he is, and the playmaker he is, because he has the creativity that he gained from playing other sports.
1: He had some pressure on two of these last, 15 snaps here. And both times, he kind of slides out to the right. There's a lineman.
0: Oh, what a... What was that?
2: That was a great ball.
0: Wow.
2: And good, strong catch.
0: The crowd will tell you how great of a throw that was.
3: A.J. Brown.
2: And, well, that's good, strong hands by A.J. Brown catching that in traffic.
0: Wow, in traffic. But thread the needle.
1: He went around the defender like a little sidearm to complete the pass out the flat. Like, just a little psh, right outside, and that's like a quick flip.
2: Yeah.
1: Baseball.
2: Yeah. So I think, like, there's the potential for the offense is high. Now, he's going to have to keep evolving, and that's the trick of the whole thing is, like, I think some of those really good defensive coordinators they faced in the playoffs, Matt Burke from Houston, Jesse Minter with the Chargers, Vance Joseph with Denver, and then obviously Mike McDonald and Adam Durday in the Super Bowl, those guys put stuff on tape that other people are going to take now and say, okay, like, we know how to challenge him a little bit, and he's going to have to learn how to counterpunch, and that's part of it.
0: They're going to need to probably score more points. I know they were top five last year. Were they top five in points last year?
1: Yeah.
0: They were.
1: I think they were, yeah.
0: I mean, they won 9 games scoring less than 30 points, and I think a lot of those were, like, mid-20s. They had a lot of mid-20-point wins, mm-hmm, and there were games where their defense would just have great games, and the offense was good enough. And Drake, you know, did what he could do with what they had.
2: And you are.
0: Now I think those expectations are going a lot higher than what they were a year ago.
2: What would worry me a little bit on defense, too, is you are relying on a lot of older players, yep, in key spots. Carlton Davis is your second corner. He's older. Robert, yes, Spillane, he's older. Harold Landry, even Draymond Jones, who you just signed, he's on his third contract, you know, so he's older. So
0: when are we going to see Landry?
2: Yeah.
1: He's
2: a good question.
1: He'll start the season on pup.
0: Yeah, and, I mean, it's...
1: Yeah.
0: The outlook is not great.
2: That's the one position where you see if they get off to a hot start, that's, like, the position I would say, like, you might be looking to add. You know, like, that's... That and backup tight end, like, you know, they've been pretty fortunate with Hunter Henry. Hunter Henry had like a long injury history before he came here, and he's been great and stayed healthy and been durable
0: steady
2: and all
0: Eddie.
2: That. But like, I mean, if you that's the two positions I look at, like where I have a little concern. The edge is the obvious one. I think tight end's sort of a hidden one where it's like, if the older player you're playing in that position has any sort of physical problem, you could have an issue there.
0: Yes. Bert Breer is with us. We have more to get to with Bert. 617-779-0985 is the phone number for you as well. 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
0: Hey, it's Beatle. Summer weather here in New England, and that weather can strike fast. 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

0: 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Bert Breer is with us. Christian Gonzalez is not here today. Again, Bert, what are you hearing on this? What's the latest? The Witherspoon deal is done.
1: Yeah.
0: The benchmark has been set. What's the holdup?
2: It's going cider, boy.
1: It's
0: so rude.
1: Think so. No, I don't know that there's been a ton of progress made. The framework is there, but
2: the framework has to be there. The owner doesn't say
1: so.
2: What
1: here's
2: he said,
1: the thing.
2: Right?
1: So, like, what you have to understand is there's like a bunch of like a half dozen different things that are really big elements to a deal. And so, like the Witherspoon deal, if you look at it closely, the guarantees are set up differently than McDuffie's. McDuffie's are rolling guarantees. So basically what that means is his 2028 guarantees become guaranteed in 27. So if you cut him after 26, you have to pay for 27. If you cut him after 27, you have to pay for 20. So it rolls like that. Yeah. So there's a huge penalty if you want to try to get out of any of the guarantees, which means it's virtually guaranteed. Witherspoon's isn't. So Witherspoon, like the last 2 years, are basically just injury guaranteed, the third and fourth year. So for the Seahawks to keep their precedent there, they basically wound up putting a ton of cash in the first 2 years. So they gave him the two existing years of the deal. They gave him a $33 million raise over the next 2 years and guaranteed all of it. So it's stuff like that. And then I think the number, the big number, 33 new money, like that was a compromise too, because it wasn't breaking the market the way that he wanted to break the market. Like he wanted to go to 35, 36, but because they were going to get him his cash fast, they were going to get him just about 60 fully guaranteed in the first 2 years, which again was like a $33 million raise. And like if he can stay healthy, like if he can stay at his level, which people trust he can, 101 over the first four, he was willing to give a little bit on the bigger number, which is going to help the Seahawks keep other guys because they haven't broken the market with one player, so maybe they don't have to do it with the others.
0: So you're saying, in some regards, he folded on some things in exchange
1: for... He compromised.
0: Yeah.
1: It's horse trading.
0: Yeah, he did not hold out for that number of 35 or 36, and they were able to entice him to do it by giving him a lot of money in the next 2 years.
1: Right, and so like basically the way you want to look at this, just the simplest way to explain it is, teams want to be able to take contracts and hold them over other players' heads.
0: Yes.
1: And
0: the same
1: so
0: way
1: they
0: his
1: have,
0: team would love to do it they, over Drake they, May next offseason.
1: They have certain precedents they want to set with the big players that it's not even that important that they do it with that one player because they know that, like the Seahawks know, they trust Devin Witherspoon is going to be worth the money in 28 and 29.
0: Yeah.
1: It's like not only they don't trust that, but it's more... We want to be able to go to the next guy. Byron Murphy is like their big defensive tackle. We'll probably get a big deal in the next year or two. They want to be able to go to Byron Murphy and say, well, we didn't do it for him, so we can't do it for you. And so, you know, you move some stuff around and you find out, I think, in those negotiations, which of the precedents are really important to the team, because those wind up setting the tone for all of the other contracts that you're going to do.
0: So do you think this contract in New England relates to Drake May's contract coming up?
1: I think it relates. Yeah, I mean, I think it relates to every young player that you have.
0: Well, there's not that many here.
1: Right. I mean, like down the line, you know, a Travion Henderson, if he winds up really blowing up, you know, Will Campbell will be a big one if he winds up playing
3: well. You got two tackles or first rounders.
1: I mean, you know, like, so Joe Alt next year in with the Chargers, like he's going to be eligible. And when he becomes eligible, he could ask for like 35 or 40 and blow the top off that mark. And if he does, then that's going to affect Will Campbell.
0: I mean, I'd slow down, Zoe, because Joe Alt, if you've seen Joe Alt play,
1: he's unbelievable. Yeah. But
0: Will Campbell is not. Travion Henderson is not.
1: One thing affects everything else. Like JSN getting 41 helped Zay Flowers get 35.
3: That's crazy.
1: You know what I mean? Like, Zay Flowers wouldn't have gotten 35 a year or two ago, but JSN now has 41. So it's like, okay.
0: Yeah.
1: Well, now 35 is not the top of the market. That changes the context in that number.
0: That's how the league works.
1: Right.
0: That's how it works in most sports.
1: So if Will Campbell
0: sets the market, if you're near the top, you don't have to be the top guy, but just near the top, you're going to get the most money.
1: Right. And then and then there are all sorts of precedents that are set within the structure that they're probably holding.
0: So my reaction when I saw the deal, and I think everyone here, their reaction when the deal came down for Witherspoon was, oh, Pat's caught a break.
1: Yeah.
0: Is that your reaction?
1: Yeah, I think it could have been worse.
0: So, yeah.
1: What? I think it could have been worse. I think
0: what's
1: it could have
0: the holdup? Is he
2: above
0: question.
2: Him? Is he above him?
0: What's the holdup?
1: And I think that's the way. Now, look, of course, what behooves the agency now is to say that the next player, the one that doesn't have the contract, is actually more valuable than the one that does, because he's the one that now needs to negotiate, right? I would say I have sort of gotten a line from them, from that side of it. It sounds a little bit like it's, we view Christian Gonzalez as a more valuable asset than Devin Witherspoon. They're such different corners. Yeah. Devin Witherspoon is reliable, tough, a great tackler, a blitzer. Like, you can do so you saw it in the Super Bowl, like, you can do a zillion things with him. He's a team cap, like, everything you want. But he's not the big, long outside corner. The comparison would be, you look at Christian Gonzalez being more in the genre of
2: Gilmore,
1: of Sertan, of Stingley, whereas I'd say Witherspoon is more like McDuffie.
2: Yep.
1: And
0: totally agree.
1: So, well, you see, Sertan changed the market. Stingley changed the market. McDuffie got an uptick on the market. So that's the way that they would argue it now.
0: So you're hearing that the player is looking for
1: an uptick on what Witherspoon got.
0: But are we talking a little bit more, or are we talking?
1: I mean, I don't think it's going to be crazy. I mean, I think now that you're at 35, like, I would say if Witherspoon had gotten to like 35, 36, then you might be talking about 38. Because these things do escalate fast. You saw it happen at D-tackle, right?
0: Yeah.
1: Like, Jeffrey Simmons got 35.
0: As you pointed out,
1: Jalen Carter, who these guys don't even like really trust that much, got 38.
0: Corner has remained pretty flat. It hasn't had these huge leaps.
2: Yeah.
0: Right, there are
2: Quinn
0: guys
2: Williams.
0: That keep resetting, but it has not seen this really, you know, really progressive sort of jump from guy to guy.
1: And I would say, like, the risk in waiting now is, if you want to play hardball, right, does Sertan get a correction on his contract?
0: He could.
1: And he could, because he is so freaking good.
2: He got an extension, didn't he?
1: He got an extension, but it was a couple of years ago. And what you're seeing now more often is teams will go in after a couple of years and reward their guys.
3: Get in front of it.
1: And more players, and I think this is fair, this is like the mentality of a lot of these players now, is the end of the contract isn't the end of the contract. The end of the contract for me is the end of the guarantees. So when I'm out of guarantees...
0: That's how the team treats it.
1: Yeah, I mean, like, so... Now your obligation to me ends. Well, my obligation to you doesn't go any further either. You need to re-up that obligation to me, you know? So, and I think that's fair. I think anybody would understand that. The owners have the hammer. When they save a million or two, I hate to tell everybody this, that really mainly benefits one person. You know what I mean? Like, it's just what it is. And so there's a lot of that goes on. But Sertan would be one. The other guy is the guy out here, is Quinyon Mitchell. And that's one that the Patriots would have to be really cognizant of, because what do the Eagles do? The Eagles sign their guys at the very start of the offseason. They do that with all of their best players. Jalen Carter, they waited because of his background. But most of them, if you look, Devontae Smith, they sign in like February after his third year. So there's a very good chance with Quinyon Mitchell, they go in and they get aggressive and they sign him in like February. And now all of a sudden you're dealing with his number, not Witherspoon's number.
0: Will Gonzalez return if he doesn't get the contract?
1: I think so. I don't think this is a hold-in, to be clear.
2: Okay.
1: I haven't gotten any indication. I don't think this is a hold-in. What I do
2: checked on that.
1: But I think it can be both. I think it can be both, right? I think it can be he's nicked up, and also I don't have my contract.
0: Well, yeah, gave him the cover to do it.
1: Right,
0: yeah.
1: And so I think what it is it can be a little bit of a warning shot. It's like, okay, you don't want to sign me? This is what you're going to be dealing with this year. Like, and that's the way I would look at these things is like,
2: I'll make the head coach happy.
1: I'm going to be careful. Like, look, and I think the head coach understands that. He was a player. Like, why wouldn't you be if you were him? Like, if you pulled your hamstring, right? Like no. I'm worried. What if I overcompensate? I blow a kill? Whatever. A million things.
0: I've got a hangnail, coach. That's dangerous to play
1: just
0: with.
1: Just be careful. But that's
2: get infected.
1: That's
2: right.
1: That's the cost.
2: You should put your hands on a guy's butts. Yeah.
1: That's the cost of caring. But that's the cost with any player. This isn't specific to the Patriots.
0: Yeah.
1: But that's the cost with any player of carrying a contract situation into the season is that dynamic, like, that's going to be in a guy's head. He's going to be thinking about that. I have to protect myself. This is life-changing money. Like, this is, like, generational wealth that these guys can get. And, like, a lot of times, like, it's got to be in the back of your head. How do I get to the finish line? Like, you would think that way as a player, wouldn't you, Zola?
0: Without a doubt.
1: How do I get myself to the finish line where I can negotiate again.
2: Sure.
0: So if you're making a prediction, do they get it resolved?
1: I think so, because I think they've tried, and I think
2: it's too much of a distraction for
1: them. I think here's the fascinating part about it, though. We've heard that argument. Was it Bill that was causing the spending thing, right? Or was it the Patriots? Who? Which was it, right?
0: No shield anymore.
1: Right? Was it? This is an important one for that, though, right? Because if you look at the Bill Belichick era, give me one player drafted, developed at a premium position that they paid at the top of the market.
0: You've got to go back to...
1: I mean, Seymour...
0: Seymour, Mankins,
1: Mankins
0: Will
1: wasn't
0: Fork,
1: a... But Mankins...
0: Gronk.
1: No, but Gronk was a tight end.
0: Yeah.
1: Cheaper.
0: You're talking premium positions only.
1: Will Fork was a nose tackle.
0: Yeah.
1: Cheaper.
0: Interior up,
1: right,
0: like, defensive lineman.
1: Like Logan Mankins, a guard.
2: There's been no edge.
1: And so, like, no, this is
2: Chandler Jones. They knew they were going to have to pay Chandler, so they got rid of Chandler. Yeah.
1: This is a litmus test. And the interesting thing about it is Mike Vrabel has history, too. In Tennessee, they paid Jeffrey Simmons. They paid Derrick Henry. They paid Taylor Lewan. Now, they had the thing with AJ, but that was really about the injury, right?
0: Yeah.
1: So
0: sure.
1: Mike's history is that they do reward guys. So it's just going to be interesting from that standpoint if you look at it.
0: Won't be able to claim it's Bill anymore.
2: Yeah.
1: Right. I
2: won't
1: mean, like, it's an interesting fork in the road for ownership.
0: Well, we've talked about this. When was the last time they had this opportunity to pay a player?
1: And that's part of it, too.
0: And
1: is
0: I think
1: like,
0: the last one we could come up with was Deion Branch. You know, we'll consider receiver. And not exactly your classic dominant, you know, outside threat, but they didn't even pay Deion Branch.
1: Yeah.
0: And let him go. Traded him away. He wanted his money and said, no, we don't need
1: pissed
0: you.
1: Off the quarterback.
0: And
1: then,
0: that was stupid. Yeah.
1: And the next year they had to go nuts and get Randy Moss and Westwell.
0: Yeah, that's a terrible move. And they shouldn't have done that.
1: Well, because I covered that team. Like, the opportunity cost of that might have been a Super Bowl championship.
0: Yes.
2: Definitely.
1: Because
2: if
1: you remember, they had lost David Gibbons earlier in the offseason, and they left him with, like, Doug Gabriel and
2: Rishay Caldwell,
1: Jabbar Gaffney.
2: Yep.
1: I actually thought Gaffney was I thought he was okay.
2: He was decent.
1: Yeah.
2: But like a Matt Collins.
1: But you don't want to be rolling out there with Tom Brady as your quarterback and Jabbar Gaffney as your number one.
0: I mean, Asante Samuel was another one.
1: Yep.
0: Drafted, developed, and they let him walk.
1: Yep.
0: And Deion Branch was one they traded away.
1: Yep.
0: And
1: I mean, Solder.
0: Prior to that,
1: I'd have to look closer at the Light and Solder deals, whether they were at the top of the market, but I don't think they were really at the top of the market.
0: They weren't. And when Solder got really expensive, went to the Giants.
1: Yeah. Yeah. So there's just no history of it. And so I just. And they're, by the way, Gonzalez's
0: well,
1: camp.
0: No, I mean, they
1: Gonzalez's
0: paid,
1: camp is cognizant of that. Which
0: they paid
1: is why,
0: Ty Law.
1: You want to know why?
0: In what year?
1: You want to know?
0: 99? What are we talking?
1: It was before Bill was here.
0: Yeah, before Bill.
1: And then remember, there were all those contracts then. I think Willie got a huge deal, right?
0: Yes.
1: And then they cleaned all of that up when they got here. I would say a lot of people have asked me, like, how are you so sure Seattle was going to get done first before New England when it came to the corners? And I think that the camp of those two corners would tell you the reason we were more aggressive with Seattle is because they have a ton of history of paying guys at premium positions at the top of the market, and the Patriots don't.
0: There's history there, and Seattle's about to be sold.
1: Yep.
0: And they had no problem throwing all that money in. I said earlier, all this money in escrow they just threw in for JSN and for Devin Witherspoon. And they're getting sold in a few weeks.
1: Right.
0: And they had no problem doing it.
1: I think it's 6 days they're going to get approved. Yeah.
0: August 26th is the vote. Yeah. That's when things start rolling. And the current estate was like, all good.
1: Yep.
0: Pay the player. Let's get going. Got a season. They're still invested in doing the job the right way. All of that. Whereas here, the corner is out with a boo-boo.
3: Ow, my boo-boo.
0: Even though we finished the practice.
1: I think
0: even though he finished the practice and was interacting with fans after the practice, wasn't exactly run into the training tent that day. But he's got an injury.
2: We got a Roman Anthony.
0: Okay,
2: Roman Anthony on our hands.
1: If I'm getting nine figures over the next 4 years, I might get a promo too.
0: Oh, I'd come in on crutches. Are you kidding me? I'm not criticizing him.
1: I'd be Paul freaking Pierce.
0: I am not criticizing him at all. All I'm saying is, don't tell me it's an injury. Okay, we know better than that. But I'm not criticizing him at all for sitting out, because there's so much on the line. For him. Bert Prier with us. He's brought to you by your New England Chevy dealers and the Chevy Silverado, where dependability comes standard. Bert, great having you here today.
1: All right. Thanks for having me, guys.
0: All right.
1: Appreciate the flexibility.
0: We'll be back after this. Here are the headlines with McCone.
4: Sports Hub Headlines. All right, day two of joint practice between the Patriots and Eagles underway. Christian Gonzalez, as you just heard, not practicing again. Two preseason games on the schedule tonight. Raiders visiting the Texans at 8. Then the Niners go on the road to go up against the Chargers. Kickoff of that one set for 10 o'clock. Bruins and Oilers each going to play two regular season games in Germany next year. Bruins going to play two games in Munich. Red Sox off today. They welcome Rafael Devers and the Giants into Fenway tomorrow night. Roman Anthony continuing to make his way back to the big leagues. He's scheduled to play left field for Portland tonight. Bridgewater Little League falling to New Jersey at the Little League World Series last night, 2-1 in the New England Revolution with a 3-0 win over DC United last night. 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

0: Yeah, I think Christian Gonzalez is getting a little TLC back in that training room this week, you know?
1: Ooh, that's what you did there.
0: Just really, I didn't even know we were going to play that, but it just makes sense. Just makes sense. Getting massage therapy.
1: Oh, yeah.
0: You know, getting in the tub.
1: Just hanging out down there, maybe eating some fish and chips.
0: Having a sandwich. Yeah. Watching guys lift weights.
1: You guys, you want some ice cream?
0: By the way, lunch is here. Zoe's been just eagerly anticipating this for 48 hours.
2: Oh, my God.
1: What's
0: Donna Anna, Donna Anna Meat Market, our buddy TJ coming by with food today for Zoe. Really for Zoe, but yeah, for all of us.
1: It's the best food drop at the station. He brought, every time he tops it.
0: He brought the pork chops for McCone.
2: Can't get enough.
0: McCone gets so excited about the pork chops.
2: So good.
1: Twice baked potatoes.
0: Zoe's crushing a tomahawk steak that's covered in lobster and butter, and it's delicious.
1: I'm taking a bone home.
0: 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And also, of course, catering by Novato's, which if you can get a spread like this that we get for your party and for your house or whatever event you got going on, hit them up.
1: He caters to
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1: He does a football team's post game.
0: I know he does.
1: Really? Cool. It's crazy. Yeah. I mean, he transferred this. I know there's only like.
0: Can you imagine some high school kid gets a meal like that?
2: It's unbelievable.
0: I never had a meal like that when I was in high school. I had to be an adult.
1: When he does the lobster
0: pay for
1: mac
0: your own
1: cheese,
0: meal to get a meal like
1: you
0: that.
1: See how quick the tray of lobster mac and cheese goes.
2: Gone.
1: With those kids. But he's 15 minutes away, and that is the crispiest fried fish we've ever had with French fries.
2: Which is tough.
1: He's the only restaurant that can travel and make fries and fried fish taste good.
0: Yeah.
1: When it arrives.
0: And you can order online.
1: Yeah.
0: NorfolkMeat.com.
1: It's a gorgeous meat.
0: Donna Anna Meat Market. Awesome spot. Awesome place. Old school butcher. Old school everything.
2: So good.
0: Just top shelf everything. Meanwhile, we got practice continuing here in Foxborough. And this hour of coverage brought to you by Homeworks Energy. What are we booing about down there now?
1: They're
0: booing the Eagles?
2: I think the Eagles going to the sideline.
0: Booing the Eagles.
2: Yep.
0: I like that. Boo.
1: Big heavy lineman they ran over. It's like cattle.
0: Let's boo the Eagles simply because they're the Eagles.
1: Yeah.
0: Crowd strong today.
1: Very strong.
0: Not quite the insanity of yesterday, I would say.
2: Yesterday was I've never seen it like yesterday. This is a big time crowd, but yesterday was out of control.
1: Brady days at joints.
0: Yeah. I would agree with that. It's up. Yesterday's crowd was certainly up there, and an all timer yesterday. Today it's packed, but it's obviously. They're on the ramps. They're loading up the ramps today still again, but it's. It feels more manageable down there. It was a sea of people here yesterday.
1: Yesterday overflowed to the stadium.
0: Yeah. And now what are we working on now? Well, is it kickoff?
2: Yeah, I think some special teams.
0: Special teams, crap. What a waste.
1: Well, it signifies the beginning of the end of practice.
0: Yeah.
1: What that does.
0: It also signifies the thing that no one comes to the stadium to see. Stand by that point. Not letting go of that. No one pays for a ticket to go see a kickoff. No one pays for a ticket to go see a punt or a field goal. That's not why they're there. Those are not the plays we are here for. How's the kicker thing going? Any update? Heard anything? Seen any tweets on the kicker?
2: See if
1: I talked to somebody.
2: Stats.
1: They said it wasn't as bad as people thought yesterday.
0: Oh, really? Why do they say that? Because he's
2: a poor guy's dad?
0: Who'd you talk to?
1: I said, what's really going on down there? I said, like, he struggled a little bit, but, like, he hit four of the five. So.
0: Yeah. I don't think they were great kicks from what I was hearing from ground sources. Ground sources.
1: Okay.
0: People on the ground down there were watching it closely all day.
1: He's obviously struggling.
0: He is struggling. Yeah. There was a story posted yesterday about him going 4 for 5.
1: Okay.
0: It was Boston.com. I saw it.
1: Okay.
0: It was Kari Thompson who posted about it. Writing that so far there have been no new kickers added to the roster. On Wednesday, Vrabel said he decided to take a look at another position that may have affected things instead. Yeah, Vrabel said he likes the way Borgalis has responded since the rough outing against the Colts.
1: That's good, because he was pretty critical right after the game.
0: Yeah, and he did hit a 57-yarder during the two-minute portion. So that is important. Under pressure, 2 minutes.
1: Yeah.
0: Hit a 57-yarder.
1: Oh, yeah. You're at the joint. See this.
0: But it's not a game. It's not a game. It's a joint practice. We'll see where this goes this week.
1: You'll tighten up a little bit more than you will just doing your own team. Absolutely.
0: Went 5 for 6 on Saturday and 3 for 5 on Monday. So that means he's missing kicks every day in practice. And the kicks that matter. You know, 3 for 5 in a game is a disaster.
2: Disaster.
0: See, oh, jeez.
1: We had that the other night. What, two? He made 2 of 5.
0: Little less tartar sauce the rest of the show, okay, for you?
2: That doesn't look like that's going to happen based on that plate.
0: I need a little less from
1: tartar
0: you.
1: Tartar sauce. Jim, good tartar sauce, right?
0: Because it's not even noontime, and I don't want to know what this is like an hour from now after you eat all the tartar sauce. Oh, it's stinky.
1: It's going to rip. Oh, boy.
0: So we'll have to wait for a more competitive situation to learn more about Borgalis. Jake in Boston, go ahead.
3: Well, since Bert's gone, I'll get to the other thing I wanted to talk about. which is not related to football, but I think it's really interesting given the other story I think, Mark, you want to talk about, which is the Mark Walter thing. But Cheapo Bill Chisholm was making the media rounds the other day. This is the NBA basically said they're not going to do anything about the Kawhi Leonard, Steve Ballmer situation. And in that moment, it all dawns on me. Like, they're not going to punish these billionaire owners for cheating anymore because there's so much money invested in the team. So if you're Cheapo Chisholm, the second apron doesn't exist. You can cheat by circumventing that with sponsors, and you could have kept Jaylen Brown here. I don't want to hear the second apron in terms of the Celtics. Now,
0: that's such a great point, Jake. That is a tremendous point on your part. Excellent.
3: Here's the thing. If Cheapo Chisholm is spending $6 billion on this team to make $10 billion when he flips it, you're going to suspend him over a free agent violation? And the same thing's happening in baseball, obviously, with Mark Walter. Like, you're going to suspend Shohei Ohtani and cost him billions of dollars in that transaction? I know that whole deal was shady, but and I know Shohei Ohtani did it. He was the one betting. You're going to suspend him and devalue his investment? So we're at the point now, and I guess it comes back to even Deflategate and Spygate. There's so much money involved in these franchises where they should absolutely cheat as much as humanly possible on the field of play. So, yes, circumvent the salary cap on the second apron.
1: Wow.
3: Deflate the stupid football. Spy on the other team. They will not go after you if the value of what that team could be sold for is at risk. So Robert Kraft may have made all of the money he can make on this franchise. He bought it at, what, $300 million? He's going to sell it for $10 billion. But whoever buys it next should be cheating from day one because they need that investment to go from $10 billion to $15 billion. And Roger Goodell ain't going to mess with that. Cheat, cheat, and cheat.
0: Wow. I wanted to connect what's, and by the way, it was $175 million. It reported at the time as $172 million. I think it ended up being $175 million that the Patriots were purchased for, not $300 million. $175 back in 94, was it? 94? Yeah, 94. Yeah. I wanted to tie the Celtics to what's happening with the Dodgers.
2: Crazy situation.
0: And the Lakers. And I've already done it a little bit. I think there's a new fascinating thing that Jake just brings up, which is they're not going to do anything about this situation with the Clippers.
2: Yeah, I couldn't find any evidence.
0: They're not going to do a damn thing.
1: Nothing to see here.
0: Yeah. And so if that's the way the NBA operates in the shadows now of, we need to pay somebody, we can do it off the books. We can cheat and do it off the books, despite a mountain of evidence in this Kawhi Leonard case. I mean, no-show jobs left and right. So, if that's the case, you couldn't have figured out something with Jaylen Brown? No, of course you could. You couldn't pay Jaylen Brown because of the

0: Carney in the car. Go ahead.
1: Jalen Brunson just did this. He took $100 and something less million. Mm-hmm. So clearly he's getting paid somewhere else. But I really call for the Patriots. The entire organization thinks they're like really smart. They think they're very clever, like business-wise with contracts. I fear that they still don't realize it was Brady that whole time, and they're going to try to save money. And like the fans don't come to see Jonathan Kraft. They come to see players like Christian Gonzalez. And I just don't get how the Krafts don't take more heat for how cheap they are, yet John Henry, who spends more than them, it seems like, is always getting.
0: Yeah. I think they both take a lot of heat for not paying. I think they do. I think the Krafts are consistently called cheap, and I think that's why Robert Kraft was out in front of this, trying to tell everybody at the start of camp, I offered him the most money we've ever offered anybody. Now, he didn't give you any details, but he was out there doing that because he's sensitive, as the entire team is. They're sensitive to being called cheap, and they're sensitive to that because they know their fans and people in the media have been calling them cheap for years. They also, cash spending lasts in the league over a decade. Those are facts that don't lie. So that is what it is. So they've been called cheap a million times.
2: Bill Belichick was definitely a shield to that as well.
0: Yes, he was.
2: I mean, in terms of the negotiations. I think
0: Just don't tell me people haven't called the Patriots cheap. Come on.
2: I think Burt brings up a really interesting point, though. Mike Vrabel's history of actually paying top-level players in Tennessee.
0: Yeah.
2: Like, that's... If you're an elite player, generally you get paid by Mike Vrabel. I think that's interesting.
0: But his point about, you know, they don't realize the impact that Brady had on the team... I think they do understand the impact, but they only use that as the thing against Bill. Like, oh, it wasn't Bill, it was Brady. I think that's where they sort of like to think. That's just me theorizing. Mm-hmm. I don't know. I think that's just kind of maybe the vibe of Brady was a big part of it and a bigger part of it than what, you know, the credit that Bill received for it. But no, in terms of paying players, they think they're super savvy. They're only in this spot because they lucked into Drake May. They lucked into Drake May with the third overall pick in a three-quarterback draft. They got lucky. They landed on May. They didn't even have a decision to make on the quarterback. I'm so thankful they didn't. I'm so thankful that Elliott Wolf didn't even have a call to make. Third overall pick, we desperately need a quarterback. Three-quarterback draft, we take the quarterback. And he's the third overall pick.
3: Stick it, pick it.
0: Right? I mean, that's not a decision you make.
2: Right.
0: If you had the second pick, you had a decision to make.
2: Yep.
0: If you had a first pick, you had a decision to make. And Mike Vrabel has told you he does not become Patriots head coach without Drake May. He said that after the Thursday night game here last year, sitting on NFL Net or Amazon, whatever it was, and saying, well, this is why I came here, because of this guy.
2: Well, and he's right, too. In terms of roster building, you think you get Romeo Doubs in the building? You think A.J. Brown wants to be here if that's not the case?
4: Like, oh!
2: It's all connected.
4: That's a good throw. Dobbs is going to be a threat in the red zone, man.
0: And I told you, the Seattle Seahawks are a better-run organization, the team that won the Super Bowl. They're doing things better to this point. We're going to go another couple of minutes here, aren't we, for the second straight hour.
4: Yeah.
0: We've reworked the timing of things. Mike in Westford. Hey, Mike.
4: Hey, Mikey.
5: Hey, boys. Great show. So on the Gonzalez contract, I'm confused. Why are players shifting to wanting more of the guaranteed money up front? Because if it's guaranteed, they're going to get it eventually. Is it a ploy to try to become a free agent again or renegotiate sooner? Or
0: yes.
5: Why that
0: yes, you just hit it. No, you just hit it, Mike. Burt was talking about this a few minutes ago, that when the guarantees end in deals now, players have now gotten to a point where they go to the team and say, you owe me nothing. Nothing is concrete between the two of us anymore. I don't owe you anything, and if you're a great player and you continue to play at a high level, you go back to them and say, time for a new one, and teams with the best players give them a new one and give them an adjustment. Look at what Vita Vea just did in Tampa Bay yesterday.
4: Yeah.
0: They said, all right, we're not going to give you a long-term deal, but we'll re-up and readjust here, and they basically turned his next 2 years into 2 years and 40, was it, ish?
2: It's a lot.
0: It's a lot of money, and it's because he's nearing the end, and they just adjust, tweak, great player. We want the player. We need the player. Here's a pile of cash. And so the sooner the guaranteed money expires, the sooner they are in a position to ask for another new adjustment or new extension. And the best players get them. And that's why they want to do it that way. And Bird even said, once Gonzalez signs, Patrick Surtain is probably going back to the Broncos saying, I need another adjustment, and they're probably going to do it.
4: Yeah.
0: That's the way it will go. Moving forward. Owen is in Weymouth today. Hello, Owen.
6: Hey, guys. How are you doing?
0: Good.
4: Hey.
6: I think that the Bill Chisholm

0: own thing about him wanting, I think, the belief that they traded Jaylen Brown to circumvent the cap. I think there is some truth to it, but I really think at the end of the day that Brad Stevens just didn't value Jaylen Brown at $70 million a year over the next 5 years. I think all the advanced metrics that people really are not a big fan of really point to the fact that Paul George over the next 2 years for $50 million is a lot more valuable than Jaylen Brown for the next five at $70 million. And I know that's like a crazy thing to say out loud, but really it's just like Paul George fits a roster that where you want the ball in Jason Tatum's hands much better than Jaylen Brown, where Jaylen Brown will take the ball out of his hands a lot. And Paul George is more of a, hey, just catch and shoot, play three and like just play defense. Where Jaylen Brown is, okay, no, you need the ball in the clutch moments. We know that. You need to be able to have these possessions. And I think it just really came down to the fact that one guy is going to be making $70 million in 3 years, and one is going to be a free agent.
1: And one is going to be gone next season. I put my over-under on Paul. He says 2 seasons, like they're going to have 2 seasons of Paul George. That's funny.
2: One and done.
1: That's funny. That's funny. When he's gone next offseason, call us back, Owen, and tell us how year two is going to look. Okay.
3: Oh, we'll chronicle it.
2: And you got to be on the floor. You got
1: to
2: play as well.
1: Yeah, yeah.
3: We will score on this, by the way.
1: I hope he doesn't get popped for PEDs again.
3: Yeah.
1: I hope he's able to play at least one back-to-back of the 16 that the Celtics have.
3: Don't worry, Owen. We will keep very good tabs on this. Mm.
1: Hey, Owen, if you want to drink Brad Stevens' Kool-Aid, be my guest, but there's going to be a scoreboard. In due time, you'll be able to know whether or not they became a better team with
3: better
1: this
3: win.
1: Trade.
3: Better win.
1: Oh, you know, they better win.
3: Oh.
1: A lot of pressure to win a lot of games this year.
3: Ugly city, if you know.
1: For sure. Well, no, Celtics fans are not ugly for the most part. They're very gentle, and they'll just, you know, make up some new narrative for themselves to help them sleep at night.
3: Well, right?
1: And I'm sure Scal and Eddie and everybody on the green team will spoon feed it to them every night.
3: It's gas.
1: Don't worry.
2: Slingshot.
1: The slingshot. Don't worry. They'll spoon feed it to them so they they eat it up.
3: Scaz and Murray. Okay? They're in there with their like Celtics little Lucky Charms eating them out of a bowl here. I'll feed you, Joe. You feed me.
1: But there will be a scoreboard.
3: I don't know, Joe.
1: There will be a scoreboard, and then 2 seasons from now, we'll see what they're paying out on their roster. We'll see how much money they're doling out on their roster in 2028.
3: Yeah.
2: How that optionality works out for you.
1: Yeah, there's a lot of optionality to spend less money, which is
2: that's the option.
1: We got two off seasons in.
3: Magic word.
1: Okay.
3: First of all, we need a magic word.
1: Optionality. They have, you know, much like it is a personal thing.
2: Yes, that Carter's
1: not Carter's not here today because he was personally offending the Celtics. The Celtics now have the optionality to have a greatly reduced payroll from where they were when the current owner bought the team.
2: Yep, and we're taking that option. Yep.
1: And we're behind, I know.
3: We're really late.
1: I know. We're going to grab headlines. Sorry. We're going to get caught up. We'll be back with more for Patriots training camp as the practice rolls on here in Foxborough.
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2: All right, day two of joint practice between the Patriots and Eagles wrapping up right now. Christian Gonzalez not participating again for New England. Elsewhere in the NFL, former Bills safety Taylor Rapp signed today with the Denver Broncos. Bruins and Oilers going to play two regular season games in Germany next year as part of the NHL and NHLPA's efforts to grow hockey in the country. Bruins are going to play two games in Munich. Red Sox off today. They welcome Rafael Devers and the Giants in Fenway tomorrow night. Roman Anthony continuing to work his way back. He's going to play in Portland, play left field tonight for the Sea Dogs. Bridgewater Little League falling to New Jersey at the Little League World Series last night, 2-1. And the Revs with a 3-0 win over DC United last night. 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
19: Yeah. 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
4: The Sports. Analyzing the games.
19: Game plan was great.
4: The players.
19: I would want him to be a runner like Mahomes.
4: The players.
19: That is a massive mistake.
4: And and each other.
1: I think about it the more I'm fine.
4: Zolak and Bertrand, the Sports Hub.

0: back there in our Town Fair Tire Studios, Ryan Garvin, taking care of things.
1: Colin Kennedy.
0: Colin Kennedy's there today, too.
2: Big forehead.
0: That's not nice.
2: Oh, he does.
0: It's Colin Kennedy's one of the nicest people in our building.
2: Guy. Nice jacket.
0: He's just a nice... you know, Colin, don't take this the wrong way. I would say he's a gentle human being. He's a nice, professional, gentle guy.
1: South Shore boy.
0: South Shore. You know what? Just born and raised the right way, yeah. Obviously.
2: They just broke down.
0: Also dealing with a puppy situation, Colin, right now. Oh, boy.
2: They just broke down a team stuff, and the receivers all got in a circle and start doing push-ups.
3: That's it. Why receivers doing push-ups down there?
1: Yeah.
2: Okay. Now they're praying. This is great. You got a real group.
0: That's a thing. Push-ups and prayers. You don't know about that? Seriously, you don't know about that?
2: No.
0: Oh.
1: He would.
0: Yeah, obviously.
2: Oh, really?
0: Not a-
1: yeah.
2: Well, I wouldn't do the push-up.
0: He's not religious.
2: I'd pray. I wouldn't do the push-up.
0: Well, practice has come to a conclusion here in Foxborough. Day two.
2: Oh, my God. Look at the rope.
0: Yeah.
1: Yeah.
2: Push.
0: Day two. Joint practice is in the books. It is 12:06, so they did not go as long as they did yesterday. I couldn't believe how long yesterday's practice
2: was. They didn't stretch it to like 10:30.
0: Yeah, but so they were going until 1 o'clock. They were. What stood out to you out here today, Zo?
2: Red zone intensity, tempo. Everything picked up today. You're ramped up. It's like at 100%. So just the going at a good competitive practice. A lot of pushing and shoving, down and tight. I like that. But the cooler heads prevail. They get out of it. And there were some plays made in the back end zone. I thought Dobbs made another jump today.
1: He did.
0: He did.
2: Dobbs looks good.
0: Stacking days,
2: though. A.J. Brown looks good. Like, and that's to Bert's point about talking to the Colts. Like, they got talent. They got skill now. They have a great skill group. Now you got to put it all together. You got to protect the kid. Let him throw it.
0: Man, Caleb Lomu's a
2: couple,
0: big dude. A
2: couple off platform throws by Drake. The defense picked off Hurts down here. I was watching one of the side drills over here when it was their offense against us. So a little bit of everything.
0: Hoodie looks like he was out running a marathon today. Look at this guy. Hey, every time I see him, it's thinner than the last
1: that
0: time.
1: Looks
0: I
1: good.
0: Saw him. Looks great.
2: Yeah. Hoodie looks like he's the guy to be handing out flyers outside the garden.
0: What?
2: Flyers, yeah, for
0: what
2: like gambling tickets or something.
0: What does
2: tickets,
0: that
2: hey,
0: even
2: who needs
0: mean?
2: Tickets? But he looks like a scalper.
0: Keeping an eye out for our guy, Mark Capello. There he is. I found him. I've located him. Got my eyes on him. He's standing with Alex Barth.
2: Oh, boy.
0: He's putting on the...
3: See, Big Dom on the phone again. Who is he possibly
0: he
3: talking
0: Big Dom
3: to
0: right, there
3: right
0: the
3: after
0: end zone.
3: A joint
0: Capello,
3: practice 30
0: turn
3: seconds
0: to your right.
3: After?
0: There he is. Yeah, there he is. He's in the end zone. Coming over. Probably going to sign a few more autographs
2: there
0: today.
1: Being told he gave us a no.
0: Oh, Dom DeSandro, how could you? Why? Why would you do that? Not conducting any interviews.
2: He's taking pictures. This guy's a superstar.
0: He really is.
1: Yep.
2: He's eating it up.
1: He
2: loves
1: knows
2: it.
1: Oh, yeah.
2: Frank Mendes would never do that.
0: Okay, he just pulled. I don't know what he just did, but
1: You guys can talk to Capello if you want. He's
2: oh,
0: he just pulled a dozen or more, 15
1: so
0: people he just
1: fans.
0: Took out of the
4: he's
0: crowd and said, come onto the field.
4: Oh, yeah.
2: Oh, he just went snagged Eagles people out.
0: Yeah.
4: This guy owns this joint.
0: This guy doesn't answer to anybody, does he?
4: No, he doesn't.
0: I love that. I love that about him.
4: He's the show.
0: He's in control.
2: Is he sweating?
0: Look at this. How many people did he just pull onto the field?
3: Half the stands.
0: I think it's got to be about 25 people now.
2: Yeah.
0: Yeah, you're with me. They're with me, is what he just did. That's awesome.
2: That must be Eagle families.
0: Some of them appear to be.
2: Yeah.
4: Yeah.
2: And the players are probably like, go get my folks.
0: Yeah.
2: Go get my crew. Yeah, now he's walking them out to where the Eagles are.
0: If I were a Patriots fan, I'd just slide right into that group.
3: Well, there's a couple Drake May jerseys in that group right now.
2: Tell you what,
3: they kind of blend in.
0: Two that I saw.
2: He thinned that group out.
0: There's a dad and his son, and they both have Drake May jerseys on, and they're in a sea of Eagles fans.
2: Yeah, their
0: maybe
2: last names
0: just made friends.
3: I like that. Hey, let's blend in
0: hey,
3: and let's
0: go.
3: Let's
0: be friends.
2: Yep. Last names are tool bags. Dad and me wore Drake May jerseys.
0: Hey,
2: in.
0: Come on, Zoe. Come on. Hey, calling the kid a tool bag for wearing his Drake May jersey?
2: What father promotes that? You and me were going to wear the quarterback's
0: You know me.
2: You wouldn't do that.
0: Jerseys are for kids.
2: You wouldn't do that.
0: They're a kid's item. And, you know, certain markets, they're not. Pittsburgh, everybody wears a jersey. It's part of the culture.
2: True.
0: Pittsburgh, you go to a
2: Steeler game.
0: You go to a Steeler game.
2: 32 and 20.
0: You look at the tailgates across the parking lot. all the adults are wearing jerseys. Wait of all different eras.
2: Yep. I love the old block ones. 32 and 20, 88, 12, 58. I'd wear a Jack Lambert one if I had to pick one. Yeah, so you got to go back
0: cool.
2: to this Rakuna game. I'd wear an old Lambert one.
0: Yeah.
2: White.
0: Yeah, if you're going to wear a jersey as an adult, I think you should wear it of a player of a bygone era.
2: Correct.
0: That's how I would.
2: Joe Namath.
0: Yeah, or just, you know, Troy Brown. Yeah. I love seeing Troy Brown jerseys when you come to Gillette on a Sunday because you still see them. You'll still see a random Lawyer Malloy jersey in there.
3: Hey, Ronnie Harrison jersey.
4: What's up? Hey, so if you're wearing a Steelers shirt, you wear Mike Webster.
2: Why?
4: Because he's the ultimate football guy.
2: No, I'm tired of the lime and grit stuff, okay? Give me some little flash in the pan. Lambert, Donnie Shell. I might wear 47 Mel Blount with a cowboy hat.
4: Mike Webster.
2: Because he's a badass. 6'4", freaking safety.
0: I have something in my head right now.
2: Oh,
0: I got a thought coming here for a potential segment for us. And it is favorite players on teams that are not your team.
2: Gotcha.
0: Of all time. We could go through the entire league.
4: You could go through all four leagues.
0: Well, I want to do the NFL.
2: Yeah,
0: Can we do that?
2: I want to do the other league.
3: Yeah, I like this.
2: Yeah.
0: Do you like that idea?
2: It's football season.
0: Let's do it next week. That's coming up next week on the show.
2: Sounds good.
0: We'll have time to develop our lists. Number one of all time and then an honorable mention, I think, is fair.
2: Yeah?
3: Yeah, I like this.
0: Okay. I like that, too. Waiting to see what goes on here in terms of players coming off the field.
2: Not much, huh?
0: And talking. Well, there's just a lot of
2: closure to camp.
0: This is it. Training camp is now over.
2: Wow.
0: It's the last day of it. They've been working for 20 days since the start of camp. It now goes more into a practice mode, and you won't have the fans here anymore. You won't have the hoopla. More game planning, as Zoe said. There'll be a lot more install coming up in the coming days for Seattle after this preseason game.
2: Cleveland next week.
0: And that's an afterthought, right?
2: Yeah, totally.
0: Is anything being decided by these preseason games
2: Nothing.
0: From a roster standpoint?
2: No.
3: I don't think so.
0: They're not picking their final cuts based on what they do in a third preseason game.
2: Well, a guy like Voldor last week gets a pick. He got another one out here the other day. Like, if he starts to come on a little bit, like, that's a guy I could squeeze into the end of the roster.
0: Dude, he's on
2: that's
0: the roster.
2: That's who these games make.
0: He's on the roster. You think he's a bubble guy?
2: I'm just saying. I'm bringing up guys that make plays.
0: He's going to be on the team.
2: So that's what these
0: games
2: are.
0: He's a veteran. He's got experience, and they need the depth. They don't even know if Christian Gonzalez is playing.
2: Right.
0: He's making the team.
2: True.
0: That, to me, is a...
2: That is true.
0: He's on the final 53 right now. I don't think that's a question. This hour, training camp coverage brought to you by Valvoline Instant Oil Change. Here in Foxborough on the final day of training camp with the Eagles, things have come to a close. Another year in the books here, so.
2: Yep.
0: Another year in the books. We'll hear from Drake May coming up.
2: Nice job with everybody setting us up. Louth and T-Bone, they've done a good job. Dennis isn't here to thank him. He's in Nantucket today. And
0: working.
2: Work day after.
0: On the Felger Maz show.
2: Three days.
0: The Nantucket live show
2: for
0: Felger Maz. We'll hear from Drake May live here in Foxborough. That's coming up on Zolak and Bertrand.
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14: No escaping this.
0: Drake May is speaking right now following his practice. Let's listen to what he has to say.
15: The red zone down there is tight, and it's concept that we probably have need to get some more work on and just find some timing. So we just can't be late down there.
16: Drake, you mentioned wanting to be better in the red zone from last season. What are the areas that you kind of held you back, and how do you feel like you're progressing this season as you work through?
15: Yeah, I think we just got to find a way to make positive plays. I think that's the biggest thing. Try to keep moving forward. And it starts with me with, communication and, avoiding penalties and avoiding sacks and avoiding, negative plays. So I think that's the biggest thing with us, just to find positive plays and, keep getting guys the football and running the football, I think, is a big area as well.
16: What do you think's been your biggest area as a leader in last year, from last year at this time in training camp to now?
15: Yeah, I think I still got ways to go. I think I still need to say more. I think I'm, comfortable with a lot of guys in the huddle, a lot of guys on our team, and I think there's areas for me to take the guys, on offense especially, and bring them to a different level and elevate their game, elevate my game, and you know, kind of bleed that into the defense and the whole team. So I got some ways, you know, to work, and I think that's the best thing about, you know, working out here and finding some adversity. You got to, you know, find something and keep straining.
17: Great. Really, really, really adopted a handful of nice catches over the last couple of practices. How do you feel like your connection with him is starting?
15: Yeah, he's done some great things. You know, the way he moves and kind of cuts off on some routes and can kind of move his body side to side and kind of get by people is really impressive, and it's really fun to watch. And he's only going to continue getting better and better as he, you know, gets more comfortable in this offense. So I'm looking forward to him, and he's made some great, you know, climb the ladder catches. You know, just keep giving him chances to climb the ladder, and he'll come down with it. Yeah, I think they, you know, stood in there and tried to take it on the chin. I think that, you know, the best thing about, you know, those guys up front is, you know, they never really get the love that they deserve. And I think they really deserved it yesterday. And I think there's some things today, including myself, of getting the ball out and, you know, them kind of standing more firm up front today, that we can, you know, continue to challenge them. And those guys have a tough job. And, you know, it's two consecutive days in a row of, you know, getting a good front that's got some good players up there that's made a lot of plays in this league. So, you know, they had a tough task, and I think they stood up to it well.
18: Speaking of what's it like, you know, when you see him jump up and over the defender and kind of bring the ball down, is that a point of emphasis then that you know you can kind of hit him in those situations?
15: Oh, it's very comforting seeing that from a receiver going up and make a play up top. It's a his ball or nobody is what I'm trying to do, and it's been his ball more times than not.
17: Drake, when it comes to AJ, are you still kind of learning when he's covered, when that means he's open, and when he's covered, when he's not open? You know, kind of working through.
15: Yeah, I think you have to with the details, you know, the details of this offense and what I like to see when I'm, you know, coming backside to him or he's front side in the you know, in the concept. So just different versions and moving him around, and he's done a great job of learning, you know, kind of what to do, where to line up, and there's still ways to go, but I'm looking forward to seeing him in this offense.
19: Well, how's your process changed the way you grew in terms of recognizing the football pressure?
15: Yeah.
19: And also manipulating the pocket?
15: Yeah, I think you always have the idea against, you know, teams that have a good front. And they may not bring pressure as much, but when they do, they're going to bring it. So just having, you know, a concept of, you know, what the defense likes to do, you know, coming into the week, and then from there knowing where my problem is and trying to find answers.
20: Greg, 2 years ago when you guys had joint practices against Philadelphia, it was lopsided. A lot of people came away from it like, Eagles are elite and the Patriots have a long way to go. How do you think about that now, 2 years later, where you're competing against them and the competition is really tight and you're winning sometimes, they're winning sometimes, which wasn't the case 2 years ago?
15: Yeah, that's what joint practice is about. And, you know, last, you know, 2 years ago, I was a rookie coming in here. I was watching some of those plays earlier in the week. I was just laughing. I motioned somebody who was coming forward and snapped it, and there was a penalty and little things like that we were laughing about. Just, you know, how far you've come. But I think they won a Super Bowl that year. I think that was, what, 2024? Yeah, they won it. So you can see that they got a great football team, a lot of the same players over there. So, you know, we got to continue to show our identity. You know, and I think we definitely, you know, improve, you know, in regards to 2024, that's for sure. So we got some ways to go, but I'm proud of the guys' effort.
18: Did you talk to Jalen Hurts while he was here? And kind of, if so, what were those conversations like?
15: Yeah, I just literally caught him on the way out as he was leaving the field. You know, I'm a big fan of his game, you know, rooting for him. I told him back when I was committed to Alabama back in the day, he was – you know, some of the quarterbacks I was watching him play there, and then he ended up going to Oklahoma. But, yeah, he's, you know, a Super Bowl champ. You know, that speaks for itself. So I had one of my best friends, Sam Howell, was in the room with him last year. So I got to know, you know, some stories about Jalen and how he works, and, you know, respect him a lot for that, and you'll pull him for him.
20: Gonzo, Sauce Gardner, and Quinnon Mitchell, how much confidence does that give you heading into the season that you can go up against any level of quarterback?
15: Yeah, I mean, I like our guys. I mean, it's pretty simple. I like our guys, and I'm always going to like our guys better than theirs. So I think we got a chance to, you know, do a lot of things in the passing game, and we got to, you know, find ways to get, you know, different guys the ball, and we've done that throughout camp, so we got to keep on building on that. But, you know, I think there's a lot of great defensive players in this league, and, you know, we got some good ones on our side.
18: Drake, do you have any say in how much you get to play in these preseason games, and how much do you feel like you take away from your appearances in preseason games?
15: I think you take it back to looking at my Eagles preseason game my rookie year. There's some great, you know, things that you learn, and, you know, learn about, you know, being in the huddle and kind of the operation, and, you know, being in a stadium with the play clock and little things like that. And obviously coming into my third year, I got, you know, a lot of that, kind of understand what it's like. And, you know, really I'm just, you know, here with the guys and trying to get better. And whatever they think, you know, with the preseason, I'm here to play and ready to go out. And whatever they think, I'm kind of, you know, here for them and here for this team.
21: How would you describe your mindset this year when it comes to scrambling? Different than last year? Is it just when needed? How would you describe how you're going to approach that this year?
15: The biggest thing is trying to remain a passer as long as I can. You know, trying to remain a passer and kind of move to throw instead of kind of always tucking it early and doing some things. But, there's a lot of great quarterbacks in this league that are really effective outside the pocket and doing some great things, pump faking and little things like that. So I think I need to, focus on, trying to, execute the passing game plays first, and when the pocket breaks down or when I feel like I can go make a play, just kind of do what I have been doing, and it's just kind of play ball and be natural. But I think that's the biggest thing. Really, other than that, these guys, I think practicing scrambles reel is a different deal, and you got to have some reps at that. So I'll continue to work on it, and just know that, when you get the ball out on time, that's always better. So thank you.
0: Okay, that is Patriots quarterback Drake May talking about the joint practices, talking about Romeo Doubs in there for a bit, about the connection that he has formed with Doubs over the last couple of weeks, which has been pretty evident.
2: Oh, what's that?
0: What is that? What is that?
2: What is it? Nothing?
0: Oh, God, what is it that you ate last night?
2: Fish.
0: Fish last night, too?
2: Teriyaki fish, yeah.
0: Oh, my God. So I can't have this that today. We don't have the breeze today,
2: this
0: dude.
2: This is a great breeze.
3: Yeah, bro. Just
0: we cannot do this again today.
2: We need some grapes. T-Bone confused grapes. You know what I noticed about Drake May through a couple press conferences?
0: What?
2: He's eliminated the, yeah, I know what you're talking about. His answer. He's completely eliminated the, yeah. Good job, man. He has slowed down his whole delivery. So I wonder if he's, like, working with, work with coaches for that. Like, what do I need to change? How do I want to be better? How do I want to be a better speaker?
0: Yeah.
2: He's slowed down. He's in control.
0: What's
2: now.
0: That? I can't hear. I don't know.
2: Just say it.
0: Oh.
2: Sweat?
0: We've got a giveaway.
2: Oh.
0: What are we giving away?
2: Something wet.
3: It's a good one.
0: It is?
2: What is it?
0: Oh.
2: Water Country? Have some fun?
0: Nope.
2: Is it?
0: No.
2: I said, yeah.
0: No.
2: Oh.
0: Caller 10 to the contest line, 617-931-0985. We'll score a pair of tickets to see the Patriots take on the Eagles Saturday night at Gillette Stadium. 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Caller 10, 617-931-0985. We'll have tickets to the game Saturday night.
3: Is that going
0: to
3: be a wet one?
0: Yeah, it looks like Saturday is going to be wet.
2: Yes, Saturday evening.
0: Is it even more so? And
2: yes.
0: During the day, it looks like there's rain during the day, too.
2: They said, I think it's not stopping until Monday morning or something.
0: So, are we looking at a washout weekend?
2: Probably. That sucks.
0: Oh, bummer. Bummer. Thanks for that uplifting note.
2: Yeah, T-Bone.
3: You.
0: Man, go, T-Bone. Jeez.
2: He said wet.
0: Yes, he did.
2: Some say wet.
0: Yes, he did.
3: Moist.
0: Ugh. Gross.
2: Wet
3: swings.
2: Easy. What if Anthony said he was taking moist swings instead of wet swings at the bat?
0: How did Roman Anthony do last night? Anyone check in on him?
2: He did play.
1: Didn't play.
2: He's playing tonight, left field tonight.
1: Left field tonight, DH tomorrow, it sounds like.
2: He won't be back for the weekend. Let's see his boy.
0: Do you know I've already got emails coming in from Portland?
3: Uh-oh.
1: Out and about? Seeing the sights?
0: No. That's what the people of Portland are claiming.
1: Oh, boy.
3: It is a hot scene.
2: Is it?
0: A nice town.
3: Yes, it is.
0: Yeah, good bars, good restaurants.
1: Never been there.
0: Yeah.
1: Really? Never been to Portland, huh?
2: No.
0: It's funny. You strike me as someone who would have made it there at some point.
2: I've been to Ogunquit.
0: It's easy to get to.
1: Yeah.
0: It's two hours from Boston.
2: It's a big ski house, a ski place up top. Sunday River. I've been to Sunday River. I've been to Sanford, Maine.
0: There are far, far worse places you could be on a minor league week.
1: Oh,
0: than
1: God.
0: Portland.
1: Portland's great. So in the summer, are you kidding me?
0: Portland in the summertime as a ball player. So like Roman Anthony.
3: Yeah. Seaport North.
0: It is Seaport North.
2: Oh, boy.
0: He's in Seaport North up there in Portland.
2: He's
0: knowing he had,
2: already needs a day off.
3: Yeah.
0: With a day off in there. Wow.
2: How's that other clown doing? Story, he played last night? Or no? No.
0: Oh, anyway, I forget where we were at. Why don't we talk about those Red Sox? Because it was another exciting night at Fenway Park, despite the loss.
2: It was a day game, wasn't it?
0: Yeah. Well, yeah, but it ended in what? 7? It was a late afternoon. 7, 8. It was like 7 o'clock.
1: Yeah, pushing. I thought it was pushing like 8.
0: Yeah, and went to extra innings. It was almost 8 o'clock when that ended before we then, if you were like me, you flipped over to Bridgewater playing in the Little League World Series. You want to talk baseball? We'll talk some baseball. Coming up next, we can talk about both of those things. Red Sox lose to the Diamondbacks. They win the series, and Mickey Gasper.
3: Staying hot.
0: It's hot. So hot. Can't stop him right now.
3: Gasper.
0: But there's something else that relates to what Zoe just mentioned, which is Trevor's story. We could touch on all of that coming back after this on Zolak and Bertrand from training camp.
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3: All right, day two of joint practice between the Patriots and Eagles in the books. Evan Lazar tweeting out that defenses mostly bounced back today. He says Drake May finished strong with a touchdown and situational period, but he threw two interceptions and was not as sharp in congested red zone work. Elsewhere in the NFL, former Bills safety Taylor Rapp signed today with the Broncos. Raiders are eyeing improvements to Allegiant Stadium, which will host Super Bowl 63. On the agenda later today for the Vegas Stadium Authority is a $158 million improvement to the stadium's north entry, which will create a, quote, new front door for the stadium. Bruins and Oilers Bruins and Oilers will play two regular season games in Germany next year as part of the NHL's efforts to grow hockey in the country. Bruins going to play two games in Munich. Red Sox off today. They welcome Rafael Devers and the Giants into Fenway tomorrow night. And the Bridgewater Little League, as you just heard, falling to New Jersey at the League World Series last night. 2-1 your final. 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
1: Asper. High fly ball right field. Come on, Carroll, back it up. It's gone! Mickey again! Mickey Gasper goes downtown! How do you like that? The Red Sox have tied it at 5. A 3-run bomb to right. His third home run in as many games. And we're starting over again on a Wednesday afternoon at Fenway. Holy cow!
2: It's been a hell of a 3 days. It's been a hell of a ride. And it's not over yet, fellas. That's all I got to say. Dave O'Brien, please call him the Mick at some point. Just do it. Just do it. It'll be great. It'll be so awesome if he does it.
1: Mickey again!
2: The Mick!
1: Mickey Gasper goes downtown!
3: Jesus, Dave.
2: No, he gets it. Dave O'Brien has his finger on the pulse.
1: Holy cow!
2: He knows that we've been waiting for this. He knows that the Mickey Gasper... breakout is what this is.
3: It's just a great name. And then you see him around first base. He's got that the beard and mustache.
4: The look fits.
3: The look fits him. Just like
2: just awesome. Just I just love this guy's story. I just love that he's a grinder.
5: How could you not root for a guy
2: and he's
5: like
2: local.
5: That?
2: He's a New England guy. And he's – how could you not root for Mickey Gasper? How could you not feel good about Mickey Gasper? Not only that, he is such – a throwback in that his swing is not the same swing you see from every freaking player in the league now. It's different. It's unique. You know, I've railed against this in baseball that everybody's swing is exactly the same now. No one has any unique things about it. We were talking about quarterbacks earlier. We were talking about Patrick Mahomes and his ability to throw it sort of off platform and on the side, and the things that he does to improvise, or the way Drake May will improvise, or the way Matthew Stafford improvises in the sport of football. That still exists a little bit. But in baseball, the swing of the batter has become so generic. And I joked a couple of weeks ago, I said, what's the batting stance guy going to do in 20 years? Because he does all these great lineups from over the years. And if you don't understand who he is, he's a guy who takes a wiffle ball bat and he does the stances.
4: He'll go through like the 04 Sox.
2: Yeah, it'll be like, hey, these are the 86 Red Sox.
4: Yeah.
2: And he's doing Wade Boggs and he's doing all sorts of different batting stances. Well, Mickey Gasper, I was saying the other night, and maybe if I thought longer and harder about it. That's a helicopter landing, by the way, just a couple hundred feet from where we sit. The thing I immediately came up with is I said, I think Mickey Gasper, his swing is as if Mike Greenwell and Bill Miller had a baby. I think that's what it is.
4: I weirdly know exactly what you mean by that. Yeah, no, that's not a bad comp. That's not a bad comp.
2: Am I crazy?
4: Yeah.
2: All right.
4: He's definitely got a little Bill Miller in him.
2: There's like sort of that spin thing out of the swing that Miller had. That Gasper definitely has, and so there's something to it, but it's unique, and it's just, I love it. I love that this has become sort of a hallmark of this Red Sox team this year that has become so likable with the likes of the Sieglers and the Gaspers
5: and
2: Sogard, which just brings me to my next point, T-Bone, if you just gave me another 5 seconds. Sogard leads off the game with a home run. You're going to take this guy out of the lineup? For a Trevor Story?
3: Trevor Story's coming back. He's a veteran. He gets to call his own shots.
2: You're going to do that if you're the Red Sox? Why? No. Why would you do that?
3: Now's the time to root more than ever for these sort of Johnny-come-lately type players.
2: That makes me a bad fan to be rooting against Story and for Sogard?
4: No.
2: All right.
4: No.
2: Well, that's what I'm doing. Forgive me for that. But I'm going to root for the guys who got this team back into a position to be a playoff team. I'm rooting for those guys. I'm rooting for the little guy. There are some underdog players on this team that have made them what they are, and they should keep their jobs.
5: Well, didn't Mickey Gasper go from leading off to optioned?
2: Yes.
5: It's that easy.
2: Yes, and that felt... You say that easy, meaning...
5: That easy for the front office to do that.
2: To lose and make a guy lose their job?
5: Yeah.
2: I didn't agree with it the first time. I'm not going to agree with it when they do it again, and I hope they don't. I hope they've learned a lesson here.
5: It's not merit-based.
2: That's what I said. Not a meritocracy here with the Red Sox, is it? But they've got the ability to stretch out Trevor Story and keep him at AAA for the next couple of weeks. They could easily do it and get him back to performing at a level that is worthy of the call-up. And I want them to do that. And I'm going to keep pounding that point. And I fear that by the time we're back here on, I don't know, Monday, we're talking about Trevor Story's back in the lineup. I fear that.
4: I think that's the path that they're going to take. But I'm with you. Just the sense of urgency to get that bat back in your lineup, I don't know why it would be there. In a way that Roman Anthony, to me, yes, you can absolutely make that argument.
2: One more Red Sox item would be Wilson Contreras getting booed after not running out another ground ball, but this time engaging with a fan behind the Red Sox dugout after getting booed. What do you make of this?
4: I would just, man, if I'm Chad Tracy, I would have a conversation with the whole team about what is the benefit of interacting with fans at this point, whether you're Jaron Duran or you're Wilson Contreras. Can we just stay focused with what's going on the field right now?
3: All you're doing is feeding into fans now understanding they can get to you. Period. This is a team we can get at. Also, talk about it with your players. Like, this is a good baseball town. You're going to get booed when they think you're dogging it. That's the way they are, and that's the way they're always going to be. If it's a good baseball fan, if it's a real baseball fan, you know, the Pink Yats and the Johnny Come Lately's, just to see that for what it is, you know, it's a shrine. Those people aren't going to boo.
2: I would just ask, is there any real value? Because I know what the answer is. And I thought he was legitimately a week ago. Was that more than a week ago? You know, playing through pain and playing through injury, going back to when this first happened and he first got booed. And now you're at a point where you say, well, if you can run full speed on a double, that means you can run full speed and you're not risking any further injury.
4: Right. We're not talking about what we were potentially talking about a week and a half ago or whenever that happened. No, I'm with you on that one.
2: So I don't give him the benefit of the doubt last night on this. I did give him the benefit of the doubt in the beginning. I thought he still wasn't right, coming off the concussion stuff, all of it. Is there really any excuse for him at this point to be doing it?
4: No.
2: I don't think there is. And so I think it's a bad look. I think he should just probably run a little harder to first base.
4: I can't remember a team that's had this many interactions with fans. Well, Ryan, now look, some of that's Duran, for
2: five
4: sure.
2: Five of them are Duran.
4: But Contreras has been in the mix here, too, a little bit. Both of those guys.
2: Yeah, they're both hotheads.
4: Yes.
2: But Contreras is a much better baseball player.
4: Yeah.
3: Yeah.
4: Yeah. Longer leash, for
2: yeah.
4: sure.
2: Yeah, I mean, that's why we've said, like, is Wilson Contreras an ideal leader? No, but someone has to do it.
4: Mm-hmm.
2: No, he's not an ideal leader. Mixing it up with other teams, mixing it up with other pitchers. Now he's getting into it with a fan. Not a good look. It's never a good look to start chirping back at the fans.
4: You're not going to win that.
2: Especially if the chirp is, hey, hustle on a ground ball.
4: Right. Can we get down to first?
5: Sort of no leg to stand on there for you.
2: Right? This isn't Jaron Duran saying they said something to me that was completely out of bounds.
4: They're just trolling me when I was in the outfield. Yeah, standing in the outfield. No.
2: Which has never been proven, by the way. It's never been proven by anybody that anyone said anything that was.
4: No, but again, you dogged
2: offensive.
4: It out of the box. What,
2: yeah.
4: It's justified if someone says something, isn't it?
3: Yes.
2: It wasn't one guy either.
3: No.
2: It's not a one-on-one interaction. Right.
3: It's a
2: large,
3: it's a natural reaction.
2: Thousands of fans booed you. It's not that one guy behind the dugout. There were thousands in the ballpark that did that to you. Not that one guy behind the dugout who said whatever he said. You know,
5: he put his hand to his ear too, so he knew what he was doing.
4: Well, totally.
3: Well,
5: he was bracing for it to some extent.
2: Are you upset that they lost the game?
3: No, they won a series.
4: That sucked, man. I thought the Gasper home run was going to be like, this is, we're kind of back into that win streak vibe where, like, you know, you just can't kill this team. I also thought, man, Tolley was electric to start that game. And if Duran comes up with that catch in left, It saves.
3: Did you hear him post-game?
4: Ball pops out and
3: did you hear
4: and
3: him post-game Tully? He's just so damn unique.
4: He's a likable player. He's a likable dude.
3: He's my kind of guy.
4: He's fun when he's on the mound. It's turning into an event when he's on the mound. But
2: game one starter.
4: Durant couldn't come up with that catch. Wheels kind of came off. But I thought that was going to be another win for them.
2: I feel like that's one that got away from them. Yeah. The one they should have had.
3: That's two in 1 week.
4: Yeah.
2: Exactly. I mean, you sort of have to remember, you still have to keep yourself in this thing.
3: Yeah.
2: And when you have wins and, you know, sort of in hand, you got to close them out, man. Got to hang on. Get a win. Get one at home.
5: They're missing the back end of their bullpen.
2: I know, but got to make do. All right, that's one baseball item from yesterday. Also have the Little League World Series that was happening.
3: Bridgewater.
2: Can mix that in with Zoe talking about high school football.
5: We also need this or that.
2: And we got this or that, which is coming up next, by the way.
3: Oh, nice.
2: So we'll have this or that.
3: I just saw the helicopter take off. So the whole time there, you heard the helicopter. It's Mr. Kraft's helicopter. Some old guy was taken down. He's kind of slumped over a little bit by this one big, heavy guy, bodyguard. I don't know who the other guy was, but they look like bodyguards. They put him in. There's one guy, popped him in a helicopter, and he took off. And it looks like he's heading to the Cape.
4: I think that was Lori's helicopter, Eagles owner.
3: Oh, was?
4: I think so.
3: Okay.
4: Yeah. I think they both.
3: There you
4: came
3: go.
4: In.
5: Tim knows the difference.
4: I got a guy down there. I was talking to him.
2: I did
4: this
2: not
4: morning,
2: see
4: yes.
2: Robert Kraft.
3: That was not Kraft.
4: I think it was Eagles owner.
3: Okay.
2: Okay.
5: It could have been Chesney.
3: No, it was not Chesney. Not even close. I saw Chesney.
2: I don't know why you guys are talking about this. We're not supposed to talk about that helipad anymore.
3: Well, it's for
2: after the Jay-Z Beyonce incident. We're not allowed to talk about the helipad.
3: I mean, it's a Jay-Z role.
5: You can talk about the helicopter.
2: I just said a helicopter was there, so people know what the hell the noise was.
3: Well, you can hear it.
2: Well, I'm just making
3: it. So I'll be sitting here going.
5: You could have said aircraft if you really wanted to be big.
2: That could, though, be oddly specific, given that aircraft.
4: Oh,
3: with the aircraft shoes.
2: So
5: you know,
2: he's got bad feet. He's got bad feet.
3: Who doesn't?
2: So we'll be back right after this.
0: So and Beetle 98.5, the Sports Hub.
4: Went for a run yesterday. You know what I realized? You can't outrun bad skin.
3: Pop me up.
2: I'll tell you what. Did you realize that you're fat after all you're drinking this summer?
4: You can't outrun. You can't outrun a bad diet, and you can't outrun bad skin.
3: Took a
4: That's what I realized.
3: Shirt, put your moops in it and went for a run and said, "You know what? I got bad skin." Jesus.
4: Well,
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This one's such a layup.

0: in terms of presenting itself to us. And it is private helicopter.
1: Yep.
0: Or private jet. They're both modes of air travel, but they are for different purposes.
1: Yeah.
0: And private helicopters has become the norm for the uber rich. For Robert Kraft, for Jeffrey Lurie, who you just told everybody was jumping on his helicopter.
2: Look at LeBron living in New York and going to Philly, yeah.
0: LeBron's going to have a New York to Philly route. And
1: Kobe. Yeah,
0: there's this social media
1: Kobe
0: guy. I saw a video earlier this summer where it was a guy in New York. There's all these helipads in Manhattan.
1: Yeah, they're on the west side.
0: Where all the rich, you know, guys that work in Manhattan.
1: Vinny Testaverde owned one of them. He's
0: and,
1: his own helipad.
0: And there was a guy who basically stood outside the entrance to one of the helipad places asking anyone if he could get a free ride with them. And he eventually got a guy to be like, yeah, all right what's your deal?
2: Yeah.
0: And he met a guy and his son who were going to, I don't know where they were going, but he was like, yeah, I just want to go anywhere and I'll go anywhere you can let me on. And he gets rejected by dozens of people before one guy's like, clearly sees he's got a social media thing going on. He's like, yeah, all right, see if we can get you on.
2: Let's do it.
0: And he got him on, took him for the helicopter ride. It was pretty good. But that's become not just a status piece for the wealthy, but it's become their like normal mode of getting around. It's a helicopter. And we always talk about private jets with these rich people. Which one do you want? You want the jet, which is great if you're going to go to the West Coast. You know, you're going to the Seattle game, week one, though. Private jet.
1: If I'm going, hey, you want to go? Want to go hit the? If you want to go down to Tennessee, let's go. Let's go hit Broadway. Let's do it. Let's go down to Miami.
0: Zoe could go to Destin all the time.
2: Man.
0: Never has to
1: private
0: be
1: jet.
2: Friday at 2:30.
1: It's 10 out of 10 private jet, no question.
0: Okay,
2: hard disagree.
0: I'm going to. Okay, you go ahead, McCone. You'll make it better.
2: Your day in and day out life is going to be so much better with the helicopter. You could take it to work every day. You're going to be in Waltham in 10 minutes. So
1: depressing that would be to land a helicopter on the roof of that parking garage. Nobody ever.
2: Well, that's where you're
1: going to
2: be.
0: That'll be awesome.
2: Yeah, right on the fourth.
1: What am I paying on
0: this? We're putting a helipad.
1: Work here.
2: Go down to the Cape after this. Jump on right now. You're at the Cape.
1: Oh, that'd be great. Just land it on the yard.
2: Done.
1: Leave it there.
3: You could do that with a private jet, though.
2: It's more.
0: Really, no, you can't.
1: Airports.
2: Yeah, you're talking door to door.
0: Private jet.
2: Here.
0: So private jet. You've got to go over to Norwood, get on there, and then you're flying to Hyannis.
1: If I want to go to Nantucket, like I go catch it at Norwood and I land it right in Nantucket. I'm here in a half hour. That's great. Private jet.
0: And we're also noticing that
1: too dangerous.
0: Like regionally, I believe I've just heard this. I can't confirm. You know, regionally, you can go from Foxborough to the Hamptons on a helicopter.
2: Yes.
1: Yeah, in an hour.
0: You know, that's not a private jet. You can go here to New York.
2: Right.
0: Want to go to New York City? Don't need the private jet. Helicopter.
1: Here's the problem.
2: We're talking Northeast travel.
1: Kill power.
2: Is
1: kill power.
2: Everything.
0: Northeast corridor,
2: yes.
0: Baby.
2: Everything's
0: you
2: on
0: own
2: the
0: it.
2: Table.
0: You
2: yeah.
0: want to go up to Maine
2: yeah.
0: like McCone does? F that drive. You're taking a direct path. You're going right up there to where'd you go?
2: The Bar Harbor.
0: Bar Harbor.
2: We're yeah. there. No
1: right. It's as simple as this.
0: Traffic.
1: Man. It's as simple
0: on a Sunday?
1: As this.
0: None.
2: Not an issue.
1: Kill the power in both. Helicopter, you can't glide
0: why,
1: down.
0: Why?
1: Okay. At least the jet, I'll have a chance to land on a highway if I lose power.
2: I mean, that's a good in theory, yes. I feel like people say that, but really.
1: The helicopters.
2: I don't disagree.
1: I've rode in a helicopter. It's
2: I know. You've told me that story. That's, yeah.
1: Then it went down the following week. Killed a guy. It's a helicopter. It did. We kill people here on the show. Who died last week you guys killed?
3: Nobody.
2: Nobody.
0: No, we retired
3: Frankie
0: Valli. But yes. Then it was found out that his brother was lying. And Frankie came out and said, that's a rumor. That's false. I'm still going.
1: Oh my God.
2: I wonder if that boosts ticket sales, by the way, because now people are like, no, I got to see him now. It's
1: yeah,
2: you know?
1: Yeah.
2: And we're coming up on it.
1: It's an odyssey.
2: It's all strategic.
1: It. Yeah.
2: I like that.
0: I mean, if you didn't look at Frankie Valli in the last decade,
2: close.
0: You think you got to see him now.
1: How's his secret
0: smile? I can't help you because you're not reading the room
2: very
0: well.
2: The rumor? Okay. That's true.
1: How does he
3: what are you talking about? His voice sounds great.
0: So my answer on this would be to take the private jet.
2: Wow.
0: I'm going to take the private jet.
1: Nice job, buddy.
0: I'm going to take the private jet because I value the longer distance ride more than I do the short ride.
1: Correct.
0: I like to. I want to go away on a trip somewhere.
2: Yeah.
0: Even though it happens far less frequently.
1: Yeah.
0: The.
1: You want to go down to Bermuda? You can jump on your jet.
0: Exactly. You know, Bermuda.
1: You want to go over the ocean? Find that island in a helicopter? No, thank you.
3: No.
0: I'm going to Aruba on the PJ. Yeah. You know? That's what I'm doing.
2: I'm
0: going to California, my second home in L.A.
2: It's true. You would have that option.
0: Private jet every time.
2: I'm telling you, though, Monday through Friday, that commute, how nice would that be for you? Could jump in at 9:20 and be at the station with room to spare.
0: Yeah.
1: Have my Starbucks coffee waiting for me.
3: Everyone would think you're so obnoxious.
1: So you're the pilot. You're the pilot. You pick me up. I need to have a Starbucks coffee.
3: Ripping off the top of my car with this propeller.
2: Someone leaving notes on your helicopter. Please move this. Taking up two spots.
0: My question would be, would you leave later or would you leave at the same time if you had a helicopter to bring you to work? Would you be getting to the office earlier?
1: 9:55.
2: Yeah, I think I'm getting there.
3: You land in the Panera parking lot.
1: This is like kill. Like, we're up 4 in the game, okay? We got 7 minutes left. That's called running off the clock, okay? 9:55. And fire that thing. I want the thing twirling at 2:01 because I should be down at elevator by 2:03.41.
0: We're going up the elevator now.
1: I'm going down at the end, 2:03. I'm out.
0: To get to your helipad on the roof.
2: Yeah, oh, yeah, right. You got to go up.
0: You're going up now.
1: Ooh.
3: Got to take the stairs.
0: No. I'm taking the jet. Taking the jet for the trips.
1: I bet Dennis wishes he had the helicopter today instead of the ferry. So he's got two long ferry trips in 3 days.
0: Although I will say the helicopter would be great at preserving time.
2: Yes.
0: And just saving and having time be used so much more productively than it is when you're in the car for... I'm in the car on a good day, minimum 2 hours.
2: Right. That's wiped out now.
0: And on bad days, it's 3 hours.
3: Oh,
2: I think your mood's going to improve day in and day out.
0: You think so?
2: I think so.
0: I think my stress level would go down.
2: Yeah.
3: You could do more planning while you're sitting there, you know?
0: Right. That's the other part. While you're traveling, you don't have to do anything other than what you want to be doing. You don't have to be driving. You don't have to
2: paying
0: attention.
2: That's a good point, yeah.
3: Are you driving your own helicopter?
0: No.
2: That's ridiculous.
0: Here comes another one.
3: Oh, yeah. I'm sorry. This is the ridiculous part.
1: Oh, look at this one.
0: And now here comes the second helicopter.
1: This one sounds louder.
2: I was going to say.
1: Oh, man.
2: Sturdier.
0: Can't see it.
1: Mine's bigger
0: yet.
1: Than yours. This one's black. It's Roberts.
3: It's a blade measuring cup.
1: Oh, it's Roberts.
2: That's, yeah.
0: It's bright white, but sure.
1: Wow.
3: That could be anyone.
0: Look at all the trash. That was. What is all of that?
3: We're called people.
1: Look at him. He touches down
0: what
1: exactly
0: what is all that stuff
1: inch.
0: That's blowing all over the place now down there? That wasn't there before.
1: Paper.
2: Have you ever been in a helicopter, Beetle?
0: No, I'm terrified of the idea. That's another part of this that I haven't really addressed.
2: Wouldn't, yeah. You didn't like it, though? Really?
1: No.
2: Yeah?
1: Stomach queasy.
3: That looks sturdy, though. We're not talking about a two-seater where you're sitting next to the pilot, you know?
0: Well, I certainly would still continue to drive in inclement weather.
3: This is like I would drive that thing over dress.
2: Oh, so yeah, yeah. Weather, we're going to have sunny skies.
0: I want clear conditions for me riding in my helicopter. I do not want to.
1: Oh, we got an Escalade pulling up.
0: I do not want to be in the helicopter with any adverse weather conditions. That's non-negotiable. Plane, you fly that baby in anything.
2: Yeah, get us up there.
0: Snowstorm, doesn't matter. Yeah. I've been on a plane for all of those things. Rain, snow, wind.
1: Wow.
0: Planes
1: this is important
0: are,
1: here.
0: Planes are very strong in adverse conditions.
1: When people get out of the car to open a door for you, that means you're important.
0: Really?
1: Yeah.
0: We could get your car service someday. You can find out what it feels like. All right. Let's grab headlines. We're a little behind. It's coming up next. We'll be back in 90 seconds on Zolak and Bertrand.
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2: All right, day two of joint practices between the Patriots and Eagles in the books. Evan Lazar tweeting out that defense is mostly bounced back today. He says Drake May finished strong with a touchdown and situational period, but he threw two interceptions, was not as sharp in congested red zone work. Elsewhere in the NFL, former Bills safety Taylor Rapp has signed with the Broncos. Raiders are eyeing improvements to Allegiant Stadium, which will host Super Bowl 63. On the agenda later today for the Las Vegas Stadium Authority is a $158 million improvement to the stadium's north entry, which will create a, quote, new front door for the stadium. Bruins and Oilers will each play two regular season games in Germany next year as the league tries to grow the product in the country. Bruins are going to play two games in Munich. Red Sox off today. They welcome Rafael Devers and the Giants into Fenway tomorrow night. And the Bridgewater Little League falling in New Jersey at the Little League World Series 2-1. 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It's hurricane season, so if your property is damaged by weather or any other property disaster, visit goblusky.com. 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
1: Jersey Boys is a good movie. I watched that.
0: Is that right?
1: A couple times. Frankie Valli in Four Seasons. This is a rather odd trip here. So Escalade pulls up, and it looks like they had got Uber Eats or something, like bags of food were taken in, boxed food were taken into the helicopter.
0: Mm-hmm.
1: But nobody got on it.
0: It's warming.
1: But it was the same guys that was driving the Escalade was the one that walked that other guy over before that left. I don't know if that was Jeffrey Lurie or not. Could just be restocking the food in it.
2: Yeah.
1: That's pretty sweet. Did they got a bathroom on that thing? Yeah, right?
0: Well, that's another thing.
2: No, I don't think you do.
0: There is no bathroom on a helicopter.
2: I think you're holding
1: it,
2: man.
1: Has to be.
0: No.
2: Oh, you got a bathroom in a car?
1: No.
2: Right.
0: Okay.
1: That's a good point.
0: That's a nut. That's a.
1: What if you have an accident?
0: Well, then.
1: Or someone's sick.
0: I'm looking it up. Most commercial, private, and military helicopters do not have bathrooms. Flights are short. Pilots can land easily. Rare exceptions include the ultra-large VIP transport or presidential aircraft, which have compact lavs. And David Spage has a hilarious and cautionary real-life story about what happens when someone mistakenly thinks there's a bathroom on a helicopter. Yeah, the only ones that do are the very large, like the Sikorsky, big,
1: yeah,
0: like green one.
2: Huge, yeah.
0: Yeah, giant. Have like a tiny little lav in the back. Not those.
2: Yeah.
0: Not that thing. Not the thing with four seats in the back seat. Now, I'm sure that's a comfortable ride, but there's no room for a toilet on there.
1: Maybe they got one of those little porta potties.
0: Maybe they just have a bottle, Gatorade, like
2: yeah.
0: You do. You ever thought of that?
1: 5-gallon bucket. You just take the handle off and put the toilet paper on it. It hangs right there. That's your tailgating bucket. Put a seat on the top. Cut a hole in it. Well, you got to go. You got to go.
2: Trademark that bad boy.
0: 5 gallons? What? You need 5 gallons?
1: Well, you got to sit on it. It's a nice tall bucket.
0: Well, you would need to because yeah. You can't hold your poop.
1: They actually sell the cap for it online.
2: Oh, you've looked into it?
1: Top cap, yeah.
0: Well, they used to, at the Jimmy Buffett. I remember years ago at the Jimmy
2: yeah.
0: Buffett
2: oh,
0: shows,
2: right.
0: The pool yeah. noodles around the 5-gallon buckets with the trash bags. They were tired of everyone
1: yeah.
0: dumping piles of feces and urine in the parking lots. They wanted to put an end to the. Speaking of which, dear Lord, so why?
1: What?
0: How?
1: I went to bed. I'm good.
0: No, you're not.
1: Oh, yeah.
0: No, you're not. You're not good. Good is not the word to use there.
1: That feels good, though, doesn't it?
0: Well, now I'm just sending it McCone's way. I kind of
2: yeah, no,
0: bad.
2: I appreciate that. That's good.
0: I'm trying to move the air out of here, though.
1: Push it up. So the helicopter's still spinning. Nobody's getting in, though.
0: Well, it's
1: getting ready to take off.
0: It's warming up. You know, it's like turning on the car on a cold day in the driveway.
1: That's one thing I wouldn't like, the hair. Messes your hair up.
0: What'd you make of Bridgewater in the Little League World Series last night, McConia and Georgia?
2: Oh.
0: Tough loss.
2: Great effort by the boys. Brutal loss. They can play some defense, though, huh, Bridgewater?
0: That top of the sixth was a heartbreaker.
2: Yeah.
1: So they play against Saturday, correct?
2: Yeah, they go to the losers bracket.
1: So
2: yeah.
1: It's a double elimination.
2: Yeah.
1: That doesn't make sense, right?
0: Why does it not
1: make
0: sense?
1: You go Little League World Series, you could lose and still get to play. Like, you know what I mean?
0: I just want to. Yeah. Can we now?
1: Game?
0: Listen, is this allowed? Okay, this is like a thing of local pride that Bridgewater's in this. Everyone's happy to see them in this. We're all excited for them, rooting for them. We even had the team call in last week.
1: Yeah.
0: Can you second-guess the manager in the Little League World Series? Is that allowed?
1: Sure.
0: Is that allowed? Am I allowed to do that?
1: Well, you're
0: Before I do it, I want someone to tell me if I have clearance or not.
1: Your Little League
0: Lout is good in this. Lout, am I allowed to second-guess the local Little League World Series manager? I mean,
2: hey, I've been banned from the Little League World Series. I'm not the guy to talk to in this situation. Yeah.
0: Louth says yes, but I think
3: it's an adult.
0: I think Louth is leading me down the path of getting yelled at by
3: He's
0: somebody.
3: An adult. You're not criticizing the kids.
0: Would you have pitched a ring cone?
2: That kid would hit third in the lineup for the Red Sox. That kid is a monster.
0: McCone was waiting for me to do it so that he could unleash. Hey, knowing that he's already banned from Williamsport, he wanted me to bring this up. And I did it. There you go. I brought it up for you. I think there's a second guess.
2: That New Jersey kid is incredible.
0: Tough call, though, right?
2: Yes. Yeah.
0: You put him on. He's the winning run.
2: Right.
0: You're putting the winning run on base.
2: Exactly.
0: He ended up being the winning run because he put the ball. He hit it back to New Jersey on that one. Like, holy crap.
2: Well, I think Ravitch even said on the broadcast, he goes, because it was 1-1, the count. And he was like, maybe the worst thing that happened was that kid swing and missed, or there was a swing and miss on that first one. Because if it was 2-0, maybe you just walked the kid. Because he did not miss that that final pitch. Hit it at, what was it, 260, 265?
0: He parked
2: the
0: it.
2: The dead center? Jesus.
0: And everything in that swing is so perfect.
2: Crazy.
0: He started, he pitched, defensively, goes out, makes a play, hits the home run. He's the coach's kid.
2: Yeah.
0: Epic celebration rounding third. Epic. Fakes the handoff. In turns, throws it down. Awesome. All of it was awesome.
1: But he faked the handoff?
0: Yeah.
1: Shut up.
2: Yeah, when he's rounding third.
0: He's rounding third. Base coach fakes the handoff, tucks it, and then and then the base coach turns around and pretends to throw it.
1: That's pretty good.
0: So I don't know that I would have. I don't know. Here's what I may have tried to pitch around him. I wouldn't have intentionally walked him, but I certainly would not have given him anything to hit.
2: It was, yeah. It was a no-doubter. It sucked, man, because Bridgewater played so well in that game.
0: They absolutely
2: did. It made
0: so
2: incredible. But that the left fielder with that diving catch in the fourth, I think it was,
0: yep.
2: Saved two runs. Unbelievable. Those kids were awesome.
0: And the glove.
1: Wait a minute.
2: Yeah.
0: Was over the top. It was not. He didn't turn his hand over on it. It was a difficult catch to make. That is a split-second decision. And he still came up with it. It was awesome. Great play. Zoe is totally enamored.
1: I thought there's a second one coming in. Didn't you think it sounded like a second one was landing?
0: Huh. Well, there's only room for one out there.
1: I know that.
0: Who got on?
1: Who got on? Field. Jerry Lance is on the field.
0: Who got on?
1: I don't know. Nobody got on. I didn't see anybody get on.
0: Nobody got on?
1: Not on this
0: Just
1: side.
0: The cheeseburgers got on the flight?
2: They're delivering the burgers?
1: By the way, that is a different helicopter than the last one. Let's see if it takes the same route. This could be an Eagles thing. He's going there. Now, if he hooks left, this is the same route.
0: It's not. You think that it's the same route based on taking a left over Plainville?
1: That one's had, that
0: what
1: one's
0: are you
1: had,
0: talking
1: that's
0: about?
1: That's the direct shot to the Hamptons. This way is direct shot to the Hamptons.
0: Oh, really?
1: Well,
0: they can't turn once they're two towns over?
2: Nope.
1: Okay.
0: What?
1: Nothing.
0: You're going to someone tell you to stop talking about
1: We're not talking about it.
0: Oh, shut it down. Shut it down, Zoe. You were the one that couldn't help yourself. You started it. You kept talking about it.
1: It takes the show. It's loud. How do I not talk about what's that loud?
0: I kept powering through.
1: Yeah. No details.
0: McCone is checking the trajectory.
1: Slice. It's fun watching Lauf clean up and break down. He's in it, man. He's been doing this for like 2 hours.
0: I got a big sports take we got to get to.
1: What do we got?
0: I want to talk about the Dodgers.
1: Okay.
0: And what the hell is going on with the Dodgers?
1: Oh, man.
0: There are so many angles to
1: when
0: the Dodgers.
1: When do his payments start, the big ones?
0: Who?
1: Ohtani's.
0: May never get there.
2: I don't think this owner is going to be the one on the hook for that.
0: And I don't know that Ohtani's going to be the... We'll see. Jesus. Details on all of this coming up next. Stick around.
3: 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Find the Sports Hub.
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0: think there is a massive sports story that is developing in Los Angeles, and it's already a massive story with what is going on with Mark Walter, the owner of the Lakers, also the owner of the Dodgers, under investigation for, well, a long list of things. Federal prosecutors and the SEC are taking a look at him over financial relationships that involve $20 billion in money being moved through insurance companies that Mark Walter owns. And it includes $6.5 billion with Delaware Life Insurance Company. There is a lot of reporting on this right now, so I'm going to try and boil it down as best I can. But according to one report, Mark Walter is looking for cash. He needs money, which sounds insane. But he needs money to pay for billions with a B, billions of dollars in loans. And he's trying to sell everything he can sell. He just sold the Lakers for $12 billion, but he paid $10 billion for it 2 years ago. So you could say he made $2 billion on the sale. Right. Does that pay off how much, McCone?
1: $20 billion.
0: Does that pay off 20? No. You're 10% there. You're 90% needed to go.
2: Good God.
0: So beyond that, John Orand, who has reported for Sports Business Journal for a long time, he's no longer there. Now he's doing his own thing. He reports that Walter engaged in talks with Charter Communications to see if the company wanted to exit the local TV deals for the Lakers and Dodgers, asking them if they wanted to get out of them early for lump sum payments. Now, the Dodgers have some of the best local TV deals in all of professional sports. The deal for the Dodgers is 25 years and $8.35 billion. $334 million annually. And we've talked about the bankruptcy court that has shielded that money from being taken by Major League Baseball for revenue sharing purposes. But Walter was willing to exit the deal in order to get a payout.
3: Crazy. Crazy.
0: You guys take it. You have it. You just pay me some money up front and we'll call it good. That's one element of it. It's absolutely insane. It would be a terrible business decision if he were operating in the best interests of the business of the Dodgers. Beyond that, though, he sells the Lakers. He's trying to sell off the TV rights. Oh, by the way, remember how all the money on all these big contracts in L.A., including Shohei Ohtani's, is deferred?
1: Yep.
0: So he's not paying it out right now, right?
2: That's guaranteed money, though.
0: It is and it isn't, because it's not secured. And if the Dodgers were to go bankrupt again, like they once already did, the money owed to Shohei Ohtani would be him getting in line the same way any other creditor would be.
2: Good God.
0: You know what the problem with Shohei's deal is?
2: What?
0: The money is going to be paid after he has already performed. He won't have an opportunity to recoup it by continuing to play. The money's not due until the late 2030s and 2040s.
2: Right.
0: He's not playing anymore at that point. You can't just go sign with the Yankees. The playing career is complete. You might get a payout that is less than what your contract said. You might not get paid at all. Oh, who the hell knows? And so, there is a key element in here that I know has been reported on in recent days, and that is Shohei Ohtani has a key man clause in his contract.
2: And what's that, Beetle?
0: Team gets sold, he can opt out. Andrew Friedman, the GM, no longer part of the team, he can opt out. Wow. And he can leave. And by the way, if I were in his shoes, I would look long and hard at that chance simply for his financial security, not for what he likes or what he's, you know, where he wants to play or anything else. So that's the danger for him in doing what it is he did. He put a lot of faith and a lot of trust in Mark Walter to set up a deal like this. And he trusted that guy to not be a total fake and a phony. But Mark Walter is turning out to be a guy that is running a shell game here. Isn't that what he's doing?
1: Yes. Yeah.
0: Is the money phony baloney or what? It sure feels it.
1: So he owns the insurance companies that he was getting the loans from, which I guess technically is legal, but there's supposedly limits to what you were doing, and he blew way past that, if I have it right. So it's, I mean, it's not pretty. It's not going to end well. He's trying to unload his stake in Chelsea, apparently, too. And again, trying to get to the $20 billion number and unload all this stuff as much as possible. I don't know.
2: It's not happening.
1: It's not happening.
0: It's not going to end well for him. And here is the case of a super rich guy with, by the way, he went to Abu Dhabi for backers for money to be able to go through with the Lakers purchase 2 years ago.
2: Bob Abu Dhabi.
0: Is that, did I read that properly? I mean, I'll just confirm that. I read that. I've been consumed by this story because this guy is turning out to be a complete fake, which is insane. Why would anybody have reason to believe that this was the case with this owner?
1: Right.
0: And I would say not only, Pablo Torre reveals Mark Walter got help from Abu Dhabi investors to buy the Lakers. That's how he was able to get the money put together and cobbled together for that. And, you know, a month ago, you'd say Mark Walter, owner of the Lakers, owner of the Dodgers, super rich. Look at what
1: he's the guy.
0: He's the guy. I mean, how are you going to compete with that? Turns out he's a fake. How could two of the best, biggest professional sports leagues in the world, Major League Baseball, the NBA, how could they be fooled by this? How could they be faked out?
1: Right. Get through the vetting process with this.
0: To which I would say, anytime you start welcoming in all these investors and all this private equity, and they've got a real seat at the table, who the hell knows if your team owner is legit or not?
2: Yeah.
0: I don't know. I just know that the Celtics got sold not that long ago, and they were trying to fudge the rules with the NBA about financing. They had to get told to go back and fix it, didn't they? Isn't that how that went down? Am I understanding it properly?
2: Sort of, yeah.
1: The valuations have just gotten to a point where individuals themselves can't purchase these teams.
2: This is what drives you nuts too, like about the whole contracts with the National Football League. Like, well, it's 101 guaranteed for Witherspoon. It's really technically 58. I'm like, they fudge the numbers, and it's pushing years off. It's just, you're never going to see that stuff. The pro contracts they sign these guys to, they don't hold it water the same way that the other ones do, the guaranteed, full guarantees of hockey, baseball, basketball. It's like mythical numbers of money that you'll never see. Lost years. So it should happen to the owners if you get into trouble like that. And players can get into trouble. They should be able to get into trouble.
0: The Celtics?
2: From a payment standpoint.
0: Yeah. The deal to acquire the Celtics by Bill Chisholm violated the NBA's rule regarding private equity funds. The league required private equity funds to own less than 20% of a franchise's stake or below that percentage held by the control owner of said franchise, whichever is less. And then they had to go back and rework the deal. They had to go rework their deal because they weren't in compliance with the rules around the financing. They've already got sort of a warning on this. And so I just say, if it can happen to the Lakers, if it can happen to the Dodgers, it can happen to any team that has an owner that is buying his team now with all kinds of different people's money involved. It can happen to anybody. Mark Walters will not be the first. He won't be the last. It will not be the first ownership group to be in a situation where poor planning, broken rules, too much money from other sources gets in the way of properly running and owning a team. And in this case, this guy is turning out to be
2: trash.
1: Well, he's not the only one in the NBA. So Matt Ishbia in Phoenix spent $4 billion on the Suns, got the loans through J.P. Morgan using his stock as collateral. That stock's now down 70%.
0: Whoops.
1: So, there's a bunch of stuff going on in the NBA that's pretty wild in terms of the ownership. But again, you get up to those huge numbers. I'll be fascinated to see what does this mean for Major League Baseball and the salary cap if the Dodgers now.
0: It's a completely different story. What if those TV networks did buy out of the deal? What if they...
1: If Charter took the
0: cash.
1: Well,
0: what if they took... What if they paid the cash?
1: Yeah.
0: What if they paid the cash up front and the Dodgers now don't have that money coming in? And he takes the money and he gives it to lenders.
1: Right.
0: He's paying back loans with the money. And now what? Where's the money coming from to pay for that roster? This roster that the next owner of the team, he has set it up so that he never has to pay it.
1: Yep.
0: The next owner of the team is going to have to pay it. Now you look at these deferred contracts and say, did he do it on purpose knowing this was a possibility?
1: Yeah, this was all going to crumble at some point. I'm not going to stick around to even see these payments for Ohtani.
0: How old is he? I don't even know how old he is.
1: I know. I'm pretty sure he had a...
0: He's 66 years old. Is he playing the odds as to whether or not he's around at the age of 86?
2: Good question, Beal.
0: And thinking to himself, it's just somebody else's problem anyways. I'm 66. I'm living it up. Mm-hmm. I still got good years left. I'm going to spend them with the Dodgers. Then it'll be the next guy's problem. Because I'm not going to be doing this in my, you know, late 80s.
1: Right.
0: I'm out. Literally, figuratively, whether it's just the team or on this earth. Who the hell knows? So is that what he's looking at? He could be.
1: Could be.
0: Could just be playing the odds, saying, the hell with it. It's going to be, I'm going to own the Dodgers. How great would it be to own a baseball team and get Shohei Ohtani on it? I'll live out that dream, and I can fudge the numbers and fudge the books and make it look like I can do it.
1: Yeah, probably thought he was going to be able to go a little longer than what he's going to wind up doing. Man, I'll tell you what, though. Doesn't that tell you the level of desperation to rip up the best TV deal in all of sports?
0: I texted you guys as soon as I started. I said, this guy must be in big, big trouble here.
1: Yeah.
0: This guy's in big trouble. And to rip up that and to not have that be in place, because what that also does is diminishes the value of a sale of the team.
1: Oh, totally. If you're one of the owners, that's the first thing you're looking at.
0: Way. And I'm thinking to myself, as I see that, does he know they're going bankrupt and there won't be a sale of the team, that the sale will happen, but he won't be the one doing it and conducting it? I wonder if that's a possibility. And I think about the salary cap. Well, if the Dodgers' advantage goes out the window, it's going to even the playing field and get them closer to the cap. It's a real thought. And if Shohei Ohtani leaves the Dodgers,
1: right,
0: it would get them. Now, I know that Ohtani's people say he's not going to leave, not going to opt out.
2: Change everything.
0: Yeah, wait, let's see when
1: it gets really messy.
0: When the rubber meets the road, let's see what you're deciding to do and what your financial people would tell you to do. Let's see where that goes.
2: I think that's a good saying on the show today. Take it on the chin. When the rubber meets the road. Just other just go-to phrases, man.
0: I'm going to share this text from Bert. And by the way, I mentioned earlier, you know, putting the money in escrow for guaranteed money on contracts in the NFL. There is no such mechanism in Major League Baseball. So the money can be guaranteed, but it's not sitting there for you in an account like it is in the sport of football still, which is from its early days when the league was struggling in the NFL. Bert says, listening to you guys, this is why the NFL has the 30% rule. You have to name a controlling owner, and that guy has to come up with the cash for at least 30% up front. It's a good rule.
1: Yeah. No, it makes a ton of sense.
0: Would Bill Chisholm be able to come up with 30%?
1: It's a good question.
0: I don't even know how much is what his percentage is in the team right now.
1: No, I can't, truly don't know.
0: Do you know that John Henry has 30% of the Red Sox?
2: No.
0: Yes, you do.
1: Yeah.
0: You absolutely do. I can promise you he does.
2: Oh, you mean, but you don't know the number.
0: Oh, it's high. It's
1: okay,
0: a high
1: right, above, right. Above 30%.
2: So I'm like, well, wait a minute. You heard the number?
0: No.
2: Oh, no, I understand.
0: You know that John Henry owns more than 30% of the Red Sox.
2: Yes.
0: You know the Kraft family owns more than 30% of the New England Patriots.
2: Yes. Even though they're what? Like,
0: you know the Jacobs family owns more than 30% of their team, right? Oh,
1: yeah. Yes, I don't know what the ownership group looks like.
0: I have no idea. I asked Jun Lee. I refer to him on this because he is deep in the weeds on that thing. He has all the reporting on that.
2: You can't trust anything after the Wick stuff. Like, we all thought Wick.
0: Did Wick own 30%? Turns out he didn't. His dad did.
2: He didn't own 10.
0: He didn't. It's just dicey, man. And this is what you get with new ownership in sports. It's why if you listen to this show, you know I've started to change my tune a little bit on John Henry. Like, ooh, the devil you know is better than the one you don't. Right?
2: Yeah.
1: Mm-hmm.
0: You know that guy owns more.
2: Big saying day today. The devil. Unbelievable. What, you go to a greeting card store last night?
0: Is that on a greeting card?
2: I don't know.
0: Have I been the one providing them? Is it me today?
2: No, Drake gave one.
1: Drake gave
2: on
1: the chin. Take it on the chin. Yeah. Might hear that tomorrow.
2: Meets the road.
0: Definitely a possibility. Let's get headlines right now with McCone.
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1: All right, day two of joint practice between the Patriots and Eagles in the books. Evan Lazar tweeting out that defense is mostly bounced back today. He says Drake may finish strong with a touchdown and situational period, but he threw two interceptions, wasn't as sharp in congested red zone work. Former Bills safety Taylor Rapp signed today with the Broncos. Raiders eyeing improvements to Allegiant Stadium, which is going to host Super Bowl 63, on the agenda later today for the Las Vegas Stadium Authority. A $158 million improvement to the stadium's north entry, which will create a, quote, new front door for the stadium. Bruins and Oilers each going to play two regular season games in Germany next year. Bruins will play two games in Munich. Red Sox off today. They welcome Rafael Devers and the Giants into Fenway tomorrow night. Roman Anthony continuing to work his way back. He's scheduled to play left field for Portland tonight in the Bridgewater Little League, coming up short against New Jersey. They fell 2-1 last night at the Little League World Series. 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

0: Zolak and Bertrand from Patriots training camp. Training camp has come to a close.
1: And the Fields have survived.
0: They
1: amazing.
0: Look, they look pretty good.
1: They're gorgeous.
0: All right. Now I think you're going over the top because of that incident you had with Ryan.
1: No, because my grass is brown at spots at home.
0: And you said some things about him that were very unkind.
1: I'm a swore guy.
0: I am an ass. Hey. What you were going to say.
1: Yeah,
0: in
1: with
0: age.
1: That thick round thing with a deep thing in it. Yes.
0: What?
1: Hole.
0: You took it in a way. I don't think you need to take it.
1: A hole. Dig a hole. Bury yourself.
0: You took it on a flight path.
2: Oh man.
0: To New Hampshire, not the Hamptons.
2: Yep.
0: What happened
1: can't
0: there?
1: Talk about it. Can't talk.
0: I
1: about
0: just
1: it.
0: Did something else that you shouldn't have been talking about, but you were. You know? You think I'm the a-hole?
1: Let's get the weather report here.
0: No, let's not. I went back. I found the report from the Globe. From Shirley Leung at the Globe. I think this is a report. Let me get this. I found a story. As lead owner, Chisholm will be the single biggest shareholder with at least a 15% stake. 15%. I'll tell you, of all the owners in town, he certainly owns the least of his team.
1: Hey, maybe that's why he has to wear the lanyard. He's not like a
0: that's
1: real,
0: right.
1: Real owner.
0: That's right. There's
1: real
0: some
1: owners.
0: Other. There's some
1: real
0: other guy who owns 30% that doesn't need one.
1: I've never seen Kraft with a lanyard.
2: With a credential.
0: Yeah. That was from June 12th, Boston Globe. At least 15%. It's never been officially publicly disclosed, but that was the reporting at the time that he was going to have at least 15%. 15.2%.
2: Does not reach that 30% threshold that
0: no,
2: Bert was just talking about.
0: No, that would leave him about halfway home. Halfway home. Thank you for all the flight path reports we're getting. People sending us the flight paths. Kent emailed in, and Kent says 16% is the number he's heard. 16.
1: Huh. That's about right what you said right there. At least 15.
0: At least 15? Yeah, 15 to 16? Yes. We have no calls on the line at this moment. What did we not get to today? Oh, we do?
1: Yeah.
0: I thought we had calls, and now I see none on the board.
1: Your thing froze.
0: I see nothing
1: here. How many do we have, Ryan?
0: It looks empty.
3: We got 5 calls.
1: There was deep when we signed off.
0: All right, we got 4 minutes. Let's go. You hang up on them as quickly as we can.
1: You run them, pal.
0: Ryan, you run the show.
3: Gotcha. Let's go. Josh and Lincoln, go ahead, bud.
0: All right.
4: Hey, guys. With all this rich, mega-rich people talk, I just wanted to express my displeasure with the Patriots yesterday. I went to the training camp. And a hot day out on the stands. Not much of a breeze. People are sweating like crazy. I go to get a bottle of water. $5.50 for a bottle of water at the training camp. So that's just crazy. And I hope that the players take all these billionaires for as much money as they can for as long as they can. And anyone who's gone, I went to Trader Joe's, came back with a case for $4, drank it, and gave it to everybody around me who wanted it for free. So that's that.
0: Was it warm?
5: Man of the people.
4: It was the water was fine. The water from Trader Joe's is fine. It was hot as balls yesterday in the stands, and no breeze. So, but
1: there's not one team that doesn't sell concessions at their training camp.
0: Yeah, I don't. I mean,
1: they've all marketed it, publicized it, advertised for it.
0: I'm sorry, I'm gonna have a hard listen. I love railing on owners and the billionaires in the sports leagues, but you came to a free event and.
1: Yeah. You got to see pro.
0: You didn't have to buy the water.
1: You got to see two.
0: You could go to Trader Joe's. You want to go to Trader Joe's? Go ahead. They let you go to Trader
1: Joe's.
0: Don't roll
1: that. I would have
0: bring your own water.
1: I would have got the bucket of mini chocolate chip cookies they have right over, like on the frozen aisle section.
2: I know exactly what you're talking about.
1: It's a clear bucket. They have these cinnamon ones too.
2: Really good.
1: But you get to see two contenders compete at practice. Eagles and Pats. What'd you get, Jim? How quiet is it here today without Aurora or Mia here? It's so quiet. It means I'm not going anywhere. She's still talking. She talks right over us when we're on air.
0: There's no more calls?
3: No, we got more calls.
0: Oh, well, keep going. Keep going. Gotcha.
3: Yeah, Justin in Saugus on the Gonzalez contract.
0: Hey, what's up, Justin?
6: Hey, what's up, fellas? Great show today, like always. Great coverage, too, on the Pats practices. So I have a question with all this money talk and the owners. Is it true next year that the cap goes up $30 million?
1: Yes. Cap's going up every year.
6: Well,
1: every year.
0: I don't know if it's
1: going to be up. I don't know the number, but it's going up.
0: Hold on. I'll tell you right now what the projections are if you really want to know that. This year, we are at just over $300 million is the number this year, correct? 2027 NFL salary cap projection is probably somewhere around 320, but let's find out. Right now it's at 323, which means it's going up about $22 million.
6: Okay, that makes me a little nervous about Gonzo, because what if him and his agent are looking at that and are trying to get more money? Obviously, they're going to try to get more money, but they see Witherspoon's contract and salary cap going up, and it makes me nervous that they're not going to sign him. And where they also have Drake May to work, you know, to sign, obviously. And I just hope there's enough money to go around.
0: There is. All right,
6: thanks for the
0: call,
6: guys.
0: There's plenty of money. Thank you. They're not running out of money. They could easily pay both of them. They're going to try and pay each of them the least amount of money they can pay them to get them signed. But it won't be because they're searching between the couch cushions. Yeah. Trying to find it.
1: To find the clicker.
3: Speaking of money, Kristen Hartford with a thought on the Jaylen Brown trade.
0: Okay. What's up, Kristen Hartford?
5: So what's going on? You can't see the calls on your screen, Beetle?
0: I see nothing.
1: Nothing.
0: It's blank. Zoe is my witness.
1: All I see is lost gift cards.
5: Okay, then I want to apologize for last week when I made that comment regarding how McCone gets me on really quick, because yeah, you talked for like 40 minutes about the Dodgers, and I knew something was up this time. Yeah, the guys in the booth, like these young kids, they got to like kind of tell you Chris from Hartford is on the line, you know what I mean?
0: Chris. Little VIP absolutely. Section.
1: Absolutely.
0: Oh, Chris. No. Oh, no.
7: Oh, wow.
0: Chris, I want to issue an immediate apology for what just happened.
7: That was not me.
0: That was not T-Bone.
3: Gladly
0: that
3: do
0: was,
3: it again.
7: That was a

0: about sayings.
1: Oh. Well, let's keep going.
0: Yeah.
1: Who's up?
2: Let's go with Ryan and Malden, this or that.
1: Ryan.
3: Hey, what's up, guys? I got a question for you on the Celtics. Real quick on this and that, it is the private jet. I am a tall person. I need leg room and a bathroom. Plus, it does fly farther. But, guys, question on the Celtics. If great show today so far.
0: You said that
3: on
0: twice, Celtics, yeah. We said it every day.
3: So if
0: they're
3: they
0: not all great. They haven't said hi to me yet.
3: What's up, Joe? Yeah. So, hey, if they have a bad season, guys, and if they don't make the playoffs, who are you going to blame the most? The Bill Chisholm, the new ownership,
0: yes.
3: Tatum, Brad Stevens, and which one of them would get the most blame? Because I don't think we're going to have a great season this year with everything going on with the Jaylen Brown trade
0: and the debacle
3: that the Celtics have put themselves in.
0: Why shouldn't you have a good year when Jaylen Brown took you to the number two seed a year ago without your best player?
3: Well, not to mention Brad Stevens.
0: Best player's back. No. Answer the question. Same team's back. Best player's back. You just lost Brown. And you're getting Paul George.
3: But Doug, this is the thing, though. Now the 76. you messed with
0: them. Here you go. Here go your Celtics people. It's unbelievable. They're already getting ready for him to have a bad year. Whose fault would it be?
3: No, not Tatum's.
0: It would be Tatum's fault. Period.
3: But, all right, but the 76ers now have a super team because of what.
0: That doesn't mean they're going to play well together either.
1: All right, thank you, Ryan.
0: You understand his point? Come on, Ryan.
1: Let's get to today's takeaways right now. Right now, is that the plan?
0: Yeah.
1: Read it. Go.
0: Oh, time for today's takeaways. But
4: it's time to take.
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4: 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Hot takes for the day. 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
1: Who owns the other 84% of the Celtics? That's going to be a question, huh?
0: Donnie Wahlberg.
1: The other 84.
0: Donnie.
1: What's the takeaway? Let's get to it.
2: Yes, one of the kids back here put together a nice rendition of the Big Dom discussion from earlier today.
0: That's great.
6: Big Dom on the phone again. Who is he possibly talking to right after a joint practice 30
1: Turn
6: seconds
1: to your right.
6: after?
1: There he is. Yeah, there he is. He's in the end zone. Coming over. Probably going to sign a few more autographs today.
7: Being told he gave us a no.
1: Oh, Dom DeSandro. How could you? Why? Why would you do that? Not conducting any interviews.
0: He's taking pictures. This guy's a superstar.
1: He really is.
7: Yep.
0: He's eating it up. He loves it.
7: Oh, yeah.
0: Frank Mendes would never do that.
1: Oh, yeah, he just pulled a dozen or more, 15 people he just took out of the crowd and said, come onto the field.
8: Oh, yeah.
0: Oh, he just went snagged Eagles people out.
8: Yeah. This guy owns this joint.
1: This guy doesn't answer to anybody, does he?
8: No, he doesn't.
1: I love that. I love that about him.
8: He's the show.
1: He's in control.
0: Is he sweating?
1: Look at this. How many people did he just pull onto the field?
6: Half the stands.
1: I think it's going to be about 25 people now.
0: Yeah.
1: Yeah, you're with me. They're with me, is what he just did. That's awesome. Absolutely runs the joint.
0: Did you get Maz's text?
1: No.
0: Who the hell's this Big Dom guy? Maz is already bugged by him.
1: Maz doesn't know who he is?
0: Maz has no clue.
1: What's Maz? Been living under a rock for the last 5 years?
0: Pretty much.
1: Follow the NFL.
0: Yeah.
1: Maz.
0: Summer of Maz.
1: Jeez.
0: He's probably out today, too.
1: I'd like to thank.
2: Right now. He's in
0: oh, he is? Good. He didn't go over to Nantucket with Dennis already?
1: We have a bunch of people to thank.
0: The show that's tomorrow at 2.
1: A bunch of people to thank.
0: 6 a.m. ferry.
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0: Yeah, have a good day off tomorrow. Nice work week for you there. Way to grind. 3 days. See you, buddy.
1: No, you're not going to do the hey, how you doing?
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1: 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Seriously, how you doing? 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
0: No, I'm Friday. 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
3: All right, day two of joint practice between the Patriots and Eagles in the books. Evan Lazar tweeting out that defense is mostly bounced back today. He says Drake may finish strong with a touchdown and situational period, but he threw two interceptions, wasn't as sharp in congested red zone work. Former Bills safety Taylor Rapp signed today with the Broncos. Raiders eyeing improvements to Allegiant Stadium, which is going to host Super Bowl 63, on the agenda later today for the Las Vegas Stadium Authority. A $158 million improvement to the stadium's north entry, which will create a, quote, new front door for the stadium. Bruins and Oilers each going to play two regular season games in Germany next year. Bruins will play two games in Munich. Red Sox off today. They welcome Rafael Devers and the Giants into Fenway tomorrow night. Roman Anthony continuing to work his way back. He's scheduled to play left field for Portland tonight in the Bridgewater Little League, coming up short against New Jersey. They fell 2-1 last night at the Little League World Series. 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
22: For me, it was one of these joint practices. They had one last week with the Colts, the Patriots did, but the eyes were focused in on A.J. Brown, what it would be like for him against his old team. It didn't end well, we know that. Signed, was traded here to the Patriots and Mike Vrabel. He's been very happy here working with Drake May. Milt Williams came out. Of course, he won a Super Bowl with Philadelphia. He came out and was shaking hands and hugging different people, coaches, players, everything else. A.J. Brown, all business. From the time he left the Patriots practice facility, ran across the field, didn't talk, stop or talk to anyone with the Eagles. They came out here, and he was all business. He had one one-on-one that we were able to capture on film against Quinyon Mitchell, and he claims he got held. It was a good battle. He did not catch the ball, but the rest of the day, A.J. Brown was spectacular. I had him 8 for 8 as far as receptions and throws from Drake May goes on 11 versus 11, 7 versus 7. So a good day for him, a good day for the Patriots, and I think they'll take it and go into tomorrow's day two with a, you know, trying to get focused in on another good effort and get out of here with two good joint practices.
16: All right. Hi, everybody. Welcome into the program. Felger and Maserati coming to you on a Thursday, August the 20th. I come to you remotely. We got Maz and Murray in our Town Fair Tire studios. That was Dan Roach reporting on yesterday's joint practice against the Philadelphia Eagles. They just concluded their second today. And I would say it was much of the same. Maz and Murray, how you guys doing, first of all?
23: Good. You?
24: Yeah, hello. Hi.
16: Say, overall, the coverage has been fawning.
23: Yeah.
16: Maz. Yeah. I would say frothy. Over the way the Patriots offense in particular has looked the last couple of days and the locked in nature of A.J. Brown. I've been off the last couple of days. I know you hit on some of this yesterday, so I do just want to weigh in. But I guess I'll just start by asking you a question, by doing a little facilitation. Are you buying it all, Maz?
23: No, of course not.
16: Why not?
23: Look, I think the Patriots offense is good, but I also think that nothing is ever 100%. And it feels like it was, you know, I'll give you a good example. It doesn't really relate to the offense. But you know, everyone was saying that the Patriots dominated offense and defense yesterday. They dominated both ways. Paul Perillo came here later in the day and said, Yeah, I didn't see it that way. It didn't actually wasn't as dominant defensively as everyone's saying. They got run on a lot. They were good in the 2 minute, which tells me that everybody was just watching the 2 minute, that they spent the majority of the day looking at the offense and not looking at the other side of the ball. So, I trust Paul's judgment on that. So I think people kind of get geeked up. You know, for example, the one of the real big points that's been made a lot, well, they faced the Eagles a few years ago, a couple of years ago, and it was awful. It was a complete mismatch. And look at it now. Look at the difference. And yeah, well, didn't we already know that? I mean, if they were still like they were 2 years ago, what's the point? You're going to do that? So, like, I don't care what they looked like when freaking, you know, Mayo was the coach and everything else, and it was a complete disaster. I know they sucked then. They better not be the same as they were then.
16: As usual, I think you're being too hard.
1: A.J. Brown out here treating Eagles corners like tackling dummies. How's that anything but good news for the Patriots? It's a motivated A.J. You're getting a motivated A.J. Brown. This is the best case scenario. Granted, it's just practice, but it's against his former team. But it's not like he's not getting separation or anything like that. That when they were doing the OTAs or when he first showed up, you're like, ooh, he might be having trouble with the offense. Maybe it's his knee bugging him. Like, that was concerning. This, I think this is potentially great for them.
16: Okay, so A.J. Brown, kind of a side topic. Maz is just talking overall, reporting how they look. And, Maz, if they look bad, wouldn't we take it at face value?
23: Sure, yeah, but all I'm telling you is I just don't think it's 100%. So I'm really focused on the defensive part of it more than the, like, you want to tell me the offense looks good? Okay, that's good. Yeah, I agree. What about the defense? So I like a little more balance in there, and I don't feel like yesterday there was a lot of balance.
16: Okay, so I'm going to take it at face value. I'm sorry. If we were getting all sorts of negative reports, and I think the thing about how they looked against the Eagles a couple of years ago is valid. They were at a low point a couple of years ago, and it looked that way at this time of year. And I think they've done a pretty good job over the last 2 or 3 years building up their roster. I think they've caught up to the rest of the league. They might have caught up to the Eagles, for all we know, who, you know, I think we've pretty much agreed has been one of the most talented teams in the league for 4 or 5 years running now. And I think the Patriots are on their way to catching them. I think that's good news, and I think that shows the last couple of days. I don't think there's no yeah but there. I mean, I'll take it at face value. If put it to you like this, Maz, if they were still getting walloped by the Eagles this time of year, wouldn't we say they haven't done anything? Wouldn't we, you know, put full stock in it?
23: Well, we would say they haven't done anything, which, again, I sort of already know that they're past that based on last year. Vrabel alone gives them a credibility and a professionalism that didn't exist. I just think that's a low bar. That's what I'm getting at. That's a low bar. That if they're still doing what they were doing, you know, when they couldn't even freaking line up and snap the ball and they get their asses completely kicked, like, if they're still doing that, then last year was a complete mirage.
16: Well, listen, I think they're a good team. I think they should be better than last year. I think they've done a pretty good job, certainly offensively, building the roster in quote-unquote the right way. They sucked the right years and got the quarterback, which is the key to all of it. But I think it's just reflective of them doing a good job the last couple of years and spending a little bit of money and getting better and, like, face value. Like, I have nothing to shoot a hole in that. It doesn't change my assessment of the season. I still think they're going to struggle this year, but it's not about them. It's about the nature of the league and what's coming their way. And they're just, you know, bound to hit a really rough patch here. They've had it so easy, and everything's been, you know, flying. Just, everything's just been coming up roses for almost a year. It's just, they're going to hit a rough patch. I think it's going to affect them. So I haven't changed my mind on the season. I still them as a low wild card team. But I think they're good and they're building it the right way, and I think we're seeing it this week. I also, Maz, I will just say, you know, I guess the only yeah but is let's just log the commentary, shall we? I mean, certainly when you get to this time of year and someone's struggling and someone like you or I will say, well, that guy sucks, this guy sucks, that guy sucks, people sort of remember it, right?
23: Oh, sure, yeah.
16: So why don't we just remember all the good stuff that's being said this week?
23: Okay.
16: And then that reporting will either be right or it'll be wrong. Isn't that fair?
23: Sure. Yeah. Your question was, you know, do I believe that it was as lopsided as it was relayed yesterday? And I don't. I told you. Perillo came in here and told me they got run on, that they got gashed in the early part of practice yesterday. I just didn't hear a lot about that. So, you know, and I believe Paul. I think their run defense has been a bit of a problem. It doesn't mean I think they suck. I'm just talking about the workouts themselves.
16: Okay, well, so you're saying people are getting sucked in by the bells and whistle, the ballsy nature, the bells and whistles of the offense.
23: Yeah.
16: That the passing game looks so solid, they're forgetting about the nitty-gritty. Okay, I'll even just talk about the passing game. Let's just, listen, I'm taking on face value. I will trust the reporting, as I usually do. They look great. And so let's see what that means, but I'll take it at face value. I still think they're in some trouble this year. I do. I think both those things can be true. Now, A.J. Brown. Focused, dialed in A.J. Brown from yesterday. Murray already gave you his thought. My thought is, he's motivated to prove those guys wrong in Philadelphia. And he's motivated to show them up. And he's got a lot of people doubting them in Philadelphia and maybe across the league. So that should motivate him. I don't think there's any question about that. And you should be on the receiving end of that. Like, that's all sort of like a obvious thing. I still don't like those guys. I mean, you know what I mean, Maz? I mean, I'll take it. But you got your girlfriend because she was cheating on her husband with you. And now you got her. What do you think she's going to do?
1: No, it always usually ends terribly, and the burnout factor is very high. But can you have 1 year of something real hot? You know, and that's typically how it goes with those kind of nuts. Whether you're talking about a woman like you just were with the example, or a wide receiver like A.J. Brown.
23: It comes with the territory.
16: So, right. So, I still don't really like those kind of guys. He quit on them. You got him at a good price. And this was my problem with the trade. You didn't even get him at a good price. You know, he quit and carried on like that in Philadelphia. Really ended the season in a deplorable fashion. Where I know Murray and a lot of callers, you know, said, I want nothing to do with that guy with the way he quit on that team at the end of the year.
1: And in the playoffs. I mean, yeah, he completely dogged it. That's a bad look.
16: Brutal. And now he's here and he has a good OTA against his former team. And everyone's like, whee!
1: Everyone deserves a second chance, Mike.
16: Okay. Especially if they're a Patriot. Yeah. Especially if they're a Patriot. I did keep an eye on the guy because I don't trust him. I don't trust guys like that. But it is going to be fun. The whole soap opera, because it's not our problem. The whole soap opera of him and his former team. And yesterday, it was, you know, it was funny. They would each ask, Jimmy, if you could just cue up A.J. Brown first, if he had talked to Jalen Hurts. Here's A.J. Brown.
2: Have you talked to Jalen?
6: No.
16: No. Hasn't talked to Jalen Hurts. Jalen Hurts was asked the same question there. Jimmy, if you could hear from Jalen Hurts.
2: Saw AJ catching up with a couple of his former offensive teammates on the sideline. Did you guys have a chance to catch up?
6: No, I didn't get you yet. Yeah.
16: So if this were the Celtics reporters would say, false narrative, outside narrative. So, you know, these two meaning, it's Hurts and Brown, but it's Jalen Brown and the Eagles. I don't think they'll be able to help themselves, Maz. And I think they'll be comparing and contrasting all season long. How does A.J. Brown look? How does the Eagles offense look without him? There'll be subtle back and forth, little snips back and forth, because I don't think they can help themselves. It's already kind of started with that Jalen Hurts comment the first day of training camp where he says, I just followed the lead of Coach Sirianni, where he said was the end of entitlement. And put, you know, all of that, and that was a clear shot at A.J. Brown. And these sides aren't going to be able to help themselves. Apparently, Stewart sent a video where A.J. Brown and Hurts did come together today on the field, had a little embrace.
1: Yeah, they did, yeah. That didn't go through to you?
16: It did, so I saw it.
1: Yeah.
16: I'm asking rhetorically. I saw it. So they came together, had a little moment, which is cute. And again, it's not our story. So those are the best. It's like, yeah, you two do your thing. And I'll be here for it. But is all that a good thing or a bad thing, Maz?
23: Look, I mean, for the Patriots, I think it's a good thing. I think A.J. Brown has something to prove. He's going to play with an edge. And so I think you saw that in these practices. Like, if I were them, I'd be careful about how long I think it's going to last. And I will tell you that, to the best of my knowledge, the Eagles aren't on the schedule and they're not going to be. So you're not going to get it head-to-head. And just, you know... So, look, the benefit of it in the practice, yeah, he looked up for it. And I would even go so far as to say, Mike, that in the two-minute drill yesterday, I think they picked off Jalen Hurts two or three times. Mm-hmm. A couple of them were Woodson. And so maybe the defense is sort of even feeding off of A.J. Brown, saying, oh, we're going to help him out a little bit and make it clear to him that we're embracing him and embracing the fact that he's a Patriot, all that stuff.
16: Well, I think the sure sign of that, Maz, sort of cut in, is the first play they ran on offense. They went deep on A.J. Brown, targeting the good corner there in Philly, whose name escapes me. But
23: Quinyon Mitchell.
16: They went right up top, right with the cameras on, before the cameras were turned off, right over the top, first play, right down the field. He almost came up with it. So, yeah, the Patriots have his back. He has theirs. It's all good. Yeah, wee! Yeah! Watch it. Watch these guys. Watch it. He did it to them. He'll do it to you. It's coming. It's just a matter of time. Those are some leadoff thoughts. Before we get to your phones, let's get a firsthand look at what it looked like today and the very latest thoughts on Christian Gonzalez, that situation. We got a live report from training camp with the bartender coming your way right after this.
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0: All right, welcome back to the program. Let's get a live look at what's going on at Patriots training camp today. Maybe the last real big day that we'll see down there, perhaps. The royal we, meaning the reporters that go down there every day. Most namely, Alex Barth, who joins us now in the Catches Law guest chair. 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Barthender, how you doing?
1: Good. Yeah, I think you're right. This is the unofficial end to camp. They'll have two more practices between the Eagles and Browns preseason games, but those are usually more game prep. For all intents and purposes, this is breaking camp for the Patriots today.
0: Are you sad?
1: A little bit. I mean, I'm looking forward to regular season football for sure, but this is a fun time of year as well. So it's a good way to close it. Good 2 days.
0: Maz, he's heartbroken. You know.
2: Oh, he's devastated. Are you kidding? Look at him. Seriously, take away his freaking belt and his shoelaces.
0: he can't talk about the 78th guy on the roster who looks good at third string nickel corner.
1: Named Harry, we can get Schmidler to Chan in Canada.
0: Yeah, okay, see, I know it. Listen, Barthy, don't tell me that it's as good as everyone's saying it is. Don't tell me. The coverage has been so frothy the last 48 hours. Are you telling me that they look that good on offense?
1: Yesterday they did. Yesterday was awesome for the offense. I thought today the Eagles defense punched back a little bit more. It was more of a back and forth, specifically when it comes to that Drake May, A.J. Brown connection. Both of Drake May's picks today were targets to A.J. Brown. One I would say was more on May. The other one I would put more on Brown, kind of a drop that popped up in the air and was picked. So overall, an encouraging summer for the offense, I would say so. Yesterday was better than today, but a good couple days for that group.
3: Barth, was part of the Eagles defense looking better today because of pressure? How'd the Patriots O-line hold up?
1: I thought they held up well. I wouldn't say it was pressure. I think, the May-Brown connection, they were sitting on that one a little more, enforcing some tighter windows, and May didn't necessarily go away from Brown when that happened. There was a little more pressure today, but I wouldn't say that that's what changed things. Like, the pressure yesterday, the one time May was really pressured was his best throw of the day. Went off the back foot and put one right in the breadbasket for Brown down the right sideline. So I thought he handled pressure well when he got it. I thought the offensive line, not as good as they've been all summer, and that was expected because the Eagles' front is just so much better than the Patriots, but I thought they looked more than representative of the offensive line over these 2 days. The starting line, the backups struggled. The backups had a tough time, but the starting line was pretty good. When the pressure happened today, some of it came off the right side when Caleb Lomu came in for Morgan Moses would be my one note on that.
0: And the starting lineup is intact. Campbell, Vera Tucker, Wilson, you know, Owenu, and Moses.
1: Yeah, so they gave Moses a breather kind of the second half of today's practice. That's been standard every other day or so. I think they've been managing him, and Lomu came in, but no major lineup shakeups outside of that. I think Vera Tucker got one maintenance day earlier in camp, and that's really been it.
2: Okay, so Alex, since you brought it up, everybody said that the joint practices, specifically the ones with the Eagles, would be a good referendum on Will Campbell because he had had a good camp, but he hadn't seen him go against any good edge guys. So what was Will Campbell's performance like in these 2 days?
1: B plus. Jalix Hunt got him a couple times yesterday. Hunt was probably the best player on the field for the Eagles. He had the interception today, too, a diving grab. But I thought, especially in team, he settled down, was really good against the run. He had one play yesterday that I think highlighted his growth where he got beat initially, but he recovered and pushed the rusher around May, allowed May to make the play. That's the kind of play he wasn't really making last year, especially in camp. So, yeah, he was good. Got beat a couple times. This is going to happen. But if that's kind of the caliber of player he is this year, they have their starting left tackle.
3: A Barth B or B plus is a Felger and Mass C.
1: I knew that was coming.
2: Definitely, yeah. You got to knock it down 2-3 grades at least.
1: So now I got to start going up 2-3 grades to compensate.
0: Next, do you think the offense is going to be any different, Barth? Is it going to be any different? When we watch it, do we feel it's going to look or feel any different, or is it just going to be better?
1: It is going to be different. Like, schematically, it is going to be different. Something that's been big throughout this summer, especially the last 2 days, their play-action game, it feels a lot more reliable, a lot more effective this year. I think last year, when they got into some of those heavy personnel, I don't know how much, you know, teams respected Austin Hooper as a blocker, and when they just used the six offensive linemen, teams were sitting on run there. Jack Westover wasn't super effective as a fullback. That throwing out of heavy sets was not really an option for them, especially later in the year, because once teams saw it, you didn't have to respect the heavy personnel as a multi-dimensional kind of threat as you would like them to. And I think Reggie Gilliam's going to be much better as a fullback. Eli Raritan's going to give him more a tight end than Austin Hooper did, or at least that's what it looks like so far in camp. I think the play action is going to be a much bigger part of their game. On top of that, I don't know who that 100 catch sit in the middle of the field move the chains guy is. I thought it was going to be Romeo Doubs, but he's been better on the outside. Obviously AJ Brown's better on the outside. I like Pop Douglas, but I don't know about him in that volume role. I don't know if he's built for that. So are they just not going to have that guy? Do we see Doubs maybe step into being more of that guy? Does Hunter Henry become more of that guy? I'm still curious how they're going to replace Diggs. I think they have a more talented wide receiver room than they did last year overall. But in terms of one for one, who's in this role for who's in that, that's one where I'm still kind of curious how they fill it or if they just eliminate it. And that looks like something different altogether.
0: Maz, Marty, you have anything else before I continue?
2: So, Alex, when you say the play-action game, and not to be a complete a-hole, but when you say the play-action game is going to be better,
1: yeah,
2: based on what?
1: So, again, I think last year when they went into those heavy sets, teams just kind of sat on it with heavy personnel and All right, we're going to come up to stop the run, and if you want to throw it, you can throw it, but we don't believe you're going to be super effective throwing with this personnel on the field. And that was the case in 12 personnel. They did not have a ton of success, relatively speaking, throwing the ball. So I think teams are going to have to respect them both run and pass when they're on the field heavy, which is something Josh McDaniels wants to do, and maybe historically, and maybe didn't have the personnel to do last year. So I think just being more dynamic, being more multidimensional when they're not in 11 personnel, three wide receivers, is going to force defenses to defend them differently. And whether that means they ultimately have more success running the ball because teams are lighter against those looks, respecting the pass, or they're able to throw more out of it because teams throw more assets against the run, and now they actually have guys who can compete in the pass game at tight end, at fullback. I don't know exactly what it's going to look like, but they're going to put defenses in conflict. They're going to force them to make choices that they didn't have to make as often last year.
2: So it's more personnel-based is what you're getting at.
1: Yeah, I just think they have better personnel to, again, be more multidimensional out of heavy sets. I think that was really a focus of their offseason. When you look at the draft pick of Raritan, the signing of Gilliam, Julian Hill ultimately got hurt, but like he points towards them doing that, and maybe this is something that Eli Raritan takes on a bigger role that they otherwise wanted. That felt like a point of focus this offseason, is be more sustainable in those big packages so you can do more out of them.
0: Barth, what's your sense on Christian Gonzalez? Do you think we're getting down to it? Do you think this is imminent, or do you think what we're seeing right now is the new normal?
1: I had said throughout the summer, once the Witherspoon deal gets done, I give him 3 to 5 days. So this is day 4, I think, right? It was on Saturday, 4 or 5. So we're kind of getting to that window where you start checking your watch and you know, where is this thing? I still look at the roster cut deadline as, you know, that's just sort of when your business gets done. I mentioned it when I was on with you guys on Tuesday that's when Kyle Hamilton signed his extension last year. Not perfect apples to apples, but another guy that was resetting the market at his position. So I don't think it's like full on, you know, panic, throw everything at him yet. But we are getting into that window where it's okay. You know, the framework's there, as Schefter reported yesterday, that the Witherspoon framework should make it relatively easy. I don't think one way or the other you're deviating too far from that. So one side or both sides maybe is. And that's when it gets a lot more complicated, and that's when it becomes a situation where, you know, it would be unfortunate if it goes down that road.
0: Okay, I'm done. You got anything more for Barth?
2: Well, I have one question if you want to give me a quickie before the buzzer. And that is, Alex, give me one guy in the last two days who sucked.
1: One guy in the last 2 days who sucked. I'm going to stall for a second and say Quinion Mitchell for the Eagles.
2: No.
1: As I try to think of a Patriots player, you know, the backup offensive line is a hole, and I know you might know that too.
2: I want a starter.
1: Like, are they going to get 17 healthy games out of their whole offensive line? I'm worried about the depth there. Starter, whoever's opposite Carlton Davis at cornerback without Gonzalez out. I know that's another backup, but like that group got exposed.
0: That's not a starter. Try again.
1: Draymond Jones. I didn't see a ton from Draymond Jones. Elijah Ponder was better today. I didn't see as much from him yesterday. We knew the edge was like going to be an issue. This was a good test for them. The Eagles have good tackles. Akis was good against the second unit. Didn't see him as much against the first. The edge is still a concern. Like, I'm where I was at the beginning of camp. I think they can get pressure when they blitz. I think they're a good blitzing team. You don't want that to be the only way you're able to get pressure, and it kind of feels like that might be the case right now. We'll see what happens if and when Harold Landry comes back, but the edge has not done much to move me off of my take at the beginning of camp, which was it's the biggest question on the team.
0: You got to rest it out of him, Maz.
2: No, it took five questions, but we got there.
1: All right. So, in the end, you got like 10 guys that sucked, so there you go.
2: So I do feel like we're training you.
0: Thanks, Barthy.
1: Thanks for having me, guys.
3: See you. Thanks, Alex.
0: Here's an update. We're right back with your calls.
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3: Second day of joint practices between the New England Patriots and Philadelphia Eagles today. And of note, in the 11-on-11 drills, Patriots quarterback Drake May, 10 of 18, 4 touchdowns, 2 interceptions. Wide receiver A.J. Brown also scored 5 touchdowns today in red zone drills with every touchdown against Eagles corner Quinyon Mitchell. Ben Volen of the Boston Globe also tweeted, Christian Gonzalez came out on the field at the end of practice to say hi to some Philadelphia Eagles players. Looked like he was walking with a little limp. Tight end Sam Laporta's status for the Detroit Lions regular season opener unclear after he suffered a hip injury at practice this week. Boston Bruins will play a pair of games in Munich, Germany as part of the 2027 NHL Global Series. It's going to be the first time the city has hosted a regular season NHL game. Details about dates, opponents, tickets for all the games will be announced later. And free agent James Harden has agreed to a new 3-year, $97 million contract to return to the Cleveland Cavaliers. That's just theft is what that is. Headlines are brought to you by Awaken 180 Weight Loss. Don't put off losing weight this summer. Reach your goal during the easiest season for weight loss. Awaken 180, the official weight loss program of summer. I'm Jim Murray for Boston's Home for Sports, 98.5 The Sports. Another update, 3 o'clock.
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0: Morning Patriots here on Felder Mass. And I'm taking it face value how the team looks. Maybe there'll be a little yeah, but coming here. But first, the people, Ron and Waltham. Go ahead, Ron.
1: Yeah, Felger, we all know what you're doing here. You're just setting up your take for January when they inevitably lose before the Super Bowl. So you can just say, oh, I told you so. You guys were all saying they're looking so good, blah, blah, blah. And then they're going to end up, you know, winning a game in the playoffs. People are going to be disappointed. And then you're just going to be chiming in with, oh, you guys all said this in the preseason. No one's picking them to win the Super Bowl. I want to hear what your actual take is for the Patriots this year. Like, don't just say, oh, I'm believing the hype. I'm believing what the reporters are saying. What do you think they're going to do? Make a pick and let's see.
0: I told you, if you shut your pie hole for a second, I'll tell you. 9-8, 7 seed is what I think they're going to be.
1: All right, but so I think, if they're 9-8 and 7 seed, then you're not believing the positive reporting coming out of preseason.
0: I am.
1: That's a middle of the road team.
0: I am believing it.
1: You don't understand. If they're 9-8, 7 seed, that doesn't make any sense. 7 seed isn't a positive team. It's not a good team. It's a moderate, middle of the pack, middling team.
0: Because they're not playing against air. It's not a vacuum. They're not playing against themselves. They're playing against other teams on the road in hard spots with injuries that are going to come this year because they didn't come last year. That's why you can be a better team and have a worse record. You don't believe that?
1: I 100% believe that, but I want you to stick to that at the end of the year when they don't make the playoffs. Yeah, all right.
0: I'm not like you. I say it and I'm right, I'm wrong. Win some, lose some. And then you show up the next day and you do it again. I'm not worried about, oh, well, you're going to say, yeah, that's the whole game. You're just setting up your take. Well, you can say setting up your take or just everyone holds everything against everybody. So, yeah, that's what we're doing.
2: There's such an appropriate word for that guy that just can't be used.
0: But it's.
3: Ever.
0: You said they were gonna suck and they don't suck. And you say, then you. Right. So then when everyone's saying they're the greatest thing, the greatest show on turf, and they're not, then the other side gets to go, well, okay. I think they're good. I don't know why you can't accept that. It was the same thing as last year with the schedule talk. It's like they were a good team with a bad schedule.
2: You've said for 2 months, too, that they're going to be 9-8, 7 seed.
0: Thank you.
2: And like I've said for a while, too, they'll be a better team, and they will have a worse record. There's not a chance in hell they're going to get 14 wins this year.
0: I'm assessing the nature of the league as much as anything. And so, just like I was last year, and I was on the upside last year on that team, I predicted they'd be a playoff team when no one had them there because they were the perfect kind of team to bounce back and be one of those. Every year, there's four teams that missed the playoffs the year before who makes it that year. They were the perfect candidate. Well, that means there's four teams that fall out. And I think you're one of those candidates this year. But you're good. So I'll you know, my prediction, I'm giving you the playoff berth, but I think you're going to threaten to be one of those teams that fall out. And yes, we're all tracking what each other says, and then we hold it against each other in December. That's exactly what we do.
3: I'm expecting 11-6. And how's your time off, by the way? Good, because you're already at a boiling point over there.
0: I feel like I'm a six.
3: Your face is pretty red at the moment, though.
2: I feel like you're.
3: That might be the sun.
0: Hold on a second. Stu, what'd you say? I couldn't hear you.
4: I feel like you're an 11 out of 10 boiling point.
0: Really?
4: No. Oh, yeah, with that red face. Oh, my God.
3: Is that bad?
4: Because I know you tan, so like that's got to be like anger red face.
0: Nick on the South Shore. Go ahead, Nick.
4: And I like drawn.
5: Yeah, I was curious how you guys are feeling about A.J. Brown as a teammate. I know a lot was made of his departure from Philly, but it seemed like there was some promising video of him and Jalen Hurts kind of talking it out today. Also, at the end of that video, there's Burt Breer walks into the clip and is basically deep-throating a Gatorade bottle. So curious on your thoughts on that as well.
0: I missed the Burt part.
3: I want the video.
0: We'll have to go look at that.
3: Definitely.
0: I think A.J. Brown's questionable, man. Questionable.
2: He's good for now.
0: Should be.
3: And the other thing is, this whole thing with the little, you know, meeting of the minds at the end of the 2 days that he and Jalen Hurts now got together and they're all yucking it up and they're laughing and shaking hands. How come they didn't say hello right at the beginning? Like, why are they just saying hello now that they're walking out the door? You know what they call that? saying hello when it's time to say goodbye. So, no, really. It's like, it's the perfect way to sort of like, hey, yeah, sorry I didn't get to you earlier. Yeah, no, we good? Yeah, we're good. How's everything? Yeah, good, no problem. Okay, all right, we'll catch you later. Yeah, all right, bye-bye.
0: Yeah, See ya.
3: Right, exactly. Turn around, walk away, a-hole. That's exactly how that went. So, look, they felt they had to acknowledge one another. But the fact of the matter is that there's a reason they're not together. So does it eliminate the tension for them? Yeah, I guess. But do you expect that they're going to continue to communicate? No shot.
0: Well, again, for entertainment purposes, let's hope not. You know, let's hope they're both, and not just Hurts, but the Eagles. You know, the Eagles traded their best receiver for a draft pick 2 years into the future if their offense goes in the tank. I mean, a lot of finger pointing there in Philadelphia. They got something to prove. Brown has something to prove. Let's hope they hold it against each other and keep scoring, do that whole thing all year. That stuff's fun, caller, because this is what we do. Yep, this is exactly what's happening. You said this, I said that. Let's see how it works out. We'll look at the scoreboard at the end of the day and say who won. Precisely. Isn't it fun?
3: I like it.
0: Yeah.
2: Here's that photo of Breer, by the way.
3: That's pretty good.
2: I don't know, I've done this before. So he's multitasking. He's basically tweeting or texting something, and he's got the whole Gatorade bottle. He's holding in his mouth while he's...
3: Yeah, you got it, Mike. Yeah. Yep, yeah. You got it. Absolutely.
2: Yeah, one of those.
3: Yes, it's one of those. Yeah. Yes, yeah. Exactly right. I would put the bottle in my pocket.
0: Well, you know, let's just say this. He looked kind of comfortable doing it, you know, I would say. So, we're bearing the lead. Maz's Tears! As it relates to Christian Gonzalez. That's coming your way right after these words.
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0: Hey, it's Felger here. 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Hot sun, humidity, thunderstorms, heavy rain, you've seen it. 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
0: of the clown.
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0: The second tier.
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0: Dallas. 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Buffalo. Tennessee.
2: Maz's tears.
0: Third tier.
3: 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Hold on, let me get my pen.
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0: Okay, so here's what we went with this week. Because Christian Gonzalez in the middle of a contract negotiation with the Patriots. We'll see how this goes. But premium defensive player got me wondering, who have been the great defensive players in Boston sports history? So I had to put a little bit of a spin on this or a wrinkle on this because there is a gray area sometimes. I'm not necessarily looking for people who just play defense. And the reason I say that is that many sports have two-way players, basketball, baseball, hockey among them. And hockey really gets the most gray. So what I want is people who are known for their defense. People who are known for their defense. As an example, Bob Uhr and Ray Bourque played defense. I would argue Bob Uhr was known primarily as an offensive defenseman, and so was Ray Bourque. But Bourque's a little closer to the bone because he was also a very stout defender in front of his own net, etc. So, but I didn't put either one of those on the list. I just want to give people some parameters. I'm looking for people who might have been good offensive players, but they were known for defense. Everybody got that?
3: Yeah. Yeah, I got it.
0: Okay. All right. Just want to make sure.
3: Thank you.
0: We'll start with tier three. Jimmy Stewart, hit the music. It's all about the music, Jimmy. Murray came up with the tune. Tier three, Dennis Seidenberg with the Bruins. Zdeno Chara's partner. I thought Dennis Seidenberg was an excellent defensive defenseman. Stout, moved people in front of the net. Was a partner of Zdeno Chara during the cup run. Seidenberg, to me, almost exhibits this perfectly, except he was here a short period of time, and I wouldn't call him, like, great, great. Bruce Bowen, this was a nominee by Jimmy Stewart. It's a good one. He wasn't here a very long period of time. I think he was all defensive team six times, eight times, something like that. Bruce Bowen, tremendous, tremendous defender. This one was offered up by Felger. I would have forgotten that. It's a good choice. Steve Kasper, years ago, played center for the Bruins, was their checking center. I think Wayne Gretzky was on record as saying that nobody trailed him or covered him better, checked him better than Steve Kasper of the Bruins. Jose Iglesias, shortstop, whom the Red Sox signed as an international free agent. The day they signed him, I remember Theo Epstein saying, this guy can play defense in the big leagues right now. Right now, tomorrow, we could put him in at shortstop and he could handle it. And Tony Pena, who was a catcher here in the 80s, could not hit a lick. But boy, could he catch. Clemens loved him. Excellent throwing out base stealers early in his career. Called a great game. Really invested in his catching. I thought Tony Pena was terrific. And, go ahead, Mike.
4: Well, I had a unique crouch back there, right, with that one leg frayed out.
0: Very good. Yeah, very good that you remembered that. He did. He would put that one leg way out to the side, and it was straight. I mean, he would put his leg straight out to the side and kind of sit on either his foot or his ass. I mean, it was, you know, very unique catching style. He was a terrific catcher. Tier two. We'll go to tier two. Zdeno Chara. Known more for his defense than his offense. Now, many of you may say, why not tier one? And you'll see when we get to tier one. But Dennis Johnson, Celtics acquired him from Seattle in that trade. And the primary reason they acquired Dennis Johnson was to cover Andrew Toney. That's what it was. They brought him in for his defense. Dwight Evans became a hitter later in his career, but was regarded as maybe the greatest right fielder of all time. Tremendous outfielder with a tremendous throwing arm. Moved to first base later in his career in DH and that sort of thing.

0: but Evans was first. A great outfielder. I think you can make the argument that Dwight Evans was the greatest defensive player in Red Sox history.
1: Wow.
0: They don't have many when you really look at it. Like, if you Google Red Sox Gold Glove shortstop, there's only one, and he wasn't even that good. So I'll leave people to guess as to who it was. Andre Tippett with the Patriots was, for people who didn't, you know, live in that era or didn't watch that era, Andre Tippett was the Patriots' version of Lawrence Taylor. He was a knockoff of Lawrence Taylor, wasn't as good as Taylor, but excellent, excellent player. Black belt in karate, dominated the opposition, had to really account for him. He also had a great rushing mate on the other edge. Was Don Blackman was a linebacker, also a good player. Tippett made Blackman, not the other way around, but Tippett was obviously a Hall of Famer. And I would put Patrice Bergeron in this category. With the number of Selke awards that he won, he's regarded as maybe one of the great defensive forwards of all time. For example, Mike, didn't he break the record held by, it was like Bob Gainey or someone, wasn't
2: for
0: it?
2: For Selkies, yeah.
0: Yeah. Yeah, I think he set a record for number of Selkies. And so,
2: I think so.
0: So I just think Bergeron's reputation as a player was fortified and built on his defense. It wasn't about his offense. His defense was the real strength of his game. And so I think Patrice Bergeron belongs on this list. Tier one is sort of an elite group in Boston sports history. I don't think you can have a list like this without Bill Russell on it. Arguably the greatest defensive player of all time. And Kevin Garnett was kind of a Russell disciple. So Garnett was a great, great player and a good offensive player, but he was elite, phenomenal defensively. I looked it up today. I think he was all defensive 12 times.
1: Wow.
0: 12 times in his career. Mike Haynes, cornerback, who was here in the late 70s into the early 80s. They lost him to the Raiders, but one of the great corners in NFL history. Ty Law, I put in basically the same class, another Hall of Famer. And Richard Seymour, to me, was the anchor for that Patriots defense that was built in the early 2000s. I thought he was as dominant an interior defensive lineman as the Patriots have ever had. And, you know, one of the probably top, I don't know, Mike, you'd have to give me a number. Top 15 interior defensive linemen of all time. You know, Aaron Donald, guys like that.
1: Yeah.
0: So there were a lot of really good ones, but Seymour, to me, goes on the list.
2: So no Christian Gonzalez.
0: No Christian Gonzalez.
3: No Jackie Bradley Jr.
0: No Jackie Bradley Jr. Marty, you know Jackie Bradley Jr. only won one Gold Glove. Isn't that amazing?
3: Yeah.
0: And he had
3: a cannon for an arm,
0: too. He could throw, too, yeah.
2: So I didn't look it up because I did want to guess. Was it Burleson? Who was the
0: very
2: Gold
0: good,
2: Globe?
0: Mike. Yeah, Rick Thank Burleson you. Won in the late 70s.
2: Thank you.
0: And you know, again, he was good.
3: Pokey Reese was good at shortstop, too.
0: Very good one, Murray. Very good one. Pokey Reese was an excellent defender. Excellent.
2: All-time great. Do you go Steph Gilmore or Christian Gonzalez?
0: Right now, Gilmore.
2: I go Gonzalez. Do you go Gilmore? I'm sorry, Gonzalez or Malcolm Butler?
0: Oh, Gonzalez.
2: Gonzalez, Asante Samuel.
0: Gonzalez.
3: I'm not going to hold that 07 Super Bowl against Samuel for that ball that went through his hands. I'm going Samuel over Gonzalez.
2: You're not you don't hold that against him?
3: I mean, for this exercise.
2: Okay.
3: I'm looking bigger picture. I'm taking Samuel over Gonzalez.
2: Aqib Talib in his prime.
3: Oh, Talib. Not even close.
0: Oh, I love Talib.
2: He was fun, but he can't cover like Gonzalez covers.
3: Can't teach mean, though.
2: It's true.
3: Man, I like that.
0: Steve Smith knocked him out, though, right?
2: Didn't Steve Smith knock him out?
3: Yeah, they're two bad
2: Patriots
3: dudes.
2: Corners. So, Law, Samuel, Gilmore, Butler, Aqib Talib, Christian Gonzalez.
0: You go on modern ones only? Like, what about Ray? Well, yeah, I was going to say.
2: Yeah, I'm not doing Claiborne and Haynes and those, you know. Modern era.
0: Revis?
2: Revis, good one. Revis that year or Christian Gonzalez?
3: Revis.
0: Gonzalez.
2: That wasn't prime Revis. You got, he was
3: And I know it took a little while for him to ramp up, but once it got going, you had that little run there where it's, you know, Chicago, Detroit, the season really starts. I mean, he got excellent in the middle of that season.
2: Okay. With more on Gonzalez coming up here in a second. First, your reaction, thoughts. Who do we leave out? Omissions. The football guys we put on there, I mean, any defensive player is obviously going to qualify. So, there's a little nuance there to that, but your thoughts on the tiers. More frothy Patriots coverage coming your way as well. First, a 90-second update here from Big Jim Murray, and then we're right back with you. No commercials here.

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1: Second day of joint practices between the Patriots and Eagles today. And of note, in the 11-on-11 drills, Patriots quarterback Drake May, 10 of 18, 4 touchdowns, 2 interceptions. Wide receiver A.J. Brown also scored 5 touchdowns on the day in red zone drills. Every touchdown came against Eagles corner Quinyon Mitchell. Ben Volen of the Boston Globe also tweeted that Christian Gonzalez came out on the field at the end of the practice to say hello to some Eagles players. Looked like he was walking with a little limp. Tight end Sam Laporta's status for the Detroit Lions regular season opener unclear after Laporta suffered a hip injury at practice this week. Boston Bruins going to play a pair of games in Munich, Germany as part of the 2027 NHL Global Series. It's going to be the first time the city's hosted a regular season NHL game. Details about dates, opponents, tickets will be announced later. And free agent James Harden has agreed to a new 3-year, $97 million contract to return to the Cleveland Cavaliers. Headlines are brought to you by the Colossal Lobster Rolls at the 99. Made with tender North Atlantic lobster, fries, and coleslaw. Served hot buttered or with just the right amount of mayo and celery. You gotta love the nines. I'm Jim Murray from Boston's Home for Sports, 98.5 The Sports Hub. Another update at 3:30.
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6: All right, the follow-up to Mass's tears, which, again, what was the title, Mass? What was the headline?
7: Great defensive players in Boston sports history, but we're looking for players whose defense was their identity more than offense.
6: So, for example, Ray Bourque wasn't on your tiers there, right?
7: He was not, because I think he was, you know, see, hockey's tricky because there is no all defensive in hockey. Like, the Norris winner in hockey is typically a defenseman who has the best numbers.
6: That's right.
7: Right? So it's a position, but there is no award in hockey for the best defensive defenseman. There really should be, if you think
6: yes.
7: about it.
6: Like, yes.
7: There really should be.
6: Yeah, no, they were going to. Jack Edwards used to be big on this because he always thought Chara got screwed out of Norris consideration because he didn't put up points, that they should have a separate one and call it, why am I blanking, the Larry Robinson trophy.
7: Yeah, right.
6: You know what I mean?
7: Yeah.
6: So something like that. Yes, Murray?
1: Yeah, so if known more for defense, like, and before my time, but then shouldn't Yaz be on this list?
7: So Yaz was a consideration, Murray, but the reason I didn't is because I think he was known more for his offense. But he was a 7-time Gold Glove Award winner.
6: Wow.
7: I mean, Yaz was an excellent outfielder in his prime. You know, he started out as an infielder in the minors. They moved him. He became a great outfielder. He was really good.
6: Let's do this real quick. I'm going to do 3 in a row, then you can respond. Greg in the car, who?
8: I was going to say Tony Allen.
6: Okay, Tony Allen of the Boston Celtics. Rocky and Carver, who's your suggestion?
9: I was Tony Allen. I'm
6: Okay, so this is the part of the program where the French call screener gets overwhelmed by the reaction to Maz's tears. Now it has a life of its own. Jimmy, pop up Aiden in Providence on line one, if you could. Aiden, who should be admitted to Maz's tears and why?
10: I also had Tony Allen, but if it's possible, I thought of a second one, Mr. 150 batting average and everybody's favorite ALCS MVP, Jackie Bradley Jr.
6: Okay, so again,
1: I brought him up. He wasn't on the tier, so I don't think we should ban him.
6: No, not a lifetime ban. But he clearly wasn't listening, but I'll give him a borderline, a temporary reprieve. Why no Tony Allen?
7: So I had Tony Allen on my original list, but I took him off. And I took him off because I tried to limit it to 15 names. I put a self-imposed limit on some of these lists because otherwise, in some cases, I could list 30 guys.
6: Okay.
7: And,
6: I also,
7: you know, we do want caller participation.
6: I did mention Rob Williams to you.
7: Yes.
6: Not a consideration?
7: Yes. Another good consideration. Yes. Wasn't here a long time, but he was a freak defensively. I mean, I would call him an elite defensive player. He's a good suggestion.
6: Well, here's a DPOY that you never mentioned. John in New Hampshire. Go ahead, John.
11: I actually got 2. So how can you forget Marcus Smart, kid? And then honorable mention, Troy Brown.
6: Okay. Troy Brown's a cute one. Why no Marcus Smart? DPOY, man.
7: So I always thought Marcus Smart was a little overrated defensively. Yeah. Good defensive player. And one of his real strengths, I thought, was his ability to guard bigger guys. He wasn't afraid of doing that. But, you know, Marcus Smart, I wouldn't say he had great hands. He wasn't Like, Allen was the kind of guy that would take the ball from you. You know, Smart to me was not that kind of guy.
1: I'd maybe make a case more for Derek White than Marcus Smart.
7: Another good one.
6: Smart was almost a better loose ball player.
1: Yeah.
7: Yeah, right.
6: You know what I mean?
1: Yeah, like, diving around all over the place, yeah.
6: A 50-50 ball, off ball, something like that. A lockdown, on-ball defender, I would agree. Overrated.
7: Very good.
6: Ken in L.A., who did Maz miss on the Red Sox?
12: Rico Petrocelli, best shortstop we ever had.
6: Maz?
7: I don't know if that's true. I got to look up Rico. I mean, my recollection is that he was when he played, when I was a kid, he was a third baseman. He never won a gold glove. I don't remember how long he played shortstop. But again, the Red Sox don't have a history of what I would call elite defensive shortstops. There aren't many.
6: Joe in Everett has an old-time sock for you. I say old-time, maybe not for some of us. But either way, go ahead, Joe.
13: Oh, things in Jesus love you. George Scott, known as the Boomer. And for hitting taters and an 8-time Gold Glover.
6: George the Boomer Scott.
1: He was an 8-time Gold Glover?
7: He was, and this is one that is sneaky. I almost put him on my list. I was waiting to see in some way if someone would call and add him. He had tremendous, tremendous hands, and Boomer was a big guy.
6: Oh, yeah.
7: But he was a big dude. But he could move well. I mean, he was surprisingly athletic, sort of like, you look at some offensive linemen and go, whoa, how does that guy move like that? Boomer was kind of like that.
6: Brian in Fitchburg has a Bruin nominee. Go ahead, Brian.
14: Even though today he would still draft Zach Sinisian over Manny Barthel, I'm going to root for Donnie Sweeney. Donnie was an absolute awesome open ice checker. And he allowed Ray Bourque to pinch up and get all those offensive points. Same thing with Glenn Wesley. Thanks, guys.
6: Okay. I don't think Don Sweeney was elite at anything.
7: Me neither.
6: And he was a good pro. Like, I don't want to diminish him, but I wouldn't call him an elite defense. And I don't think he allowed Bourque to do anything. In other words, Bourque wasn't Bourque because Wesley or Sweeney allowed him to, like, would you stop with this?
7: That's a good one.
6: Sweeney had a nice long career. His longevity and his consistency, I think, were his calling cards. But I do not think he had a plus skill in my remembrance of anything.
7: He was a very responsible player, right?
6: Yes.
7: But was he like the guy you would want out there covering Gretzky and Messier?
6: Hell no. Jesus.
7: To me, like, this is, you got to be elite to be on this list.
6: I was going to give you a Bruin that I just held back. I gave you two Bruins. I gave you Casper and Chara. If I had a third, I was going to list this guy, Matt in New Bedford. Give it to me.
15: PJ Axelsson. I absolutely loved him when I was younger and he was playing. I always thought he was just fantastic in the defensive zone, and he always gave 100%. PJ Axelsson.
6: Tremendous hockey sense. Like, just a great defensive zone player. Swedish? So he came with, like, all this... I don't know. He just came from Sweden knowing how to play. And he wasn't elite by any stretch of the imagination, but he was a great defensive hockey player.
7: So I'll defer to you on that one because those were the blackout years for me with the Bruins.
6: Late 90s, man. The line was Tim Taylor, PJ Axelsson, and Rob DeMaio. It was a line that brought him back. Pat Burns loved him, played the crap out of him, and they went from last place. It was Thornton's rookie year. They went from last place and made the playoffs, not because of Thornton, but because of guys like PJ Axelsson. Story time's over. Back to the calls. Frank in Rhode Island. Go ahead, Frank. Who did we miss on the Red Sox?
16: Colin Sisk, I think.
6: Maz?
7: So I didn't put him on the list because, again, I think he's known more for the offense. Like, this sort of falls into the, offensive defenseman in hockey. When a catcher can hit, he's known for his bat. So Fisk was an excellent defensive catcher. But, same thing. I wouldn't put Johnny Bent. What would really distinguish him as a player was his ability to hit.
6: Mike in Danvers. Who did Maz miss on the Red Sox?
17: Oh, absolutely. Freddie Lynn, 4 gold gloves. I mean, he was tremendous.
7: He crossed my mind. I struggled with him because he was such a great offensive player. I mean, Lynn hit almost 400 career home runs. And
6: He hit almost 400 career home runs?
7: Oh, yeah. Yeah, I think Lynn hit 300. And I think he had a similar total to Jim Rice at the end of the day.
6: He had that many?
7: I think so, Mike.
6: I thought he was always hurt.
1: 306.
7: Okay, 306. So I'm sorry, it was slower than I thought.
6: Okay.
7: But he had 30.
6: That's still a lot.
7: Yeah, he had 39 one year with the Angels after he went out west. I remember that and was routinely in the 20s. And so, you know, Lynn was, he might have won a batting title at one point in his career. I think he hit like 330 as a rookie or something like that in 1975. I mean, Lynn was a good hitter.
6: Todd and Woburn, who'd we miss on the Patriots?
18: We can't be leaving Vince Wilfork off this list.
6: I thought he deserved a mention for sure. Tom in Portland, you just want to follow up on that quickly? Okay, maybe he dropped. I think Vince Wilfork should be in the Hall of Fame.
1: I agree.
6: It's just, it's such an impossible position because there's no stats for a nose tackle. But, you know, greatest, the good ones you remember, right? Like, who's the guy in Pittsburgh? Hayward?
7: I was going to say Hayward. That was a running back. Yeah, Hayward.
6: Cam Hayward? Do I have that right?
7: No, it's not Cam. It's.
6: I mean, if I'm saying this guy's such a household name, I should know the name, but I'm so bad with names.
1: Still playing. I know who you mean. I think, yeah.
6: Hold on. Nose tackle.
1: Cam Hayward.
7: It is Cam.
6: Cam Hayward. That's
7: Cam
6: what I
7: Hayward.
6: Said.
7: Yeah, sorry. Got
6: okay.
7: it wrong.
6: Like him, Ted Washington, Vince Wilfork, Saragusa, Fred Smirlis. You know, and I don't know if all those guys are Hall of Famers, but it's not a lot of stats, but the position, like, there's some big figures there. That
1: I think
6: the
1: guy in Tampa who's holding out, Vita Vea.
7: Vita Vea.
1: When he's going.
6: Just signed.
1: Oh, okay.
7: Was Gilbert Brown a nose tackle?
6: Yeah, Packers, yeah, the Undertaker. No nicknames, but they called him the Undertaker.
1: It might not be a handful, but those guys y'all just rattled off, including Wilfork, there's one signature game. You're like, this guy completely took it over. I mean, the one for Wilfork was that AFC Championship game against the Ravens.
7: He was awesome in that game.
1: Where Brady was horrific in that game, and Wilfork completely took it over.
6: Refrigerator Perry. Like, I mean, we just ripped off 12 names. Who was the guy in San Diego? Was awesome. Williams. His first
1: name?
6: Patriots era. Patriots era. I mean, Patriots championship era. Hold on. Chargers. He was great. Jamal Williams. Great player.
7: Boy, that guy's a house.
6: Oh, he's huge. He was tremendous. Big impact nose tackles are huge. And for guys that just have, you know, no sacks. Is really what it is. Some are going to have some tackle stats, but not even. They're mostly in there just chewing up space. But they're so impactful, and they're so important.
1: Siragusa destroying Rich Gannon in that playoff game and kind of crushing him. Remember that?
6: Knocked him out.
1: Oh, yeah.
6: Landing on him.
1: One. He was awesome.
6: Fat load.
7: Goose.
6: Landing on the guy.
7: That guy was a freaking slob. Wow, was he fat? He was gigantic. He was a freaking load.
6: I just think nose tackles deserve more recognition, if you will. All right, we'll put a pause on it there. I know you're all hot and bothered and horny to get in on the conversation. You can stay there. We'll continue with it throughout the course of the day. I do want to weigh in on the Christian Gonzalez latest. We'll have that next with your phone calls right after these words.
0: Brace yourself.
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28: Chef, we've seen some huge deals announced this offseason. Devin Witherspoon obviously reset the cornerback market. We all expect Christian Gonzalez, corner for New England Patriots, to be paid soon as well. Outside of Gonzo, is there anybody else that we can expect a huge deal from before the season starts?
29: Well, first of all, I'm not so sure that Gonzo deal is going to get done so quickly. Obviously, there are the parameters in place, and there's the roadmap that Devin Witherspoon has presented, and obviously Gonzalez would love to get a deal, is deserving of a new deal, and the Patriots would like to get a new deal. But up until this past weekend, the two sides were not overly close, and they had not had a lot of productive conversations. So we'll see if that works out or not. It's going to be interesting to track here because, like I said, the parameters are in place. It should not be hard to get a deal done right now for Christian Gonzalez, and yet so far it has been. But we have the regular season looming here in a few weeks. There's always a push by players and teams to get deals done before the regular season begins, and we'll see if these two sides can engage and get one done.
7: Okay, I was Adam Schefter yesterday on the Pat McAfee Show. I know you guys played that a bunch yesterday, and that made the rounds yesterday. I was off, so I get a bite at the apple. And the tone is that it doesn't sound like anything is imminent on Christian Gonzalez and a contract extension. I had said earlier in the week, I was on Monday, when I said, I'm not going to unload and we're not going to do full barrels until we get through the week. Right, Maz?
3: Yes.
7: The Patriots, Devin Witherspoon, the other great corner there in Seattle who was up for a contract or eligible for one, signed over the weekend. So sort of the, as Schefter said, they're the groundwork and the parameters. That was over the weekend, so give them a couple days. And if they get it done, the Patriots and Gonzalez get it done by this week, okay. They will have done it by the second preseason game, whether he's playing or not.
6: They will have done it with plenty of time still left in camp for him to get ready for the opener. It will have come just a couple days after Witherspoon, so they were, in fact, waiting for Witherspoon and the market to settle. And I said, if we don't have it, you know, if we get it by Friday, okay, we'll let it pass. All I'm going to do is give you some tone. Here we are Thursday afternoon, Maz, and it doesn't feel imminent. You know, Schefter said there, doesn't feel like it's overly close. Not a lot of productive conversations. Burt has talked a bunch about it the last couple of days, Burt Breer. He didn't make it sound like anything is really imminent or that they're sort of closing in on a deal here. Was it Rappaport who said earlier in the week after the Witherspoon deal that hopefully cooler heads can prevail and they can get back to the table, something along those lines? So you tell me. Again, I've been off for a couple of days. I haven't seen all the reporting, but it doesn't feel like anything's exactly imminent, does it?
7: No. I'm pessimistic based on some of these reports. And honestly, when we first started talking about the Witherspoon deal, Mike, and I saw where the fully guaranteed at signing number was. So when you left, I think the number was at $58 million. It has since bumped up to $59.
6: Yep.
7: So, you know, $59 million versus $50 in guaranteed money at signing is 18%. That is a big increase. And so, as I said the other day, I think that that is a ceiling. I think it's beyond a ceiling for the Crafts and the Patriots, and I think it is a floor for Gonzalez's side and his agents. And that to me feels like a bridge that will not be crossed.
1: Yeah, that term cooler heads will prevail. Doesn't it possibly feel like, you know, that number comes in for Devin Witherspoon? Ownership looked at that and said, like Maz said, all right, like, that's it. Like, we're not going to go really beyond that. And Gonzalez and that same agent says, no, this is the baseline. Now we have the parameters to work within and go beyond that. And the Crafts say, beyond? Are you nuts?
6: Well, if I had to guess, the impasse came well before Witherspoon, and that Witherspoon, I've said from the beginning, I'm not with everybody who says it's all about Witherspoon going first. And that's what's happening here. The Patriots do business the way they do business. They don't do business the way the Seahawks do business. It's not like they're waiting for the Seahawks to set the market, set the number, you know, map out the contract and say, okay, yeah, we'll do that. That's what I don't know the Crafts to be that way. Yeah, we'll wait for Team X to do it and then we'll copy their contract. What? So I've never, Maz, from day one, bought into the Witherspoon thing as being, you know, I thought it was an excuse. I took it as an excuse of not having to pay. We don't have to pay out until we have to. As long as he's not signed, we're not, you know. But either way. So, listen.
7: But do you think it raised the floor for the other side?
6: Yeah, in structure. Yeah, for sure. That guaranteed at signing number, which is the number. Because as I've detailed to you many, many times, even the guaranteed number isn't a guaranteed. For these guys to collect the guaranteed salary in 2028, they have to be on the roster in 2027. And to collect the 2027 guaranteed money, they have to be on the roster in 2026. So it's kind of like this rolling thing that you have to be on the team the year before to guarantee the next year. And sort of for those last couple guaranteed years, I'm putting those in air quotes, the last couple guaranteed years, you have to be on the team the year before. And so those aren't really guarantees. And then there's guaranteed for injury, guaranteed for performance. There's all sorts of nuances to it. The only thing that's is black and white is what you're guaranteed at signing. So that's always been the number. It's always the number. It's the number for everybody. And that's the way those contracts are. So I know I promised I wasn't going to unload on them. So I'm not going to unload. But let me tell you something. Even if he signs today or tomorrow by our sort of artificial deadline, I still think they've proven to be who they are. You know what I mean?
7: Yes.
6: Okay, so they've already lived up to their reputation. And for a team that is so sensitive about this reputation, it's amazing how they just absolutely stepped right in and acted to the very cliche of what people think they are. Even if Gonzalez signs today or tomorrow, he will be the 11th of 11 guys in that draft class to sign contracts, Maz. We've been over this. There have been 11 Pro Bowlers in that 2023 draft class. 8 of them already have contracts. And then 3 more who didn't make a Pro Bowl, but the offensive tackle there in Chicago made an all-pro. Two or three more of those guys have gotten contracts. So you know, here are the guys. Will Anderson, Devin Witherspoon, Bijan Robinson, Jalen Carter, Darnell Wright, that's the tackle in Chicago, Peter Skoronski, that's the tackle in Tennessee, Jahmyr Gibbs, Jack Campbell, the linebacker in Detroit, Jackson Smith and Jigba, Zay Flowers. Okay, that's 10 guys. And Christian Gonzalez is the 11th. So if he gets his money even today, he will be the 11th of 11 guys. It will have come after what feels to be considerable back and forth or, you know, kind of a thing. You know, a lot of these guys, the names that I just mentioned, Maz, did you hear anything about Will Anderson? You know, is he hurt? Is he sitting out? Is he holding out? Is he holding in? Did you hear anything about, or did one day he just show up and they handed him the contract?
7: No, it felt more like the last thing that happened during the offseason.
6: Did Jackson Smith and Jigba have to do this hold out, hold in? Is he hurt? Was there anything back and forth that Jackson Smith, or did he just show up and early on in camp he got his money?
7: I think it was even before camp. I mean, before training camp anyway.
6: The only ones I can think of, if I just mentioned, the running backs. Both Bijan Robinson and Jahmyr Gibbs, I think, sat out the first week of training camp. Both those guys did hold-ins, if I'm not mistaken. But other than that,
1: it was only like a day or so.
6: I can't, of any of those other guys, I can't remember any sort of acrimony or back and forth. They were just eligible to get a contract extension, and the team's got it done.
1: It's a good point. Show me the squabble is what you're saying. And there are no squabbles with the rest of these guys.
6: There's no squabble in those markets.
1: Yeah.
6: No one is talking about, is that guaranteed at signing? Is that fully guaranteed? Is that injury guarantee or performance guarantee? And is year three guaranteed if you're on the roster the fifth day of your year? No, it's only here. It's only here that we're doing this. It's only here that it really has to be covered. Even if they sign him today, they've already lived up to their reputation. And that is a loss for them in the court of public opinion. Even if they sign him today or tomorrow, it's still going to look like it took a freaking crowbar for him to get that contract. And it's just the kind of thing that they're trying to live down. They're trying to get people to drop that narrative, which is not a narrative. It's a fact of how they spend. These are facts. How they spend on players are facts. No one's making it up. They keep track of the rosters and the contracts and the money spent. And they're trying so hard and fight it so hard. They don't fight it with action. They fight it with trying to shape narratives, and they get sensitive about the thing. But here they go. And even if Christian Gonzalez signs today or tomorrow, Maz, I think they've already proven to be who we feared they were. And that's why I still think it's a loss. It's one of the few, these guys from this draft class, they've all gotten paid. And for most of them, it wasn't much of a heavy lift. Here, it's like a daily thing. And we're digging into performance and injury guarantees and guarantees at signing and APY and all this minutia because that's what it is here. And it's not like they're in other places. And in that regard, Maz, so like I said, if they sign today or tomorrow, I'll just kind of drop it-ish. But that's how I'm feeling today. They've still lived up to the worst of their reputation in this thing.
7: Yeah, and look, just to add one other element to it, because I looked it up the other day. I was curious. You were talking about the running backs. And the thing about this case that's sort of, I don't want to say unique, but applicable too, is that you just had a corner who signed. It was, we've been hearing all along how Witherspoon and Gonzalez are up at the same time. Well, the same was true of Bijan Robinson and Jahmyr Gibbs. And after Bijan Robinson signed, he signed
6: bang, 48 hours.
7: It was four, 2 days, exactly. Bijan Robinson signed on August 4th. Jahmyr Gibbs signed on August 6th. And the contracts were virtually identical. The increases were basically like $100,000 on the guaranteed money at signing, on the AAV, and on the the practical guarantee as well. It was essentially the same contract. They just said, "Well, you just signed this one. This guy's going to get $100,000 more." That's what they did, and there was no indication at all that they are even close to doing that.
6: So even if Jimmy hits the breaking news sounder right now and says Chris Gonzalez is signed and here's the contract, I still don't know if people are going to look at it and go, well, they've really changed the way they do business. Yeah, you know what? That was Belichick. That wasn't the Krafts. They're willing to spend whatever it takes to have the best team they possibly do. Is anyone going to feel that way at this point?
7: No.
6: At this point, it feels like it was pulling teeth. And at getting it done at this point makes it look like the Patriots went in there doing it kicking and screaming. There were 11 guys from that draft class getting contracts, and you're the 11th. Does that surprise anyone? If I had said to you, these 11 guys are going to get contracts, guess who's going to be 11th? What would you guess?
7: Christian Gonzalez.
6: And here he is, 11th.
7: Right now, he's not even 11th.
6: And, I mean, you know what I mean. Whether that's 10 or 11, the number of contracts being doled out of those Pro Bowlers, you know what I mean. Those guys that were in line to get paid, they've all gotten paid. Except for your guy. And even if it happens now, it's like, I'm not going to feel much differently. And one more thing. I think we're getting close to the stage of this impacting the season, which is what should really upset you. If it's just squabbling and back and forth and you don't care about the guaranteed at signing number, you care about him being ready week one to go up against Jackson Smith and Jigba again in that Super Bowl rematch opening night, September 9th. That's what you care about. We're not there yet, Maz, but we're getting to the point where it's okay. I know that I think it's 3 weeks from last night.
7: Yeah, I think that's right.
6: Yep. My math right?
7: Yeah.
6: So we're 3 weeks from that game. So there's still plenty of time, but this week was the apex of training camp. This was it. This was the big week. This is everything ramped up to this week, the second preseason game, the two joint practices against the Eagles. And then after, Saturday's game, I bet some starters are going to play. It's sort of this taper down to you start to prepare for the regular season and there's no more joint practices and that third preseason game's a throwaway. And you know what I mean? Like this was the buildup to this week. Okay, he misses this week. What else is he going to miss? He's not going to play the third one. I mean, not that I guess he needs to, but how's he going to practice? So Volin had a report that he walked out to practice at the end of the day to, you know, to shake some hands at some Eagles players.
1: Yeah, it looked like he was walking with a little limp.
6: Okay. I think the injury's fake.
1: Yeah, anyone can fake a limp.
6: So, like, when I say fake, I mean, I don't mean that he's not hurt or he didn't get kicked. What I mean is that's not why he missed this week. Okay.
1: No, he probably walked off like the end of the usual suspects. He was fine.
6: Oh, so this is what I'm going to say now. So is he, you know, he wants everyone to see? I got a real yeah. Charlie horse. My arm, it's broken. You know what I mean? Like, yeah. So now is he like playing up the thing? Or does he want everyone to know that? Or what? Only here. There were 11 guys up for contracts to get paid in that draft class. They've all gotten it. Your guy is limping around out there. Maybe he's hurt. Maybe he's not. Maybe he gets paid. Maybe he doesn't. Maybe it's ready to start this year. Maybe it's not. We're talking about guaranteed at signing versus guaranteed overall versus performance guarantee versus injury guarantee. This is the only place this is going on. The only place. So even if they sign him this second, what has really changed? That's my point. Okay, I'm done. Here's Murray's update, and we're right back.
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1: Second day of joint practices between the Patriots and Eagles earlier today. Of note, in the 11-on-11 drills, Patriots quarterback Drake May, 10 of 18, 4 touchdowns, 2 interceptions. Wide receiver A.J. Brown scored 5 touchdowns in red zone drills. All 5 touchdowns came against Eagles corner Quinyon Mitchell. As you might have just heard, Ben Volin of the Boston Globe also tweeted that Christian Gonzalez did come out to the field at the end of the practice to say hi to some Eagles players. It looked like he was walking with a little limp. Raiders number one overall pick Fernando Mendoza expected to play roughly the first half tonight against the Houston Texans before quarterback Aiden O'Connell replaces him for the second half. And speaking of the Raiders, how about this as an example for how gross NFL owners can be? The Raiders are eyeing $158 million improvements to Allegiant Stadium. Yes, this is the same Allegiant Stadium that opened just 6 years ago. The Raiders are looking for $75 million from the Las Vegas Stadium Authority, which would come from an existing taxpayer money base. The rest of the improvements will be privately funded. And a free agent, James Harden, has agreed to a new three-year, $97 million contract to return to the Cleveland Cavaliers. 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

0: right, welcome back to the program. Right to your calls here, as promised. Patriots, Gonzalez, Maz's Tears. Great Boston defensive players, defensive specialists, if you will. Don and Carver, though, first on Kraft and Gonzalez. Go ahead, Don.
1: Yeah, the velvet glove of Robert Kraft strikes again. Way back when he broke the unwritten law between negotiating parties of coming out and publicly mentioning salary, we should have known to dig our heels in deep because it was going to be a bumpy, bumpy, bumpy ride. So much so that if what's on the table now is not taken, it will not shock me that this becomes a very messy, messy situation. Thanks, guys.
0: Yeah, so I don't know how messy, but the immediate concern is impacting the season. That's what I started to say in that previous segment. It's, week one, right out of the chute. You're at Seattle. Chris Gonzalez versus Jackson Smith and Jigba. That's it. That's a big matchup this season. It's a big week. And he will have missed 2 weeks now in the middle of camp, maybe more if he's still limping around out there, if he's not close to returning. But is that contract related? Is that injury related? You're not even going to really know. So it's kind of like this cloud hanging over him. Does he come back? Well, he's going to have to. He can't like bolt camp. He's got to be on the team starting in week 10 to get a year of service time to get closer to free agency. So he's not like he's not going to hold out the whole year. He's not going to go anywhere. But he'll be kind of in, kind of out. Is he hurt? Is he not hurt? Business decisions. And you're going to get a lesser version of Chris Gonzalez. And even if they sign him this week, even if they sign him next week, I guess he can ramp back up to be ready to go week one. But will he be the best version of himself having missed this time, this week? You know, they do these things for a reason.
2: Yeah, they're flirting with it right now already. I mean, again, now whether they've fully stepped into it in terms of affecting the season, you know, we can debate that, but they're flirting with it at a minimum.
0: So even if they sign him, but they get a lesser version of Christian Gonzalez, that to me is a fail. Back to the tiers, defensive specialist. Ryan in the car, who do we miss on the Patriots?
3: Yeah, one of the most important defensive players in 3 Super Bowl wins, Dante Hightower. He tackled.
0: Okay, I'm sorry, I'm going to stop there because I want Jeff to finish up on that. Jeff, why does Dante Hightower belong on the tiers? Hello, Jeff.
4: Yeah, Dante was a Hall of Fame. He's a Hall of Fame kind of guy, and he played a Hall of Fame caliber in the win against Atlanta. He played the kind of Reggie White kind of defense that game that made the difference. He was unblockable. So that's why he should be in the tiers. The second guy is Steve Nelson from the 78 Patriots.
0: Okay, huge game for Hightower in Atlanta. The biggest play no one talks about in the Seattle Super Bowl was his. The whole reason Pete...
5: Yeah, the shoestring tackle, yeah.
0: The whole reason Pete, the dumbass, threw on second down is because Hightower tackled Marshawn Lynch with damn near one arm on the 1.5-yard line on the play before. But I do not think Dante Hightower is a Hall of Fame linebacker. I'm sorry.
5: No, me either. Yeah, maybe a case for team Hall of Famer because of those 2 Super Bowl performances. I mean, that play in that Super Bowl 51, the one against the Falcons, was really the turning point of that game in terms of momentum. But so for that alone, I'd put him in the team Hall of Fame. But NFL Hall of Famer, Pro Football Hall of Famer, no.
2: So I don't want to overreact to what the caller said because he's not Reggie White. Okay, like let's stop there. Reggie White was one of the great pass rushers in the history of the game, for crying out loud. But Hightower had a knack for big plays. And so I'll tell you, I didn't put him on the list. He crossed my mind. But I'll tell you where I had the problem. He and Bruschi's a tough one too. Like, because Bruschi was a playmaker. He was a guy that would make big plays in big games. And in some ways, I think Hightower, there were different players, but I think Hightower was kind of...
0: Bruschi or Hightower? Pick one.
5: Bruschi.
0: Bruschi.
2: Yeah, I think I'd probably go Bruschi.
0: He made more plays.
2: Yeah, I think so too.
0: And I just named 2 giant ones for Dante Hightower. I'm telling you, he wasn't a playmaker. But when Bruschi got going there under Belichick, he was like a ball hawking like playmaker. But it's close. Camden in Pittsfield, who we miss on the Red Sox?
6: I know he could obviously hit, but Pedroia.
0: Okay, Maz, Dustin Pedroia.
2: Cross my mind. Again, I think he's known a little bit more for his bat than his glove, and I'm not telling you he sucked. I think he won 4 gold gloves. Pedroia was excellent both sides of the ball, but what really sort of forged his reputation was a 5'8 guy that, you know, could hit doubles and hurt you with the bat.
0: Couple Celtics suggestions here. Mike and Everett, go.
7: Hi, guys. How you doing? Avery Bradley, great defender.
0: Okay. Maz, your thoughts on Avery Bradley?
2: Yeah, I mean, I would say good player. I wouldn't put him in the top 15, but again, he crossed my mind. I mean, in the research that I did, there were a lot of these names that popped up, and Bradley was good, but I think the other guys that we had were better.
0: Mike and Norwood, go ahead.
8: Mark, it's Mark. Yeah, so kind of an obvious one for the Celtics is Havlicek, and then Collins for sure, and then for the Bruins, Brad Park, top elite defenders, all of them.
0: Maz?
2: So I would say Havlicek was an excellent defensive player, but you know his offensive game was so good that in the NBA that takes precedent. Who was the other one he said before Brad Park?
0: Brad Park, right.
2: Yeah, Brad Park, again, offensive defenseman.
0: Yeah, I was going to say, I thought he was offensive as much as anything.
2: He was. And so, again, I'm not telling you he was a bad defender. I'm just telling you I think he's known more for his offensive game. That's the problem with a lot of these two-way defensemen, why I didn't put them on the list, because they were, you know, a lot of them got the recognition they got because they were good offensive players.
0: Here's a good Bruin, Rick in Shrewsbury.
9: Yeah, we had Dave Poulin and, to a lesser extent, Brian Propp.
0: Okay, so Brian Propp wasn't here long enough to make any sort of Boston list.
9: That's why I say lesser extent, yeah.
0: Okay, thank you, Rick.
9: But those guys, no, quickly, Mike, those guys, that the Bruins scored more goals on the Montreal power play in the playoffs, and I think it was 90, than the Canadiens scored in that series. I think it was 3-2, if you remember.
0: Is that because of Poulin? Thank you, Jimmy. You can let him go. Poulin was a great one.
2: I loved Poulin.
0: Great defensive player.
2: Good team guy.
0: Here's a Jimmy, because again, the French call screener is all banged out. The caller on line 7, now it might just blacked out. Can you call up line 7? What's his name?
10: Terry you, sir. In Rockport.
0: Okay, sir in Rockport. Who do you have to suggest? Harry.
11: Yeah, hi. This is Terry from Rockport. I recommend Ike Lassiter, number 77.
0: Huh?
11: Played for the Patriots. Played for the Patriots in the 60s. Ike Lassiter. He was part of the Raiders, Ben Davidson, Tom Keating line. Well known and a great player back in the 60s.
0: Okay, Terry, thanks for the suggestion. We're going to look him up. I've never heard that name.
2: Me neither. I have no idea who that guy is.
0: I wrote a freaking book on Patriots history. I've never heard the name. I mean, I remember Hunt. What's his first name? He's in the Patriots Hall of Fame.
2: Sam Hunt?
0: No. See, I'm so bad with names. But if you can jar me loose by giving me the name. Ike Lassiter, I've just never heard of, Maz.
2: So, first of all, you start going into the 60s Patriots, like the AFL Patriots. Didn't Bonaconte play for them in the 60s?
0: Yes.
2: Okay, so, like, you want to give me Bonaconte, I can kind of give you that one. You know, but I would tell you the Patriots pre, like, 1975 almost didn't exist.
0: Jim Lee Hunt and Bob D are two Patriot old-time defensive linemen. I've heard the name. Ike Lassiter?
10: I've never heard that name either.
0: Okay, back to your calls. Long commercial-free segment comes your way next.
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18: 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Is this

0: Do you think we're narrowing down? Do you think we're getting down to it? Do you think this is imminent? Or do you think what we're seeing right now is the new normal?
1: I had said throughout the summer, once the Witherspoon deal gets done, I give him 3 to 5 days. So this is day 4, I think, right? It was on Saturday, 4 or 5. So we're kind of getting to that window where you start checking your watch and you know, where is this thing? I still look at the roster cut deadline as, you know, that's just sort of when business gets done. I mentioned it when I was on with you guys on Tuesday that's when Kyle Hamilton signed his extension last year. Not perfect apples to apples, but another guy that was resetting the market at his position. So I don't think it's like full on, you know, panic, throw everything at him yet. But we are getting into that window where it's okay. You know, the framework's there, as Schefter reported yesterday, that the Witherspoon framework should make it relatively easy. I don't think one way or the other you're deviating too far from that. So one side or both sides maybe is, and that's when it gets a lot more complicated, and that's when it becomes a situation where, you know, it would be unfortunate if it goes down that road.
0: Alex Barth on with us earlier. Feels like it's kind of going down that road, and it's kind of felt that way from the start. It's not a good look for the Patriots. Even if they sign him in the next couple of days, the fact that he will be the 11th of the 11 guys that were really knocking at the door for a contract from that draft class, the fact that it would have come after substantial back and forth, missed time, it's still about it. It's even if they sign him now, I think we're still going to look at it, Maz, and say same old Patriots.
2: Definitely. Yeah, look, it is dragged on you, as Gonzalez himself, quote unquote, said. It shouldn't have taken this long. And so, you know, they're at that stage. Look, I'm really pessimistic about it after that Schefter report. It doesn't feel to me like Gonzalez is going to get what he wants.
3: It would have, it's a good point. It would have the stench of it being done in a huff. You know, I'm sure none of these owners like having to spend this kind of money, but they do it quietly and it's business is being done. But the 11th of the 11th players, it'll have that feeling of, oh, fine. Here's your money.
0: I mean, seriously, like kicking and screaming, pulling teeth is what it has the whiff of. And even if they sign him, the reputation, I think, is still, unfortunately for them, going to hold. But, you know, the whole thing, you know, it's related to the money they're going to have to pay him and then the money they're going to have to pay Drake May. And this is the thing you're going to hear here that you just don't hear everywhere else. I mean, Seattle. It signed Devin Witherspoon and Jaxon Smith-Njigba this offseason. Two guys who are quote-unquote early. And they're paying Sam Darnold through the effing nose. And he sucks. And they're still paying him. That isn't what they're paying the quarterback has not prevented them from not just signing one guy, but two guys quote-unquote early. Is Seattle stupid?
2: No, no.
0: No.
2: No, and in fact, you're talking about, like, the ability to compare those two teams is totally fair. They were both in the Super Bowl. And you know, they're both on the younger side in terms of the rosters. Like, you look at it and say, it really is almost entirely apples to apples. It's pretty damn close.
0: Seattle has the money, and the salary cap's fake. They're not stupid. They're keeping their team together. They might be stupid for paying Darnold what they're paying them. They could have won with any number of quarterbacks, maybe. But the point is that what they're spending on him isn't preventing them from giving these guys contracts. But here you're already hearing that the mythical, presumed Drake May contract, never mind what they're paying him, what they might have to pay him is getting in the way of Christian. You hear things here that you just don't hear, you know, everywhere else. Maybe some places, maybe they talk like this in Cincinnati or some of the other places. But you just don't hear this in a lot of markets. You hear it here. I mean, Detroit, they're paying Jared Goff through the nose, right?
2: Yes.
0: They just signed two guys from this draft class, Jahmyr Gibbs and Jack Campbell, the linebacker. So whatever they're paying, Goff, has not impacted their ability to pay these two guys from the draft class, again, quote-unquote, early. Never mind, didn't they give the receiver contract too last year?
2: Amon-Ra St. Brown, right.
0: Did he get paid last year?
3: Let me look.
2: He might have. I think he did, Murray. I think he got a new contract. And Jameson Williams is up. Is he?
3: 2 years ago, he got a 4-year, $120 million extension.
0: And Hutchinson, I think, makes huge money. I'm sure
3: he's the one I think that got tacked on last year.
0: I think the tackle, Sewell, has to make great money. He's incredible. All these premier positions are getting paid. Do you think in Detroit that the fans and media have to go over guaranteed at signing, full guarantee, per game roster bonus? It's not even a story in many of these places because the players come due for a contract and the teams pay them.
3: Yeah, so Hutchinson, I think he was part of that 23 draft, so he signed a four-year extension with them last year. But it took until October. But either way, they got it done.
0: So, Hutchinson, Amon-Ra St. Brown, two guys from this draft class, the quarterback, Penei Sewell, I'm sure, makes a good penny. And they just signed their guys. It's only here. And I don't want to say only here is probably an exaggeration, because they probably, if they cared enough in Arizona, they're probably saying the same thing with the Bidwells. And if they care enough in Cincinnati, I don't want to say it's only here, but this is one of the few places where you just run into this.
3: That same year, they gave the extension to Amon-Ra St. Brown. They gave 4-year extension to Penei Sewell for $112 million, $85 million in total guarantees.
0: Huge dollars. And he's a right tackle, not a left. So it's not, you know, it's. The Patriots might pay a right tackle, ultimately, just like they'll play a defensive tackle or they'll pay a tight end or a safety. But these premier outside big money pass rusher, corner, receiver, quarterback, they're going to pay the quarterback. But still, it's even though the Pats still have time to come in under our mythical deadline, you have a right to be frustrated that it's taken this far and taken this long and it's gone the way that it's gone here.
2: And Mike, I can't get past, and I'm sorry I'm hung up on this, I admit it, that this is a new era. This is the Mike Vrabel era.
0: It's not really a new era.
2: No, well, it's supposed to be a new era. You know what I mean? It's supposed to be. In other words, they've rebuilt the thing now. They have the quarterback. They have the coach. This is their first test case. We actually played a cut yesterday from Alex Barth a couple of days ago because I thought he phrased it quite well. He was calling it the Elliott Wolf area, which is the part I disagree with. But the general sentiment was that Christian Gonzalez is the flagship for the draft, develop, and retain Patriots. He's the test case. He's the first guy.
0: Well, he's the first guy, not even in this era, Maz. I was talking to Bert about this last night on TV. Name the last skill position, okay, premium position player that they drafted and then signed to a second contract at the top of the market. Nate Solder might qualify, although he was not top of the market. He was good, but he wasn't like, you know, Gonzalez is considered a higher caliber player than Solder was.
2: Definitely.
0: Other than that, like the closest we would come up with was Richard Seymour. So you just, again, they re-signed some of their guys, and it took pulling teeth. They had to pull teeth to sign the guard, Logan Mankins. They had to pull teeth to sign the nose tackle, Vince Wilfork, okay? And those are non-premium positions. The premium position, name's the last, I mean, and in fairness to them, when's the last time they drafted a good, you know, premium position player?
2: Right, it's been a while, yep.
0: They tend to fail or not even draft those positions. But so this is the first time they're at this spot in a long, long time. But either way, the clock is ticking, but the frustration's already set in. And I know it has with discerning Patriots fans who've been following this for a while. We'll continue with your calls. I do want to hit on the Red Sox and Wilson Contreras from last night. Another guy that just can't help himself, Maz. We'll get to that and the Sox right after Murray gets you updated here. 90 seconds, there are no commercials, so don't leave your radio.
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3: Second day of joint practices between the Patriots and the Eagles ahead of their preseason game on Saturday night. Of note, in the 11-on-11 drills, Patriots quarterback Drake May, 10 of 18, 4 touchdowns, 2 interceptions. A dazzling day for wide receiver A.J. Brown. He scored 5 touchdowns today in red zone drills. Every TD came against Eagles corner Quinion Mitchell. Ben Volen of the Boston Globe also tweeted that Christian Gonzalez came out on the field at the end of the practice to say hi to some Eagles players. It looked like he was walking with a little limp. Raiders number one overall pick Fernando Mendoza is expected to play roughly the first half tonight against the Houston Texans in their preseason game before Aiden O'Connell will replace him in the second half. Tight end Sam Laporta's status for the Detroit Lions regular season opener unclear. He suffered a hip injury at practice this week. And the Boston Bruins going to play a pair of games in Munich, Germany as part of the 2027 NHL Global Series. Going to be the first time the city has hosted a regular season NHL game. Details about dates, opponent, tickets, all that will be announced later. 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
6: Now Wilson Contreras, who's got a pair of hits sandwiched around a pair of strikeouts. Runner third, one out. D-backs lead 7-5. First pitch, broken back ground ball. Weakley hit to third. Fernandez has it and takes his time as Contreras made it about a third up the line before U-turning to the dugout.
0: All right, 4 o'clock hour here on Felger and Mazza. Come to remotely Mazza and Murray from our Tom Fritz Tire Studios. 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Simulcast beams across New England and the country on NBC Sports Boston. 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That's the only play-by-play we could find of the thing I want to talk about next. That was from Arizona Radio. Jimmy, thanks for tracking that down. Wilson Contreras making another U-turn before he gets to first base, this time in the 10th inning of what was a one-run game. Runner on third, one out. He hits a weak grounder to third and then quits halfway down the line and trots into the dugout. If he had legged it out, maybe forced to, you know, the third baseman could tell he stopped running, so he just sort of lobbed it in there. Little harder run, maybe you force a throw that could get by the first baseman, you just stay alive, but, you know, he quit on the play. Again, second time in a month that Wilson Contreras has quit running to first base, and for the second time in a month, he got booed on the way back to the dugout. And this time, on video, it captured, he's going to the dugout, he's cupping his ear, put his hands behind his ear, like, okay, bring it on, I hear you. And then now I'm reading from Chris Cotillo that Contreras then turned to face the crowd and engaged in a long, animated argument with a fan behind the dugout. According to witnesses, other Red Sox players, including, guess who, Murray?
3: Oh, let me guess, Jaron Duran.
0: Other Red Sox players, including Jaron Duran, also were involved.
3: Yeah, figures.
0: Contreras jawed back and forth with the fan, then walked toward the clubhouse tunnel as the game ended. He returned to continue the conversation and pointed out the fan to security personnel. Maz, your thoughts?
2: Okay, so look, the part about the interaction with the fans and that sort of stuff, to me, like, if you're a player, you got to let that go. Now, I don't know what the guy said, but let it go. Just keep your head down, go into the dugout. The part about the not running, look, I'd prefer he jog all the way down to first base, but I have no problem with the jogging. The peeling off is a little different. You know, you got to make it look semi-good. You can't just peel off the first baseline. But the fact that he's not running hard, I have no problem with. Something's wrong with the guy. He's not a dog.
3: Then put him on the IL.
2: Okay.
3: Until you're right.
2: See, I disagree with you, Murray, because I think in the last three games, he's got six hits. I mean, you know, so he can still hit. He can still play defense. He just can't run real hard.
3: Then he needs to address it. Because if he's going to act
2: like... He has.
3: Yeah, but this is what... Guys, this time and again, this is why I'm not running hard. My hamstring's bugging me. That's it. Just say that.
2: Okay.
3: Night after night.
2: So that's effectively what he said last night, though. So now, the stuff about arguing with fans, you're not going to win that one, dude. You're not going to win it. And there's a lot of things we can say about Contreras. I don't think the guy's a dog. I don't think he's that kind of player.
3: Do you think he's a hothead?
2: Yes, yeah. That is for sure. Yes, absolutely. So this is the part. I'll get on him for sort of engaging with the fans. I'm just saying the part of him jogging to first does not bother me.
3: He's not as exhausting as Jaron Duran, but pretty close. I mean, it's a lot of hard-o act. And so, You know, unless we find out that it was a, you know, racial thing or something, but it doesn't. If you're just getting razzed, like, look, I mean, it was a fan probably being an a-hole, fine, but it happens. I'm with Maz. You can't get into it with the fan. There's no excuse for it, even if the fan was just being an idiot, saying, like, you got lead in your ass, or, you know, hustle, fatso, something like that. Like, that happens with drunk fans. You get razzed at the games. That's what happens.
0: So Contreras is a, I will call this a drama merchant, is the term I've come up with. He's just one of those guys, Maz. He's constantly got an itch on his nose.
7: Would agree.
0: That he's got to scratch. And it's exhausting. I think he's kind of a putz. I've said this many times. I think you've needed him, though. I think you've needed that. Whatever he's bringing to the table, good and bad, you've sort of needed it. Because, well, just obviously the nature of this season, the number of kids that you have on this team who just don't get it, how the season could have flatlined and could have completely gone in the other direction and could have just been sort of a mail-it-in kind of year. You needed his spark and his energy. So I think he's been a big part of what you've done. There's, you know, no question about it. And you've absolutely needed him. But he's exhausting. There's always something. And it's usually with the other team. I don't know how much it's been with fans over the years, but there's been some fan stuff. I don't know how much it's been with his own teammates. But I think there's been a little bit of that. This year, however, I would say in the same breath, I thought he did an exceptional job of brushing off Jaren Duran and that ridiculousness with the stuff, you know, run from third a couple weeks ago. But there's just this whole tapestry that is Wilson Contreras that is beginning to have a shelf life. He's beginning to bounce around the league, and he's beginning to bounce around the league for a reason. Because he just can't be, you know? You just can't show up and play and be. There's always something. And this is one that he's got to know. I mean, to peel off like that, Maz, in the 10th inning of an extra inning of a run-run game, rather, in the exact same fashion he did just a couple weeks ago when he got booed, and he didn't like being booed, and he just does it again right in the face of the same seats that booed him the first time, and then he eggs it on with the hand behind the ear. And then he goes out there and starts jawing with the fan? You dope! What are you doing? Why are you doing that? Why? Because he can't help himself, I guess. And it gets exhausting and it goes bad. And, you know, he's turning into a shelf life guy. He was in St. Louis for a while. Chicago for less and here for much less. Because he just... It's just dysfunctional in a way. The way he carries on, it's just kind of dysfunctional. You need spark, you need passion, you want someone. It's okay to have an a-hole on your team. Like I get all of it, but there's a balance there where if you want to do that for an extended period of time, you gotta pick your battles. And if he couldn't pick that one, then that's just silly. As you said, you take on the fans. That's you're gonna lose that one, pal.
2: Yeah, it's not winnable. It's not winnable for any player ever. And the ones that do it is like it's really a futile exercise. They can't control themselves. So the only thing I would say is I wouldn't say he's turning into a shelf life guy. He is a shelf life guy. Like he is one. And I've said this from the beginning. So I like what he brings. They needed that, but. The people who say he's become their team leader, you don't want this guy to be your team leader. I've said that over and over again. The only part I'm not on him for is...
0: the actual act of not running it out.
2: Yeah, like, I can live with it. Because there's something clearly wrong with his leg.
0: Okay.
2: Okay, so there's something wrong.
0: He should get to first
2: there.
0: Base.
2: Yeah, that's right. So that part I agree
0: because
2: with.
0: Because, you know, if the ball does get behind the first baseman, he's not even going to make it there because he's... you know, almost in the dugout.
2: Right. And there is just something about the, you know, I don't mean to be corny in this old school thing of, but it's always been looked at as kind of disrespectful to the sport. Like, you know, you just jog down to first, but run through the bag. When you peel off the bag and don't even go halfway there, now you're technically automatically out. I mean, you're not even just,
0: right.
2: Give the appearance that you are running through the bag.
0: Okay, and he then did kind of take on the fans afterwards. So again, he's monitoring this hamstring injury. Number one, Jimmy, he's not going to hurt himself, and real fans would understand, he says.
8: I'm not going to get here running a ground ball. And if you're a real fan and you know baseball, there's no case for me to hustle out of the box. I'm not 100%. We never are, but I'm taking care of my leg. If you have to run, I push a little bit. If I don't, my manager have my back, and I talked to him, and he gave me the permission just to to do whatever it takes to take care of my legs, and that's it. But I mean, I just don't care.
0: He says, if you're a real fan and you know baseball, there's no cause for me to hustle out of the box. So you're not real fans, Red Sox fans. If I have to run, I'll push it a little bit. If I don't, my manager has my back. I talked to him. He gave me the permission just to do whatever it takes to take care of my legs. That's it. I just don't care. If you're a real fan, you know what's what. That, dude, you're just asking for trouble.
3: It's a dangerous game to play.
2: Yeah, I'll admit, though, part of me likes it. Yeah. The fact that he said, if you're a real fan, because most of you don't have a clue. I do like it.
0: Well,
2: but
0: listen,
2: like that a little bit. Mass, I like it.
0: Mass, doesn't this renew a little bit of your faith in the Red Sox fan that is going to these games? I am stunned that they booed him again. The first time was stunning because maybe you're just not thinking in the moment or,
3: Well, it's all been puppy dogs and rainbows over there for going on 2 months now.
0: 2 months, 20 years of pink hat, sweet Caroline, cotton candy up your ass, okay? It's been 2 decades of the softening of Red Sox fans. The fellowship of the miserable is over, I thought. And then he gets booed. The first time he does it a couple weeks ago, I'm like, oh, well, maybe they just lost their place. Meaning, they just instinctively booed, but they forgot it's Happy Land now. And, it's all, fake boobs and champagne and show ponies and unicorns and all this. And you're not supposed to boo anybody. It's Happy Land, Sweet Caroline. And, okay. But then they booed him again. Oh, you know what? There's still enough of you down there. And you all sit behind the first base bag? Like, that's where you – I thought they priced you out of there.
2: Okay, so I went the other way. And when I say the other way, the first time it happened, I'm like, dude, would you freaking, you can't peel off the first baseline. You got to run down the line. Okay. And even if you're not sprinting, like the whole sprinting to first base thing is a freaking myth anyway.
0: Hardo,
2: 90% of them don't do it. Yeah. What about Jeter? Jeter used to run hard. Jeter didn't run that hard either. He made it look like he did. Trust me. He was selling you freaking ice cubes is what he was selling you. You were buying it. That's the only difference is Jeter made it look good. So the second one, though, I look at, and I sort of agree with Contreras. Like, by this point, you should know what's going on. So the guy's clearly – but now, again, the peeling off is different. Okay, the peeling off is different. I don't condone the peeling off. But I do sort of look at it and go, well, now you don't even know why you're booing. Like, you're not even paying attention. So I don't think half of them know that he's got a leg injury.
0: Maz.
2: I think most of them don't know that he has a leg injury.
0: Okay, fine. But they're booing the act of not running through the bag.
2: I know.
0: I did not know Red Sox fans still had that in them.
2: But I'll tell you what. I do like the fact that he kind of called them idiots. he really did. He basically said, you're a bunch of idiots. You don't understand. I'm in here for my bat. I'm in here to field. I can't run right now. If it's a double in the gap and I have to go, I'll go. But I the peeling off, again, I'm walking a line here. I know that. I get one foot in, one foot out. I understand it. The bitching with the fan, what he should just say is, hey, look, I'm not moving great right now. And I know I got to get down to first base, but I can't run everything out 100%. That's all he should say.
0: Yeah. Listen, part of me is heartened by the fact that there are still Red Sox players chirping fans in the stands and the fans are booing back. They're not doing it with Duran. Like, that doesn't hearten me because the fans give Duran a free pass. But they're not giving Wilson, who's been a better player and a more valuable player and a more likable guy at the end of the day, than Jaron Duran. They don't boo Jaron Duran, but they boo this guy. And he's giving it right back. That sort of renews my faith a little bit in the Red Sox experience, Maz.
2: Yeah, not me.
0: Okay, all right.
2: Again, I think half the people there still don't have a clue what the hell is really going on.
0: All right, well, we're way late, and that's my fault. Back to your calls right after these words.
4: Hey, stay tuned for more Felger and Maz, okay? Thanks.
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19: Little pop-up at first, backing up Tawa. Second baseman comes over. Tawa makes the catch, and that's the ball game. It ends in 10. Arizona salvages one in the series. Red Sox take the series, but drop this one today, 7-6. A much-needed day off on Thursday. The Giants of Rafi Devers coming in on Friday.

0: Meanwhile, Maz, how do you feel about the way they lost?
1: Oh, listen, that loss to me yesterday was predictable. When Gasper hit the home run, I was not surprised that they tied the game, but I immediately started to worry because this is where they're weak now. They don't have Whitlock. They don't have Slayton. This is the kind of game they would have won a couple of weeks ago because they would have been able to match bullpen against bullpen, and their team would have scrapped out a run, and that would have been the end of it. It was like that game in New York where they played the Mets. You remember they bunted over, and they played for one run in the top half. They played for one run in the top half of the 10th because they knew they could shut down the opposition in the bottom of the inning. In this game, it was the opposite. They didn't have the bullpen depth to be able to match up with Arizona. Not that Arizona's bullpen is elite. The Red Sox have the best bullpen in baseball. But you could see it coming. And this is why, like, to me, they got to fix that. They got to get Whitlock back. They got to get Slayton back. And if they can get it, that whole thing set up, setting up their pitching in the next few weeks, I think is like the most important thing for them to do. They got to get that squared away, because if they get into the playoffs and their staff is the way it is right now, they're toast.
0: One more Red Sox item that it was reported out over the weekend, or maybe when I was away here the last couple days. Garrett Crochet says he can return, but is only going to pitch 2 innings. That's going to be his limit.
1: Yep, I saw that.
0: How do we feel about that?
1: So I'm not surprised, because he's still just playing catch, basically. I mean, I don't think he's close. And I think it's going to be a few weeks or a couple of weeks before he even gets on a mound.
0: What has he got?
1: So this is a good question. I'm glad you brought this up. Because remember the whole thing? There was a comment in the story about, he made a comment about, you know, people were talking about my lat at the beginning, but that's not what it is. For me, from the very beginning, it's been the capsule. Did you see that?
0: No, I did not. Okay. So what is that? What does he mean?
1: So he used that word. He said capsule. And I thought, capsule? So I Googled it because my instinct was rotator cuff. Okay? And the capsule is connected in some way to the rotator cuff. So I fully believe now that who knows what's going to happen with this guy going forward. There were injury concerns when they signed or traded for him and signed him. They sort of knew it was there. They built a clause into the contract. And I don't know if you saw this part of the story too, that he has an opt-out. It's, I think, after 2031 or 2030. Somewhere in there, he has an opt-out. But if he spends 120 days on the injured list in any one of those seasons before that, that option, his ability to opt out gets voided, and they tack an team option on the end of the deal. In other words, the Red Sox get the option for another year of service.
0: Yep.
1: So there was something in that deal that had them alarmed enough about his shoulder to put the clause in to protect themselves. I'm holding my breath now. Like, is this guy going to be able to pitch next year? I've reached that point. So he's only on flat ground, playing catch, throwing like 60, 70 miles an hour. They're going to try to ramp it up. I'm not convinced he's going to survive that.
0: Okay. I just, my thing, and maybe I'm off base, is the I'm only pitching 2 innings thing. It's just the comment, which, listen, who says the right thing all the time? We certainly don't. But what I would like to hear him say there is, I'm going to do everything I can to give this team everything I possibly can to win a championship. You know what I mean?
1: Of course.
0: When he's putting the cap on it immediately, it's like, well, I'm not pitching more than 2 innings. And that's just how it lands with me versus I'll do whatever I can. And if that means 2 innings, it means 2 innings. If it means 8, it means 8. But I'm not really close right now, but I want to get back. I'm going to do everything I possibly can. Like, that's the comment. It's like, I'm only pitching 2 innings. And again, maybe I'm off base. Maybe he has no tone on it. Maybe it's just, I didn't like that part of it. And I'm not aware. I had thought that it was the lat, you know, and McCarthy, Matt McCarthy, I thought had some good commentary on this last week where he's like, dude, a lat? If you're taking all this time to come back and you've got a shoulder, you've got an elbow, you've got arm problems, and we all understand that, and especially the way pitchers are handled now. So, yeah, okay, you can get why it's taking so long, or you're going to be super careful coming back. A lat is just your side, right? Like, So I think if it's just a lat, that's a bad look. But he's clarifying, Maz. It's more than that.
1: Yeah.
0: So,
1: I think it's more than that. I'm trying to find the exact comment.
0: You keep saying the story. I'm not even familiar with what story you're talking
1: okay,
0: about.
1: Okay, sorry. It was Mass Live. Chris Cotillo had it. It was a couple of days ago. There was a comment. I'll read you the exact quote. Just to clear the air, people keep asking me about the lat. And the lat was such a non-issue. It was always my capsule, he said. But I'm in a really good spot with that. Taking the month off to fully strengthen it, it feels like a night and day difference. Even compared to years in the past where I've been fully healthy, my shoulder just feels solid right now. So I think the capsule is the rotator cuff. And I've heard guys with rotator cuff fraying and injuries who have had to strengthen the muscles around the area to protect the rotator cuff. It sounds to me like that's what's going on with him. I think they've covered this thing up.
0: Yeah.
1: Okay? I think they've covered it up.
0: Shocker.
1: And I think it's a worse problem than they want to let on, because otherwise, why does he have this clause in his contract?
0: Right.
1: You know, so they put it in from the very beginning. They knew. They said, this thing's a time bomb. His shoulder's going to pop. And shoulders are worse than elbows. Okay, it's a ball and socket joint, not to give you an anatomy lesson, but for pitchers, shoulders are much, much worse. Much worse. And so I now am sort of holding my breath because I look at it. I wanted to touch on this yesterday, and I didn't, so forgive me for that. But, you know, I look at it, and I say, this guy's arm is iffy. His shoulder is iffy. And so I sort of reconciled by saying I'm going to give him some latitude and see if he can come back and pitch. But if he goes out 1 month into the year, and Mike, again, he was never right this year. He was never right. It's starting to remind me of Chris Sale, where Chris Sale had a shoulder elbow, I don't remember, at the end of the final season. He came into spring the next year, and they gave him that contract extension. And I thought, what the hell are you guys doing? He couldn't pitch because of his shoulder. You give him the extension, and then he had a setback and had to have surgery. He missed the whole year. I'm starting to feel that way about Sale.
0: Okay,
1: Crochet.
0: There are some Red Sox items on the board. Maz's tears, great defensive players in Boston history or defensive specialists. The Christian Gonzalez contract. Patriots, I promise, right back to your phones. You're all lined up after Big Jim Murray gets you an update here.
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3: Patriots and Eagles with another joint practice today, and they'll be playing that second preseason game Saturday night at Gillette Stadium. In the 11-on-11 drills, Patriots quarterback Drake May, 10 of 18 with 4 touchdowns, 2 interceptions. Good day for wide receiver A.J. Brown as well, scoring 5 touchdowns in red zone drills. Every touchdown was against Eagles corner Quinyon Mitchell. Ben Vonal of Boston Globe also tweeted, Christian Gonzalez came out to the field at the end of this practice to say hi to some Eagles. It looked like he was walking with a little limp. Raiders number one overall pick Fernando Mendoza expected to play roughly the first half tonight against the Houston Texans in preseason action. Tight end Sam Laporta's status for the Detroit Lions regular season opener unclear after he suffered a hip injury at practice this week. New York Jets chairman Woody Johnson has decided to ruin something else as news today he acquired a minority stake in Aston Martin's Formula One racing team, and he'll join the company's board of directors as vice chairman. Boston Bruins going to play a pair of games in Munich, Germany as part of the 2027 NHL Global Series. Going to be the first time that the city's hosted a regular season NHL game. Details about dates, opponents, tickets for all the games will be announced later. Some NBA news as free agent James Harden has agreed to a new 3-year, $97 million contract to return to the Cleveland Cavaliers. 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I'm Jim Murray for Boston's Home for Sports, 98.5 Sports Hub. Another update at 5.
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11: Belger and Maz. Are you
14: surprised that you heard blues again?
15: Well, sure. Yes, if you're a smart fan, you know what's going on. And I'm not gonna make any excuses because it's not excuse, it's real. And I just want to play through it. I mean, I want to stay on the field as much as I can, especially at this time of the year where every game matters. And it's really important for me to stay in the game, but for my team, for my teammates, and we're all battling through something. We're human. We're not robots. I wish I was. Do not feel any pain in my body, but. It's just baseball, man. You guys have to keep head up and keep going.
12: All right, more from Wilson Contreras. Again, if you're a smart fan, you know what's going on. Maz, you actually agree with this analysis, but you would, I think, also agree you're not going to win that one if you take on the fans?
13: Yeah, it's just like, you know, look, again, because I think the fans by now, when it happens a second time, there's clearly something wrong with the guy. He's not a dog. I mean, in fact, you could argue that he plays a little too hard sometimes. Like, the guy is borderline nuts on the field. So I don't think he's a dog. I don't think that's who he is. But I don't like the peeling off of the first baseline. I can tell you that. So like, I am sort of stuck in the middle on this one a little bit, but the, you know, if they start booing you cause they don't get it, dude, you're not going to win that one.
12: Well,
13: you're not going to win it.
12: I'm heartened that the still fans who have it in them to boo.
13: I understand.
12: At Happy Land over there, Sweet Caroline, Red Sox Park. But now, you know, now he's challenged you. You're booing him. He says you're not a real fan. He says you don't know baseball. He says you're not a smart fan. So,
4: sucker on that.
12: Game on. Let's see what happens the next time he does it. All right.
13: I kind of agree with him on a lot of that.
12: Thoughts on that. Maz's tears, defensive specialists over the years. Our Christian Gonzalez conversation. In fact, Danny in the car wants to weigh in on Christian Gonzalez. If you could, Jimmy, pop him up for me, please. Line 3, Dan in the car and Christian Gonzalez. Go ahead, Dan.
16: Guys, I'm calling about Gonzalez, but certainly being a big Red Sox fan, I'm going to comment on Wilson Contreras. And while we understand you're battling through an injury, we appreciate your passion. This is Boston. This is not Tampa Bay and Oakland. You cannot, under any circumstance, peel off to the dugout. Done with that. Gonzalez. Stephon Gilmore, when Bill Belichick took him from the Buffalo, paid him $67 million. He couldn't play through the contract. Gonzalez has got 2 years left. I understand he's elite. It's a number two position behind the quarterback. Most important.
12: So what's your point on that, defense.
16: Dan? The point is maybe the contract will get done, but maybe the guy plays his contract out and we tag him.
12: Okay, that's not going to – I mean, I don't think that's going to happen. I think you'd have to trade him before that. And tagging him comes in 2 years. This whole thing about just having him play it out and tag. I mean, yes, you have it within your rights to do that, but you're going to lose the player in the interim. Why would you want to do that?
13: And, Mike, you're going to have to help me here.
12: I'm sorry, when I say lose the player, lose his commitment to play for you. Yes, go ahead, Maz. I'm sorry.
13: No, that's okay. I was just going to say, when's the last time they tagged a guy at a premium position?
12: Oh, the last time they tagged anyone, period, was... Oh, God.
13: Wes Welker?
12: No. It might have been Nate Solder. Who am I missing? Who was the last guy? Can you do a quick Google search for me? Someone real quick?
4: Sure.
12: Who was the last tag? The last player the Patriots tagged?
4: Was it Joe Tooney?
12: Joe Tooney is who I meant. Joe Tooney.
13: Very
4: during
13: good.
4: The COVID year.
13: Very Joe Tooney. Good. Okay, he's Joe a guard. Tooney.
12: Guard. Right, exactly. Guard.
4: Wrong. Kyle Duggar.
13: Oh, safety. Oh,
12: no. Transition.
4: Right. Okay. You're right. Yeah. Transition tag.
12: That's dumbass transition tag, which does not come with the top five pay. It's like it's top 10 in pay.
13: But again, another low paid position on the field.
12: So listen, just off the top of my head, the guys, I don't even know if they tagged Solder. I was thinking of Tooney. So what I meant was I just
13: you're
12: didn't
13: welcome.
12: Have it. Thank you. You know, remember they tagged to Bucky Jones?
13: Yeah.
12: They tagged Vinatieri a couple times. They tagged, did they tag Logan Mankins? They tagged Joe Tooney.
4: They also tagged Matt Cassel.
12: Okay.
13: To trade him.
12: Matt Cassel.
13: And then traded him.
12: But anyway, they're just tagging the guys that don't make any money anyway.
13: Didn't they tag Welker?
4: They did.
13: They did.
4: Okay. 2012. So, do you say receiver,
12: that's
4: Samuel?
12: Money.
13: Not at that time.
12: So they Asante Samuel?
4: Yeah, they did in 2007.
12: Okay. Either way, forget the tagging thing.
13: They're not going to tag him. No way.
12: He's got to play two more years to even get to the tag. It's not going to go that far. They're either going to pay him or trade him. Jeff at work says he wants to apologize to Murray. Jeff, I'm just asking you. Don't go too far back. Just
4: and for
12: get
4: what?
12: To the point. Yeah.
17: No, it was yesterday, Mike, and I always confuse him with Big Joe Murray, Big Jim Murray, and Jim. I apologize.
4: Oh, I don't remember. That's fine. Thanks.
17: Well, I think you said, hey, my name's Jim or whatever.
4: I just busted balls.
17: This
4: there,
17: Gonzalez, and like Maz says, drives him bananas. Does everyone need a nickname? And I say Gonzo him and get rid of him. If Belichick was still the coach, this guy be gone. And a lot of fans are thinking that. I don't think anyone's going to buy his shirt anymore. He's a jerk. The guy is a jerk.
12: Okay. Not a bad nickname after all that. Gonzo.
13: Yeah, right. Exactly.
12: He's gone.
13: See you.
12: Gonzo. Listen, If he's not worth the money, that I think that's fine. I don't think that that's a bad analysis. Maybe you would think that no corner in this day and age is worth the money. Or if the team plays a lot of zone, why are you paying a guy if you're just in zone anyway and he's just playing what's in front of him? Or if he's injury prone or he's overrated, you don't think he's worth the money. I am fine with that analysis. They offered him the biggest contract at the time. And again, I think the offer was Fugazi, however you say it. But they did offer him a contract. Okay? They did offer him a contract. And they didn't make him the highest paid Patriot ever, again, for whatever that's worth. Tallest little person. So they clearly want him on some level. Robert Kraft was tonguing him to begin the training camp. So they want him on some level. They just can't bring themselves to pay him what he's due according to the market.
13: Mm-hmm.
12: If they didn't want him, then be cutthroat about the thing. Trade him. Trade him before the draft last year when his market was at the highest. You get draft picks this year, next year. Could have used it. Could have had A.J. But you could have traded, for all intents and purposes, you could have traded A.J. Brown for, not for Christian Gonzalez and have an extra first-round pick. You know what I mean? Something like that. And just do that thing. I'd have more respect for you than this. This is just the same old Patriot stuff. Not wanting to pay a premium player at a premium position. And even if they do it now, what did it take? It took heaven and earth. You were the 11th out of 11 guys. And so even at this point, but most people are lining up behind the team, I guess, Maz.
13: Of course, yeah, mistake.
12: That hasn't changed either. Five questions that have nothing to do with sports and your phone calls. Long commercial-free segment is next. Don't go anywhere.
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0: Thursday staple on Felgrim has now sponsored five questions. Brought to you by Reed's Ferry Sheds. Reed's asked if they could cancel this sponsorship, and we told them, sorry, that would be a sixth question, and it's not allowed. Reed's Ferry Sheds. Question number one for this week. Columbia House, who used to allow us to buy 12 CDs for a penny, shutting down after 71 years. Did you ever utilize or take advantage of Columbia House back in the day?
1: Absolutely. As a very young boy, yes, I did. It's a famous Felger family story. Anyway, they still might have the letter. It's the maybe one and only angry letter I wrote to a merchant of some kind. I can't remember what I ordered, but they ended up sending me love songs, 70s love songs. And I wrote an angry as like a six-year-old boy. I asked for Fleetwood Mac and you sent me effing love songs or something like this. And so, yes, I did. As a very young child, I remember it well.
2: Yes, definitely. 100%. Like when the whole transition to CDs, I think, came is when I did it. It was a good way to build your sort of CD collection.
0: Yeah.
2: So, yes, absolutely. I did it more than once, I think.
0: I think it was 12 CDs for a penny or 20 tapes, well, or 18 tapes.

0: I did records. I don't never did CDs. Wow.
1: Well, I know I took advantage of this like you wouldn't believe, man. It's like you say. So I used my name, my parents' names, sisters' names, fake names. I started sending them to my grandmother's house. I'd send them to my neighbor, Ann Mumford. May she rest in peace. I'd swipe them from her. I'd say 85% of my CD collection from 1991 to 2001 were courtesy of ripping off Columbia House.
2: I bet.
1: It was the best scam.
2: Oh, it was. I mean, dude, seriously.
1: I don't know how they made money.
2: No, you really do. You wonder how they did. You had to buy, like, what was it, three in the next three years or, you know, whatever.
1: Come get me.
2: Yeah, exactly, right. I remember there was a big, I was in a fraternity in college, and they ran a scam there where there were CDs all over the place. It was like a freaking hoarder CD place.
1: What product is so well produced by one company, there's either no chance of any other company making a comparable product, or it's just not worth their effort to try?
0: So I think there's a bunch, but one that comes to mind that I think is an excellent product is Neosporin. I like Neosporin works, and this is just an excellent product, and I would never buy an off-brand Neosporin.
1: It does fix a cut pretty damn quick. You're right. Yeah.
2: No, Neosporin's good. Yeah, excellent. It's antibacterial too, right? So look, I kind of went generic on this because I had trouble coming up with something. I was trying to get something that maybe a lot of people don't. I would just say, like, McDonald's French fry and Coke. Like, Coke makes the best cola. I'm sorry, they do.
1: It's not close.
2: Yeah, and I know other people, you know, there are others that have been successful. Like, Pepsi has been successful. But Coke is the best cola. And the McDonald's French fry blows everybody else out of the water. Like, you should all just give up making the French fry because McDonald's does it better than anybody.
1: I mean, I have some food ones, too. Kraft macaroni and cheese. The original Cheez-It, but there's one product that I stand by more than any other, and it's Scotch tape. You ever try to use lesser tape, especially if you're trying to ship something, like packing tape?
2: Scotch tape's a good
1: one. Like cheap tape? It's the worst. Scotch tape. Don't try anything else. What is a common mispronunciation that makes you irrationally angry?
0: Oh, God, I forgot to think about this one. Mass, go first.
2: Okay, so I got a couple. One is disorientated.
0: I've never heard anyone say that.
2: You've never heard anyone say, I got disorientated?
0: No.
2: Oh, my God. People say it all the time. Roger Clemens used to say it over and over and over again. I mean, like, or I got to get orientated or no. It's oriented. It's not orientated. And the other one is, and it's more of an expression than a mispronunciation, but the phrase, I could care less.
1: Oh, it's I couldn't care less.
2: Is wrong.
1: Yeah, right.
2: It's wrong. Yeah. It's wrong. It's I couldn't care less. That's the right phrase. It's couldn't, not could, and people get it wrong all the time.
0: I'm just going to have to pass on this one, Maury. I don't have one for you.
1: Okay, so there's a couple for me. I mean, there's a bunch, but really the two that stand out more than any other. It's espresso, not expresso.
2: Oh,
1: there's
2: that's in there. I hate that, too.
1: And people that say strawberry instead of strawberry. It's strawberry, not... I'm going to get strawberry ice cream. Strawberry. Strawberry. Like it's spelled S-T-A-W-B-R-E-E.
2: Espresso is the essence of this question.
1: Yeah.
2: Right? Yes. Because it's like making up a word.
1: What's a piece of clothing?
2: Yeah, I was in the espresso lane.
1: What's a piece of clothing that no matter who wears it just looks awful?
0: Oh, there's many, but jorts comes to mind. I don't think jorts. Jorts don't work on anyone, ever. Which isn't to say cut off, you know, a gal can wear Daisy Dukes, you know, cut off. Those aren't jorts. Those are Daisy Dukes. I'm talking about
1: the kind of shorts you could put beers in.
0: Knee-length jean shorts that have a real hem. I don't care if you're a man, woman, child. I don't care if you're Brad Pitt. I don't care if you're the hottest dude who ever walked the face of the earth. That doesn't look right. The jort is easily my answer.
2: So I went cargo shorts. I think cargo shorts make it look like a complete freaking hack. As soon as I see someone in cargo shorts, I go, this guy's like borderline homeless. It's just something, I don't know what it is, but that's kind of close to what Mike was saying. The other one is a Speedo.
1: Oh, yeah, that's a bad one.
2: I'm sorry, dude. Again, I don't care who you are. Put that thing away.
1: I didn't go as pervy as Maz, but a turtleneck. No one looks good in a turtleneck, and even if
2: look good in a turtleneck.
1: No one does, especially guys. But even if you're an attractive female or a female model, I'd like to see the neck. I don't want it all covered up.
0: I don't agree with that last part.
1: I hate a turtleneck.
0: I think a nice looking gal who's in shape, and a turtleneck is a good look.
2: Yeah. So what you're really talking about is a snug turtleneck.
0: Sure. Yeah.
1: Finally, what song, in your opinion, is the most recognizable first 3 seconds in the history of music?
2: Easiest question of all time. I loved it. Go ahead, Mike.
0: Well, I was going to go like Beethoven's Fifth. I mean, because you're saying the history of music.
1: So that's dun-dun-dun-dun, right?
0: Right, yeah.
1: Okay, yeah, all right.
0: And that's like, so like we're talking about that's recognizable now. It was recognizable, I don't know, 300 years ago, 400 years ago?
1: Son of a bitch, that's a really good answer.
0: So it's got to be something like that. Beethoven's Fifth would is my answer.
2: No, Satisfaction, Rolling Stones.
0: Well, if you were born at 1789, my guy in 1789 knows Beethoven's Fifth. Again, fill in the year. I
1: should have said modern era or our lifetime.
0: Yes.
1: But that's a good one, too.
2: Rolling Stone.
1: So if you say it, can you immediately sing it? Yeah.
2: Yeah.
1: Bam, bam.
2: Telling you, go on YouTube, punch up Satisfaction. The second you hear it, you go, Satisfaction.
1: So mine's like that, and you hear it in every stadium. Queen, We Will Rock You.
2: Okay.
0: Yes. Yeah. Well, you should have said rock.
1: Yeah, well.
0: You said in the history of music.
1: Well, but that's a good... Da-da-da-da. Yeah, no, that's good. Yeah. And so concludes Five Questions. All right, there you go.
0: All right, Maz, you know how he wrote that?
2: No, tell me.
0: Passed out on heroin, woke up, and that those three notes were in his head.
2: Really?
0: That's it, yes. Awesome.
1: That's a good advertisement for heroin.
0: Yeah. But I'll tell you what, I think you'd say that about 80% of Keith Richards' songs, but definitely that one. Final hour to go, 90 seconds, no commercials, and we're right back.
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1: A second day of joint practices between the Patriots and Eagles took place today ahead of their preseason game, the second preseason game, Saturday night at Gillette Stadium. And of note, today in the 11-on-11 drills, Patriots quarterback Drake made 10 of 18 passing, 4 touchdowns, 2 interceptions. Good day for wide receiver A.J. Brown, scoring 5, count them 5 touchdowns in red zone drills. Every one of those came against Eagles corner Quinyon Mitchell. Ben Volen of the Boston Globe also tweeted that Christian Gonzalez appeared today, came out on the field at the end of the practice to say hi to some Eagles players. And it looked like he was walking with a little limp. You have some preseason action tonight. Raiders number one overall pick, Fernando Mendoza, is expected to play roughly the first half against the Houston Texans before Aiden O'Connell will replace him in the second half. Tight end Sam Laporta's status for the Detroit Lions regular season opener is unclear after he suffered a hip injury at practice this week. New York Jets chairman Woody Johnson deciding to ruin something else. As news today, he acquired a minority stake in the Aston Martin Formula One racing team. And he will be on the team's board of directors as vice chairman. Boston Bruins going to play a pair of games in Munich, Germany as part of the 2027 NHL Global Series. Going to be the first time the city has hosted a regular season NHL game. Details about dates, opponents, tickets, all that jazz will be announced later. Free agent James Harden has agreed to a new 3-year, $97 million contract to return to the Cleveland Cavaliers. 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Go to johnsewer.com. 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
0: And you can pretty much do it.
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0: All right, fourth and final hour here on Felger and Maz. I come to you from the remote A-hole chair location, Maz and Murray, from our Town Fair Tire Studios in Waltham. We've been, I'd say, largely Patriots and Maz's tears. I'm based on the Christian Gonzalez thing, defensive specialist over the years in Boston. We'll still take your calls on that. On Christian Gonzalez, you know, sort of my big takeaway is that even if they sign him now, I still think the Patriots have lived up to their unfortunate reputation of not being willing to pay top dollar for top positions. There's been basically our 11 guys from that 2023 draft class that were up for contracts, eligible for contracts, who had big years, Pro Bowl caliber years, All Pro caliber years. 11 guys. Christian Gonzalez is the 11th of the 11. He'll be the last guy to sign if and when he actually signs a contract in that group. And there's been a little bit of a back and forth. What was the word you used before, Murray, that was very simple?
1: Oh, damn it.
0: Yeah, right?
1: There's
0: a little bit of a thing here.
1: Yeah.
0: You know, there's a little bit of a back and forth. Squabble.
1: Squabble, yes. There's no squabble in Seattle or with any of these other teams that signed these 11 guys. Here, there's a squabble.
0: We have a squabble. But not only it's the only place where the guy hasn't signed, and it's the only place where there feels like there's been a squabble. The two running backs did hold in for a week, maybe a little less, Bijan Robinson and Jahmyr Gibbs. But after that, they were quickly signed, and they've been in camp since. Nowhere else has there been so much as a squabble. Everyone else is signed. Here, there's been a little bit of a squabble, and you're last of the 11. And so it's like, well, of course, that's what anyone would expect, even if he gets his money. It's going to be, you know, they went in kicking and screaming, took a crowbar to get that contract out of him, and maybe it's going to impact his season. He's missed a couple weeks of camp and counting. This was probably the most important week of the entire training camp, the apex of the thing. He's out for it. Is he hurt? Is he holding in? No one knows. And this is the kind of thing that's already following him and started to follow him now into the season. And so it's already kind of been a fail in that regard. I think if they get him signed in the next day or two, you kind of let it go. Plenty of time to get ready for the year, and I'll kind of drop it. But even still, the fact that it's taken this long and has gone through this process tells you, or it leads you to wonder, what's really changed over there. That's sort of the Gonzalez point. Maz is Tears Again defensive specialist. We did a little bit of Red Sox and Wilson Contreras. That's on the board as well. We talked to Alex Barth before, Maz. Is there anything that you want to circle back to on Barth's conversation?
2: No, not really.
0: I mean, he's among many of people who are just frothing at the mouth.
1: I mean, he got all jittery when Mazd asked him to name someone who sucked.
0: It's so positive that Mazd here. Let's play that one. Is that
2: so? That I like.
1: This is my favorite clip.
0: Go ahead, Jimmy. Number seven.
2: Guy in the last two days who sucked.
6: One guy in the last 2 days who sucked. I'm going to stall for a second and say Quinion Mitchell for the Eagles.
2: No.
6: As I try to think of a Patriots player, you know, the backup offensive line is a hole, and I know you might know that too.
2: I want a starter.
6: Like, are they going to get 17 healthy games out of their whole offensive line? I'm worried about the depth there. Starter, whoever's opposite Carlton Davis at cornerback without Gonzalez out. I know that's another backup, but like that group got exposed.
0: That's not a starter. Try again.
6: Draymond Jones. I didn't see a ton from Draymond Jones. Elijah Ponder was better today. I didn't see as much from him yesterday. We knew the edge was like going to be an issue. This was a good test for them. The Eagles have good tackles. Akers was good against the second unit. Didn't see him as much against the first. The edge is still a concern. Like, I'm where I was at the beginning of camp. I think they can get pressure when they blitz. I think they're a good blitzing team. You don't want that to be the only way you're able to get pressure, and it kind of feels like that might be the case right now. We'll see what happens if and when Harold Landry comes back, but the edge has not done much to move me off of my take at the beginning of camp, which was it's the biggest question on the team.
2: You know what I love about that? Listen to how sped up he is.
0: Yeah, I know, exactly.
2: All of a sudden, it's like, you got to get pressure from the edge. You can't get the second interruption, he literally goes,
0: Well, I know what I wanted to play earlier. The coverage of the Patriots, and again, official stance, I'm taking it face value. I think the Patriots are a good team. They've made improvements to their offense. They should be good. I think they are good. I think they're going to struggle in the year because they're going to face adversity, and they're going to just, again, this is more of an analysis of the league than it is the team. I think the team has improved. I think the team has done a really good job the last 2 or 3 years kind of building this roster up. I believe that their talent was closer to the Eagles than it's ever been. Like, I take it all at face value. I'm not dismissing any of it. But when I watched the early edition last night with Phil Perry, Mike Giardi, and Kayla Burton, and certainly Phil Perry and Mike Giardi are more than willing to be critical of the team and get after the team and tell you what sucks. And I'm not telling you that they're some homers or anything. Like, no, they're just the opposite. When it's bad, they'll tell you it's bad. And they're happy to tell you it's bad. But when I heard them unzip for the Patriots offense in this segment yesterday, I said, oh, boy. Okay, come on now. So let me just give you a sample here. Perry, number one, if you could, Jimmy.
7: Just a continuation for this offense especially, where these last few practices, when they've been in competitive 11-on-11 periods, they have looked dynamite. They have a variety of weapons at receiver, at tight end. Ramondre Stevenson has been fantastic out of the backfield in the passing game. Mike, it's the kind of performance today that, for me, suggests even though they were one of the best offenses in football last year, they still have levels to go, and they just might reach it here in 2026.
0: Okay, very optimistic.
2: Oof.
0: The dynamic, the variety of weapons is something, let's just put a pin in that. Okay, here comes Mike Giardi, who once famously and aptly, correctly, called the Patriots receiving core stink, stank, stunk.
2: Yeah, that's right.
0: So, I said, this is not, we're not talking to Mike Hurley here or Mike Reeves. We're not talking like one of the good, one of the fancy, flowery, everything is awesome reporters. He'll tell it like it is. Mike Giardi gave us one here, number two.
8: There is a part of it now where you're all of a sudden Romeo Doubs in the last week or so, that connection with May has really clicked, and there's a trust that was not there for the entirety of spring and the beginning of summer. And then AJ has a day like he does today. And you know, Hunter Henry is Mr. Steady, and he's going to get open. And then Pop Douglas has had another really good August. So all of a sudden it's like, oh, good luck defense, because the quarterback is pretty good. So if they can keep him clean up front or clean enough with his mobility, with the weapons that they have, that offense could be cooking with gas all year.
0: What's the line in there that sort of stood out to you?
8: Oh, good luck defense.
0: Good luck defense. Frothy.
2: I felt this way yesterday when I started reading this stuff on Twitter. I went, oh boy.
0: Good luck, NFL.
8: Good luck. Defense.
0: You're going to need it. And again, I don't want to bag on Giardi because he's will definitely tell it like it is. But I just think if Perry and Giardi are getting swept up in it, then what's to stop us? Caleb Burton, who comes from Steve Burton, obviously. It's in her DNA, you know. She's hardwired to keep it positive on the Patriots. She gave some analysis that I think is sort of the real problem, and she already did a little bit too. Go ahead, give me Caleb Burton, number three.
8: Oh, good luck, defense.
0: No, I'm sorry, number four.
9: He's got weapons, and you mentioned all the names. Pop, whether it's going to be in the slot this year. You have A.J. Brown lining up outside. You have Kayshon Booty who's making plays, and even Kyle Williams, who hasn't been, like, incredibly involved. Watch him out of his breaks getting out. It's unbelievable, and if he can continue to develop, I think that they already right now have such a tough receiving core to almost – you know, have to say bye to some of them if that's going to be the case. But he does have so many more weapons, and just the development of these new guys, specifically Brown with his new team, and then Romeo Doubs is someone I really wanted to see get going here because I think he's had a slower acclimation period with Drake May. But they just look like magnets out there.
0: Magnets. Okay. So listen, this has jumped the shark a little bit. I will definitely give you A.J. Brown. He's an elite NFL receiver, and whether he's got a knee or is on the way down, and these are things we said before he got here, but wherever you are on the spectrum with A.J. Brown, he's an elite, legit guy. I'll give him to you.
8: Oh, good luck, defense.
0: Romeo Doubs. Romeo Doubs is also a proven, legitimate, you know, mid-depth chart volume NFL receiver. He's a good player. I'll give you Romeo Doubs. I don't really want to hear about anyone else. Pop. I don't want to hear, like, these guys are mentioning Pop Douglas on this list of weapons, Maz. Since when?
2: Yeah.
0: I mean, since when?
1: Just because he's had a good summer. That's
0: has
1: all.
0: Pop Douglas played in September through December like he did in August? Like, never. Never. He'll hit a few big plays against man coverage every year, but he has, I think, fallen far short of being that proven volume slot or possession receiver that we all thought that I wanted him to be. I'm not going to say he sucks, but what is Pop Douglas? Is Pop Douglas a weapon? How many catches did he have last year?
2: 31.
0: For Pete's sake?
2: 31. Paul Perlow asked us this yesterday. 31 catches. I'm telling you in a second. He had 3 touchdowns.
0: Okay, so I'm not a stat guy. I don't care about the stats per se, but on what planet is 31 catches and 3 touchdowns a effing weapon?
2: It's not. So look.
0: And let me just finish. Kayla, I hate to break it to you. Kyle Williams sucks. He sucks. And that will come out in the wash. And she says the way he gets out of his breaks at the top of the route is unbelievable. I don't doubt that. And he seems like a great kid. And they obviously believe in him. And they're giving him every chance and more. All those things are true. He's going to make the team. They're going to do everything they can to make sure he comes along. The kid sucks. My opinion. Okay. Not only is he not a weapon, I think he blows. But on what planet is he now a weapon? He's a fringe NFL guy. If they didn't draft him and he was just on the team, he'd be the first cut. But the only reason he's here is because they drafted him, they've invested in him, they like him, and so they're going to work on it. And they're going to take time with Kyle Williams. That's why he's here. He's not here because he's one of the top five guys on the effing team. Never mind a weapon. So it's like, I just think that segment got a little bit ahead of itself, that all of a sudden Douglas and Williams are weapons. Douglas and Williams are fringe NFL receivers, are what they are. They're not weapons. Please, for the love of God. Okay, I'm done. Any thoughts?
2: No, I like it. I like the rant. I like the rant. Because yesterday, I told you, yesterday when the first reports were coming out of camp, I went, oh, boy. All of a sudden, we got Rice, Taylor, Brent Jones, all these guys. And listen, they're lighting up the Eagles.
0: I will give you Drake May. I think he is an elite, elite guy. Is a, you know, knocking on the door of a top three guy in the league. I'm not saying anything. You want to blow smoke up my ass about Drake May, I'm just going to take it all in. And like I said, A.J. Brown, legit, legit guy. Romeo Doubs, I think, is a legit good volume receiver and is going to help any receiving core that he's on. And I even like Kayshon Booty as a third, fourth, fifth guy. I like Mac Williams as a fifth guy. But I'm not... I don't know how now Pop Douglas is all of a sudden a weapon.
2: You meant Mac Hollins, but keep going.
0: Yeah. Whoever I meant. What did I say?
2: Mac Williams.
0: Whatever. You know who I meant. He's the fifth guy.
2: It's a new sale guy. Sales guy. Mac Williams.
0: Oh, little heavy, but defense. Gets the job. And good luck defense.
10: Oh, so good listen, luck defense.
0: I don't want to start anything with Mike Giardi because he does a great job. But that segment, as I said on TV last night, I said, I feel like they brought in the Celtics crew for one of their Celtics segments. Like, Jesus. And I'll give you it. Look, I'm sure it looked good yesterday. I'm sure it did. And A.J. Brown, a highly motivated guy against that former team, like all of it. I'm not taking the – I'm going to have to see more than 30 catches and 3 touchdowns from Pop Douglas before I call him a weapon. And I need to see Kyle Williams in a real game that matters do something other than just completely suck for me to even call him he's barely an NFL receiver. Okay, I'm done.
11: There I mean, Mike, the green teamer analogy does work. I mean, they are all part of something called the Patriots Talk podcast. Huh?
0: Well, listen, maybe they just pipe it in. I was remote last night, as I am now, so maybe like they just pipe it in through the venting.
10: Oh, good luck, defense.
0: And it's just all of a sudden, you know, it's like the green goo just gets
11: Patriots goo just oozing through the Currens and the Perrys and the
0: Giardis. Infects everybody. Don't do this, Jimmy. Don't fan the flame.
11: They're compromised.
0: I'm not here to do that thing. I'm just saying there's a segment that I think got a little bit ahead of itself. That was the only point here. Okay. Let's hear a word from our sponsors, and then we'll get right back to the calls. Don't go anywhere.
3: Brace yourself. Brace yourself. More Felger and Mass is on the way on the Sports Hub.
0: It's Felger here. 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
0: Listen, Barthy, don't tell me that it's as good as everyone's saying it is. Don't tell me. The coverage has been so frothy the last 48 hours. Are you telling me that they look that good on offense?
6: Yesterday they did. Yesterday was awesome for the offense. I thought today the Eagles defense punched back a little bit more. It was more of a back and forth, specifically when it comes to that Drake May, A.J. Brown connection. Both of Drake May's picks today were targets to A.J. Brown. One I would say was more on May. The other one I would put more on Brown, kind of a drop that popped up in the air and was picked. So overall, an encouraging summer for the offense, I would say so. Yesterday was better than today, but a good couple days for that group.
0: That was Barthon earlier, so today a little bit more equal. And look, I like what they've done. Like, meaning just big picture. They were lucky to suck the right year. They were lucky that Drake May fell to them. But they've drafted tackles in each of the successive years. They've spent money at receiver. They've surrounded them. They've got a good coach in Josh McDaniels. Like, I think they've done most everything right. And look, I can pick nits. I don't think Will Campbell's, you know, ever going to be an elite left tackle, if be a left tackle, period. And Caleb Lomu looks like he's off to a slow start and all this. So you're like, well, pick at it. But I think broad picture, Maz, they've done what they were supposed to do on the offensive side of the ball, and including the coaching and all of it. So, like, I'm down. I'm sure they look good yesterday. I'm sure they are good. They are good. I think they are good. I don't know how Pop Douglas has all of a sudden gone to a weapon. And Kyle Williams is something you got to look out for. I mean, he's barely going to make the team.
2: Yeah.
0: And that, only Only because they drafted him. Sorry, go ahead.
2: No, the Pop Douglas thing to me, it makes me chuckle just because we go through this every year. So now, look, I hope I'm wrong and that there actually has been some sort of development or epiphany that takes him to a different place and he's a better player. That would be great. But do you really expect me to believe it? Like, I at this point, you need to see it in real games before anybody can buy into that.
0: Okay, back to your phones. Here's Oak in Hoseneck, also known as, no, Hausneck.
2: Hausneck.
0: I just
4: did it again.
0: I'm so bad.
21: Boy, Mike.
0: Hausneck.
21: Hey, I called on Gonzalez, but I want to make a quick comment on Contreras. I agree with Contreras 100%, believe it or not, and I think Maz's assessment of the whole situation in the Red Sox in general today has been excellent. Now, Gonzalez, no corner is worth the money that he's asking. No corner. But I think when Kraft came out and talked about this contract publicly, I think he was telling us that that's his best and final, and it's not going to get any better. And I agree with him 100%. Wow. I don't think he's getting any more money.
0: Well, listen, I mean, you're just going to encourage him. This is more and more people who feel this, express this. It just encourages him to be what they're going to be, which is a low-spending team. And look, you don't have to spend the most money to win, but I think it helps. It makes it, you know, helps your margins on the field. Certainly not off it, but the more and more fans that feel the way Maz, the more and more they'll be emboldened to be who they are and do what they do.
2: Look, I get frustrated by it. And I come back to the simple thing of you talk about the draft and drafting good players, and then you get good players and you won't pay them. So you got to hit on Christian Gonzalez again. That's what you have to do, and you have to do it over and over at just about every position on the field. That's what you're saying? At least every premium position? That you're the only premium player you're going to pay basically is the quarterback? That's it?
0: 617-779-0985. Hank is in Reading on the Gonzalez thing. Hi, Hank.
22: Hi, guys. First of all, I just want to say that I'm kind of baffled that so many people are all in on Christian Gonzalez, like he deserves the greatest contract ever given to a cornerback in NFL history. Because when you actually look at what he's done in his 3 years of being here, his record is really very, in my opinion, very underwhelming. You know, he played that 4 games his first year, got hurt. Second year was, you know, middle of the road. Long story short, he's been here 3 years, played 34 games, which is the equivalent of 2 full years. He's intercepted 3 passes, which he has brought back for a total of 2 yards.
0: So you care about interception return yards?
22: I yes. For somebody that's a cornerback, I care about whether he's intercepting the ball, whether he's pass defending or deflecting passes. Even look at that statistic.
0: Okay,
22: if you compare him.
4: Do you consider the times they're not throwing at him because he's one of the top corners? Like, the stats aren't going to be really gaudy sometimes for these guys.
22: I don't know. I mean, what did Bedard say about the Super Bowl? You know, did that guy not throw at him? He threw at him, and according to Bedard, he should have been burned for 2 touchdowns.
0: Should have been.
22: And if he was burned for those 2 touchdowns, would everybody be talking about, Hank, like, the guy is so great?
0: Let me ask you this.
2: Yeah, but he wasn't.
0: But hold on. Can I lead the witness for a second? Hank, so do you think it was a mistake for them to offer Gonzalez what they offered him to begin training camp? Because, again, according to them, they offered him a deal that would make him the highest paid cornerback ever. Was that a mistake then?
22: Yeah, in my opinion, yeah, okay, absolutely good. I think they should have traded the guy. You know, if they could find somebody that would give him 2 first-round picks for him, I'd have loved him in a minute. What are we going to miss? Him intercepting a ball every 11 games, every 12 games, knocking down a pass, 2 passes every 3 games. Mm-hmm. You know, look at the statistics. Compare him with Ty Law.
0: Okay, so he's not Ty Law. But thank you for the call. And I honestly have no problem with that take.
2: They wouldn't pay Ty Law either.
0: Exactly. But you think he's overrated. You think the position is overrated. And so you would trade him instead of signing him. So they should never have offered him the deal they offered him in the first place. They should have traded him. I don't have a problem with that. Part of me even agrees with that. So, like, you know, we're good as far as I'm concerned with that caller. You not so much, Maz?
2: No, I just this idea, because, again, this guy seems to have a general bias against cornerbacks. So, like, he said, I wouldn't pay a corner that much. You wouldn't pay Deion that much? You wouldn't pay Ty Law that much? I mean, he just basically acknowledged that Ty Law was a game changer and that Ty Law did make interceptions and Ty Law did run them back.
4: Oh, just this current crop, Pat Surtain, like, I'm paying that kind of money. He's worth it.
2: That guy's filthy. He is filthy good. So, you know, this idea that you wouldn't pay a corner, I just don't go into it looking at it like that. I go into it looking at it and saying, can the guy help us win? That's how I would look at it. And my answer is, if he can help you win, you sign him.
0: I also think Gonzalez is going to get better. I think he's going to get better. I think he's going to be nasty in this next little phase of his career, years 4 through 7 or whatever. I think he's going to be right there with Surtain or, you know, whoever you want to say. I think he's about to get better. I feel like he's grown. I can just sort of feel it and sense it. Maybe even the contract thing is going to bring out a little bit of the dog in him that is, you know, was allegedly lacking in him, the competitiveness or that swagger or something. I just think Gonzalez is about to get better. Final segment, thoughts, calls, and emails right after Big Jim Murray gets you updated.
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4: Patriots and Eagles getting in their second day of joint practices today. They will play their second preseason game Saturday night at Gillette Stadium. But of note in the practice today, in the 11-on-11 drills, Patriots quarterback Drake May, pretty sharp, 10 of 18, 4 touchdowns, a couple of interceptions. But a really good day for wide receiver A.J. Brown, who scored 5 touchdowns today in red zone drills. Every touchdown came against Eagles corner Quinyon Mitchell. Ben Volen of the Boston Globe also tweeted that Christian Gonzalez came out onto the field at the end of practice to say hi to some Eagles players. It looked like he was walking with a little limp. Raiders number 1 overall pick Fernando Mendoza expected to play roughly the first half tonight in the preseason game against the Houston Texans. Speaking of the Raiders, how about this as an example of for how gross the NFL owners can be? Raiders are eyeing $158 million in improvements to Allegiant Stadium, the same Allegiant Stadium that opened just 6 years ago. The Raiders are seeking $75 million from the Las Vegas Stadium Authority, which would come from an existing taxpayer money pool. The rest of the improvements would be privately funded. Tight end Sam Laporta's status for the Lions' regular season opener unclear after he suffered a hip injury at practice this week. Bruins are going to play a pair of games in Munich, Germany as part of next year's NHL Global Series 2027. Going to be the first time that Munich has hosted a regular season NHL game. Details about when this will be, who they'll play, tickets, all that jazz will be announced later. Headlines are brought to you by Awaken 180 Weight Loss. Don't put off losing weight this summer. Reach your goal during the easiest season for weight loss. Awaken 180, the official weight loss program of summer. I'm Jim Murray from Boston's home for sports. 98.5 of Sports Hub, another update at 6.
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0: Hey, it's Felger here. For Catches Law, the official injury law firm of the New England Patriots, fighting for the people of New England for over 40 years. But they're not just fighting for the people of New England. They are the people of New England. This is a local firm. 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
26: 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I approve this message because I will never sell out New Hampshire.
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4: Two plus two is

0: All right, wrap it up with your phone calls, a few emails, a few more thoughts. David Lundenberg has been waiting patiently. I think on Maz's tears, Dave. I'm sorry. Thanks for hanging on. Go ahead.
1: Hey, can you hear me?
0: We can hear you.
1: JD and Steven Drew were some of the best fielders I've ever seen. That's who I kind of modeled myself after.
0: Oh, when I was you model up. Yourself but, after yeah, JD? That's a said no one ever except for David Lundenberg. You model yourself after JD Drew?
1: He never had to die for a ball because he always got good jumps.
2: Because he never ran hard.
0: Yeah, there was never a hair out of place. I don't ever remember him getting dirty, a hair out of place. He just glided. Don't you think that guy just glided through the baseball world, you know, like glided across the diamond?
2: Maybe one of the most even-keeled, pulseless guys I've ever met in my life.
0: Exactly.
2: And by the way, tremendously nice guy. I hate to say that, but like really... But he never played to his ability because he never got mad. The only time McAdam told me this once, and I looked it up. You remember the Phillies drafted him and he wouldn't sign? He went back.
0: Yeah, right.
2: He went back into the draft. And then any time he played the Phillies, he was awesome. He absolutely freaking got up for those. But it took the threat of a nuclear war to get JD Drew to like dig in. And play to his ability. As soon as there was the threat of something, he was good. But otherwise, he was just hard to rile up.
3: You had Iglesias at short on your tiers, right? So
2: Jose.
3: I mentioned Pokey Reese. What about Alex Gonzalez?
2: I almost put him on the list.
3: I had a couple of people text me about that.
2: Yeah, I almost put him on the list. He was here one year,
3: yeah.
2: I think, Murray. He might have played the best shortstop for a full season that I've ever seen a Red Sox shortstop play. He was really, really good. And he couldn't hit a lick. But he was a good one. He's one worth considering. Alex Gonzalez was really good defensively.
0: Bowen Saugus has a thought on the Sox. Go ahead, Bo.
4: Yeah, speaking about defense, there was a play in yesterday's game proving Tony's point that Duran is a butcher in left field. It was a 2-0 game. Line drive, he's out of position to begin with. He makes a dive. He should have caught the ball. Diamondbacks scored 3 runs and took the Red Sox right out of the game. Not addressing his defense, not pinch hitting for this guy. I don't understand why they handle him with such kid gloves.
0: Do you see that play in left? Thank you for the call, Bo. You can let him go, Jimmy. Do you see the diving play that he's talking about?
2: I did. I didn't think
0: should have had it.
2: Yeah. Now, again, I didn't think it was as egregious as some of his other misplays because he actually caught the ball and it popped out when he hit the ground. So it was in his glove. The ones that drive me crazy are the ones that he doesn't read well off the bat, and then they go over his head. Or he takes a bad angle on it, or his instincts are just so poor. The play yesterday, he actually made up for that because he caught the ball, and then it popped out when he hit the ground.
0: Bobby in Worcester. Go ahead, Bobby.
5: Hey, guys. If I'm in Drake May's corner, you know, what am I thinking about this Gonzalez crap, right? I mean, we're going to have to deal with the crafts at some point. Does that impact the relationship in the future?
0: I don't think so. If Drake May gets taken care of, you know, he'll feel for his teammate, but it's not going to, you know, I mean, I don't know.
3: I mean, May's not the type of guy that I think would be looking at this with a side eye right now, but May's agent, well, I'm sure he's paying close attention. Like, oh, what are we going to deal with next year?
0: I don't think Drake May would be a human if he didn't just take a second and go, they're not going to do that to me, are they? You know, like as simple as that. But, yeah. You know, I don't think you wouldn't be a human if that didn't cross your mind.
2: Wait till it's one of his receivers.
0: Yeah, maybe, Maz. Tim in Scituate, comment line, want to call Felger out. Go ahead, Tim, what did I do?
6: He called Pop Douglas a borderline NFL receiver and Dobbs a big playmaker. I went back to look at the stats because I knew you were wrong. They both have the same exact average season over the last...
0: I'm just going to cut you off because you're lying. So this pisses me off. Did I say Romeo Dobbs was a big play receiver?
2: No.
0: I said just the opposite. And I didn't hang up on him. He just dropped. I did not say... I said Romeo Dobbs is a proven volume NFL receiver that belongs anywhere, you know, in the middle of your receiver depth, would make anyone's mid depth chart look good, is what I said. Nowhere did I say big play for Romeo Dobbs. You putz. So that just pisses me off. I didn't say Romeo Dobbs was a big play guy. He's not. He's a good volume NFL receiver. Legit. If you want to tell me that Romeo Doubs is one of the reasons you're really optimistic about the Patriots offense, I'm going to give you that. If you're going to tell me A.J. Brown is the reason you're really optimistic about the Patriots offense, I got it. I like Hunter Henry, unlike you guys. I like Mac Hollins as a fifth receiver. Kayshon Booty as a fourth receiver. I just don't want to hear all of a sudden that Pop Douglas and Kyle Williams are like weapons. They're like, hold on to your hat. Here come these guys. You can give it to me. I don't buy it. I reject it. It's a Felger and Maz rejection. But clean out your ears or take the duty out of your pants. I didn't say Romeo Doubs was a big play guy. Let's do a couple emails, shall we, please?
2: Yeah.
7: It's the Coleman Electric Email of the Day.

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3: 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K-U-H-L-M-A-N. The Steelers nose tackle I was thinking of. Thank you for Tyler and others for emailing me. Casey Hampton. I don't think we said that. Didn't we say Cam Hayward?
4: Who's like 50.
3: We kept saying Cam Hayward. The guy I meant was Casey Hampton. I think Casey Hampton was on those Roethlisberger, you know, those end of Cowher, early Tomlin, the really good Steeler teams that won a couple. Casey Hampton. I was sort of giving love to the nose tackle position earlier. I think Vince Wilfork should be a Hall of Famer, and then we just rattled off like 10, like, impact nose tackles that were like, really, not just impactful, but like became stars in their own right, from Saragusa or, you know, Refrigerator Perry, guys like that, colorful guys like that, to Ted Washington. Who else do we say? Gilbert there in Green Bay was someone that we
4: mentioned. Freddie Smerlis.
5: Gilbert Brown,
3: Freddie Smerlis, Gilbert Brown. The Jamal Williams in San Diego was an excellent player at that position.
4: Who's the Raven?
3: So it's not, but
5: Saragusa.
3: Not. Oh, no, Sam Adams.
4: No, the other one.
3: Sam Adams.
4: Haloti Ngata.
5: Haloti Ngata. Very good.
3: Okay, but also.
5: Very good one, Murray.
3: But I think Sam Adams was also.
4: I forgot about him, but Haloti Ngata was a beast, too.
3: Oh, Sam Adams. Hold on. Hold Adams football.
4: It's a position that they somehow look down on, though, in the Pro Football Hall of Fame for whatever the hell reason. Because all of these guys, to me, should be in the Hall of Fame.
3: Sam Adams was even better than, I don't know if he was better than Haloti Ngata. Haloti Ngata got after the quarterback.
4: Yeah.
3: He was like an upfield guy. No, Sam, look at this guy. You remember Sam Adams, Maz?
5: Yes.
3: 6'3", 360.
5: Yeah, I remember him.
3: Do you know why do you have to be 6'3", 360?
5: I remember that guy was built like a big cinder block.
4: Oh, he had the neck roll thing too. Yeah.
3: I can do nose tackle talk. I enjoy nose tackles. Got a couple of these. Zach writes in, so wrong on jorts. Felger, you fashion list a-hole. Jorts not only look great if cut properly, but a comfortable pair of jeans are essential. Why not have a pair of comfy denim that drop just above your kneecaps on a hot summer day? Be better, Zach, in West Bridgewater.
4: Well, think of who we're talking to here.
3: Thank you. I'm talking to Jorts Nation is what I am. Subject line, Jorts take is blasphemy. Brendan writes in, Felger, never disagreed with any of your takes as much as this one. Fashion doesn't always have to be about looking perfectly curated. Sometimes you just have to put on some jorts, throw on a t-shirt, grab a High Life and a marble red, and enjoy your life. Brendan and Southie. They just don't look good on anyone, ever. And it's just such a, and listen, in Milwaukee, my hometown, the jort, prevalent. It's like a core garment there for the people of Milwaukee. At least it was for me growing up. And it is just.
4: They do go with beer, like beer in a heater, though. That email is right.
5: Definitely.
3: Oh, definitely. Yeah. Sure. Yeah.
5: Like it's required. Yeah.
3: Yes. Agreed.
5: Yeah, but I think you're wrong because they look good on me.
3: But if it's hot out, why do you want any denim anywhere near you? Is what I would say. But anyway, thus concludes that portion of the program. Let's do the final word right now, shall we?
5: Sure.
6: Hey, it's Felger here.
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8: It's the final
7: 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Recapping this four-hour show in 4 minutes, which leads to the question, does it really need to be 4 hours long?
5: No.
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3: Nobody.
4: You know, speaking of jorts, nobody gets spicier about perceived slights at their team than Patriots fans, as proven by this caller from earlier today.
3: Ron and Waltham. Go ahead, Ron.
9: Yeah, Felger, we all know what you're doing here. You're just setting up your take for January when they inevitably lose before the Super Bowl. So you can just say, oh, I told you so. You guys were all saying they're looking so good, blah, blah, blah. And then they're going to end up you know, winning a game in the playoffs, people are going to be disappointed, and then you're just going to be chiming in with, oh, you guys all said this in the preseason. No one's picking them to win the Super Bowl. I want to hear what your actual take is for the Patriots this year. Like, don't just say, oh, I'm believing the hype. I'm believing what the reporters are saying. What do you think they're going to do? Make a pick, and let's see.
3: I told you, if you shut your pie hole for a second, I'll tell you. 9-8, 7 seed is what I think they're going to be.
9: All right, but so if they're 9-8 and 7 seed, then you're not believing the positive reporting coming out of preseason.
3: I am.
9: That's a middle of the road team.
3: I am believing it. You don't understand?
9: If they're 9-8, 7 seed, that doesn't make any sense. 9-8, 7 seed isn't a positive team. It's not a good team. It's a moderate, middle of the pack, middling team.
3: Because they're not playing against

0: setting up your take. Well, you can say setting up your take, or just everyone holds everything against everybody. So yeah, that's what we're doing.
1: There's such an appropriate word for that guy that just can't be used.
0: But it's
2: ever.
0: Was it me or not? Was it me or not? Not me. That he just the I talk, you talk thing.
2: No, I didn't get. I was. He didn't get the concept. Yet.
0: Maybe it was me.
2: He would. No. He wasn't egregious, but he didn't get the concept.
0: Either way. All right, Maz. What's coming up on the baseball hour?
2: So I want to follow up on that Wilson Contreras stuff. I do also want to look at the end of that game and why the Red Sox lost. But the real story. Guess who's coming to dinner tomorrow? You better order extra food. That's what I got to say. Order extra food for the clubhouse spread. Rafael Devers making his return to Fenway.
0: Okay, that'll do it for today. Tomorrow, our annual Nantucket broadcast is on. Looking forward to it. The Chicken Box, if you happen to be down on Nantucket, going down to Nantucket, you want to come by, please. We'd love to have you. Chicken Box, iconic venue. One of the iconic venues in all of New England. We'll host Felger and Maz from 2 to 6. It's in the middle of the island. We'd love to see you come out. Either way, listen up, listen in, watch, view the whole thing. That's where we'll be tomorrow. Maz, you all set with your ferry reservations?
2: Yes, I made my reservation. I will be there.
0: Day trip for you, boating down in the morning, boating down at back at night?
2: You got it.
0: Okay, I think I'm on the same program. Dennis has somehow wormed like 4 days out of the company where he's going to be there.
1: No kidding.
0: Set up, prep, and then he's got to stay an extra day. Dennis will have us covered on a long shoulder season, too, if we have any needs, like 36 hours before or after. I think he's got us covered, Mick.
2: Yeah, I don't know. He's in Nantucket, and he's on his burner phone, which means you can't reach him.
0: So either way, Murray, I'm sorry you're going to miss it. But
1: yeah, me too.
0: Next year, my man.
1: I'll be there.
0: Either way, Felger Maz. Okay, Felger Maz from Nantucket tomorrow at 2. We'll talk to you then. Otherwise, have a good night.
1: Say bye.
2: Bye.
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9: It was the second day of joint practices between the Patriots and Eagles down in Foxborough today as they're getting ready to play that second preseason game on Saturday night at Gillette Stadium. And of note, from the practice, the 11-11 drills, Patriots quarterback Drake May, 10 of 18 passing, 4 touchdowns, couple of picks. But wide receiver A.J. Brown, very sharp today, scoring 5 touchdowns in the red zone drills. All 5 of them came against Eagles corner Quinyon Mitchell. Ben Volen of the Boston Globe also tweeted that Christian Gonzalez came out onto the field at the end of practice to say hello to some of the Eagles players. Looked like he was walking with a little limp. You get some preseason action tonight. That includes the Raiders. Their number one overall pick, Fernando Mendoza, expected to play roughly the first half against the Houston Texans. Tight end Sam Laporta's status for the Detroit Lions regular season opener unclear as he suffered a serious hip injury at practice this week. Boston Bruins announced they're going to play a pair of games in Munich, Germany as part of the 2027 NHL Global Series. Going to be the first time the city has hosted a regular season NHL game. Details about when, who they're going to play, tickets for those games will be announced at a later date. 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I'm Jim Murray, Boston's home for sports, 98.5 The Sports Hub.
11: 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And it

0: Yay! 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
3: So are you saying if they ask you to DH, you won't do it?
4: No.
5: Can you expand on that?
4: I play third.
5: So, isn't it their decision, though? Like, isn't it the Red Sox decision, or is it a mutual thing, or?
4: ¿Cómo fue?
6: Que si en final es la decisión del equipo, que donde ellos quisieran que tú jugaras.
4: No, es mi decisión. Yo juego tercera base. Yo no puedo... esa es mi posición. De allá ellos sabrán lo que van a hacer, pero mi posición es tercera base.
7: Yeah, like I said, my position is third base, and whatever it is that they want to do is what they want to do. But I feel like my position is third base.

0: I couldn't help myself. I'm going to be honest. I couldn't help myself. I wasn't going to do this until tomorrow because the Giants come into town to play the Red Sox tomorrow. But then I was fiddling around on the internet during Felger and Maz. I came across something from the Section 10 podcast on the return of Rafael Devers, and I could not help myself. I listened to it. I started chuckling, and then I said, screw it. We'll do it tonight because everyone's going to be talking about it tomorrow. Giants come into town. Red Sox have an off day today. First one they've had in a couple of weeks. They just played 16 games in 16 days. So I could sit here and I could talk to you about what happened in the game yesterday. And I could talk to you about, the state of the Red Sox pitching staff and where they are at this stage. And, you know, we did a Breaking Balls today, Jimmy Stewart. We posted that on our YouTube channel and did an assessment of the Red Sox position by position compared to where they were earlier in the year, et cetera, et cetera, et cetera. But isn't the Devers topic so much more interesting? And a lot of people have started asking me about this in recent days, so I admit I'm kind of taking the cheese. So Rafael Devers returns to Boston tomorrow as a member of the Giants. It's his first game back in Boston since the trade that sent him to San Francisco last year. So I have a bunch of questions about this for people. First of all, would you, what's the right word? Would you reverse the trade? If you could, would you go back and would you keep Devers? So, or who won the trade is another way to say it. But more importantly, I am somewhat interested by this because I think it's complex. And I'd be lying if I told you I didn't spend some time thinking about it because I got a call the other day from a member of the Giants media who wanted to talk to me about the reception that Rafael Devers will get when he comes back to Fenway Park. So I started to wonder about this. And we had a, 10, 15-minute conversation. I gave him my thoughts, gave him my opinions, which I will share with you here momentarily. But the Section 10 guys, Carrabas, Milliken, who's the other guy, Jimmy? I always forget him.
1: Coley, Mick, and Coley. Steve Peralt.
0: Okay, so I've met them all. I just can't keep them all straight. So in any case, on the podcast, and there's a snippet of it on social media right now from the Section 10 podcast, again, they started talking about Devers' return and the kind of response or reaction, reception is really the word I'm looking for, the kind of reception that Rafael Devers is going to get upon returning to Fenway Park. So, Stu, I want you to think about it. I would like our fans, our listeners, to think about it. I want your opinions on it. But before we even do that, I'm going to give you mine, too. But before we even do that, I just want to play for you the 40, 45 seconds from the Section 10 podcast of these guys talking about it because it'll just help refresh your memory a little bit and maybe, you know, trigger a thought in your head as to how it all went down with Devers at the end and what it felt like. Here it is.
2: Since we're on the topic of Rafi, what do you think the reception's going to be?
3: Loud boos.
4: Yeah, it's going to be a lot of boos.
2: You think they're going to boo him? Really?
4: Oh, yeah.
2: He won a championship.
4: I mean, they're booing Wilson. One of the best players in the game.
5: Well, they're going to have the tribute up there, right?
4: Right, they're going to have a Rafi tribute. Of course they are.
2: He's not going to give a f-.
4: I bet he's going to, like, hide in the dugout while that's going on. He's like, I don't want to be within vision of this. Because I'm sure he comes here and he's going to hate it. I don't think he's going to have a fun weekend at all. And we've had other situations where guys come back. And even Mookie obviously mixed feelings when he came back about the whole situation. It is a little sad with how much Rafael Devers mattered to this show, to this fan base, to that 18 team. So many fun moments. So for it to now be at this point where Friday is just going to be kind of a weird energy day at Fenway Park, it's kind of sad.
0: Okay, so they end with that it could be a weird energy kind of day and quote-unquote kind of sad. Do you feel the same way? And in fact, as I ask this question too, I wonder how many people, I wonder about whether Rafael Devers really had any sort of relationship with the city of Boston at all. Because I think it's a complex story. So, but before I get to my particulars, Jimmy Stewart, if I ask you, what do you think the reception is going to be? What would you say?
1: I would say 50-50 cheers and boos.
0: Okay, and then what would you do?
1: I would cheer the first at-bat and then boo the rest of his at-bats.
0: Okay, and why do you think it's going to be 50-50? Give me the arguments for both.
1: because there will be a section of the fan base that is like, oh my God, he hit that home run off of Chapman. He helped us win a World Series. And then the booers will be like, well, he didn't want to play first base. He didn't want to DH when Bregman got here. That'll be the split, is that he was selfish at the end, but he won a championship.
0: Okay, so I think Devers is going to get more boos than cheers. And I'll tell you why. And again, I've had a little time to think about this because, as I said, I got a call from a member of the Giants media the other day who asked me about it. And we had a conversation, so I was able to think it out a little bit. And it's complicated with Devers. He was a good player here. I don't know if he was a great player here, but he was a good player here. And the way it ended will leave a sour taste in the mouths of many Red Sox followers. But I would tell you, if you're a Red Sox fan and you are choosing in this particular case who you're going to boo or cheer for. In other words, if you boo Devers, wouldn't you say, Jimmy, that you are effectively supporting the team for trading him?
1: So, yes. But, I mean, again, it's complicated.
0: So it is complicated. But at the end of the day, you either want him or you don't. So if you cheer him, I presume that means that you never thought he should have been traded and that you should have kept him. But if you boo him, you are endorsing the team trading him because he was selfish and wouldn't be cooperative or flexible with regard to playing a new position. And remember, Rafael Devers basically gave them the finger twice. Okay, first, he refused to DH when they got Bregman. Ultimately, he was forced to DH. But he didn't want to DH to make room for Bregman. And then, when Casas went down, he refused to play first base. So John Henry flew out to Kansas City. Does everyone remember this? John Henry flew out to Kansas City with Sam Kennedy, Alex Cora. They sat down with Devers. They appealed to him about playing first base. In fact, I think we have a comment from Tom Werner somewhere in the system, Jimmy, where he even says that, well, just pick up a glove, play first base, something like that. All of that was going on. And they finally said, screw it, and they traded him to the Giants. And we all know that the Red Sox really just wanted to dump the contract. Yet, Devers was stubborn, uncooperative, selfish, put himself first.
1: But, the but is, Tony, is that when Alex Bregman was first talked about publicly by Alex Cora, that was in December, there was never any conversation. And the talk in December was, Bregman's going to come here and play second. Cora was gushing about how much he loved Bregman at second. There was never a conversation between Cora, Bloom, Sam Kennedy, any member of the Red Sox organization about two Devers who had been playing third base for his entire career about, hey, we might move you full-time to DH. We might move you to first base. If that conversation happens, Tony, I think it works out as far as him playing different positions with the team. Now, the contract thing is a whole other story because they didn't want to sign that contract. But if that conversation happens in December, I don't think he refuses to play a different position.
0: Okay, you might be right.
1: I usually am.
0: Let me ask you another question. What is the signature moment of Rafael Devers' career in Boston?
1: It's probably the home run off of Chapman in Yankee Stadium.
0: Okay, that was a regular season game, right?
1: It was.
0: Did they win or lose?
1: I think they won it, but I'm not 100% sure.
0: So you don't remember?
1: Correct, I do not remember.
0: Okay, I don't either. I'm not criticizing you for it. I'm just telling you that everyone remembers the home run against Chapman. It was an opposite field home run. It was early in Devers' career. Chapman was throwing 100 miles an hour like he always has, and Devers took him out to left center field. But that was more of a, I would argue that was a moment where we said, ooh, this kid can hit. Fine.
1: And hit good pitching too, Tony. That's important.
0: What was the biggest hit of his career?
1: I'm sure there's a walk-off double somewhere that I just can't remember.
0: Okay, so I can give you one because I remember one, and you just I'm not picking on you, Jimmy.
1: No, it's okay. Pick away.
0: No. If it came on, I'm just wondering how many fans. The reason I'm asking you is because I would ask fans the same thing. I remember one, and that is the final days of the would have been the 2021 season. They made the playoffs that year.
1: This was against the Nationals then.
0: Yes. The final series of the weekend, they were down in the sixth or seventh inning of that game. Might have been later. Devers hit a home run to put him ahead and got him into the playoffs. Okay, that I remember. I'll look up the particulars during the break, but that, I remember that hit. In that cut that we just played from the Section 10 guys, they said he won a World Series here. 2018. Devers, I think, was a rookie that year. Do you remember any hit that he had in the postseason? Because I don't. I'm not being a wise ass. I don't. And I would also ask, what connection or bond did he have with the city? Because I don't think he had that either.
1: He did have enough of one where Bruins fans were heckling John Henry to pay him. And that might have been just in response to Xander Bogaerts has left, Mookie Betts has left. Now you got to sign one of them. But that would be the closest thing is that Bruins fans heckling the Red Sox owner to sign Devers, and then they did.
0: Right. So I think that had as much or more to do with the trading of Betts than it did with keeping Devers. I'm not sure fans here ever loved Devers is what I'm getting at. They knew he could hit. But, and there were some things that worked against Devers in this area, and I'll say this quickly, we'll go to break, and then we'll get to your calls. First of all, Devers didn't speak English for a long time that he was here. He was never the most outgoing, and he wasn't a bad guy. I think a lot of Devers being a bad guy was wrong, that he was some sort of poison in the clubhouse. I don't think that that was true. I don't think he was a leader. I don't think he was key to the clubhouse chemistry. But I don't think he was a negative either. I think he was just kind of there. And he could hit. So if the Red Sox tried to make him a leader, and he wasn't. But none of the interviews that Devers did really resonate. For example, if you were to say Xander Bogaerts during his time here, Bogaerts spoke with the media frequently. He was a very public face of the Red Sox. In some ways, Mookie Betts was the same. That never really happened with Devers. There wasn't that kind of bond with Devers here. It just didn't happen. So I'm not sure fans are that connected to him. It ended badly, and he looked as bad as the team did, I think, if not worse. I think he's going to get booed. But you all out there, you tell me.
1: So, Tony, just one thing. He did have a big postseason hit in 2018. He hit a three-run homer off of Justin Verlander that put the Red Sox up 4-0 at the time on Houston. They had a 1-0 lead off of a J.D. Martinez home run. But it was the sixth inning, three-run homer off of Justin Verlander in a game that sent the Red Sox to the World Series.
0: So what game was it?
1: It would have been game 1, 2, 3, 4, 5.
0: Five. And they were already up in the series 3-1?
1: Yeah.
0: Okay, so I would argue not that big a hit. I didn't remember it. I mean, not that I remember everything, but again, so I'm just telling you, they didn't win a lot during his career here. They won at the beginning, but not because of him. That team was about J.D. Martinez and Mookie Betts and the outfield defense and Sale and Price. They were a wagon that year. He was a passenger on that team, and I'm not dumping on him. Devers is a good hitter, but I'm just trying to be real. Then in 19, they underachieved. 20, they traded Betts, COVID. 21, he had the big hit in the postseason, or the end of the regular season to put them in the postseason. But then they lost against, who the hell did they lose to? Houston in the LCS that year? I think they beat Tampa in the division series after they beat the Yankees in the play-in game, if I remember that right. And then 22, 23, 24, 25 were all kind of disappointing years. Now he's gone. I think they have to do a video tribute, right? That's a given. Everybody gets one now. Okay, that's a given. So maybe we'll see some of the big hits then. But I don't know. I sense that the majority of you out there, I sense that you're going to boo them. Which, again, comes off to me as sort of an approval of the team trading him. And that was about dumping the contract. It gets very messy with Devers. very, very messy very quickly. I see a bunch of you lined up. I'm not surprised. We'll talk to you when we come back in the Baseball Hour.
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0: I'm going to strip down to my boxes.
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0: I see a lot of you lined up, so I'm going to get to you right away. Some other things that we may touch on later in the show really relates to Contreras's incident last night with the fans. You know, maybe the bullpen failing last night without Whitlock and Slayton. But, you know, Devers coming back is not an insignificant story. And I told you, it's a complicated one. I'm not sure how whether he was really or the fans were ever really that close to him. So, Jimmy, I asked you quickly, what were the highlights of Devers' career or the moments? You said the home run against Chapman, which I would agree. I told you there was a home run against Washington. I'll give you another one that a lot of people will remember. And it's not a positive moment for Devers. But during COVID, do you remember when he was sitting in the luxury suite without his shirt on? Do you remember that?
1: I do now that you say it.
0: Okay, so that's one that stuck in my head. I said, this is the stuff that I remember. And so some of it with Devers was good. Some of it was bad. He wasn't in the greatest shape. We all know that, but he could hit. And everyone tolerated that. But in terms of a real connection or tolerated some of the, you know, the bad defense and everything else, everyone tolerated that other stuff. But there, I don't know that there was ever a real connection with a guy like Devers. He didn't talk a lot. He spoke English around the ballpark towards the end of his time here the last few years. But he was never a team spokesman. You know, he certainly looked like he was having fun playing the game during the good years. But I also don't think that it was ever verbalized in a way. He was more of a likable Manny Ramirez at his peak. It was, you know, in that vein. But, you know, Bogaerts was out there front and center and a part of the community and the franchise and the face of the franchise. Devers was never like that. Sean in Marlboro. Sean, what do you got?
18: Hey, Matt. So summarizing what's going on with Devers, if they traded him as a salary dump, then it's bad for ownership. If they traded him for the attitude because he didn't want to switch positions, then considering he was highly paid and had a bad attitude, you look at the trade itself and the Red Sox actually ended up winning it, but then what makes them lose it is they turned around and just gave everyone away and didn't get anything quality back.
0: Exactly.
18: So it's like they won the trade and then they pooped it away.
0: And then they blew it. So Sean, this is why you look at the whole story and you know what you say. Ultimately, I'll tell you where I land. Ultimately, I don't think anybody came out looking good. The Red Sox saved some money. Whoop-de-doo. Does anyone really care about that? So they saved some money. They signed Bregman, then they let him go. So it's not like they fully reinvested those Devers dollars in the team. I don't feel like they did. Their solution at third base was Durbin. Now, again, I understand that you like Durbin. He plays hard. He's 800 grand. They never really replaced the thunder of Devers in the lineup. Maybe that'll be Roman Anthony. This year, Anthony didn't play like it, and he wasn't ready to take that responsibility. Jason's in Taunton. Go ahead, Jason.
19: Yeah, there's been a lot of hate towards Trevor Story this week about the sense of entitlement that he wants to come back. I think that's really unfair. Trevor Story has played through injuries. He's been a good leader for this team. He tried to play through the sports hernia this year, and I think that's just really wrong. If the Red Sox didn't like this guy's salary, then trade him. If you don't like the player, get rid of him. He should be our shortstop, and he should be leading the team. And on the Raffy Devers thing, if they throw some kind of video tribute to this clown, you're going to see more food and things thrown at that and more booze than you've ever heard. That guy was a bum. He took the money, and he never deserved it.
0: Okay, I'm not sure if he never deserved it. I mean, he can hit. Guys who hit get paid. That's just the way it goes, and he's a good hitter. He hasn't hit well in San Francisco, but as someone said to me not too long ago, Name me one person other than Barry Bonds that has hit in San Francisco. That ballpark is not a hitter's ballpark. As for Trevor Story, I don't think he's ever been unprofessional. So I would never say that about him. But when you say, well, they should trade him, you don't think they would love to? Who's going to take him? Last year, he could have opted out. He didn't. And you know why? Because he knew he wouldn't get the same money somewhere else, even coming off a good year. So he stayed. The team would have loved it if he opted out. Don't kid yourself on that one. He would have, I mean, they would have loved it. Brian in Dorchester. Brian, go ahead.
17: Hey, Maz. Just a couple of things. Number one, I think Rafi Devers is one of the most overrated players in recent memory. And given what they were paying him, they gave him the contract. If they asked him to play first base, he should have said no problem. That's how I feel about it.
0: Okay, so Brian, you're in that group of people who, again, is pissed off at Devers. And this is something that, see, fans look at this and they say, they asked him to play first. Shut up and play first. What's wrong with that? Devers felt insulted by the whole thing. And most fans, again, side with the organization on this sort of stuff because they like to consider themselves team players. And I'm talking about you. We all like to think we are the most accommodating, flexible, understanding people in the world. So no matter what they ask me, yeah, I'll do it. But when you're a superstar or close to it, who's one of the best hitters in the game. And by the way, I think if you look it up over the last 7 years, Devers is one of the top six or seven people in the game in hits. So you can dump on him if you want and say he's overrated. He's a good hitter. He always has been. He might chase. He might be prone to slumps. He might be out of shape. He might be a bad defender. He can hit. He could always hit. Was he Manny Ramirez? No, but he's a good hitter. Let's not get silly about it either. Steve in Fall River. Go ahead, Steve.
20: Here's the problem, Tony. He was a PR signing. Like we've already said, they had to sign. They gave him...
0: Steve, you broke up a little. He's a PR what? Say that again.
20: He was a public relations signing.
0: Signing.
20: They had to sign him. They had to sign him. Just because you give him $300 million doesn't, you're not going to make him a leader. Now, who brought Alex Bregman here? The other PR signing. Alex Cora's redo was another public relations move. And who brought Alex Bregman here? Alex Cora.
0: Okay, so Steve, what's your point? What's your point, Steve? Work. Steve, what's the point?
20: They got rid of both of these guys and they're running their own show. Now, don't run away from me on Trevor Story, the most important position player last year. He had the most stats. He had a better statistical year than the guy here's the best player in the league, Bobby Witt Jr. Trevor Story had more home runs.
0: Steve, what are you getting at? Please just get to the conclusion, Steve.
20: They don't have a leader. He's a shortstop. Monasterio gave up four runs 2 games ago. But
0: Steve, I'm going to let you go. Okay, you got to get to the point. I got a lot of people on the phone tonight. So listen, I know you like Story. If Story plays like he did last year in the second half, when he comes back, no one's going to be upset. And you're right, they don't have a leader. I just don't think that Trevor Story's one either. When you say Trevor Story's a leader, tell me where, in terms of where he has been, what has he ever led his teams to? Have his teams ever won anything? And with Story, the part of the story with him that bothers me is when he came here, he said, I'll play second base this year. So he was willing to do it for 1 year because no one else was going to give him the contract he wanted. He had had some injuries. He's been injured the whole time he's been here. Offensively and defensively, he was ranked among the worst players at his position this year. That's a fact. That's not subjective. That's a fact. He's been one of the worst players, one of the most overpaid players in baseball for 5 or 6 years. Now, again, I'm not telling he's a bad guy. I'm just telling you, and the Red Sox, by the way, were looking for shortstops at the trade deadline. That was one of the positions they wanted to upgrade. And they knew he was coming back. So what does that tell you about how they look at him? Eric and Redding, go ahead, Eric.
17: Mavs, I horribly miss Rafi Devers. They acted like they had to pinch pennies to pay him when they didn't. We really could have used him in the Bronx. You know he would have knocked a couple of fastballs on that short right field porch. Oh, and this year when they hyped up Roman as Babe Ruth and totally set him up to fail, just imagine if he had an awesome run-producing bat behind him. You pair Contreras with Roman and Rafi Devers, and that would have been amazing. I miss him terribly. They never replaced his bat. They should be ripped for that. Thank you.
0: Okay, so look, again, so you're on the other side of it, and I would tell you I didn't love the fact that Devers said he wouldn't DH and then he wouldn't play first base. I mean, how can you support that? I don't think there's anybody to really support in this story. I don't like the way the team handled it. I don't like the way the player handled it. The Red Sox made what could have been a good trade, but then gave away Kyle Harrison and James Tibbs, whose numbers I haven't looked up in a while. I'll check them. My guess is he's not lighting it up in AAA for the Dodgers anymore. So they whatever they got in the trade, they gave away. And not that the Red Sox care about that, because really they just wanted to dump the money anyway. Tibbs has a 978 OPS, 26 home runs, 92 RBI. He's played in 114 games. I don't know if he's been injured. He might have been. Because it looks like his numbers have been the same for a while. So I'm checking here. He did play on August 19th. So he has continued to play. He's had a good year statistically. Pacific Coast League, it's like playing on the moon. Low gravity, the ball flies. I don't think anybody looks good. Even the Giants look like garbage. So I have a hard time supporting anybody in the Devers deal. Kevin Maggiore is going to get you caught up on headlines. Don't go anywhere. We'll continue with your phone calls on Rafael Devers. Because, again, it's a complicated story. And so there's no simple answer on Devers. But I can give you what would have been the best scenario for the Red Sox when we come back. Again, Maggiore's got your headlines. Don't go anywhere.
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5: It was the second day of joint practices between the Patriots and Eagles today. And of note, in the 11-on-11 drills, Patriots quarterback Drake May was 10 of 18 with 4 touchdowns and 2 interceptions. Wide receiver A.J. Brown also scored 5 touchdowns today in red zone drills, with every touchdown coming against Eagles corner Quinyon Mitchell. Ben Volen of the Boston Globe tweeted that Christian Gonzalez came out to the field at the end of practice to say hi to some Eagles. It looked like he was walking with a limp. Other NFL news, Raiders number one overall pick Fernando Mendoza is expected to play roughly the first half tonight versus the Texans before Aiden O'Connell replaces him in the second half. Tight end Sam Laporta's status for the Detroit Lions regular season opener is unclear after he suffered a hip injury at practice this week. New York Jets chairman Woody Johnson has decided to ruin something else as news today he acquired a minority stake in the Aston Martin Formula One racing team and will join the company's board of directors as vice chairman. It was announced today that the Bruins will play a pair of games in Munich, Germany as part of the 2027 NHL Global Series. It will be the first time the city has hosted a regular season NHL game. Details about dates, opponents, and tickets for all the games will be announced later. And free agent James Harden has agreed to a new 3-year, $97 million contract to return to the Cleveland Cavaliers. 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I'm Kevin Maggiore on Boston's home for sports, 98.5 The Sports. 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
38: There's a shot. That one driven to center field. Backing up. It's gone! Home run! There's Finnegan's rainbow right there.
39: I told you, he's the man. Is he the man or what?
38: Rafael Devers destroys one to center field, and the Red Sox are in front.
39: Split me. That's what I'm talking about. Nothing but split fingers. And he gets one up, and it's a no-doubter again.
0: So I don't know how many of you remember it. I did. Final day of the 2021 season. I think this was Rafael Devers' biggest hit as a member of the Red Sox. And again, there weren't, you know, weren't a ton that were memorable ones because the team was so bad during the period of time, you know, post-2018. He was on that 2018 team, but he was a passenger. So I looked it up just to refresh my memory. In 2021, the Red Sox basically needed to go into Washington and sweep. And they did. But on the final day of the season, they still needed to win. And there were two things I remember about this series with the Nationals. The Red Sox were scraping to get into the playoffs. Ryan Brazier, you remember him? Brazier pitched, I think, every game of the series. Like, his arm was going to fall off, and he was awesome in that series. Ryan Brazier was dynamite and helped pitch the Red Sox into the playoffs. That's number one, and nobody really cares about that, but I'm just telling you. I think Brazier pitched in every game. He might not have pitched in the finale, as I'm looking here. The other part of it is this. The Red Sox needed to win. They fell behind 1-0 in the second, 2-0 in the third, then Devers homered to make it 2-1 in the fourth. Then the Nationals got three more in the fifth inning. So it was 5-1 going into the sixth. The Red Sox go 1 in the sixth, 3 in the seventh to tie the game at 5. The game went into the ninth, and Devers hit that two-run home run, his second home run of the game, to get them into the playoffs. He went 4-for-5 with two home runs in the game. He was 6-for-15 on the final weekend of the regular season and got them in. That, to me, was the highlight of his Red Sox career, or the peak of it. The Red Sox then went into the postseason that year. They beat the Yankees in the play-in game. Bogaerts homered in the first inning of that. They then, was the next series, the division series, they beat Tampa in four games, I think. Then they went to the LCS against the Astros. They were up 2-1, and then they 2-1 in the series, and then lost. Kyle Schwarber was on that Red Sox team too. Since that time, they have not won a playoff series. They got in last year against the Yankees, but lost. So, Devers had a moment, didn't have a lot of them, but he could hit. And I can tell you, I think he was the kind of guy that opposing teams were fearful of in big spots because he could hit pitches that were off the plate. So, now, that said, did he handle himself well here at the end? Hell no. The team traded him because they wanted to dump the money. Don't kid yourselves on that. I'll give you a scenario here in a second in which everything could have worked out for the better. It would have taken a lot of pieces falling into place, but the Red Sox decision-making along the way made them vulnerable to the blow-up with Devers. Jake is in Vermont. Jake, what do you got?
1: Yeah, Maz, real quick. I just have a cross-sport kind of comparison for it. I look through the lens of Devers with Jaylen Brown, both won a ring, both in their organizations a long time, both big names in their sport, but both very disgruntled and traded away. I just don't see Jaylen Brown getting booed out of the Garden when he comes back. So just kind of your opinion on that.
0: So look, it's not horrible, Jake. I think Jaylen Brown was a better player. It's certainly better both ends of the floor. And you're right. There was nothing really there that was booable from the Jaylen Brown perspective. You know, basketball's more complicated. There are fewer guys, so the relationships get more important, and I mean between teammates and the player and the organization, than they do in other sports. But it's not horrible. Dean in Shrewsbury. Dean, go ahead.
2: I would definitely be cheering Devers. I'm really disappointed in some of these callers for saying they're going to boo him. Yes, he acted up, but it was the front office and management's fault for not being more transparent with him. But we did end up ahead. I think we got Kyle Harrison, and then we traded Harrison for Durbin. Durbin, I know WAR's not perfect, but Durbin has 3.5 WAR and Devers only has 1.7. So despite the fact we mishandled that situation, we ended up with the better player who's worth tens of millions of dollars less.
0: So, Dean, I got you. I think there's a scenario in which you still could have made that Durbin deal without getting rid of Devers. The question was, you know, like the Durbin deal, I don't mean to dump on Durbin, but it's kind of a nothing deal. I mean, the Red Sox had left-handed pitching prospects coming out of their ears. They could have traded Connolly early for Durbin. They could have done that. I think the Brewers would have done that deal. So I said to you before we went to break, I'll give you a scenario in which things could have worked out a hell of a lot better, and you may have prevented some of the issues you've had here going forward. Now, I admit, this is a little convoluted, but I think it's logical. So let's start with Xander Bogaerts. If the Red Sox had just given Xander Bogaerts the contract that they gave Trevor Story, and this relates to Trevor Story, I suppose, in some way, all of this may never have happened. In the case of Bogaerts, he wanted, I think a lot of the talk at the time was, if they give Bogaerts 5x25, this was before he became a free agent. If they gave him 5 years and $125 million, Bogaerts would have stayed. That was the talk at the time. The Red Sox never made that offer. Instead, the year before Bogaerts' contract was up, during that offseason, they acquired Trevor Story and gave him 6 years and $143 million. So they gave Story the contract they wouldn't give Bogaerts. Now, Bogaerts ended up getting 12 years and $290 from the Padres, and the Red Sox were never going to give him that. But it should have never come to that. If Bogaerts had remained, Devers never would have been regarded as the, quote, face of the Red Sox, and all that stupidity never would have started. And Devers worshipped Bogaerts. If there was anyone who could have gotten through to Rafael Devers and kept his head screwed on, it was Bogaerts. So when the Red Sox were then later pursuing Alex Bregman, could Bogaerts have talked Devers into it and said, hey, listen, we get a chance here to do something, but you might have to DH? Would Devers have listened to him? Some people might tell you no. Some people might tell you yes. All I know is if they had any chance to do it, Bogaerts is the guy that could have done it. And maybe then you avoid the whole stink. Of course, if the Red Sox had signed him to the contract, they might have wanted to dump him anyway, or they might have just been willing to bite the bullet because Devers never became as disgruntled as he did. I don't know. But without Devers, you then had to put, and without Bogaerts, you then had to put Roman Anthony into an environment where he had to be your leader. That failed miserably. So there was this chain reaction that goes back to the Bogaerts decision. And by the way, I'm not telling you that Bogaerts has been a good player in San Diego. But I did some of the math on this earlier in the year, and as disappointing as Bogaerts has been in San Diego, he's been a better player there than Trevor Story has been here. That's a fact, Stephen Fall River. The numbers for Bogaerts in San Diego are better than the numbers for Trevor Story in Boston. So they would have still had leadership and not had the leadership problem they've had in the clubhouse since Bogaerts left. He might have been able to keep Devers on the beam. You don't have anything to show for the Devers deal anyway, other than the fact that you dumped the contract. But you lost the left-handed bat in the process. So when you did get to the postseason last year, there wasn't anybody who could hit, because Devers was gone and Anthony was hurt, and you would have had one more bat in the lineup and protection for Anthony this year when that came along. That Bogaerts decision was a whopper. It was a big one. Even if he wasn't worth the money on the field, Story hasn't been worth the money either, and Bogaerts was a better fit for the city and for the franchise. Cliff is in Weymouth. He'll wrap it up for us tonight. Cliff, what do you got?
3: Hey, Tony, great show, as usual. I could be wrong here, but wasn't Trevor Story healthy back in AAA a couple of years ago when he was recovering from injury? And I believe Matt McCarthy was pushing this hard. He's like, I don't know if I want to come back.

0: come back, and he didn't want to come back because I think they were bad that year, Tony, and he knew he had his job, so F him. Now he needs the job, so he's hustling to try and come back, and he's not playing tonight because of a rest day.
1: So I'll tell you what, I want to look up the details on this tonight, too. It'd be a good thing to talk about tomorrow because Story's return is, you know, imminent.
0: Chris Cotillo reported today that he doesn't expect Story to be on the Major League roster for Friday night's game against the Giants.
1: Yeah, I can't imagine that he would be. Again, I think the Red Sox made that clear, you know, a couple of days ago when Tracy said, yeah, we have a longer scenario than that. I mean, Trevor Story was trying to get himself up here on Friday night, and the Red Sox weren't going for it.
0: Good for the Red Sox.
1: Yeah, well, I'm not surprised at that one at all, but there was a few years ago, he was rehabbing down there. They needed him back, and they were trying to get him back, and he didn't want to come back.
0: I'm not ready yet.
1: Now, all of a sudden, you know, he wasn't, because he wasn't going to be able to play at the level he wanted. Again, putting his stats first. So the real complaint with Story is that he's a selfish player. He's interested in his numbers. I'll say this time and time again. What has Trevor Story ever won anywhere? He played in Colorado. And when you took him out of Colorado, where he had a 972 career OPS, he hasn't been close to the same player. In fact, his OPS with the Red Sox is nearly 300 points lower. It's in the 690 area. Kendra Middleton has you tonight. She's filling in for Joe Murray on the night show. Kevin Maggiore's got your headlines here. Lots to talk about tomorrow. We'll catch you then.
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2: It was the second day of joint practices between the Patriots and Eagles today. And of note, in the 11-on-11 drills, Patriots quarterback Drake May was 10 of 18 with 4 touchdowns and 2 interceptions. Wide receiver A.J. Brown also scored 5 touchdowns today in red zone drills, with every touchdown coming against Eagles corner Quinyon Mitchell. Ben Volen of the Boston Globe tweeted that Christian Gonzalez came out to the field at the end of practice to say hi to some Eagles. It looked like he was walking with a limp. Other NFL news, Raiders number one overall pick Fernando Mendoza is expected to play roughly the first half tonight versus the Texans before Aiden O'Connell replaces him in the second half. Tight end Sam Laporta's status for the Detroit Lions regular season opener is unclear after he suffered a hip injury at practice this week. New York Jets chairman Woody Johnson has decided to ruin something else, as news today he acquired a minority stake in the Aston Martin Formula One racing team and will join the company's board of directors as vice chairman. It was announced today that the Bruins will play a pair of games in Munich, Germany as part of the 2027 NHL Global Series. It will be the first time the city has hosted a regular season NHL game. Details about dates, opponents, and tickets for all the games will be announced later. And free agent James Harden has agreed to a new 3-year, $97 million contract to return to the Cleveland Cavaliers. 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I'm Kevin Maggiore on Boston's home for sports, 98.5 The Sports Hub. Kendra Middleton has you next in a half hour.

0: Good evening, sweet, sweet friends. Kendra Middleton in for Matt McCarthy this evening, who was originally in for Joe Murray. But if I have a sneaky suspicion, I think Mr. McCarthy might actually be at the old timers baseball game that Steve Buckley puts on every year. If I were a gambling woman, which I tend to be at times, also missing this evening is Skaz. Hope he's feeling all right, feeling better. I think he's maybe sick. We have George in the building tonight. George, how we doing?
1: How we doing, Kendra?
0: Good. Also have intern Derek here, who will probably be contributing at some point to the show. Maybe I'll let him do the last headline of the night. So not to throw that on you, Derek. No pressure. If you don't want to do it, totally fine.
1: He's gay.
0: Okay. All right. See, I have loved that about the interns this year. They're willing to do the last headline of the night, and I respect that.
1: Right. And he's going to represent the male interns. So shout out to the male interns.
0: We have had so many male interns here over the years. I think, honestly, before this summer, there was only two girls. It was Katie Bennett. And there was one other girl who originally was here. I can't remember her name when I first started, I think. But Katie Bennett, shout out, legendary intern of the Sports Hub, gets overlooked. Shout out, Katie. Love Katie.
1: Yeah, made moves in Elon. Yeah, shout out to Katie.
0: Yeah, Katie's a real one. But the interns this year have been awesome. They've been fun. They've definitely changed the game on social media a lot, which I love to see because everybody here always gave me crap for being the social media girl here. Anyways, we have NFL football tonight. You can hate on the preseason all you want. You can be a preseason hater if you want to. I personally love the preseason. And it's kind of preseason football that matters. And if you're listening to this, maybe you're going to tune into that game in an hour or so and then the late game at 10 o'clock. But it's kind of preseason that matters tonight. We have Fernando Mendoza, who's expected to play a half of football this evening. He looked good in his first preseason game. We'll see if he can repeat it. We're going to get further into kind of the hype of college football and quarterbacks coming out of the NFL late in tonight's show. But where I want to start this evening is the Christian Gonzalez deal. It is the hottest thing going on in the Boston market right now, in my humble opinion, because the Red Sox have died off a little bit. That steam seems like it is kind of finally cooling down a little bit. Adam Schefter was on the McAfee show today, and I think that this is worth taking a minute to listen to. Can we get that audio, George?
2: First of all, I'm not so sure that Gonzo deal is going to get done so quickly. Obviously, there are the parameters in place, and there's the roadmap that Devin Witherspoon has presented. And obviously, Gonzalez would love to get a deal, is deserving of a new deal, and the Patriots would like to get a new deal. But up until this past weekend, the two sides were not overly close, and they had not had a lot of productive conversations. So we'll see if that works out or not. It's going to be interesting to track here because, like I said, the parameters are in place. It should not be hard to get a deal done right now for Christian Gonzalez. And obviously,
0: that I have a few takeaways from this, but I don't know who said that because I don't consume this show just for a lot of reasons. It's not really my vibe. I don't know who said that, but that was visceral. Wait, can we get that one more time? Gross. So visceral. My takeaways from this, though, it's not any hot take that obviously the Witherspoon deal set the table for this. And I do think that the longer that this goes on, the worse that it does look on Christian Gonzalez because the framework is set. And everybody has been talking about that and beat it to death all week. I was talking to Jimmy Stewart earlier when I came in, and he thinks that a lot of the reporting around this is very pro-Patriot. The conversation and the rumors of him, and we don't know if any of this is true, right? Like, they're both sides are going to have things coming out of their camp to make their guy seem better, right? Like, the rumors of him wanting upwards of $40 million or a percentage of the cap when it goes up. And if that's the case, we are going to be continuously playing the game of who is the a-hole here all day for the rest of eternity. And that's what's going to wind up happening anyway, in my opinion, just because of the way that this has shaken out to this point. But to prevent the Patriots fan at home from jumping off the ledge, I would like to remind you guys that this is not a new phenomenon. This happens in sports all the time. And I'm the type of person who is very pro-athlete, and 99.9% of these situations, I don't blame guys for not wanting to go out there and play on a deal that doesn't reflect their talent. The thing for me is, it's all about, yes, it's making a statement, but it's preventing injury. I think that that's the name of the game here. And we see this all the time. all the time. Guys getting hurt in preseason. We're seeing it happen right now. Look at the Houston Texans. Look at just the plethora of injuries that line up constantly that matter during the preseason. And the thing is, I was actually interviewing Dr. Chow recently, who is an NFL doctor, and he was saying there actually are more injuries in the NFL. We're not crazy. There are more injuries statistically in the NFL in modern day. And the only thing that it is that the human body and what it's capable of and how it's constructed hasn't changed that much since we were prehistoric cavemen. But what has changed is humans' ability, because of science and technology, to get bigger, faster, and stronger on the same human body that really hasn't changed that much over time. And so I have no problem with a guy who is going out, not going to go out there and risk injury, whether it's making a statement, but I'm going to say it's probably risk injury, especially considering his, you know, injury history. He has struggled being available because of injury. The other thing I would like to point out is that Joey Porter Jr. of the Pittsburgh Steelers has also been sitting out and is also looking for a new deal and hasn't signed one. And he's not expected to make he's expected to make money, but he's not expecting to be this highest paid player like Christian Gonzalez is. Another thing that I would like to point out is that Kyle Hamilton of the Baltimore Ravens, who is one of the most dynamic, versatile, and athletic players I have ever seen play safety, didn't sign his deal last year until August 27th. That's another week away. There is no need to panic here. I was listening to Alex Barth say the real date of concern for this contract for him personally is Monday, because that's when joint practices will end. And if you've been tuning in to preseason football the same way that me and every other NFL fan has for the last, I don't know, whatever, however long you've been alive, you know that in the modern day NFL, these preseason games matter. But what really matters the most is these joint practices. And we've gone through on all of these national NFL shows the hypothetical of them taking away the preseason games and just airing the joint practices, because that seems to be where you get not just the most information out of who's ready, who's good to go, who's healthy, but also it's where guys are truly, you know, the ones are playing the ones, and you're not just hitting your teammates anymore. That's where the bulk of information on preseason football is coming from. So taking anything away from a pointless preseason game, sure, we're going to overreact to Fernando Mendoza and Carson Beck versus Haynes King and every other aspect of the preseason that they're going to give us, because we're just football fans. We're excited for it. Whether you're, you know, as big of a football fan as Alex Barth or you're a casual, football is king. And I also listened to Barth earlier on Felger and Maz today saying that his original expectation for this deal would have been 4 to 5 days after the Witherspoon signing, which would probably be around today considering it happened on Saturday. And we have now kind of passed that threshold for him. And I've also read some reporting of some people saying it's not the amount of money, but it's when he's going to receive that money. And for me, the entirety of this has been about the money. I don't understand why so many players care so much about being the highest paid player at a position or resetting the market or any of this crap. Because to me, and I think anyone who is more than a casual consumer of football knows that Bijan Robinson is better than Jahmyr Gibbs. But Bijan gets paid, and a day later, Jahmyr Gibbs is now the highest paid ever at that position. Do I think Jahmyr Gibbs is the second best running back in the NFL? Yes, but do I think that Bijan Robinson is better and deserving of the contract that Jahmyr had? Yes. So exactly. So why do you care so much about a title that in the history books isn't going to matter anyway? I really don't think the thing is that Christian Gonzalez might come across as a bit of a diva, which I think is why the percentage rumors and the $40 million rumors and things like that are probably taking the front seat in this conversation. But for me, if he's really advocating for when he gets paid and not the amount, I don't really blame him for, one, holding out to prevent injury, and two, advocating for when he wants his money. We know that the NFL is a dangerous game of how long you're able to get your bag for, right? And if he's someone who's injured, the way that he is, I really don't blame him. So in this market, we've been really quick to kind of point the finger of, okay, who's the a-hole here?
3: Pardon my language, but the a-hole of the year.
0: Yes, exactly. But to be honest, I know that we're supposed to have a take because that's our job and we have a show to do today, but I think it's both of them. I think it's both of them. I think that the Patriots, and I don't blame them, probably don't want to shell out what he's asking for. And at the same time, I think Christian Gonzalez is a bit of a diva. So at the end of the day, we're not going to know this year probably how this went down, because I don't think once this is done, either of them are going to run their mouths. It's going to take a while for us to get the truth about this.
1: Isn't it funny and convenient how the injury is kind of being used here as cover, I would say, kind of to bridge the gap, because we know the parameters, to be sure.
0: Exactly. And you got, if you want $1 or $2 million more than him for a fake title that you're going to have for a little while, fine. But the big thing that we've been hearing about this is that he wants his contract not to be obsolete when this salary cap goes up. But to that, I have to say, you aren't signing a contract when the salary cap's getting raised. You want it right now. You're playing right now, and the market is what it's right now. So you're going to be paid what the market is right now and what you're worth right now. If that's what you wanted, you should have asked your, you know, mom to wait a couple years to have you. I don't know what else to tell you. The market is what it is. Their players through time have dealt with that. Like, there are current quarterbacks making money that is not even, I don't even want to talk about, we're not going to talk about that because I will go on a tangent and I know we need to hit a break in a second, but and it doesn't matter what Drake May is going to be paid. I don't care. The guys on Felger and Maz went into all of the contract details of how teams have broken up paying star players. The cap is crap. The cap is fake. I don't want to talk about it. We can worry about Drake May another day. Let's get through this season. It's not something we have to talk about right now. Christian Gonzalez is on the table right now. And the whole conversation around this is who's the a-hole, but in reality, it's both of them, okay? That's just, it's both of them. We're going to hit a quick break. If you want to get in on the show, 617-779-0985 is the phone number. When we come back, I want to talk about AJ Brown and some of the audio that came out about his relationship with Jalen Hurts earlier today. This is sounding a lot like the Brown and Tatum thing for me during this breakup, and I think that there is a lot to kind of get into about this new Boston-Philly rivalry coming up. So give us a call. I will take your calls on anything you want tonight. It's Kendra Middleton in for Joe Murray.
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26: I understand and respect that you want to keep things moving forward.
27: Okay.
26: Keep things positive.
27: Okay, keep it positive.
26: A lot of Eagles fans were disappointed about the way things ended, the way the 49ers game went. What is your message to Eagles fans?
27: What is my message to Eagles fans? I love you, and I'm not looking in the past. It's a game. That game, no, I didn't play my best, but I'm not going backwards. You know, it doesn't exist, and that's the last question I'm gonna answer about the past. So.
0: Welcome back to the Joe Show. No, Joe Murray, Kendra Middleton in for originally Matt McCarthy, who was in for Joe Murray. We have George here in place of Skaz and intern Derek here as well with you until 11 o'clock. That was AJ Brown. I was listening to Good Morning Football this morning and they played this audio. And to me, I think that there is a lot more to dissect than that clip shows. I think that this clip really kind of shows that there is a JBJT kind of rivalry between the two of those, between AJ Brown and Jalen Hurts, and his comments saying that he wasn't going to answer any more questions that could lead to negative answers about Jalen Hurts or the team or anything of the sort. And I will say I do respect him not wanting to bash his former teammates, but also wanting to be honest. I respect that about him. I respect the honesty. It shows that him and Jaylen Brown truly are related in the way that they kind of carry themselves at times, I have to say. And the thing is that I think that Jalen Hurts and Jason Tatum also carry themselves really similarly. They're both very PR trained. They're both very professional, forward facing.
1: Polished.
0: And they know how to hold their emotions inside, especially in front of the media. PR trained is the best way I know how to put it. And I said this the last time that I hosted Joe's show. I have zero issue with a diva receiver. I honestly think that you need a diva receiver. And the only person that I could think of in the entirety of the NFL since I have been consuming the NFL who was a wide receiver one and wasn't a diva is Larry Fitzgerald, and he was one of one, and we will never have another one of him. I almost think you need a diva receiver, but I think that that's maybe where the drama stems in this situation on the AJ Brown end. And I do believe him when he says that he loves the city of Philadelphia. I know that there is this new kind of created, I don't even know what to call it, beef, I guess is the best word, drama between Philadelphia and Boston. But I think that even as Bostonians and as this sort of rivalry begins to grow here between the two cities, we both can say and understand and respect that both towns, Boston and Philadelphia, are incredible sports cities with the most passionate fans and historically and recently really good sports teams. You could argue a few of them here and there, but for the most part, they're passionate fans and the teams are usually pretty good. And so that's going to add fuel to this fire. I really do believe him when he says that he loves Philly and the fans, because it's hard not to. They're passionate. They're crazy, but they love their teams and they love the players. So I don't mind a diva receiver who, when he thinks he's being shaded or whatever, is sitting on the sidelines reading a self-help book. To me, that helps me do my job. It gives me something to talk about, and it gives us something to meme on the internet. I'm okay with that. I think that that's funny. And it does to me, like I said, seem like the beef is really one-sided on AJ Brown's part. And he unfortunately has built a little bit of a reputation for himself in being a diva. I heard Kyle Brandt this morning say that he thinks that this situation is like AJ Brown being a dog and having an owner previously in Nick Sirianni who is nervous, right? When you have a dog who can sense that the owner or whoever is handling it is nervous, the dog tends to understand that the owner or the handler is nervous and act out. Where he has comfortability with Mike Vrabel, who is someone who knows how to handle that level of diva, it's easier to handle AJ Brown when you have been around dogs or been around divas and are the big dog or the alpha or the leader of the pack or whatever you want to call it. And to me, that kind of stuck out to me, because I think I don't want to call AJ Brown a dog or anything like that, but it is kind of a situation where I think because Mike Vrabel is so much of the adult in the room and has worked with him previously, he knows how to handle that. And he has worked with a lot of diva receivers in his day. So I think that that's the big difference. And I have to say, I'm not sure if the difference, I think, to be honest, the reason that AJ Brown is so scorned about his situation in Philadelphia is, and he's made it quite clear, was that he wanted the ball more. But in an offense like that, and someone like Jalen Hurts, who isn't a gunslinger, there are too many mouths to feed in that offense. And I think that that's potentially why he's upset. I think the difference, and I don't think the difference is who is at quarterback. It's that AJ Brown is undoubtedly the number one here. And that's why he's already happier, is because there's not a question of a doubt who the offense is going to operate through. It's him and Drake May. It's not a question of Saquon Barkley or Devontae Smith or AJ Brown or whoever. It's AJ Brown and it's Drake May. And so there were just too many mouths to feed prior. And he's looked like that in training camp. He's looked incredible, especially today, which the Quinyon Mitchell thing, according to reports, and I didn't see any of this, but I've heard all day today that he had 5 touchdowns, every single one of them coming against Quinyon Mitchell, who is nobody to shake. You shouldn't shake your head at that. Quinyon Mitchell is an incredible player. Both sides of the Eagles are absolutely stacked. That defense, it's Georgia 2.0. they have been really good on both sides of the ball. They've been able to acquire talent, hang on to talent. He's really kind of the first person on this team that we've seen kind of hold any sort of grudge or not want to be in Philadelphia. And do I think that that team has underachieved with the roster they've had the last couple of years? Yes. But I think the issue is that A.J. Brown hasn't been able to shine versus he's the best option here. That's very clear. And we'll find out if it's a real version of A.J. Brown in real time or if he's just one of these guys where it's his former team and it's an extra reason for him to get up at the end of the day is who he's playing and what he has to prove. And I think that this is going to be the same situation for Jaylen Brown. That's no question when he makes his return here. So I think that this beef between Boston and Philly really isn't going anywhere. And even if A.J. Brown is the prince that's been promised, my question is, after listening once again to Alex Barth today and some of his questions about the team before the season starts, does it really all matter if this offensive line doesn't find a way to gel? If you're a mega football fan, you know that like a good baseball team deep in the season or like an NBA team kind of heading into the month of March or even some elite teams heading into Christmas, like that's kind of the mark. You see teams gel. It's the same thing with an offensive line. An offensive line in particular can look like the most just incohesive unit. And one game, one week, one practice can completely change that for an offensive line. They can look completely different and finally find a groove. But that's my concern about this Patriots team is, sure, A.J. Brown might be, you know, the guy for Drake May this season. It might change absolutely everything for a young quarterback who's developing. But is it going to matter if the offensive line, one, doesn't have any depth, and two, doesn't start to gel before maybe even week three of this season? That's a huge question mark because we have seen Joe Burrow, who is the elite of elite in the league right now with elite talent at receivers, continuously struggle year after year, pretty much the entirety of the time he's been in the NFL behind a bad offensive line. And so at the end of the day, we can sit here and we can talk about how awesome Drake May is and how awesome the addition of A.J. Brown is and how much Romeo Dobbs is going to help. But is it all going to matter if this offensive line doesn't become a cohesive unit in time or if there just isn't any depth there?
1: I love where you're going because my biggest concern is in the trenches as well. And if the offensive line is paper thin, you know, to the Joe Burrow point, you know, what is Drake May going to look like? I love what the A.J. Brown effect potentially could be to this team, not just for him and ego-wise and just the big numbers for a stud number one receiver, but does it get other people the opportunity to be open, the Romeo Dobbses, the Pop Douglases? I'm actually expecting big things out of Pop Douglas. I know that they were kind of making fun of him in the Felger Maz, to be sure. Like, he's, you know, a stud this time of year, but beyond August, what are we talking about? So a lot will remain to be seen. Looks like on the offensive line side of things, they're trying to stabilize things by signing a veteran in Van Rotten. You know, we'll see how that kind of will look. I think that does kind of stabilize the interior line, but injuries to their depth, you know, Ben Brown, we'll see how Elijah Vera Tucker, you know, if he can play a full, you know, schedule. So if either anything is to happen to the offensive line, they're razor thin, so that is a concern. But I think that the Patriots have kind of addressed things, and I do expect to have an improved offense with A.J. Brown on the sidelines playing for us.
0: I think people don't really consider how much having a good offensive line does for a football team. Yes, having a good or a great quarterback matters so much, but absolutely nothing matters if you don't have a good offensive line. And the Bengals are a perfect example of that. You can't run the ball. You can't throw the ball. You can't do anything if there's bad offensive line play. And to be honest, I think that offensive line play in particular is one of the position groups that is down in the NFL over the last few years.
1: Seriously.
0: And I think it honestly comes back to the conversation we had off the top of the hour is human beings haven't changed that much since we were prehistoric, but you're putting huge people in a contact sport, more weight, more power, more speed, all of that on a human body that has just not progressed past technology and nutrition and all of the things. So a lot of it is just, I don't think guys are staying in the league as long as they used to. And you could have a mediocre offensive line and it'd still be a top 10 in today's NFL. So I just, the big question is, this is all fun and it's exciting. And the conversation of Drake May having a number one receiver is so fun to have. But at the end of the day, this conversation is over if this offensive line doesn't get their stuff together.
1: And one last thing to add on that, the expectations for rookie Caleb Lomu as well.
0: Yeah.
1: That it doesn't sound like he's had kind of the best camp.
0: Mm-hmm.
1: It sounds like expectation. Rather than him being the swing tackle and get him experience that way and obviously be the first tackle to be off of the bench if anything were to happen to Campbell or Moses, it sounds like there's question marks there.
0: And that's another thing about the offensive line. Greg Bedard has some really hot takes, and I do appreciate him for that. One of the things that he has said recently that I couldn't agree with more is that a lot of these offensive line prospects have been so overhyped in recent drafts, and it's almost like most of them need to sit a year the way that some quarterbacks do to be able to perform at their best at a young age. And I think that Caleb Lomu might be one of these guys. Yes, we can talk about the amount of time that he missed with the team coming into these practices, but if the offensive line is bad, nothing else is going to matter. I see you guys are so excited to talk about this topic, so when we come back, stay on the phone. We will get to your calls immediately. We're going to hit a headline and a quick break, and then we'll be back to your calls. You're listening to Kendra Middleton in for Joe Murray. The phone number is 617-779-0985. We'll get to you guys on the other side.
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0: All right. Second day of joint practices between the Eagles and the Patriots continue today. Drake May going 10 of 18 in 11 on 11 drills. Of note, Patriots receiver A.J. Brown scored 5 touchdowns in red zone drills this afternoon, all of them coming against Quinyon Mitchell. We do have some preseason football tonight. The first game of the evening is going to be the Raiders taking on the Texans. Kickoff for that game will be at 8 p.m. And first overall draft pick Fernando Mendoza is supposed to play a half of football tonight for the Vegas Raiders. And the late game will be the 49ers visiting the Chargers. That game will kick off at 10 p.m. And in some Red Sox news, Rafael Devers will make his return to Fenway Park tomorrow for their series against the Giants. Chris Cotillo also reporting that Trevor Story isn't expected to be on the major league roster for tomorrow's game. And in the world of F1, my favorite world, Woody Johnson of the New York Jets is joining Aston Martin's F1 team's board of directors. He possibly can't make that situation in Aston Martin any worse. So, you know what? Good for Woody Johnson. Maybe finally a W for him. 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

0: to the Joe Show. No Joe Murray this evening. Kendra Middleton in for Joe. I see you guys on the line wanting to talk all things Patriots, but first, this is the thing that is intriguing me the most at the moment. I want to talk to Keith, who has a potential scoop on a Zolak fart today. Ugh, George, this isn't letting me click this. Can you pod him up for me? There we go. Keith, can you hear me?
1: I can, Kendra. How are you?
0: I am so well, Keith. How are you?
1: Well, I am one of your biggest fans. I love the shrimp and puppy mama. And I wanted to just share, so at some point today between, I want to say, 11:40 and 11:42 a.m., they were bringing food into the studio. And I've got to tell you, I swear to God, Zolak released a beautiful, masterful butt flute symphony.
0: Thanks for the call, Keith. I think that we potentially have that audio. George, can you play that for me?
2: Oh, Zo, I thought you went to the bathroom. So
0: wait, can you play that one more time?
2: Oh, Zo, I thought you went to the bathroom. So
0: it sounds like a snort.
3: Quite the effect to a drum rolling, right?
0: I know that most of you who are listening also won't let me drop this call. I don't know why the call screener gives me such a hard time, and I will get to your other calls in a second, but I was talking to George during the break before we took this call about and I'm sure most of you have heard me talk about this at this point, but my one gross Zolak real story was I came in here when Lift Shots was still here to do a Saturday show when we were still in at 7 a.m., which means I got up at 5:30 to be here. Sat down, start doing the show, and Ryan Beaton was still my producer. And I looked at him 30 seconds into our show, and I go, I'm going to throw up. We need to go to break. Oh, my God. Awful. Awful. And he's like, why do we need to go to break? And I go, this microphone smells so bad, I need to move and I'm gagging. And he goes, oh, yeah, Zoe was eating crab on that microphone yesterday. So now there is day-old caked-on crab that I am smelling at 7 o'clock in the morning trying to just do my job. And that is my personal crazy Zolak story, but the egg salad sandwich story is still my favorite. All right, let's go to Gino in the car who wants to talk about the Gonzalez contract. Once again, I don't know why. There we go. Hello, Gino.
4: Hi there, Kendra. By the way, lovely follow-up, lovely story right before taking this call here.
0: Thank you.
4: But, of course. But what I want to talk about with Chris Gonzalez is until ink dries on that contract, I'm so nervous that we still have the chance to, like, trade this man. And as unlikely as it may sound, like I said, until it happens, I'm so worried about it. And even if we get a return like Sauce Gardner got when the Colts traded for him, I'm so worried because one of those draft picks, let's just say it's two first-rounders, is going to be used on his replacement. And the chances of us getting a cornerback as good, if not better, than Christian Gonzalez is very slim to not likely at all. So it's like, at the end of the day, like, you're losing because you're losing Christian Gonzalez. And I'd say there's about a 10% chance, if that, that you get a guy as good, if not better than him. So I just think it's a lose-lose either way. You just got to sign this guy. You need talent, and you need to follow up on a Super Bowl run.
0: So you're an educated fan, and I'm curious, just because I consume so much media and you seem realistic about this situation, what is your ideal scenario here as far as when this gets done and what the contract looks like?
4: ASAP, and if it means paying him $1 million, $2 million more than what Devin Witherspoon got, I think that probably...
0: That's the ideal, but it doesn't seem like that's what's going to happen.
4: Yeah, you know, I agree with you.
0: So what's your hard line as a fan? What's too much?
4: Oh, what's too much? If he starts demanding, like, the high 30s and, like, 40s, like, if he wants to be paid like a defensive lineman, I'm calling it quits. Like, I mean, at some point, there's an unreasonable number. And if he reaches that, then I'm going to obviously be like, all right, it's time to get rid of you.
0: I agree. Thanks for the call. Like I said earlier, there's a point where if this is the situation, I think everyone involved is kind of the suckier side, to be honest. Both have equal blame, but there is a difference between something unrealistic and just when he wants the money. And that's the big question right now, is it how much or when he wants the money? All right, I'm being warned about this call. Let's go to Paul, who wants to talk about the Patriots games. Hello, Paul.
5: Hi, my dear. How you doing?
0: Oh, my gosh. Wait, are you the Drew Bledsoe wine guy?
5: Yeah, that's right. Not today, but
0: you're
5: okay.
0: My favorite. I have literally thought about that call constantly.
5: Yeah, well, not today.
0: Oh, listen, no Drew Bledsoe wine tonight.
5: No, not today. Listen, I'm going to go with the win in the home game, the Germany game, and the revenge game in Seattle. As far as Gonzalez, he has a little injury prone, so he's not going to get his money. He's not going to get his money because he got hurt in the beginning, and he's not going to get his money. He's going to get some money, but not his money compared to this yellow guy.
0: So do you think he's going to play on this contract?
5: Oh, yeah. Oh, yeah. Yeah. Here's the deal. The deal is this. He's injury prone and right from the beginning, right from the scratch.
0: Oh, we dropped him. Okay. All right. Well, thanks for the call, Paul. One of my favorite calls of all time was the last time I was on the Joe Show. He called in to talk to me. And at the end of his call, I asked what he had been drinking that night. And he said he drank an entire bottle of Drew Bledsoe wine. And I literally have that call saved on my computer right now. It's one of my favorites that I've ever taken. It was amazing. But thank you for the call. I think that there is a possibility that he winds up playing, quote unquote, with this contract, but then we're getting into an entirely different conversation of what version of Christian Gonzalez are you going to get? And that's just another dangerous conversation that we can have, because there's no way. I don't remember who it was on this station, so don't tell me, or this might be incorrect, but he's playing on what, a $2 or $3 million deal this year, if that's what he winds up playing with.
3: I know, rookie deal, right?
0: Yeah. So, and if I'm him, I don't want to play on that either. Why would I risk an injury when I'm already injury prone? And maybe he doesn't think of himself like that, but hopefully the people around him are having those conversations with him about the reality of what this could look like. But if I'm him, sure, it really depends how difficult the Patriots are being here, because if they're really jerking him around, which I think that there is equal blame for both.
3: Possibility.
0: I think that there is equal blame here on both sides, and the Drake May contract, certainly it shouldn't be something that they're having conversations about, but it probably has to be. But what is the likelihood of this? And if he does, you're not going to get the best version of him. Your team instantly changes. So you kind of, in order to get the most out of Drake May's rookie contract, kind of have to sign him.
3: That's what I would say. I'm actually nervous about this, Kendra, as a Patriots fan. I haven't really let it out, but I think it sets a bad precedent if you kick the can on this deal and intend for Gonzalez to, you know, push to shove, go ahead and play your fourth year on this rookie deal, which I think is just, it's bad juju, it's bad mojo for the team. I think it's unnecessary, and then it bodes a problem for then May down the line, and then Brown potentially down the line if he does perform well.
0: He's not going to get a mega contract because he's just too old. Maybe I'm dumb here, but wouldn't it make sense for the Patriots to want to give him more money up front, because then it's less that you have to worry about when you intentionally sign Drake May for whatever he's going to want?
3: Bingo.
0: So that's the part for me that doesn't make any sense.
3: Right. I don't care about the semantics, right? Because it's like, I know it's a big jump and what the raise would be. So really what the money would be in year one and year two is a big, big question mark. I know Bedard's kind of put that kind of out there, and I kind of agree with that as well, but the parameters are out there. And it is not landish what with us. So he didn't really reset the market the way any cornerback is, really the McDuffie and then now Witherspoon respectively. So I think we know what the numbers are. And the longer that this goes down and the can goes further down the road here, down the highway, I'm very nervous that they're not going to come to a consensus. And then what version of Gonzalez are we going to get, to your point? Are we going to get the gimpy hamstring? He has to play at a fully 100%. Is he completely motivated? Is he really guarding himself, due to injury, him being injury prone, to save his worth down the line? Do we automatically think that the Patriots are going to pony up the money that it's going to take for Drake May once he comes out of this rookie deal, what he's going to be due as the franchise quarterback and perennial MVP, what we hope him to be, a superstar of this league? So I don't think that it bodes well if we kick the can down. And it's one of your own homegrown players as well. So,
0: That's another thing. That's the thing. It doesn't really answer any of the current questions that we have about what's going on with the contract, because it still leaves the question, okay, he wants the money up front, which allegedly to some people and some of the reporting is the issue, is when he wants the money. But I think that it's better for the team if that's when he wants the money, because you're going to be paying Drake May eventually anyway, and you want to get the most out of his rookie contract, which is why you need to get it done now, and I think puts more pressure on the Patriots to get it done now. But the unrealistic bit of it is, okay, is it that he wants his money up front and he allegedly wants whatever this, you know, upwards of 30, even some people talking about $40 million, right, and the just percentage, cap percentage, whatever of the, I don't care about your contract being a contract that it competes with the next group of guys when the salary cap goes up.
3: To your point, in this PR battle, Gonzalez gets to be the a-hole in that case. Somewhere down the line, we're going to get the leak of what really the number is, what the asking price is.
0: It's going to be years.
3: Yeah.
0: It's going to be years. And it's the same thing that we went to talk about with the drama with A.J. Brown and Jalen Hurts and Jaylen Brown and Jason Tatum, until somebody hands, you know, Christian Gonzalez a bag, either of those two a bag post-retirement, and they don't have to worry about it anymore. It's very clear to me that Christian Gonzalez doesn't care about hurting the Patriots' feelings. They have to be careful about how they handle him because of a fan perspective. But Jaylen Brown clearly doesn't care about hurting Jason Tatum's feelings, and A.J. Brown clearly doesn't care about hurting Jalen Hurts' feelings. The names of the two that I can't, it's too much. The Jalen Hurts, Jason Tatum, A.J. Brown, I can't.
3: I hope there's no infighting this year with the Patriots.
0: Oh, my goodness. It's the Jays. All of the Jay drama. But it doesn't, at the end of the day, answer any questions. And it just continues the more and more you peel the layers of this onion back to look more and more gross. And who do you point fingers at? And who's the jerk here? And who should we be mad at? And at the end of the day, we can dissect it however much we want, but we're not going to know. And we're not going to know for a really long time.

0: $1 million realistically more for a guy who is a little bit taller and a little bit beefier
1: you think
0: with the
1: muscle.
0: The
1: Patriots are kind of penny pinching him in that regard as well?
0: I don't know, because like for so long we have known the Bill Belichick and Robert Kraft Patriots and the conversation of Tom Brady taking less money to be here and them signing guys at the end of their career. And yes, we are a few years removed from that situation, but we're really not that far removed from who was the mastermind or the cheapskate behind these deals, whether it was Kraft or whether it was Belichick. And we still, as media, as fans, as a market, are adjusting to, okay, where do we point the finger? Whereas the other teams in town, it's kind of easier to have those conversations. But this is still a new look Patriots organization, even though it's not a new look Patriots organization. They both hid behind each other for multiple reasons for the better part of a decade and a half.
1: You're on fire. I would say, yeah, the cap is crap to be sure. So I'm not absolving Kraft from his comments. If he didn't make those comments, this would be a little bit different, the way the negotiations kind of panning out. But the fact that he put that out there 3 weeks or a month ago, I've been having the, you know, the finger on the time, the stopwatch ever since. And so I am a little nervous. And I think we're getting to that point where, you know, where everybody's saying like, oh, right when preseason's over with, I don't know how they're going to be able to negotiate in season and have it be in good faith, expecting Gonzalez to be out there if he's healthy enough to play.
0: We're going to hit a quick break. When we come back, I want to talk about these Bruins games that are going to be played in Germany. As someone who loves a team that has been playing games abroad for quite some time, I think I have a unique perspective to bring to the table on this. 617-779-0985 is the phone number if you would like to call about literally anything. Even if you want to call about your Drew Bledsoe wine, I will take it. It's Kendra Middleton in for Joe Murray.
2: 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There's more Joe Murray.
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